0: service capsized in the waters of San Francisco Bay near Alcatraz. Rescuers had scoured 950 square nautical miles. One person had been pulled from the water yesterday but later died. 18 others were rescued after the boat took on water and rolled over before sinking. 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
0: A planned data center in Pennsylvania is coming under fire.
4: There's some pushback from people in Bucks County, Pennsylvania, over an Amazon data center and the hundreds of fossil fuel-fired backup generators likely coming to the site of the 250-acre complex under construction. Pennsylvania Environmental Protection officials saying they plan to approve 280 natural gas-fired generators and three diesel-fueled generators to produce backup power for the center. Some Falls Township residents warning emissions from the backup generators as well as the electricity grid will add to an already pollution-stressed area. The project is part of a $20 billion investment that Amazon promised to make in Pennsylvania. Lillian Wu, Fox News.
0: Yesterday, New York Governor Kathy Hochul signed an executive order calling for a moratorium on large data centers in her state. Meta Platforms is accused of using AI to select people to lay off.
5: The Wall Street Journal is reporting a group of 26 Meta employees claims the company used AI metrics, including productivity, to target workers who were on medical or parental leave. The lawsuit says AI was used as Meta began laying off 8,000 employees in May. One plaintiff who was on pre-approved pregnancy leave says she was told she was being laid off 2 days before giving birth. A Meta spokesman says the claims lack merit and says workforce decisions were made by people, not AI. Jenny Coselda, Fox News.
0: Wholesale inflation fell from May to June on plunging energy prices, but the Labor Department says intensifying hostilities with Iran are clouding the outlook. The producer price index, which captured its inflation before it reaches consumers, dropped 0.3% from May, excluding volatile food and energy prices. So-called core wholesale prices were up 4.7% from June 2025. I'm Lee Silasera. This is Fox News.
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8: 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Our number, 877-381-3811, 877-381-3811. Our friend Joel Pollack worked at Breitbart. Now he's the California Post, the sister publication of the New York Post. He posted, there's literally nobody in Israel who wants war indefinitely. And he's responding to the vice president, who says that there's some people who seem to want war indefinitely in Israel. He said, most people I know there want the war to end in victory. A minority would be okay with it ending before that point. Nobody wants war for war's sake. Why say this nonsense? It's just unfathomable. And I agree with him. I thought it was a terrible interview with Joe Rogan. Terrible. From my perspective. Really troubling. But I think he's right. That is Joel Pollack. I mean, the Israelis are fighting for their survival. They're fighting for their civility over there. He also suggested that that Epstein had ties to the CIA and or Mossad. He said he had no proof, but that was his feeling. Well, if you have no proof, I don't know. It's just so strange to me. And then this vote in the House, I'm looking, I can only see one Republican, and that's Massey, who voted with 103 Democrats. 215 Republicans voted no. 98 Democrats voted no, so the Democrats were split. And I'm just looking, 10 members of Congress voted present, 13 members didn't vote. So that took place. Also, our friend Mark Thiessen points out, when Vance said, you know, we don't want to send 150 troops into Iran, he says, Vance is the master of tearing down strawmen. No one is proposing sending 150,000 troops to Iran. No one. No one. So here we are. This will all be sorted out in the lead up to 2028, one way or another. I can just tell you that these so-called influencers have no influence whatsoever. Other than Massey, the only Republican, not a single additional Republican voted to cut off Israel. Israel's eventually going to cut off itself. But we're in the middle of a war. That country fought side by side. You know, you look at a lot of these NATO countries that are not good allies, that are not supportive. And you look at a little country like Israel, tiny country. And they dragged us into the war. Netanyahu dragged Trump into the war. All of it's lies. Trump has said over and over again those are lies. So they fought side by side with us. And now they're sidelined. They're not fighting side by side with us. They're giving us intel. They're giving us Ben-Gurion airports being used. All their facilities are being used. They clear the skies for us and on and on and on. They do a lot of things. But they're not dropping bombs on Iran because the president has decided that we're going to do that. And you'll notice there's no leaks to Axios or some newspaper or website or some fraud like Barak Ravid saying, well, the Israelis are very troubled by Donald Trump, that he's crazy and he's a warmonger. Notice they don't do that, nor should they. It would be outrageous. But why do we do it to them? They are as supportive as any ally has ever been and will ever be. There's no question about that. And Americans better hope Netanyahu wins, despite what these phony influencers and podcasters and the other buffoons have to say, because if Israel is led by a very weak prime minister, that will not serve America's interests at all. Simply won't. Now, the left in Israel is desperate to defeat Netanyahu. The media, which is very left-wing, even worse than ours, desperate to defeat Netanyahu. The woke right types, the traitor Tucker Carlson types and his ilk, desperate for Netanyahu to be defeated. Of course, the Marxists and the Islamists hate Netanyahu. They want him defeated. He has all the right enemies, doesn't he? And now we learn that there is a a concerted lobbying campaign by the Arab dictators and monarchs with President Trump, in which they are saying that we can't move forward with a new day, you know, a sort of these phony utopian arguments as long as Netanyahu's there. Oh, and by the way, as long as the Palestinians don't have their own state. You know what I say to Saudi Arabia? Go to hell. Shove your camels up your butt. You don't get to dictate to our country, to Israel, or anybody. You still haven't answered for 9/11. Disgusting monarchy. It's what it is. I don't care how many palms they're putting money in. It doesn't matter to me. I don't care how many people they're paying off, what they're investing in. And Qatar's even worse. Qatar's even worse. And during Joe Rogan's interview, I notice he doesn't bring up Qatar or Saudi Arabia. He doesn't talk about how much money they're pouring into our country. If he did, I didn't hear it. What about their influencers? I didn't hear a word about any of that. What I hear are straw men. What I hear are phony arguments and so forth. Very troubling in many respects. All right, Gavin Newsom. This guy really is, as Trump calls him, Newsom. He's a scum. Newsom. He's at the NALIO conference yesterday, whatever the hell that is. And he's using the class warfare stuff. All these millionaires who live it up. His wife apparently is alleged to have not paid her taxes, getting paid a ton from a nonprofit. Oh, yeah, yeah. They're always there for the working man and woman, for the poor. For the down and out, the working quote-unquote stiff. And they're not. They're not. They're power hungry. They're demagogues. They're sloganeers. That's all they are. That's what they are. He's destroyed that state. Once the greatest state in the nation. The state where Ronald Reagan was governor. The state where everybody wanted to go to start a business because the business environment was incredible. The workforce was incredible. The lifestyle was incredible. Now they've turned it into a disaster. Only the Democrats can do that. San Francisco, which was considered the most beautiful city in America, in so many respects now is a dump. Only the Democrats can do that. Cut 10, go.
9: Well, look, 10% of people own two-thirds of the wealth in this nation. That same 10%
8: of the people own two-thirds of the wealth in this nation. Obama used to say 5% own 25% of the wealth in this nation. I don't even know what that phrase means, they own the wealth. They own the wealth. What does that mean? They own the wealth in this nation. I've used Elon Musk as an example because he's the big example. He's a trillionaire. But he's not really a trillionaire. He owns companies. He owns factories. It's not like this is liquid assets where he's running around and having parties all the time and so forth and so on. He invents things. He creates things. And much of it is helpful to humankind. Starlink, as an example, has been used during horrific natural disasters. It's been used to try and get behind the blackout in Iran, the blackout in other countries, and so forth and so on. But who do we think makes these devices? They're made on assembly lines. They're made by human beings. They're made by individuals who make all the parts, who deliver the parts, who package the parts. There's a whole infrastructure, if you will, of businesses, small, large, medium size, that are involved in this entire process. That's the nature of commerce. The Tesla, whether it's the battery or all the electronics or whether it's the rubber tires or whether it's the glass windows, people earn a living making these things, packaging these things, delivering these things, maintaining these things. So many people, we can't even determine how many people are fed, how many families are positively affected, How many pensions? How much medical benefits? This is how it works. So when this moron of a governor, who's destroyed his tax base, who's destroyed the quality of life in California, says, well, 10% of the people own, what did he say? 30% or a third of the wealth in this nation? They don't own a third of the wealth in this nation. Maybe they use a third of the wealth in the nation to create more wealth and jobs and opportunities and so forth and so on. What the hell's wrong with that? And the funny thing is, it doesn't even affect most of us. What Elon Musk does every day, what he creates every day, what he builds every day, we could benefit from it, depending on whether we're within that sort of infrastructure or not. But if you're not, it doesn't affect you in any negative way. It's not as if, wait a minute, they have a third of the wealth. What about me? I want some wealth too. Well, go get it. Go get it. Nobody's stopping you. He's not stopping you. He's not hoarding it. Go ahead.
9: Well, look, 10% of people own two-thirds of the wealth in this nation. That same 10% own 93% of the stock market.
8: What does that mean? What is the stock market? What's the stock market? People investing in what, Mr. Producer? Companies that sell stock to raise capital to do what, America? To hire people, to produce more things, to invest in research and development, to expand their facilities. A stock market is crucial to any vibrant, free society. So when he says, whatever he says, 95% is owned by 10% of the people, what he means is people investing in stock. What is wrong with that? If you want to buy stock, go buy it. And by many of you, by the way, who have IRAs and 401ks and kilo plans and so on, that's exactly what happens. When people buy mutual funds or they buy various equities and so forth, they buy, you know, we don't know individual stocks very well, so we'll invest in a T. Rowe Price or something like that. And then you'll have a different family of funds you can invest in. You're investing in the stock market or the bond market or some market to make money. And when you do that, other people can expand their businesses or loan money for other people to start businesses. This is a good thing. It's not a bad thing. And I don't even know where he gets the statistic from. It doesn't even make sense to me. The same 10% own 95% of the stock. How is that even possible? When we all have our own private pension plan, some of you have defined pension plan, whatever you have. How's that even possible? I don't trust this guy. He's a liar. Well, let's hear. But notice he talks like a communist. He's trashing our economic system. Trashing it. He's talking about effectively the bourgeoisie versus the proletariat, the worker versus the manager. This is all they know. He can't say, and let me tell you how I'm going to create jobs. Let me tell you, I'm going to create more wealth for more people with our tax plan, with our deregulation plan. They can't do it because it's not in their DNA. It's not in their ideology. And yet that's the answer. Go ahead.
9: 30-year-old today is doing worse than his or her parents for the first time.
8: No, they're not. No, they're not. You may not have your own home and so forth and so on, but you have access to food and clothing and technology and electronics that your parents never had access to when they were 30 years old. You've got more opportunities if you'll open the door than your parents ever had when they were 30 years old. This is, again, a guy like Bernie Sanders, like Mondami, talking down the country, talking down our progress, talking down the greatest country on the face of the earth, and he thinks that's going to get him nominated to be president of the United States. God, I hope not. God, I hope not. And what's their answer? More government? More failed government? Failed government in New York City? Failed government in California? Failed government under Biden and so forth? Is that their answer? More taxes? I'll be right back.
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1: You know, when you think about these Democrats, what a bunch of losers. You know, you got these one-party states where they can't lose if they're nominated. They can't lose. But they are truly pathetic. They are horrible governors, just horrible. But they're Democrats in overwhelmingly Democrat states like New York and California. Hopefully our friend Bruce Blakeman will take her out, because this is so pathetic. Cut 11. Go.
2: Are you concerned, though, about the luxury market? There's talk now, a new report today in the paper, that the luxury market, over $10 million apartments are sitting, not moving. People are concerned about the pied-à-terre tax. Are you concerned about that? Is that on your radar at all?
3: Well, when you think about what's behind the pied-à-terre tax, these are people who have, you know, we have Russian oligarchs, we have Saudi princes, we have people...
1: You have American citizens, mostly. So stop with the straw men. Very wealthy American citizens. Their wealth is none of your damn business. You didn't help them create it. And you really don't have the right to take it and give it to somebody else. But they decide to invest in your city and invest in your state. And your answer is what, a wealth tax? No wonder nobody wants to come there. No wonder. You got to be out of your mind. Go ahead.
3: New Yorkers. And they're buying a second home, maybe a third, maybe a fourth home, a $5 million.
1: You should be celebrating that. They have to hire janitors and doormen. They have to hire handymen. People have to build these buildings. They have to refurbish these buildings. You should be celebrating it. This is why Florida is booming and New York is dying. Go ahead.
3: Talk about someone who has a little apartment,
2: right?
3: Because they want to visit the grandkids, right? This is $5 million apartment, and you're also getting police services, fire service.
1: By the way, a $5 million apartment in New York—I know this is going to sound weird—is not much. Okay, you have police services. You pay taxes for police services and fire services and so forth. You know who doesn't pay for it? Illegal aliens. You know who doesn't pay for any of that? The poor. I'm just being blunt. Go ahead.
3: Your fair share to basically be a New
1: Yorker. Your fair share. It's not a fair share. It's a ripoff. You go to another state, you're treated with respect, open arms. They want you there. They want your business there. They want you buying things there. And that's why you have a Florida versus a New York. And that's why you have a Tennessee versus a California. I'll be right back. 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
0: Fox News, I'm Tom Graham. President Trump pushing weapons makers to speed up manufacturing amid new strikes in Iran. He spoke to defense and technology executives during a stop in Pennsylvania today.
5: Speaking at a conference with defense and technology executives in Pennsylvania, President Trump told weapons makers to pick up the pace of production.
6: We have the best quality in the world, but we need a little more speed.
5: The president announced tens of billions of dollars in private sector commitments for new plants and technology and robotics centers.
0: Fox's Jared Halpern. Relentless rains continue to soak Texas as floodwaters rise in the central and southern part of that state. Texas Governor Greg Abbott.
7: There will be a lot of rising water over the next 24 to 48 hours. Or there could be dangers by people being close to rapidly rising rivers.
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1: And the board is filling up. We will take some calls in just a moment. Gold entered 2026 after a historic year. 53 new all-time highs, ladies and gentlemen. Record annual demand. And an average price up 44% year over year. Then pushed past $5,500 an ounce in January. The ounce pulled back a little because the trajectory of every market is a zigzag, even going up north. It's not a straight line. But there's no question the trajectory is up. Many Wall Street analysts are telling clients this may be the window before gold pushes back toward new highs. I believe that myself. Meanwhile, silver is on track for a sixth straight year of structural supply deficit. What does that mean? There's a lot of industrial demand for silver, as well as demand for people who diversify and invest in silver as a precious metal. For solar and EVs and electronics and other industrial demands, so that still pulls heavily on the market. So as you can see, this is really set up in a very good way.

0: 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All right. Let's take some calls. The board's full already. Walter, Santa Cruz, California, on the Mark Levin app, one of the most left-wing places on the face of the earth. How are you, Walter?
1: Well, I'm good, Mark, and thank you for taking my call. I think your screener and has the mayor in the middle of all this, one of the few Republicans that got voted in 2016. Wow. Kudos to America, kudos to you, and kudos to Israel. So Kathy Hochul talked today, and this is really near and dear to my heart, along with many things, but she talked about the wealth tax, the Saudi Arabias and all that. What a bunch of BS. So let me give you an example, and I can live this example because I have that example. I have a property in Hilton Head. I'm in there maybe 6 weeks out of the year, me and my wife. We spend an enormous amount of money when we get there. We spend money all through the year when we get there. So this whole analogy, her statement, not mine, is going, oh, well, they got to pay for services. They got to pay for all this. They got to pay, you know, this. You know, there's never been a fireman. There's never been a police officer in my house. There's never been anything other than me taking care of business. And
0: you're there 6 weeks a year, but you're paying 12 months a year for property taxes and everything.
1: That's right. And I'm also paying 60% more because I'm a non-resident. Mm-hmm. And what's really key to that, when COVID and a lot of things and the recession and a few things happened, you know, Hilton Head was really slow to recover. And one of the reasons why is people didn't want to buy because they wanted to buy a second home, and they go, I'm going to pay all these extra taxes because I don't live here. So they bought in North Carolina. They bought in Florida. They bought in other places. You know, she obviously did not look at the equation. The only equation she looked at is the Democratic stupidity, and she opened her mouth. I call her Kathy Worthless.
0: Mm-hmm.
1: That's the best way to say it.
0: But so, you make a good point, though. If you own a second home in another state, you're still paying the property taxes. It's not like you're not, and you're not using most of the services. You're not using, you know, the sewage and other stuff and so forth. The house sits vacant, or maybe you have somebody there check it out, handyman or whatever, but you are a found source of funding. Many people that own second and third homes in these cities, rather than chasing them off, it's absolute insanity. Walter, thank you. Really great call. I appreciate it, brother. Thank you so much. Appreciate that. Let's go to Souza, Los Angeles, California. Sirius XM Satellite, how are you?
2: I'm great.
0: All right.
2: How are you? Thank you for taking my call. I listen to you often, and I think you're just dead on every time.
0: Well, you're very sweet. Thank you.
2: So, you're welcome. So I'm driving home from work, and I see these people in these overhead passes with these signs that say Free Palestine. And, you know, I'm well aware of what happened in Israel, and, you know, it was just...
0: By the way, Free Palestine simply means eliminate the Jews in Israel. That's what it means.
2: But, you know, it's like, why do they say Free Palestine? What in the world are they... I mean, who's keeping them prisoner?
0: Mm-hmm.
2: Free from what? What do they mean by that?
0: Well, they're claiming that the ancestral home of the Jews, that goes back almost 4,000 years, is their land. And it's the only place on the face of the earth where the indigenous peoples are said to be occupiers and settlers. The word Palestinian was made up in 1964 by Arafat, who was an Egyptian. And Arafat was working with the KGB and the Russians. They came up with the entire scheme. They're not Palestinians. They came up with the name. They're Arabs. They were Bedouins, 70% of whom live in Jordan, and 70% of whom still live in Jordan. But Jordan doesn't want them. They don't want them back. Why? Because they have a terrorist mentality. At a young age, that's what they're taught. And he doesn't want his little monarchy to be overthrown. His wife is a Palestinian, quote-unquote. His father fought the Palestinians, quote-unquote, in a civil war and killed thousands of them.

0: nothing to do with them. The Egyptians, who have the biggest wall and the biggest fence to keep the quote-unquote Palestinians in Gaza, because it's right there on the Sinai Peninsula, they want nothing to do with them either. They want this to be a problem for Israel. So when we have American diplomats and others going on about how to fix this, and Israel needs to do this and that, and they never mention the Jordanians or the Egyptians, you can see what a fraud this entire thing is. Now, if you look at the Bible, the whole Bible, you're not going to find the Palestinians in the Bible. No. In fact, you're not going to find Muslims in the Bible, because they didn't come around until about 1400, the year 1400, let alone Palestinians. The Christians used to be the majority population in most of these countries, and now they barely even exist, if they exist at all. So now there's one little dot on the map where the indigenous people, the Jews, lived, and it's provable in every way. Now that's supposed to be free Palestine from the river to the sea, because they want to blow the Jews out of there. It's that simple. That's what's going on.
1: And here we are in America, and they're on these overpasses on the freeway, and they're, I don't know what they think a bunch of people in cars, you know, in America are going to do to free them from whatever it is they think is imprisoning them. You know,
0: well, they're here in the United States, and nobody is, you know, it's just so ridiculous. All right, my friend, thank you for your call. I appreciate it. All right, let us continue. Let us go to Greg, Bluebell, Pennsylvania, my old neck of the woods, on Sirius XM Satellite. Go right ahead.
2: Hi, Mark. Earlier in the show, you were talking about data centers. Mm-hmm. And I've been wondering for a while, who is funding the anti-data center
0: movement? Yeah, somebody.
2: Because every night, pretty much every night on local news in Philadelphia, you see very organized, very vocal, very, I would say, almost violent opposition to data centers. So there was a story on the local news last night about a data center that Amazon is building. And I'm no special pleader for Amazon. I don't care who's building them. Mm-hmm. But it was a data center that was being built in Delaware County. It was at the site of an abandoned steel mill. So there was nothing there.
0: Right.
2: And the people there are going crazy about, you know, what is this data center going
0: to
2: do?
0: Well, who does it benefit not to have data centers in America? Who does it benefit?
2: China.
0: Our enemies, communist China, among others. You know, Mr. Wonderful got in trouble because he directly linked the communist Chinese to funding the campaigns against it. I can't directly link anybody, but if I were looking, I'd start looking right there, because they certainly benefit. Because they want to be the number one on AI. And if you have states, stupid, moronic governors like Hochul, who are literally banning, having moratoriums against building these incredible facilities so we can advance this nation, well, that benefits communist China, among others, doesn't it?
2: Yes. And Mark, you mentioned that you live in Loudoun County, and there are a lot of data centers there. It's like a hub for data centers.
0: It's the data center of the world, pretty much, of the United States, I should say.
2: Is your water, is your air, or is your infrastructure negatively impacted by the data centers?
0: No, and you know what else? The president has even talked about this, having many nuclear power plants for each one of these buildings. So they will overcome this. They will figure it out. But you can't be responding with phony climate change regulations and limiting the availability of electricity and doing what New York does and what they do in New England. And then these data centers come in, they need a lot of energy and so forth, and then blame them for the price of energy when in fact it's government that's already driven up the price of energy. Now the water's fine, the air's fine, everybody's fine. And more liberal Democrats are moving out here to work for these companies. And they've turned a red state into a blue state, a very red county into a very blue county. And they're probably vote for climate change candidates while they're working at these AI data centers. You know, they're morons.
2: Right. They'll vote their own jobs away.
0: All right, sir. Great call. We'll be right back.
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0: You know, there's no secret. Summertime not only gets hot, it gets very stressful, doesn't it? 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It's just too much. 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
0: Holy mackerel, Mr. Producer. Did you catch all that? All right. Let us keep going. Let's go to Robbie. San Diego, California, on the Mark Levin app. Robbie, how are you?
2: Good, Mark. How are you?
0: Very well, thank you, sir.
2: And so my point today is that it's critical that President Trump takes out the IRGC and the Iranian regime for beyond all the obvious reasons. Another obvious reason is because he's at the top on their hit list, and by taking them out, it would deny them the means and method, to take him out.
0: I agree with that. I mean, he wants to take out him. He wants to take want to take out his family. They want to take out a number of other prominent people. Enough is enough with this damnable regime.
2: And I'm concerned that if there's some sort of deal, and President Trump expressed appreciation to the regime for releasing an American today, but I'm concerned that if President Trump changes his trajectory to being more favorable toward a deal, that could actually enable the regime to make good on their, heaven forbid, to make good on their threats to President Trump and his family.
0: Well, you're right. And I wouldn't be fooled by these people. By now, nobody should be fooled by these people after 47 years, almost 48 years, and plus what they've done the last 1 year. It's enough already. All right, Robbie, thank you for your call, my friend. Let us keep going. Ben, Gulf Shores, Alabama. I know where that is, too. Sirius XM Satellite. Ben, how are you, sir?
3: I'm well. How are you?
0: Very well, thank you.
3: Going to be a little satirical here, but what are your thoughts about adding a third party to Section 219 of the National Defense Authorization Act?
0: Meaning?
3: What if we just added China?
0: Uh-huh. And what would that do, Section 219?
3: Well, that would officially merge, in terms of new defense technologies exploration, a unification with Israel and China, which would completely put the second hand over the American throat and continue.
0: Why would we unite with China in any way when China is our enemy?
3: Well, that is a question that's staring yourself right in the mirror. Why on God's green earth would we give up the autonomy of the American defense system and merge that with any foreign
0: country? We're not merging it with Israel. Why do people keep saying that? Did you read it? Do you understand what they're doing with Israel? That it would be a memorandum of understanding in terms of shared technology and so forth going each way, but we're not sharing our defense activities all along the board. We're not doing that. As afraid he was one of them. We salute our armed forces, police officers, firefighters, emergency personnel, our truckers, ICE, men and women in Ukraine, men and women in Iran, men and women in Israel, and you, the American people. God bless each and every one of you.
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6: Two sets of strikes in one day. I'm Lisa Lacerra, Fox News.
7: We'll have Iran defeated soon. They'll be defeated very soon.
6: President Trump speaking to defense contractors in Carlisle, Pennsylvania this afternoon as the U.S. launched its second set of strikes against Iranian targets. The U.S. military says it also disabled a ship that was trying to get through the reimposed blockade of Iranian ports. The president was in Pennsylvania to urge the defense contractors to step up production while also announcing tens of billions of dollars in private sector commitments for new defense plants and tech and robotics centers. And the president says a woman wrongfully detained in Iran since December 2024 has been freed. And the president reversing an order limiting some traffic stops by ICE agents.
8: ICE cannot give up one of its most important and effective crime-fighting tools, the traffic stop, President Trump wrote on social media, overturning a decision by Homeland Security Secretary Mark Wayne Mullen to limit traffic stops following a series of deadly encounters. The president says a temporary moratorium on traffic stops by immigration enforcement agents is playing into the hands of criminals. The suspension of most traffic stops came after two deadly shootings in Maine and Texas, and a third man killed by a tractor trailer while running from ICE agents.
6: Fox's Jared Halpern at the White House. South Texas bracing for what could be devastating floods.
9: The 4th of July floods last year had rainfall of 20.29 inches. The expected rainfall during this rainstorm is expected to be more than 30 inches.
6: Texas Governor Greg Abbott, who says assets and responders are standing by in the region as the threat of rising waters increases. There have been several rescues so far, and Abbott says Louisiana and Oklahoma have sent people to assist. 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
6: Former President Biden has a new book due out this fall.
23: Former President Biden's new book is called Promise Me America. He says in a promotional video it's about the decisions he made and why he made them, including, as he put it, rebuilding the economy, restoring democracy, supporting Ukraine, and withdrawing from Afghanistan.
24: It's about why I chose to run for re-election and why I chose to step aside. Most of all, it's about my faith in the promise of America.
23: In the video, former President Biden says he is also continuing treatment for cancer, but a spokesperson for the book publisher Little Brown and Company said he does plan to tour on behalf of the book and give interviews. Jessica Rosenthal, Fox News.
6: The push to ban horse-drawn carriages from New York City's Central Park is getting more support among city leaders.
25: A proposal to phase out the horse-drawn carriage industry in New York City is being considered by city council members that, if passed, would be a total ban by the summer of 2028. New York City Council Speaker Julie Menin has thrown her support behind the measure that calls for safe and humane handling of the horses as they're phased out, as well as a workforce development program for drivers to help with the transition to other employment fields. The renewed push to ban the carriages follows the death of a tourist last month in which he was thrown off the carriage and hit his head on the pavement when the horse suddenly started running. The driver had stepped out of the carriage to take a photo of his passengers. In New York City, Tanya J. Powers, Fox News.
6: A group of 26 Meta employees suing the company, claiming it used artificial intelligence systems that disproportionately targeted those on medical or family leave for layoffs, and that people on protected medical or family leave were disproportionately selected. Meta laid off 8,000 employees, or about 10% of its workforce, in May. Wall Street, the Dow gained 150, the Nasdaq plus 162, the S&P up 28. I'm Lee Silasera, this is Fox News.
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0: Neil Jackson here with you, and I'm thrilled to be here with you, as I always am thrilled to be here every single day. I'm also aware that over the next 24 hours, Donald Trump is going to give a speech on the election, which is going to be received by the media as an assault on our election process, because no American should ever question an election, except for 2016 and 2000 and 2004. And no American should suggest that foreign actors have been involved in American elections, except, of course, for 2016. Other than that, no one should ever do that. And to do so is wildly un-American. The only people supposed to be interfering in our election process is the mainstream media and the deep state. And anytime anyone outside of those two groups does something, well, then the mainstream media and the deep state have to rage out on it. Because, you know, they're frauds. How big of frauds are they? Well, I'll give you a perfect example. Let's talk about what they're doing right now as they try to save a Michigan United States Senate seat. And I heard this audio and I just knew I had to share it with you. This is Haley Stevens. She is running against a candidate in Michigan on the Democratic side who is with the Democrat Socialists of America. He is essentially a renowned liar, a grifter, and someone who basically is a ultimate victim. And because of that, he's doing great. I mean, that's what it is. He's doing fantastic. And everyone's very excited about this guy's chances. And I'm a big fan. I really am, because he's wildly unlikable. And on top of that, by being so unlikable, he'll have a better chance of becoming the candidate that Democrats really need. So they're thinking of electing someone who is a Democrat Socialist of America for the United States Senate, who wants to abolish the Senate. Yes, they put out a plan yesterday to abolish the Senate. And they want to eliminate the Electoral College, abolish the Senate, and they want to make the House the body that controls everything. I mean, good luck, guys. Get elected to the United States Senate and then eliminate it. Also replace the Supreme Court. So, they've got some plans. And they are working on this. And I think it's fantastic. And the best part about it is the opponents of this, the quote-unquote sane Democrats, are equally unlikable. Here is Haley Stevens. You're going to see a lot of this. You've probably already seen this clip. But I want you to see this clip again or hear this clip. This is a completely insane person talking like an insane person.
1: I am going to be working on our behalf. I am going to be telling the stories on our behalf. And you better believe I'm going to be doing it with a little bit of joy, a little bit of enthusiasm, a little bit of energy, and a little bit of stick it to them. Because that's the Michigan way.
0: Does anyone remember the TV show Rhoda? Or Mary Tyler Moore of Rhoda? Anyone? She sounds like Rhoda. I mean, she really does. And Rhoda, was it Rhoda Morgenstern or whatever? That's what it sounds like to me. And I listen to her. I'm just like, is that a real voice? Is that a real person, or is this like Valerie Harper doing a character? And then I realize she's doing a character. Here she is on the floor of the House.
2: Of the servitude, sharing in the profession with those who have not come before you. Similar times of trying medical need, wars and flus pass. You will see darkness. You will be pushed. And our society needs you to stand together at this time. Our country loves you. To our doctors and our nurses, I wear these laces.
3: The gentlelady's time has expired. The gentleman from Maryland
0: She was wearing gloves. I don't know. She's screaming about something. But that is this is the same person.
1: I am going to be working on our behalf. I am going to be telling the stories on our behalf. And you better believe I'm going to be doing it with a little bit of joy, a little bit of enthusiasm, a little bit of energy, and a little bit of stick it to them. Because that's the Michigan way.
0: It's like a cross between Chris Farley's Man Down by the River, or a guy living in a van down by the river, excuse me, and the Rhoda character from Mary Tyler Moore. It's so weird. Like, I don't know why there is this insistence on doing fake voices on the left. We all know about Hillary Clinton. I carry hot sauce in my purse. Yeah. And then you got Kamala Harris giving a speech to a basketball team, apparently.
4: And you are having an incredible impact. I travel our country. Young girls, boys, people of every gender, background, race, watch the W.
5: Yeah.
4: And understand how inspiring it is. So keep doing what you're doing. You guys are impacting people who you may never meet, people who may never know your names or mine.
0: They're watching your games.
4: They
0: don't know your name
4: or
0: mine. Get out of here. What is the obsession with this false sincerity? And you know who else does it? And just to be bipartisan. There is another. Katie Britt does it a little bit, too. I hear it a little bit in her voice. Sometimes when she talks, she gets a little too sing-songy. And she gets a little too... I'm worried about my kids and yours. You know, that kind of stuff. And I'm just like, God. You know, you don't have to do this. It's not necessary. You don't need to do any of this. What you could do instead is just kind of lay out where you are and what you feel and what you believe. That's what I want. That's what I want to see. That's what I think is important. That's what I think you guys should do. You should make your case. But they're not interested in that. They're under some belief that the manipulation of people's emotions is going to lead them to victory. I mean, I wish them the best, I guess. And by that, of course, I mean I hope they fail repeatedly over and over and over again. But they have put out a bunch of different candidates that want to do a lot of crazy things. And their strategy yesterday has come to fruition. Not come to fruition, but has been laid pretty bare on what their strategy is. The Democrat Socialists of America have put out their game plan. And their plan, as I mentioned already, includes abolishing the United States Senate. And that's the first thing they want to do. Secondly, they want to do away with the Supreme Court and replace that with Congress. Yes, that's correct. Basically, you can do whatever you want to do as long as you have enough votes to pass it through the House. And basically, they're going to go off of mob rule, and that should be a lot of fun for them, I'm sure. So these are the people that want to make this argument. Alexandria Ocasio-Cortez, Mamdani in New York City, Bernie Sanders, all these folks. They've got candidates all across the country who are trying to get elected under this premise. Somebody referred to it as Plan 2029. I would not say it's that much. I would say it's Plan 2027. They want a single legislative body, and that legislative body would eliminate the Supreme Court. They would do away with all student loan debt. They would say you're going to get a 32-hour work week with no reduction in pay or benefits, which is nice, okay. Universal rent control, and the elimination of cash bail. So, I mean, they're hitting everyone. They're hitting the people with student loans. They're hitting the people who are criminals. They're hitting people who don't have homes. They're hitting people who want health care. They are hitting people who have 40-hour work weeks. I would much rather have a 32-hour work week, which I think we all would much rather have a 32-hour work week. But their game plan is radically to alter this country in a huge way. And they've got a chance. I think they're crazy. I do. But I think that they have excuse me, let me back that up. People are saying they're crazy, and I think they are. But I will tell you, they do have a chance. So it's as crazy as we think they are. But the best thing that can happen is more people pop out and make it very clear that we know they're fakes. That's the important thing. Like, the phoniness is the point. It's obvious they don't believe anything they say. They're always just doing this bit.
1: I am going to be working on our behalf. I am going to be telling the stories on our behalf. And you better believe I'm going to be doing it with a little bit of joy, a little bit of enthusiasm, a little bit of energy, and a little bit of stick it to them. Because that's the Michigan way.
0: That's the Michigan way. I know some people from Michigan. They don't act like this. Okay? And her accent is getting thicker and thicker by the hour. And it's like they've come up to them and they've said to them, okay, look, you're going out here to talk to people. Here's what I need you to do. A routine. And in this particular instance, your routine is going to be a stereotypical Michigan. And keep this in mind. I this is another important part of this. Does anyone remember what they were saying about J.D. Vance during the election? Does anyone remember what their angle was? I remember what their angle was. Does anyone else remember what their angle was? J.D. Vance was what? What was J.D. Vance? What were they saying about him? Remember, they had a whole thing. Well, what, J.D. Vance, aren't they a little, what was they? And we'll talk about that next. 866-494-WVNN. That, of course, is the ScoutPestControl.com WVNN hot take text line. You can jump in right there right now and voice your opinion. Also, free speech phone line, same thing, 866-494-9866. You can get in right there and say, hey, this is what I'm thinking. They were saying J.D. Vance was what? Okay, yeah, you can do that, or you can email me, dale@wvnn.com.
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0: That is, of course, the downtownrescuemission.org email inbox. 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

0: So how do they refer to Republicans during the 2024 election? What did they think was this silver bullet they were going to use against J.D. Vance? And what was it? And it was so organic. Remember how organic it was that they came out and they were like, "You're weird. Aren't you weird? Why are these guys so weird? Aren't they weird?" And remember they tried that? These are the same people. These are the same people that are trying every day to convince you that every single thing you believe is out of the norm and out of the mainstream. Well, they put on fake accents, put on fake genders, tell lies about their own record and the record of everyone else that they interact with. They can't help it. They'll take a guy who's accused of multiple sexual assaults, has Nazi tattoos, goes crazy on social media, and tell you he's the normal guy. And then they talk to you, and they think you're a weirdo. Why are you a weirdo? Well, a couple different reasons. You may believe that, I don't know, you want to have two kids and grow up in a single-family home in a nice neighborhood. Isn't that weird? Isn't that a weird thing? Isn't that a weird thing that you'd want to do? That you want to feel that way? That you love your country? Isn't that weird that you're like that? And they continue to tell you that the way they believe, which is antithetical to everything society has taught us and every single thing that has traditionally led to success in this country, the nuclear family, which I already brought up, getting married, having kids, all that, it is really the weird thing. And the non-weird thing is a perpetual childhood that is predicated on doing whatever you want at this particular point in time and moment with no regard for anyone else. And in fact, having regard for other people itself is a weird thing. You want to keep the borders closed and neighborhoods safe? No, that's just weird. Don't you know that it would be smarter if instead we just let anyone in who wanted to be in? We have cashless bail, which will work wonders. Yes, that's right. Take people accused of crimes and then release them immediately back onto the streets. What a brilliant thing to do. They want to wreck the United States Senate, which operates as a check on the House, which is essentially mob rule. They want to do away with the U.S. Supreme Court. They want to tell you that everyone from George Washington to Ronald Reagan... No, well, they did come around on George H.W. Bush like they did on George W. Bush. So let's just say Ronald Reagan. Everyone from George Washington to Ronald Reagan in American history is an absolute monster. That America was founded on slavery, which is not true. They also want you to believe that black trans women built America. They'll tell you every single day that the future is black, trans, and female, which, oddly enough, it is not. In fact, I would argue your future is rather limited if you characterize yourself that way. Just, I don't know, call me crazy. It could be possible that you might want to, I don't know, pay attention to the fact that that's a stupid thing to say. But, yeah, sure. They celebrate the death of their political figures, and then they tell you that you're weird. This is what they do. This is who they are, and this is what they bring to the table on a regular basis. And then they come out and they do fake accents and routines and bits. They go to friendly media outlets who sit there and promote them and praise them as if the insane things they're saying make a lot of sense, which they obviously don't. Melissa McCarthy is one of the other names that gets mentioned in the text line. That is exactly, that's awesome. Yes, it does. It sounds like Melissa McCarthy doing a bit as well. Yeah, that is absolutely correct. It sounds like that too. So we are really looking at this And we got to be honest with ourselves. These guys are weirdos. They're weirdos in their everyday lives. So why do we not expect them to be weirdos in their public policy and their prescriptions to fix this country? These guys are freaks. I mean, that's as simple as it is. They're freaks, and they're going to always be freaks.
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2: Fox News, I'm Carmen Roberts. Texas Governor Greg Abbott warning people in the south and central part of the state.
3: There will be a lot of rising water over the next 24 to 48 hours.
2: And the floods are striking the same region as a year ago when catastrophic flash floods killed more than 100 people, including dozens of girls at Camp Mystic. A Florida GOP congressional candidate and former U.S. Marine, William Upham, faces strong backlash after posting a video calling President Trump the Antichrist and saying he must be killed. And they punched their ticket to the FIFA World Cup Championship.
4: Argentina do it again! And they said it was Spain, Sunday in New Jersey, in the World Cup final.
2: That call on Fox, Argentina beat England 2-1. 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
1: on it.

0: Oh, well, by the way, we're back to Trump declining to rule out ground troops in Iran. So we're back to scaremongering on that. There is no way we're doing ground troops in Iran. We will bomb children's hospitals in Iran before we put in ground troops. I know it. You know it. The people having this fake conversation on cable news, they know it as well. We will literally go to a special needs school in Iran, line the people up outside in the alignment of the American flag, have them hold their younger brothers and sisters, airstrike them before we put ground troops into Iran. There's not a single chance. Not a single chance that we're doing ground troops in Iran. It's just not going to happen. It is not going to happen. The idea that we're going to send in battalions is just laughable. Laughably stupid. And it's funny because the Chiron says Trump declines to rule out ground troops in Iran. And then it quotes him and says, I don't want to do that. It's like, what are we doing here? Here are some of your thoughts on the whole, hey, aren't these Republicans weird as Democrats act in the weirdest way imaginable?
1: After the J.D. Vance's weird campaign, he went on podcasts like Joe Rogan and Theo Von and seemed like one of the most normal politicians ever.
0: Yeah, no, you're right. He did. He went out and he spoke like a normal person. He talks a lot not in the words of Trump, but in the strategy of Trump, the same level of attack on the media where he pushes back on the questions and the evilness behind their question, and then he kind of eviscerates them by being, I think, smarter than Trump. I thought Ron DeSantis was Trump with a

0: put up an Iron Dome because they're being hit with missiles? No, nobody truly thinks that way. But the DSA, oh, they want to end that. And they want to say there's a genocide. They want to say this other stuff. It's just, no. You want to make it to where October 7th happens every single day. And I will also point something out. If the bombings in Israel stop today, and Israel said, okay, we are going to stop. We are going to cede Gaza and the West Bank to the Palestinian Authority, and we're not going to have another offensive maneuver. Do you think people in America would say, okay, that's fine? I mean, do you think the people that have a problem with that would all of a sudden just be like, oh, good, we wanted the quote-unquote genocide to stop? No. No, they wouldn't care about that. They wouldn't care about that at all. They don't care about that. They hate Jews, guys. Guys, there's not even a genocide going on. That's another part of this. They yell and scream about a genocide. There's not even a genocide going on. Under no real metric is there a genocide going on. Unless we're defining genocide as a battle where one side sucks at war, therefore they have to slaughter civilians, and the side that is good at war will kill all of their leadership for doing that. I mean, that's not a genocide. A genocide would be wiping them out to the point where your goal is to eliminate them and clear them from an area. That's not the point of that. The point of what they've been doing is to get them to stop fighting them. It's a purely defensive thing. And sane people know that. You cannot like Jews all you want. But if you're pretending that there's like some sort of genocide there, I mean, I'm not going to listen to anything you say because you just sound foolish. You sound absolutely foolish. And yeah, there are a lot of Republicans that sound incredibly foolish. Have you listened to Marjorie Taylor Greene lately? I don't know why you would, but if you listen to her, she's like, oh, that's a genocidal regime that's killing babies. It's like, no, it's not. And you know that's not true, but you're out there saying that because you are desperate for attention and you want people to think that you're like some sort of deep thinker and speaking truth to power. I mean, did you hear yesterday talk about Lindsey Graham?
1: I disagreed wholeheartedly with many of his policies. He was a neocon warmonger. He was a murderer. He wanted to wipe out and kill many innocent people in Iran, in Gaza, in Lebanon. He supported war more than anything. He never wanted peace. The only time he may have been interested in peace was because this war is hurting the midterms for President Trump and Republicans. However, one thing about Lindsey Graham that we can all say for sure is he was a dedicated Zionist. And that's why he worked so diligently to send as much money as possible, weapons as possible for Israel. But he was also, he may have been an elected U.S. senator, but he really was the greatest lobbyist that the military industrial complex could ever have holding power in Washington.
0: I mean, you're just desperation. Just a woman who is so desperate to remain relevant. It's not even funny. And the only way she can do it is by getting the attention of left-wing cranks who want her to come out and say, you know who's bad? Donald Trump. You know who else is bad? Other Republicans. Boy, I hope they lose the midterms because they ran her ass out on a rail and told her she couldn't be a United States senator. This is all just payback. That's all it is. And look, I understand they're going to use her. I mean, don't get me wrong. They're going to utilize her as a weapon. Fine. She wants to let herself be a weapon, go right ahead. But that is the definition of weird. That's Marjorie Taylor Greene pretending she's pregnant. And there is one more piece of audio that I think is pretty amazing. Have you seen Joe Biden come back yet? Have you seen him? You want to talk about weird? Here's a weird thing. Running out an old man one more time, hoping that this is the time that he can remake his legacy.
2: Since I left the presidency, I've had a lot of people ask me, Joe, what have you been doing?
0: Hold on a second. They're closed captioning the whole thing. Does this make sense what he says? Bugsy, tell me if you understand what he's saying here.
2: Since I left the presidency...

0: Something about the presidency? I don't know.
1: Yeah, he said, since I left the presidency. God, this is an edited video, by the way.
2: Since I left the presidency, I've had a lot of people ask me, Joe, what have you been doing? I've been spending a lot of time with my family. I'm dealing with a cancer diagnosis, and I've been getting treatment, and it's been going really well. I want to thank all those who offered their prayers, their support, and well wishes. It's meant the world to me and to Jill. I've written a book about my time as president. It's called Promise Me America. It's coming out in November, and it's available for pre-order now. It's about the challenges we face as a nation.
1: Promise Me America. They're running Joe Biden out again. And the book is Promise Me America. The story of President Joe Biden's groundbreaking 4 years in the White House, his campaign, his presidency, and his decision to run again and to withdraw. In this candid and revealing memoir, Joe Biden reflects on his time as president, the challenges, the triumphs, sorrows, and accomplishments that marked his administration amid one of the most tumultuous eras in American history. And so they're going to take him on. They're going to lay him out there one more time. They're going to and Promise Me America, which, again, I don't even know what that means. Promise Me America. Promise Me, comma, America. Is he asking us to make a promise to him? Moving, historic, and filled with unyielding optimism that has defined Joe Biden's 50 years of public service, Promise Me America is a powerful testament to resilience, to the power of personal relationships, in the service of political progress, and to the leader who put country above all else. Now, yesterday on social media, I had a lot of people suggesting to me that Joe Biden had never once, not one time, made money off the presidency. And they cited his tax returns as reason for the fact that he didn't make any money, ignoring, of course, the fact that he had his family handling all of that for him. And that is one of the reasons why he was able to suggest that he was not in any way, shape, or form grifting and all this other stuff. But we all know about 10% for the big guy and stuff. And anyone that pretends that that's not a thing, it's just crazy. So his book should be called Promise Me 10% Big Guy. But that's not what it's about. Instead, they're going to make the argument, one, that he is doing this as some sort of push to make a bigger promise to yourself and to your country. Which, again, to go off a little bit of a theme here, is kind of weird. Okay, if I were Democrats, the last thing I'd want to do is run old Fossil Joe out there and have him try to tell a story. Now, what they will do in the lead up to this book, which is coming out November 17th, which is fantastic, absolutely fantastic, meaning leading up to that book release, they're going to be talking about it. And they're going to be talking about it. They're going to be talking about it in the lead up to this and all this stuff. There's going to be excerpts and all this other stuff coming out about this book while we are wrapping up the 2026 election. And I think it's fantastic. I think it is fantastic. I want to see more of Joe Biden. I want to see more of this guy running his mouth. And I really am wondering who asked what the hell Joe Biden has done. Who asked that? I figured he was just going away, because it would have been the best thing for him to do. And unfortunately, he's been pretending to be writing a book. So we'll see.
3: Joe Biden has been spending a lot of time with his family lately. Is that code for I've been smoking meth with my son?
1: Hunter made it very clear that he was actually a big crack fan. Okay, keep that in mind. I want to correct the record there.
3: The only person asking Joe Biden what he has been doing is his wife when she can't find him.
1: Maybe that is the case. But I would never ask what the hell Joe Biden is up to Nobody would. Nobody cares what Joe Biden's been up to. Just keep that much in mind. Here's someone who does care what you've been up to. My friends over there at Express Bath. Yeah, Matt and the folks over there at Express Bath, they have built an entire business in North Alabama that if you looked at it, you would think, and I did, that this was a much bigger national chain, but it's not. It's not. It's a locally owned business dealing with local people, doing local decisions, and having great local employees, making sure that customers are happy. Now, Matt, the guy who runs Express Bath, this is a guy who left corporate America because he didn't like the way the customers were being treated. 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Express Bath has blown up since it started a few years ago, and now it is becoming one of the leading installers of bathrooms in this country. 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
1: Data centers and me taking the position of the rich moneyed elite in their love of data centers. It is worth noting that the data center for all my very rich friends in Somerville, which Bugsy would tell you is absolutely the correct way to refer to it as a data center. Is that right?
0: So true. Yeah.
1: Yes. No, What's the truth?
0: It's a Bitcoin mining facility. I mean, a data center, you're actually going to have jobs created from that, but a Bitcoin mining facility is just, you know, some guy in more than likely Europe that wants to put it here because they can't put it in their own home country, and they're just going to gain passive wealth because our electricity and water are cheap here.
1: I think personally, the data center Bitcoining thing sounds like a scam. To me, it just sounds like someone's going to lose a lot of money. Like that's
0: the only way
1: like.
0: To not lose money is to put it in a place like Somerville.
1: Okay, well, maybe that's true, but to me, it just strikes me as like a some sort of conspiracy scam. I've never heard of this. Are there other data centers that solely do Bitcoin mining?
0: There are, but they're much less common nowadays. Okay, I know recently one, I think it was in Memphis, closed down.
1: Yeah, it seems like an out of vogue thing, and maybe you could change it up. Or something like that after you built it or whatever. Anyway, for those who don't know, they've paused that data center / Bitcoin facility for 18 months. Okay? Just keep that in mind. That they've paused that for 18 months. That happened a little bit ago, but it's worth noting there have been 3 moratoriums in the state of Alabama that I know of. On Bitcoin, or excuse me, God, see, I did it. I did it, Bugsy. I did it. They got me.
0: Just keep calling it a data center. We're
1: just going to start calling everything a Bitcoin mining facility. Which do you think sounds worse, Bitcoin facility or data center?
0: Bitcoin facility sounds worse, but to me, yeah. But most people probably don't know what that is, and everybody is reacting the same way, assuming that all data centers are either for AI or just for Bitcoin mining.
1: Okay, all right, so calling him a data center is probably the best way to be accurate and let people know exactly what it is.
0: It's given a bad name for actual data centers like the Meta one.
1: No, I get it. I agree with you, but we're trying to fearmonger here, okay? Let's make sure. We're scaring people by saying, ooh, data center. But the only people that can do data center moratoriums are incorporated cities. That's it. Counties can't do anything. And one of the county commissioners in Mobile the other day came out and said, hey, I moved into the county, so I don't have to worry about all this stuff going on in the city. He's like, I'm a county commissioner, but there's nothing I can do, and that's the way I like it. Which was a very county living sort of way to think. But he's like, we're not going to put a moratorium because we can't, and that's why I moved into the county, so I have to deal with the stupid city people. I'm paraphrasing, of course. But, so, Coleman, Birmingham, and Somerville now are the only three moratoriums we've seen. Expect to see more of them.
3: Data centers have been around since telephones have.
1: That's different. That comes in on the scoutpestcontrol.com, WVNN, hot take text line. It's different. These things are much bigger and much more energy hungry would probably be a good way to put that, but that's an interesting way to put it.
3: Data canters.
1: Canters.
3: We just don't know what's going to happen if we build a large industrial building. No one in the world has ever built any large factories before, so we're just not sure. Get out of here with that dumb stuff. Democrats got one play anymore. Fearmonger all the time. Surely pathetic.
1: Yeah, you're being sarcastic, and I agree with you. I agree with this. What are we going to do if they build this giant facility? I agree with that. I think you're right about that. This is a very smart point. Can Tommy Tuberville convince people of this? Probably not. Should he be talking about it? Absolutely not.
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9: Round of strikes complete. I'm Lisa Lacera, Fox News. U.S. Central Command says it ended an evening wave of strikes against Iran about an hour ago, saying the strikes hit command centers, air defense sites, and missile and drone capabilities, hitting the northern part of Iran for the first time.
13: U.S. Navy jets now launching strikes around the clock, including during daylight hours. This afternoon, U.S. forces hit Greater Toom Island outside the Strait of Hormuz for the first time. Iran has controlled it since 1971. The UAE has long claimed the island belongs to them. The ramped-up sorties along Iran's coastline, an attempt to increase shipping in the Strait of Hormuz and potentially pave the way for U.S. warships to sail through, something that hasn't happened for 2 months.
9: Fox's Lucas Tomlinson in Tel Aviv. President Trump said again today that Iran wants to make a deal. The president, with those comments, well, in Carlisle, Pennsylvania this afternoon, where he urged American defense contractors to step up production while also unveiling a plan for a $10 billion private sector investment to the state.
14: These investments will create more than 4,000 jobs. Pennsylvania workers will build the ships, submarines, trucks, weapons, and industries that will ensure America remains the strongest and most powerful nation in the history of the world.
9: The president said the money will be used for shipbuilding, munitions, space technology, and robotics to strengthen the U.S. defense industrial base. The search for three people missing when a boat capsized in the San Francisco Bay has been called off.
15: Jared Tosco, captain of the port for U.S. Coast Guard Sector San Francisco, says crews have searched 950 nautical miles for 23 hours straight.
16: Despite that extensive effort, we have been unsuccessful in locating any survivors within the search area.
15: Noting search efforts would suspend at sunset. Three people are still missing a day after a recreational cruise boat carrying 20 people for memorial service capsized in the San Francisco Bay.
9: Fox's Kristen Goodwin. 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
9: A man arrested over a threat to shoot a right-wing British politician.
2: The threat against Reform UK party leader Nigel Farage was made on social media in May. The post on X warned the lawmaker, "I am going to shoot you in the head if you win." A man in his 20s has been arrested in London on suspicion of sending threatening communications to a member of parliament. Farage, who's an ally of President Trump, made his name spearheading the campaign to take the United Kingdom out of the European Union. Last week, Reform Party spokeswoman Anne Widdecombe was murdered in her home in what police say was a targeted killing. In London, Jonathan Savage, Fox News.
9: France's National Assembly has given final approval to a bill allowing adults with incurable illnesses to receive medication when they're alive. The lower house of parliament approved the measure after backing it three times previously. The two teams are set for the 2026 FIFA World Cup final.
5: Argentina took on England in Atlanta Wednesday with a spot in the final on the line. England got on the board first in this one with Anthony Gordon scoring in the 55th minute. But the defending champions, with their backs against the wall, crawled their way back again. Enzo Fernandez scored a screamer from outside the box in the 85th minute to tie the game. And then in the 92nd minute,
6: Messi driving in, Messi crossing back.
5: The call on Fox, Lautaro Martinez heading in across from Lionel Messi to give Argentina the lead and the win 2-1. They will face Spain in the FIFA World Cup final on Sunday. Tony Genualdo, Fox News.
9: Disgraced former New York Republican Congressman George Santos will be a contestant on the fifth season of Fox's Special Forces World's Toughest Test, a reality show where people go through military-themed challenges in a Malaysian jungle. I'm Lisa Lacerra. This is Fox News.
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0: 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Yes, I am Alabama's voice of reason, Huntsville's conservative conscience. And you can always weigh in on the Yappy text line, 866-494-9866, 866-494-WVNN. Without the Save America Act, Americans may never trust an election again. Listen to the president and nuke the filibuster to get it done. That's what Congressman Barry Moore said recently. He posted about that on X, has been posting a lot about that, talking a lot about that. And the congressman is joining me on the show right now. He is also a candidate for the U.S. Senate. Congressman Barry Moore, thank you so much for coming on once again.
1: Hey, yeah, it's great to be on the Voice of Reason as always, my friend.
0: Thank you. So I have to admit, though, I become more skeptical every day that this bill is going to ever pass. It just doesn't seem like there's a way to get it through the Senate as of right now. Is it going to take, like, after the midterms to maybe get it done?
1: You know, I don't know. I think it's risky for us to wait till after the midterms. The problem we're running into is we have a slim majority now, but if you let people who are not U.S. citizens vote in U.S. elections, then they're going to vote for the people who are paying them to come here and paying them to stay and funding their lifestyle in America at taxpayer expense. So we really need to get this done. The president's pushing, we're pushing, and you know, we're going to continue to put the pressure on the Senate to get this across the finish line. We've passed it, I think, three times now out of the House, and there's no sense of it sitting over in the Senate. We're trying to figure out how to loop it in with reconciliation. There are some things we can do, we think we can do, but it's only going to be pieces and parts of the Save America Act. But in reality, you know, and I know, the American people want this. There's no reason for the Senate not to go in and take care of the job. And look, there's only six reasons in the founding documents you don't need a filibuster for a two-thirds vote. And, you know, for us to use the filibuster as an excuse, as some rule the Senate has, and let the parliamentarian who was appointed by Harry Reid to make those decisions, I think it's not good for this country. It's not good for the security of the elections and the integrity, those sort of things. The foreign interference in the election, we're getting with what the Democrat Party did with the open borders, issuing IDs to people who are non-citizens. We got to make sure we're securing our elections, and the pressure is on in the Senate. We're going to continue to apply the pressure from the executive branch, from the House of Representatives, to make sure the Senate does their job and pass the Save America Act.
0: So, you know, President Donald Trump, when he was doing interviews on Sunday about the sudden death of his friend Lindsey Graham, senator from South Carolina, he had mentioned that Graham was talking about getting the Save America Act passed. I know you had posted condolences about the death of Lindsey Graham. Did you know him well at all? I mean, what are your thoughts on his legacy?
1: So the times I've been around, I didn't know him real well. We weren't close, but he had a great sense of humor. And somehow or another, he had managed in the Senate to bridge the gap for the president to a lot of people who weren't quite as populist as the president is, or maybe some of us in Congress. But Lindsey had a way of making relationships and friendships and often getting things done. Now, I didn't agree with him 100% of the time on his votes. Obviously, he doesn't agree with me 100% of the time on mine. But I think Lindsey did a good job, and he was a friend of the president. He was a leader in the Senate, obviously. And, you know, you see these stories. His net worth was just $1 million. I mean, he'd been here, I don't know how many years he'd been in the Senate, but it's a stark contrast to some of these people who have been here and gotten rich doing the job. I think Lindsey was truly a public servant, and I think his record shows that. He's going to be sorely missed in the Senate. I know the president's going to miss him because he and the president golfed a lot together. They were good friends. And like I said, every time I've been around Lindsey, he had an incredible sense of humor. He was a conservative on many of the issues, that the social issues that we agree on. And so he was a friend and a fighter, and we're going to miss him.
0: So one thing he was doing right before he died, he had traveled to Ukraine, talked about new sanctions against Russia. It seems like Ukraine has really had an advantage recently. Any thoughts on the latest there, and any thoughts on what Congress might do about that?
1: You know, I think that there obviously has to be, as we look at this situation, and of course, again, I trust the president on foreign policy. He gets it right so often. But I think Ukraine has done what very few people thought they could do, and they've resisted the Putin and the Russian military for an extended period of time. They've held their own. And when I was in Ukraine before this broke out, it's been years ago now, before the war broke out, I was in 21 in August, I was over there. And you know, I saw the reservists, the Ukrainian guys that were going to, at this time, they didn't know Russia was invading, but I met with enough of them to know that they're very tough people. They're very, they have a great love for their country, and they're fighters. And so they've done yeoman's work in that battle. And so as we look at funding that, we just have to make sure money's not going to Hunter Biden and Burisma and places like that. There needs to be accountability and oversight when we're sending that money. And I think the president understands that. And certainly I think Ukraine's in a better position than it were 3 or 4 years ago when this thing started. And Russia's a pretty, you know, they're pretty bold. Putin's pretty bold in his leadership. And I think he wants to unite. I think his goal is to unite the former USSR. And he made moves when Obama was in office. And he made some moves, obviously, with Biden, and some things that Biden did allowed the opportunity. And we looked so weak in our withdrawal from Afghanistan in 21. I think that was a green light for Russia to make a move. And it wasn't long after the failed withdrawal in Afghanistan that Russia felt emboldened to invade Ukraine, because we were weak. There was no peace through strength with Joe Biden in office. And so, yeah, they've got an opportunity. I think they've held on longer than most people thought. They've done what we thought, many people thought they wouldn't be able to do. Russia, I think, thought they'd roll in, take over and be done, and boy, the Ukrainians have held the line.
0: Yeah, and then looking at another foreign policy issue, you obviously have escalating tensions once again against Iran. The memorandum of understanding just seems to be done with now. There have been more strikes against Iran. Any thoughts on the latest there? I mean, it just seems like we're going to have to force the strait open ourselves with our military.
1: Yeah, I think you're right. And I think that's kind of, America's going to have to take control of that strait until that regime is totally dismantled. The president has done what he could to keep peace, to try to allow the regime to negotiate, to give them opportunities to be at the table, to have a say in the process and the future of their leadership. But I have said this before, they are very apocalyptic in their worldview. They don't see things the way we see things. And we cannot have them controlling that strait. That's a huge problem, one of the top economic straits in the world. And, you know, look, if the regime don't want to be at the table, that's fine. President Trump can pull the chair out from under him on this thing, and I think he's going to do that. He has given them opportunities. He's not looking for wars. He don't want an extended battle or war in that region. He don't want that. He wants to be able to work with whoever will work with him. But it looks like this regime just cannot be trusted. I think that the president is starting to strike now some of their other areas. And look, he's gonna hold. You don't mess with Donald Trump. I mean, he'll give you opportunities, but at some point, he's tired of playing games and trying to force you to the table and the peace through strength policies. He'll go over there, and the U.S. will control the strait until the time that we see that somebody we can trust will actually come to the table and make a negotiation deal that we can agree on.
0: Now, of course, one issue that comes up, I'm speaking with Congressman Barry Moore on the show. He's a candidate for the U.S. Senate. One of the issues that comes up, obviously, is the price of oil, the price of gasoline. Of course, people expected it to be a lot worse in the beginning. I mean, obviously higher than it was before the war, but not as bad as some might have thought. And I did see as well, and this is, I feel like it's not getting enough attention, but it's a big deal, that the consumer price index actually declined by 0.4% in June. That is the first time the U.S. has recorded deflation for the first time since 2020. So it does really show that Trump has done well on inflation. It's just gas prices have affected it.
1: Yeah, I mean, downward pressure on spending in D.C., we create inflation by printing dollars that compete against the working dollar out in America. And so we put downward pressure on spending. Obviously, we've cut a lot of spending. We continue to do away with a lot of the fraud. Those sort of things are going to add to the U.S. bottom line. They're going to lower the need for printing of money. And that helps with inflation, obviously, because, again, the velocity of that dollar that we print that chases after those goods and services, as a consumer out there, you're working for that dollar, so your dollar's not going far. And I think, too, what we did in Venezuela, our energy policies, the things that the president is doing, there's so much more than just Iran going on energy and spending that this economy is going to be fine. Obviously, this is a blip in the radar screen in the sense that Iran and the strait, that conflict drove prices up, the uncertainty and the oil being able to go through the strait was a problem. But from the backup of Venezuela, us building actually some refineries here in the U.S. now, we're starting to look at energy more friendly. Our energy resources, natural gas and oil that the U.S. has, we're accessing, we're allowing permitting processes. So there will be things that we're going to do on energy and spending that are going to help the consumers. It'll take a little time, obviously, coming, like you said, since 21 with Biden and the printing of money during COVID. They created a ton of inflation that we're battling. But again, I think the president's doing the right thing on Iran. That's leadership. In an election year, going out and doing what you say, what people said they were going to do for 40-some years and didn't do, the president is now doing. And we're going to continue with the policies, but also in energy especially. to make sure that we get energy costs down so that the American people feel that at the gas pump and at the grocery store.
0: Speaking with Congressman Barry Moore, we have a lot still to talk about. One thing I did want to ask you, you had members of the Supreme Court, two of the Supreme Court justices, say that they have security concerns. Now, you can look at the big picture and say it's sad state in our country that we have to worry about that. But on the issue itself, do you think maybe they need some more funding when it comes to security, Supreme Court justices?
1: Yeah, I think obviously, I mean, Chuck Schumer, you know, actually made two of them a target of a speech he gave, I think, on the steps of the Capitol a few years ago. And they need to be protected. We've had situations where there have been assassination attempts on justices. I think Kavanaugh was one of the targets, if I remember correctly. But it just seems like more and more the vitriol, the left in this country, whether it's Charlie Kirk or the President of the United States or countless other attacks, the Supreme Court justices, they have obviously a very important position, and they make some major decisions, and the left does not always like that, and we've seen that violence, they will resort to violence. And so, we may have to look at giving them some security, some protection, because they need to be able to live their lives and do their jobs without threat of physical harm.
0: So, and that kind of goes to ICE agents as well, right? We have this issue in Maine, some protests. They're trying to get into Susan Collins' office. You had ICE agents killed a couple of immigrants. They say the cars were weaponized against them, so it was self-defense. But you have Democrats blaming ICE, possible change in ICE policy. I'm sure you've seen a lot of the news on this. What's your reaction?
1: Well, I mean, the ICE is just doing their job. I mean, we've agreed, like, we don't mind them having body cams, but putting their names and allowing them to be doxxed, it puts them and their families at danger. And again, there's no limit to what the left will do in this country. The violence that they've resorted to, and we've seen it time and time again, that we're going to stand with our federal agents, we're going to support the law, and we're going to support the men and women that are doing their jobs. And so, it's a shame that it's gotten to this point. You can't even have a dialogue anymore. If you disagree with somebody, it seems like the left wants to resort to violence, and you see it on the left. You don't see it on the right in this country. It's just another, the left is losing control. Policies do not work, so they've resorted to violence and even cheating in elections, whatever they can do to try and maintain power. That's all it's about. And so we're going to support our federal law enforcement officers. We're going to make sure they're safe. We're going to give them the funding and the protection they need, and tough luck. We're not gonna allow the Democrats to have those people doxxed and attacked because they're doing the job. The federal law, we passed the laws, they're enforcing the federal laws, they're doing the job that the American people have asked them to do, and for the most part, they're doing it well. And so, sure, the media takes one or two incidences out of context, but the job that they have to do is incredibly hard in extenuating circumstances, and for us to make sure that we protect those, that's part of our job. We're gonna continue to do that.
0: Congressman Barry Moore running for the U.S. Senate. Real quick, how's the campaign going?
1: Going well. You know, we got the Republican nomination. So in November, we just got to make sure our people get out and vote. But we feel good about where we're at, Yaffe, and we're in a good position. Obviously, the president has been a dear ally, and so many good conservatives around the state of Alabama come to our aid and helped us. And so we're honored to be where we're at. We're humbled by that, obviously. And we'll continue to work hard in November to win this thing and then go on to do a job as a true conservative in the U.S. Senate.
0: Congressman Barry Moore, really appreciate it. I know we'll talk to you again soon.
1: Hey, thank you, Jeff.
0: All right, there you go. If you want to react to anything we talked about, we covered a lot of ground there. You can. We have our Yaffe text line, 866-494-9866, 866-494-WVNN. We'll be back in a moment on the Yaffe program.
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0: Welcome back to the Yaffe program, always here on News Talk 770 AM, 92.5 FM, WVMN, doing my part to make radio great again. We spoke with Congressman Barry Moore about the latest issue with ICE agents and whether they can do traffic stops anymore. We'll talk more about that a little bit in the next hour, a lot to get to. I did want to get to these cuts of Senator Tommy Tuberville. He's going to be our next governor. And once again, I mean, he's been really big on this issue. Once again, talking about the threat of radical Islamism. Now, I'll tell you where I agree with what he said and maybe where I disagree a little bit here. But go in and play a Tuberville cut one for me, Walker.
1: The report states that roughly 87% of those convicted in the child sexual exploitation cases bore distinctive Muslim names. Surprise, surprise. That's because these heinous acts are acceptable and even encouraged under the teaching of Islam. Islam teaches that Muslims are superior to non-believers and enables Muslim men to treat non-Muslim girls as property available for sexual abuse. Muhammad taught his followers that men are superior to women. Men can marry women without consent as young as 6 years old, and men can sexually abuse and rape non-Muslim women. It's their right, they think. Where is the outrage from the so-called feminist groups on this issue? They're nowhere to be found, unfortunately. The report goes on to say that there was a deliberate failure in the United Kingdom to protect victims or to stop this from happening.
0: So I want to tell you where I think he's right. What happened in the UK with these rape gangs? Yeah, radical Islamism is connected to that. And frankly, we don't want to talk about it. But yes, he's right. There are teachings in the Quran that could justify some of that in their minds. The one issue I have, though, is, let's be honest, not every Muslim in the world is going to do something like that. Now, as a Christian, I have big problems with the Islamic religion. Obviously, I'm a Christian. But when you're talking about trying to get laws passed that are effective, you got to be specific. You got to target radical Islamism, not just all Muslims. Because if you just target all Muslims, you're just going to be called an Islamophobe, a racist, and things aren't going to get passed. I still think it's a distinction he really should be better at making. But I also understand why he's doing it. Now go on and play Tuberville Cut 2.
1: You'd have to be stupid to think that what's happening in Europe couldn't happen here. Oh, it can't happen in the United States. It's happening as we speak. The same cult ideology that empowered human trafficking of white women in the United Kingdom is alive and well here in the United States of America. I'm calling on President Trump to ban Muslim Brotherhood from this country. They don't need to be here. They're our enemies. They're inside the gates. We also need to ban Sharia law on a federal level, not just state levels. This hateful, murderous ideology has no place in our country, and it is growing, and we're not saying anything about it. It doesn't need to be here now. It doesn't need to be here ever. We better wake up.
0: So I agree with that part. I think those laws are just fine. Ban the Muslim Brotherhood. Ban Sharia law. Make sure it doesn't get a foothold in our country. People can say, oh, that can never happen, like he was saying there. But, I mean, all you have to do is look at Europe. It has become a big problem in Europe. There's a reason why a lot of the right-wing governments there are starting to do better, because they see the problem. It's a one thing to allow individual Muslims to enter into the country, become immigrants, eventually citizens. But if you just have an open-door policy, you can create problems. And unfortunately, in certain parts of the world, that radical Islamic ideology exists, and we can't just ignore it. And political correctness or whatever kind of gets in the way of reality that we should face. If you want to weigh in, you can. We have the Yaffe text line, 866-494-9866, 866-494-WVNN. 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
4: Fox News, I'm Ted Linder. The U.S. continues to strike Iran and reimposes a blockade of its ports.
5: They do want to settle. We'll find out whether or not we settle with them or we just finish it off.
4: The Wall Street Journal reporting U.S. officials say the president's considering ramping up military action, including possible ground operations. Heavy rains continuing to cause flooding concerns in central and southern Texas.
6: Flash flood warnings and watches persist in the region all the way through Thursday, and many roadways impassable.
4: That's Fox Weather's Robert Ray in Uvalde County. The floods strike in the same region as a year ago when catastrophic flash floods killed more than 100 people, including dozens of girls at Camp Mystic on the 4th of July weekend, 2025. And the World Cup final for Sunday said Argentina caught and passed England in the World Cup semifinal, winning 2-1 in another come-from-behind victory. Argentina now advancing to face Spain in the World Cup final. That'll be Sunday. 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
0: All right, so now we got President Trump weighing in when it comes to ICE operations. Kind of breaking news this morning. Not too surprising. I would guess from what you would hear from Trump. So we'll cover that. We'll cover that here in a moment. But he basically says that he wants ICE agents to keep doing traffic stops, which apparently that was on pause for a bit. So let me read some of this. I saw here in the Wall Street Journal. It says Trump reverses ICE decision to suspend traffic stops. The president's decision comes after a federal immigration officer fatally shot a 26-year-old man in Maine. So President Trump said U.S. Immigration and Customs Enforcement officers should continue using traffic stops to arrest immigrants, reversing a recent decision by the agency. He said, he posted this on Truth Social, said, quote, "We must be strong, tough, and smart. We cannot give up one of ICE's most important and effective crime-fighting tools, the traffic stop. Once we do, we are playing right into the criminals' hands." Now, the president encouraged ICE officers to be judicious, fair, and smart, and go back and do your very important job. Now, the White House and the Department of Homeland Security didn't immediately respond to a request for comment, according to the Journal here. Now, earlier this week, ICE leadership instructed officers not to stop moving vehicles to arrest or question the occupants inside. That's according to a current and former ICE officer familiar with the matter. Now, the decision came after a federal immigration officer fatally shot a 26-year-old man in coastal Maine. DHS said officers were conducting an operation related to a final order of removal at the residence. Officers tried to stop a person leaving the home in a vehicle, and an officer who was fearing for public safety discharged his weapon. Now, I do think it's kind of interesting. He did not say fearing for his life. He said fearing for public safety, which is a little bit different. Now, the real issue here, one, it doesn't matter. I mean, it doesn't matter. In one sense, I understand that we need body cams.

0: Now, traffic stops are one of the most common tools used by immigration officers to carry out arrests. And Department of Homeland Security Secretary Mark Wayne Mullen spoke with Senator Susan Collins after Monday's shooting in Maine and discussed suspending the use of traffic stops, according to people familiar. And as you know, Collins is up for re-election. You know, it's interesting. I saw some of the videos of some of the protesters yesterday. And you would think it would be like immigrants themselves protesting, or you'd think it would be like young radicals. A lot of them looked like old senior citizens. I'm not going to lie. Just what it looked like in the video. Boomers. That was my response. Boomers. If we're going to go down that road. I don't think it's all boomers' fault. I'm just saying it's just kind of weird that I see a lot of these left-wing protests since Trump was reelected, and a lot of times it's boomers, it's older people, which is kind of, I don't know, it's just kind of strange to me. I just don't get it. Anyway, Tom Homan, who is Trump's border czar, helping out with ICE, I think he does a good job, but he did speak with reporters on this issue yesterday. Go ahead and play the Tom Homan cup for me, Walker.
1: I talked to the ICE director last night. There's a schedule for distribution. Right now they're in the middle of train to trainer. I didn't ask for the deployment schedule, but he says he has a deployment schedule. And as soon as the train to trainer is done, the trainers will get the cameras and they'll deploy them as quick as possible. I'm confident they're going to get back to their policy of vehicle stops, but they're doing, you know, what they believe is a necessary short-term pause just to look at it and make sure everything's good. I don't know the specifics of these agents that are involved, but it's under investigation, and we'll find out how the investigation lands. We'll let the investigation play out, and where it lands. If officers acted inappropriately or illegally, it'd be held accountable, just like they were in Minnesota.
0: By the way, I just have to say, I'm so glad he's there and not Kristi Noem anymore. I mean, what he said there is the right thing to say. There's an investigation, but we have to enforce immigration law. Oh, and by the way, listen to the commands of officers. ICE agents are officially law enforcement. You have to listen to their commands. That's the reality. You can't just act differently because you're against ICE or something. That's not how this works. Now, go ahead. I know the Democrats, though, are going to use this once again. Go ahead and play the Chuck Schumer cut. This is the Senate minority leader in the Senate yesterday.
2: If Republicans had passed our bill, there would be body cameras, proper agent ID, warrant requirements, and other common sense reforms, and these killings might not have happened.
0: Yeah, there would also be more illegal immigrants coming into the country because you would just make it very, very difficult to ICE to do their jobs. Now, Republicans agreed with body cameras. That's one of the issues. Why didn't these agents have body cameras? That is a legitimate question because they were supposed to. They're saying it's because of the government shutdown. It was kind of slow rolling some of this out. But we talked about it with Congressman Barry Moore in the last hour. Body cameras, yes. But once you start having all this ID and doxing agents, we know what's happening. We just talked about earlier how Supreme Court justices need all this security now. Could you imagine what an ICE officer who is doxed would need? They don't have the resources of the Supreme Court. It's an unfortunate reality in our world, but it's the reality. It's understandable why Republicans were against some of what the Democrats were proposing. And we talked about it at the time. They knew Republicans weren't going to be on board. Now, I wanted to play this cut as well. I just happened to see this. It was a conversation that was happening on Morning Joe on MS Now, formerly MSNBC. And they have one of their left-wing commentators on. Her name is Mara Gay. And her reaction is just, I know this is what we do now. We go on cable television. We have to say radical things so it can go viral. Although I think she probably believes it. But go on and play a Mara Gay cut one for me, Walker.
3: Yeah. They shot into a car at the wrong guy.
4: Well, there's no excuse for this, no matter who he was. People should not be gunned down in the street. In the streets of America or anywhere else. We are waiting for details, but the witness accounts suggest that there were children on the scene. So I'm having trouble, as you said, Joe, understanding how gunshots are going to

0: improve public safety at 8 a.m. in a coastal town in Maine as someone who is authorized to work here is driving to work potentially with his child in the back seat is what it looks like. We don't know for sure. Mm-hmm. And I just want to say, too, the anger that Americans feel was, I think we saw some of it, just a taste of it, when protesters came to Susan Collins' office yesterday demanding that.
1: Why didn't she vote to fund this? To give ICE more money than ever before?
0: Wouldn't
1: she be the one that would require
0: body cams
1: being worn for the billions of dollars that she's handed over to these agents who are going around shooting people in their cars, killing Americans in Minneapolis?
2: I just have to say, this narrative that ICE, they're just going around shooting people in their cars. Trust me, ICE agents don't want to do that. They don't want to have to do that. Why would they want to be a part of that firestorm? They're not going out looking for people to kill. Why would they want that? Of course they don't want that. And usually there's more to the story, just like in Minneapolis, which we talked about at the time. Go ahead and play cut two of Mara Gay.
0: Right. And I just want to say, you know, I don't live in Maine. I'm not an immigrant, but I'm a proud American. And this administration has made every single American complicit in these deaths. This is happening with our taxpayer dollars that could be going to schools, to health care.
1: Because of what Susan Maine and Republicans are doing, and they've sat back and let this happen.
0: But the other thing here is the hardliners in this administration, they don't care about the politics because many of them are white supremacists, and they don't care. They're cruel, and this is what they want. This is the same administration that removed protections for Haitians, for Syrians. At the same time, it's allowing more Afrikaners only, white South Africans only in. So this is all one of a piece. And when we ask ourselves, why is this administration doing something that is so obviously bad politics in addition to cruel and un-American, I think we need to really look carefully at all the anti-democratic behavior from this White House, because this is not a popular policy. So why would someone pursue a popular policy in the midterm year?
1: It's extraordinarily unpopular. And
2: all right, so it's just going back to the typical thing. Oh, these are just white supremacists. They want people to be killed. They want this. Trust me, the administration, President Trump, Tom Homan, Mark Wayne Mullen, trust me, they don't want this. They do not want this firestorm. The ICE agents do not want this. It is not as simple as what she is making it out to be. Now, I also have to go over once again this idea that we could, if we didn't spend on national security on ICE, we could afford health care and we could afford schools. We spend more in this country right now on health care than any of those other things. Already, Medicare and Medicaid. That doesn't even include a lot of the Obamacare stuff. This idea that our problem in our healthcare system is that the federal government isn't spending enough because we have ICE agents is so stupid. I hate that argument. It's not the problem. It's like people that get mad at school choice. Well, that's money going away from public schools. Money to public schools is not the problem. It's so annoying. If you want to weigh in, you can. We have our Yaffe text line, 866-494-9866, 866-494-WVNN. I also, in the next segment, we'll kind of move on because another topic that just is annoying me today is this whole daylight savings time thing. So we'll get to that much more next here on the Yaffe program. Stay with us.
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0: 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We're here on Newstalk 770 AM, 92.5 FM, WVMN. Glad you have joined the show today. I guess if we make daylight savings time permanent, that would mean right now, we're in daylight savings time right now, correct? Yes. So that means right now, instead of it being 10:24, no, it would stay 10:24, but it would be also stay 10:24 forever, right? Am I right? I'm not sure. What does everyone think about making daylight savings time permanent? The reason I bring this up, and I'll read some of this from 1819 News, is that, yes, the U.S. House of Representatives has approved a legislation that would make daylight savings time permanent across the country. So on Tuesday, the Sunshine Protection Act passed by the lower chamber, passed by a vote of 308 to 117, gaining the support of Alabama's Republican congressional delegation. So you had Adderholt, Barry Moore, Dale Strong, Sewell, Shamari Figures, all voted in favor of the bill. Now, this is what Adderholt said about it. I said, the twice-a-year time change has long been a source of frustration for families, businesses, and workers across the country. Is it really? Is it really that frustrating? I just don't understand. I've heard from many constituents who simply want to pick one time and stick with it. The Sunshine Protection Act accomplishes that by providing consistency throughout the year. Now, look, I guess it provides consistency. Now, first, I do have to say, somebody earlier on, they texted in, they didn't like my joke. That, is this one of the dumbest issues of our time? Huh? Get it? Of our time, like time period, but also, I'm working on my dad jokes. Okay, I'm a dad now, I gotta work on it. But seriously, whatever we do, there will be times of the year where it gets darker early. That's just the reality. So if we don't have daylight savings time, or if we do, let me put it this way. If we keep daylight savings time permanent, there will still be times of the year where the days are not as long, which means there will be times of the year where it's going to be darker later in the morning. So if we change this, there are definitely going to be parts of the country, but there are going to be a lot of people upset if we go away from this. So if we keep it permanent, if we change it, no one is going to be happy, it seems like. This is going to be an issue forever. Because you can't change how the sun rotates or how the earth rotates around the sun. That's how the earth's axis and everything. You can't change that. Now, they say there are studies done that it can mess with you on the day when you change the clock. I feel like if it really affects you that much, you had other problems to begin with. I hate to be like that, but if it really affects you and really affects your health, changing an hour one day twice a year, that you had other problems, other health problems already. And by the way, it affects me. I get it. It affects me. I have a 2-year-old. I have another child is 4 months old. They don't understand the time change, and my cats certainly don't understand it. But man, we have made this such an issue, and people get so passionate about it. And I frankly, I don't understand. I don't understand. I just don't. I think it's like one of those moral panics where we really think. I guess it's just one of those things that we all have to do, so everyone knows about it, so everyone has an opinion on it. But I really think this issue is pretty dumb. One person said, I'm only going to say it once. That's the dumbest damn idea I ever heard. It was someone who texted in. Okay. Another person texted in and said, let's just make a decision on the time and move on. Here's the thing. If we make a decision, if this country does, and I don't think this bill is going to pass the Senate, there are several senators, including Tom Cotton, who came out against it for the reasons of it's going to be dark later in the morning. But even if this passes, I don't even think that will move on. I think there will just be another group in a few years that want to change it back, and we'll just have this debate again. I don't know. Maybe I'm wrong on that. I don't understand. If you want to weigh in, you can. We have our Yaffe text line, 866-494-9866. 866-494-WVNN. 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Tell them Yaffe was the one who sent you. Thanks to Walker for producing today. Thanks to you for listening, and I'll be back tomorrow at the same time. See you then.
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3: Two complete. I'm Lisa Lucera, Fox News. U.S. Central Command says the latest round of strikes against targets in Iran is over. It was the second such mission today. CENTCOM says command centers, air defense sites, and missile and drone capabilities were targeted, as the U.S. also puts economic pressure on Iran.
4: U.S. naval blockade has now been in effect for more than 24 hours, forcing at least two commercial vessels to reverse course and another, that oil tanker, to have its engine room blown away with a Hellfire missile. U.S. officials estimate the return of this economic strangulation will cost Iran more than $400 million per day. And since the U.S. has resumed hostilities against Iran, Israel has not rejoined the bombing campaign. Prime Minister Netanyahu says that will change if Iran launches any attacks here.
3: Fox's Lucas Tomlinson in Tel Aviv. The new strikes against Iran coming after Tehran targeted civilian ships in the Strait of Hormuz. Less than a day after it was put into effect, President Trump reversed a suspension of most vehicle stops by immigration agents. White House Border Czar Tom Holman says DHS Secretary Mark Wayne Mullen didn't mean for the policy to be indefinite.
5: He wanted to do a short-term pause to make sure that the agents out there on these operations have the vehicle stop training, and do they have the tools necessary to keep safe.
3: The policy had been put in place after two fatal shootings by ICE agents in a week, one in Texas, the other in Maine. Smoke from Canadian wildfires affecting parts of the Midwest and Northeast.
6: An air quality alert is in effect through Friday for people in parts of Minnesota, with very heavy smoke expected across the northeastern corner of the state. The large wildfires burning in Canada are exposing millions of people to dangerous air pollution, with officials in Michigan and Wisconsin warning that the air quality issues could last for days.
3: Fox's Tanya J. Powers. The National Weather Service says the smoke will spread into the East Coast and Midwest. 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
3: Florida pauses an effort under its state law to label and use a Muslim advocacy group as a terrorist organization.
10: The new Florida law would allow the state to label the Council on American Islamic Relations, or CARE, a terror group. Earlier in July, Governor Ron DeSantis said what it would mean if a local government supporting CARE got state money.
11: They will lose that state funding. If you have a school that's in league with CARE, they will become ineligible for those scholarship funds.
10: Heba Rahim, who leads CARE in Florida, argued her group and other organizations have the right to challenge the government.
12: This is an effort to silence dissent.
10: Florida officials say the pause is for the state to decide how to implement the new law, so their effort has not ended. Gernal Scott, Fox News.
3: The federal government has reworked and reinstalled panels about slavery at George Washington's Philadelphia home. The original panels told the story of how 9 slaves lived in the home, along with George and Martha Washington in the 1790s. The replacement panels don't include some of the detail in the earlier ones, such as a map of slave trade routes. The city of Philadelphia sued, arguing the federal government must consult with the city before making changes to the president's house site. The producer price index, prices at the wholesale level, declined last month.
6: Excluding food and energy, core PPI for last month rose 0.2%. Wholesale inflation moderated for the year ending in June, up 5.5% and up 4.7%, excluding food and energy. The numbers reflect moderating energy prices in June, though the Iran conflict has pushed crude oil prices higher this month. Also, there's a sign manufacturing is improving in the Northeast. The Empire State Manufacturing Survey from the Federal Reserve rose to 15.6 this month, nearly double the expected reading.
3: Fox's Jenny Casola. I'm Lee Silasera. This is Fox News.
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Lots of text messages coming in over the last couple of days. To get to those text messages from Springfield, Oregon, you banning Scott seemed to actually help San Francisco Dave. Typically, I turn off the radio when he comes on. Now Dave has expanded his topics a tiny bit. Wow, how about that? Maybe Dave in San Francisco's softening a little bit. Springfield, Oregon, KUGN in Eugene, Oregon, America at Night, live and marvelous. How about that? Fox News just said a third guy has died in Florida running from the ice when it was pulled over. He ran across the highway in front of a big rig. Yeah, that was sad news that came out last night during the show. Somebody said, why would they run? Well, ICE has been known to shoot first and ask questions later. So if they were chasing a guy, I could see him, the desperate act of trying to run away or afraid of getting shot, could run into a highway and get hit by a truck. It's a sad reality today, I guess. Clifton Park, New York. God bless you. I've listened to radio since I was a little girl. I've lived in Florida and I never got so tan. Oh, I got so tan they called me Pinky. I knew Rush and he used to let me talk. Pinky in Clifton Heights. Thanks to the people like you, radio is great and is greater than ever before. You are the best out there. Stay with us, kiddo. All right, there you go. Glenn in New Mexico. Maybe you should start screening some of these folks that repeatedly call in and that you know are crackpots, such as the last guy. Embarrassing. Maybe a crackpot to you, but to him he makes perfect sense. All right, I was told 9:20, but it's 8:05. How about that? Am I a minute early or am I a minute late? How about that? Should I go on or do you want me to break? Tell me what to do. I'm good. All right. I'll give you one more here. Let's see. Oh, here's one for you from 402 in Nebraska. For Linda, your caller who couldn't find the show live. WOW in Omaha takes the show live 8 to 11, 590WW.com. There you go. All right, there you go. That's the call. Those are the text messages. And, of course, you can always text in at any time, 1-844-2-McGraw, 1-844-262-4729. That, and don't forget about the voicemails. Again, it's great for us to sort of get to people who aren't listening during the live portions of the show. Just leave a voicemail, 1-844-2-McGraw. And, of course, open phones in hour number three. Stay right there. We're going to talk to an astronaut. Leroy Chow. Astronaut and author of a brand new book, Dinner with an Astronaut. Everything you ever want to know about an astronaut but were afraid to ask. We'll talk with him next on America at Night.

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1: Would you ever like to have dinner with an astronaut? Yes, you'd ask them 1,000 questions. Well, you're in luck because tonight we're going to do something just like that. The book is called Dinner with an Astronaut, serving space stories, past, present, and future. It's an inspiring biography on space travel and the future of space exploration from a trailblazing Asian-American astronaut, Leroy Chow. Welcome to America at Night. Thanks for joining us.
2: Oh, my pleasure. Thanks for having me.
1: I love this idea of the book, Dinner with an Astronaut, right? Did you write it like, how did you write it so that people would, like we were having dinner and we were just able to ask you any question we wanted?
2: Right. Well, I have to give credit to my co-author, my writer, Vicky Bruce, and, you know, and the book agent. They came up with this idea because I'd always said, you know, I don't want to write just another astronaut autobiography and all that. And they came up with this idea of, well, you know, what if you were having dinner with a group of people? What kind of questions would they ask you? And so that's how it's been kind of framed. And Vicky is a very talented writer, and she was able to mix in some mythology, some history, some, you know, talk about other notable figures and events, and got it all glued together. And I think it works pretty well.
1: You have logged 229 days in space, 36 hours on spacewalks. You were the commander for the space station, as well as you flew on the International Space Station and the Soyuz and everything else. So a wonderful opportunity to talk to somebody who was there. First, let's start with, you didn't become an astronaut until you were 30. Is that late? Is that early? Or is that normal?
2: That's a little on the early side. And you know, the average age, at least back then, of a new astronaut, it was kind of 33, 34. And so I was a little bit on the early side, but certainly not the youngest. I think the youngest might have been, there were a couple of people, I think they were selected maybe when they were 26 or 27. So, just, you know, happy that it worked out.
1: did you always want to be an astronaut?
2: Pretty much. I mean, I had always loved airplanes and rockets. I built a bunch of models when I was a kid and flew model airplanes and model rockets. And but it really was the Apollo 11 moon landing. I was an 8-year-old kid watching that happen, and I thought, wow, you know, that's what I want to do. I want to be like those guys up there on the moon, you know. And so I didn't get to the moon, but had some great experiences in aboard the space station on space shuttles and all that.
1: Is it all math and science? Did you take math and science classes? How did you train before you became an astronaut to become an astronaut?
2: Yes, so I did study engineering. I studied chemical engineering. I have 3 degrees in chemical engineering. And definitely a lot of math and science classes, engineering classes. I was working as an engineer when, you know, I applied to NASA. And back then, you know, in 1989, when I put my application in, it was all by hand. You know, there was no internet really per se. And we, you know, I had to get my medical records sent over, school transcripts, all that. And I had to fill out a paper application for federal employment. So in the box said position applying for, I wrote an astronaut and sent it all in.
1: and they came, and you sent it into the big blue yonder, and it came back, come on in for an interview.
2: Yeah. Pretty much. Yeah. That was around February of 1989. And, in the summertime, I got a call from Houston, and, the gal that called me said, "Hey, we're just checking with you with your astronaut application." I said, "Oh yeah." And she said, "You checked the box that you didn't want us to contact your employer. Is that a mistake? I mean, we'd like to talk to your current employer." I was like, "Oh my goodness, I can't believe I made that mistake." So yes, of course, you can contact my boss. So that was the first indication that maybe I was kind of in the running. And then I got another call in the fall, you know, inviting me to come out and interview, which was a huge, huge bit of excitement, as you can imagine. And I talk about that phone call in the book because, you know, I'll tell you the story real quickly. It woke me up because, you know, it was a 2-hour time difference. I was living in California at the time. So 6 a.m., the phone rings in my bedroom, and I pick it up. And, you know, I'm still pretty groggy, and And the voice on the other end identifies himself and says, you know, we'd like to invite you to come to Houston to interview to be an astronaut. I said, oh, great. Well, when do you want me to come? And he goes, well, we'd like you to come on Sunday, you know, like a few days from now. And without thinking, I blurted out, oh, I've got to go to the Reno Air Races this weekend. Can we do it the week after? And there's this pregnant pause on the phone. And I'm thinking, wait a minute, what did I just say? he said, yeah, we can defer it. I'm like, no, sorry, I can make it. No, it's okay, we can defer it. And I'm like, no, I can definitely make it, believe me. So
1: your dream job, and you had to go to a Journey concert. Can I put it off to next week? I got to go to a Journey
2: right,
1: concert. Yeah. Leroy Chow, our guest. The book is called Dinner with an Astronaut. It came out last month. Leroy, before we get into what you did in space and all those other things, take a moment and talk to somebody out there who wants to be an astronaut. What advice would you give the parents? What advice would you give the young adult, the child who wants to be an astronaut? What would you tell them to do to train, to study, to read, to start that path to become an astronaut?
2: Yeah, I would tell them basically the way I approach it is the way I would recommend it. You know, you have to have a technical degree or a medical degree to qualify to apply to NASA. But, you know, assuming that you are interested in science or engineering or something like that, you're going to pursue that. And so do the very best you can in school, you know, work hard, study hard, and do everything you can to maintain excellent health. You know, those are the things that matter for not only becoming an astronaut, but for anything you want to do in life. You know, follow some or pursue your passion, you know, figure it out, work hard, and keep healthy, right? That's the recipe for success, no matter what it is you want to do. But as far as astronauts go, you have to understand, like I did, that, look, you know, there's so many qualified applicants, and there are just so few slots, so few positions. Now, you have to be realistic, and so my advice to people is study something that qualifies you to apply, but then, you know, pursue that, and don't sit there and try to, you know, overthink, what can I do, what can I change my major to make myself a little more attractive to NASA, because NASA doesn't really care that much what your degree is in as long as you qualify. You know, it's a qualifying degree in science or engineering or medicine. But, you know, the attitude is, well, we want someone who's done well and we can teach them what they need to know once they come here, right? And, you know, they have the technical background, the foundation to be able to learn the systems, to be able to learn how to operate a spacecraft, to, you know, do the things that we need them to do. So it's not as important that you study a very particular major or something like that. It's more that you're going to do well and you have the right attitude. You know, you've got to understand the numbers are the numbers. And if I hadn't made it, I would have kept applying. And even if it never worked out, at least I would have tried. And I was already, you know, in a career path that was giving me a lot of professional satisfaction.
1: The book is called Dinner with an Astronaut. Leroy Chow, our guest. You mentioned in the book the difference between training when you went through it and training now. Talk about the difference. What's the difference?
2: Training when I went through, of course, we were flying space shuttles. And so we were doing a lot of training in the simulators, you know, the space shuttles, because of the way that they operate, or we used to operate them. There were a lot of different scenarios, emergency scenarios or malfunction scenarios that we would have to learn how to deal with, right? And so there was a lot of time in the simulators, hundreds of hours in the simulators, learning all the different things we had to know how to react to and follow the right procedures and all of that. But, you know, nowadays things are a little simpler. You know, that's not exactly the right word, but you know, we're on capsule spacecraft, be it the Orion spacecraft, the government spacecraft, or SpaceX Dragon. And so these vehicles don't have wings. They come down under parachutes. And, you know, they have automatic escape systems during launch, during the early part of launch. So there's not as much intense training as we had to do to fly the space shuttle. ISS, there's still a lot of training for that, because you have to learn not only the U.S. systems, you have to learn the Russian systems, because Russia is the other major partner. We have to spend a lot of time over there You know, if you're working in the European or Japanese modules, then you might have to learn some of the experiments over there and, you know, some of the procedures. So there's just a lot of training, no matter how you cut it, even though actually flying on a capsule probably is a little less training than we used to have to do aboard space shuttle.
1: When you're sitting in the launch pad ready for takeoff, how scared are you?
2: You know, that's an interesting question because people ask me, well, were you nervous, especially on your first flight? And the answer is, well, I was nervous the closer we got to launch, but not for the reason you might think. I was getting, you know, I was getting a little paranoid as we got closer and closer to my first launch that something was going to happen that would keep me from getting the chance to go. You know, what if I got a bad medical diagnosis? What if I got in a car crash, you know, just weeks before launch? I mean, you know, I would miss my chance to go. So it might surprise you that what I felt when we launched for the very first time at the moment of launch, I felt relief because I knew, okay, we're going. I'm on my way, you know. I mean, we're going uphill, and I'm going to get my shot.
1: You're not afraid of dying? You're not afraid of something going wrong?
2: Well, you know, of course, we know that we're sitting on a lot of explosive propellant. We know there are a lot of spinning turbo pumps and things that have to work exactly right. But, you know, most of us have wanted to do this since we were kids, and so we've done that risk-reward trade-off a long time ago and put it to rest, you know. And so really we're more excited than, you know, really nervous about getting into the vehicle. The, you know, I mean, that's just, you know, you do think about the risk each time you go, each successive time. It's interesting. Astronauts, I think, will probably accept more, almost any level of risk to go the first time, right? But in my case, and I think in most people's cases, every time you get assigned to another mission or you sign up for another mission, you know, I always thought about, well, what am I doing different on this than I've done on previous flights? And is it worth it to me to, you know, get into that vehicle again? Because, you know, the risk is non-zero, right? That's actually at the end of the shuttle program. We lost, you know, two vehicles over 135 flights. And, you know, that works out to basically one in 67 or so. You know, that's a pretty big roll of the dice.
1: Yeah. Leo Chow, our guest, his book is called Dinner with an Astronaut. When you're sitting on the launch pad and they hit the button to send you into space, how much work are you doing at that? Are you hitting buttons? Are you navigating things? Or are you just sitting there along for the ride and then the computers take over?
2: So everything is automated during launch on both the space shuttle and other vehicles, you know, like the Dragon or Orion and other vehicles. They're all on autopilot. But what we're doing, we're trained to react to emergency scenarios. And so we're monitoring all the displays, the measurements, the screens, and making sure that everything is going the way it's supposed to go and going on time. You know, we know what time different events are supposed to happen during launch. And so if something goes wrong, then we'll take over, you know, the manual control, or we'll do the right proper procedures to react to the emergency. And that's why, like I said, in the shuttle program, we spent so many hours in the simulator for launch, because there's so many different scenarios and cases depending on where you were on your ascent path at the time of the emergency.
1: Leroy Chow is our guest. The book is called Dinner with an Astronaut, and that's exactly what we're doing. We got a break. I got to go to the bathroom. I order me another soda. I'll be back in a minute with Leroy Chow. The book is Dinner with an Astronaut. America at Night, back in a moment.
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7: Fox News, I'm Sue Guzman. The United States has wrapped up a fifth day of attacks against Iran. President Trump optimistic it'll bring Iran back to the bargaining table.
8: They do want to settle. We'll find out whether or not we settle with them or we just finish it off.
7: And the Wall Street Journal reports the president is considering going after civilian targets and instituting possible ground operations. Wildfire smoke from the Canadian border is drifting south into the United States.
9: All of that smoke pushing in from the Minnesota-Wisconsin border and pushing all the way into the Northeast. We are expecting that air quality to reach unhealthy level.
7: That is Fox Weather's Bane Froney. And Argentina breaks a tie to defeat England.
10: Messi driving in. Messi crossing back.
7: And the call on Fox, Argentina goes on to win 2-1, advancing to the World Cup final against Spain Sunday. 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
1: The book is called Dinner with an Astronaut. Leroy Chow is a former NASA astronaut and an International Space Station commander. He logged over 229 days in space and 36 hours on spacewalks. Leroy, I have to ask you, what is it like to be on a spacewalk?
2: Spacewalk is the word I would use to describe doing EVAs, what we call extravehicular activity or spacewalks, is surreal. I mean, it's almost like I was out there and I was dreaming. It's like, you know, am I really out here doing this? It's nothing at all like the movies show you. You know, in the movies, you get dressed in about 10 seconds in your spacesuit. You walk into a huge airlock, push a button, the big, huge hatch closes, and instantly the volume is evacuated. You open the outer hatch, and you go out, and you're effortlessly moving around, listening to your heartbeat and your breathing. None of that is true. It takes hours, literally hours, to get all the pieces of the suit together, get it on, get it checked out. You've got your crewmates helping you do the checks. You get buttoned up in the airlock. The airlock is tiny. It needs to be small so that, you know, on the space shuttle, we used to lose that volume of air. We'd vent it into space to depressurize. And so, you know, it takes a while on the space station to use the compressors to pump the air out of the airlock. And so the smaller the volume, the less time it takes. There, even that takes a while because you have to stop at certain points, let the temperature stabilize, do very careful pressure measurements to make sure there are no leaks in your suit, no leaks in the airlock. And then when you finally get down to that point of opening the hatch, first of all, you're in the spacesuit and it's very loud. You can't hear your heartbeat. You can't hear yourself breathe. It's very loud because there's a fan blowing oxygen over your face. Mm. And so that's actually a very good sound. If the spacesuit goes silent, you've got some big problems. For second of all, you're working inside a balloon. I mean, this thing's pressurized. You know, it doesn't sound like much. You know, we're you get about one-third atmosphere or so in the U.S. spacesuit. And it doesn't sound like a lot, but it is. When you move your arms and your fingers, it takes some strength. And, you know, spacewalks are planned for about 6.5 hours. And so depending on what your tasks are, you can get pretty tired out physically at the end of that 6.5 hours. So important to do strength training, endurance training, you know, physical activity when you're training to go do spacewalk missions. But, you know, the view is just spectacular. And one of the coolest moments of my flying career, I was on my third space shuttle mission. We were only the second major assembly mission of the space station program, and I was on a spacewalk with my boots locked into the robotic arm of the space shuttle, and I was being moved from one work site to the other. And for several minutes, I was face down towards the Earth. I couldn't see the shuttle or the station in my peripheral vision, and I was watching the continents and the clouds roll by, and I just felt like a satellite flying over the Earth, and that was really probably the coolest moment of my flying career.
1: Take me into that a little more, because it's a view that you couldn't imagine as a kid you would ever really see. Only a few people in human existence ever had that view. What did you think about while you were up there looking down at the Earth all alone?
2: Yeah, well, you know, first of all, it's the colors of the Earth are surprisingly bright. You know, every part of the Earth looks different and it's beautiful in its own way, but it's very bright. The light from our sun going through the atmosphere, if you look at the horizon, it just glows these beautiful, bright shades of blue, almost fluorescent. When you're watching in your orbit, is when you're going into the nighttime part of the orbit, it just looks like this, the darkest, velvetous,

0: feel the heat from the sun, you know, going through all the layers of the suit, heating up my upper body, whereas my legs were really cold. You know, I had the cooling system turned down as low as I could stand it when, you know, keeping my legs, you know, as cold as my legs could stand it. But I was still pretty warm in my upper torso because it was in the sun. And also I was doing, you know, physical work with my arms.
1: I have to ask you, 6 hours on a spacewalk, what happens if you have to go to the bathroom?
0: Well, we prepare for that. We do wear what we call maximum absorbency garments, the mags. And so they're basically adult diapers with extra absorbent material stuffed in there. And so we wear one underneath our suit, inside the suit. And, you know, on those mornings, I only drink half a cup of coffee, so I don't have to use the actual diaper.
1: Wow, that's really interesting. Talk for a moment, because you're doing, oddly enough, physical work, right? You're using it with hammers and screwdrivers and pliers and things like that. So talk about how are you doing that with those gloves on your hand in space?
0: Right. So, you know, the gloves are really a work of engineering marvel. And, you know, my gloves were molded to my hands because I was part of the first group of astronauts that were going to go and help build the space station. So they fit me very well. But they're still inflated, you know, they're still balloons, and it's very bulky to move around and try to use tools, as you're describing. And so you learn how to do things, you know, smart. Like if you're, you know, we had power tools, and think of them like the big DeWalt, socket drivers or drills, right? And so you work smart. If I was going to tighten a bolt, I would use, my right hand, you know, just to react the pistol grip into my palm. And, you know, if you're going to unscrew a bolt, then you know, it's going counterclockwise. So the tool's going to want to spin clockwise. So you use your left hand. So you're not trying to grip it really tightly. You're just letting the natural rotation push it into your palm. So you're not expending a lot of energy in your fingers trying to hold on to this thing. So there are different tricks like that you learn to work smart in space. But yeah, we do use a lot of the common tools that you would be familiar with. You know, they've been specially designed to be operated by a space-suited astronaut with a glove on. But yeah, we do all those kinds of operations you were describing.
1: Leroy Chow is our guest. The book is called Dinner with an Astronaut. Came out last month, getting a whole lot of attention. Take me through the Artemis II world. What are you watching now? What are you most excited about? What are you jealous about? What do you think about on our new mission back to the moon?
0: Well, Artemis II was, grabbed everyone's attention, and that was fantastic because it was the first time in nearly 54 years that we had flown astronauts near the moon. Now, of course, they didn't land on the moon. They did a fly around and came back to Earth, but it captured everyone's imagination. It was the first full checkout of the Orion spacecraft with a crew on board that, you know, flying far away from the Earth went very, very well. I haven't heard any kind of significant problems on that mission, and it sets the stage for us to return Americans to the moon. So, you know, I was, jealous is not the right word, but I was definitely, kind of there along in spirit with them because I was dreaming about the moon when I was a kid. And, of course, we haven't landed on the moon since 1972. So during my career, that was not a possibility. But you know what? I'm jealous would be the wrong word, but I would have loved to have had an opportunity to go to the moon. But I've had such a rich flying career that I don't have anything to complain about, and I'm just right along there in spirit with those astronauts, especially the first crew that's going to return to the moon, hopefully sooner rather than later. So very exciting. I'm very excited about this commercial government partnership between companies like SpaceX and NASA and Blue Origin as well, and some of the other smaller companies. But, that has really helped to leverage what NASA does best, which is run space missions, run operations. And it really leverages with these little companies, these other companies like SpaceX, Blue Origin, and others. They have the innovation and they have the young talent and they can pivot quickly to meet whatever the needs are. And so, you know, you've seen some super

0: innovation from especially SpaceX with the Starship that they've been flying. They're getting ready for the 13th flight test with the Falcon 9 rocket, which has dramatically dropped the price of launching things into space. Dragon spacecraft is performing almost flawlessly, I think. It's been doing very well. And so I think the future is bright.
1: Leroy Chow, our guest. The book is called Dinner with an Astronaut. Are we ever going to get to Mars?
0: You know, I like to say we've been 20 years from Mars forever, ever since we landed on the moon. You know, in 1969, we thought that certainly by 1990, we're going to have moon bases, we're going to have boots on the ground on Mars, and all that, of course, never happened. And even when I was an active astronaut, we were had several false starts about going to Mars, you know, and we're going to go to Mars. And famously, when I was selected in 1989, President Bush, you know, 41, he said, okay, well, by the 50th anniversary of the Apollo 11 moon landing, I want to have boots on the ground. So by 2019, you know, I want boots on the ground on Mars. And everyone was really excited about it. He had proposed a 24% increase to NASA's budget. You know, looked like we were going to get going. But then, you know, the Congress had other ideas, and, you know, that huge increase never got approved. NASA came back with a price tag that was really big, a sticker shock for all the political decision makers. And so that program, unfortunately, went nowhere. But now I think we're actually getting close. You know, Elon Musk said he started SpaceX in 2002 because he wants to go live on Mars. He wants to create human colonies on Mars. And the innovation that we've seen and how quickly he's able to move, you know, the Starship you can think of as a fully reusable space shuttle system that has much more capability. It's going to actually, he says, a version of Starship one day will take about 100 people at a time to Mars. And so I think the combination between innovation and innovative companies like SpaceX and with NASA's know-how of how to operate missions, we will get to Mars. I'm going to guess, I'm going to go out on a limb and guess in 10-ish years.
1: Really? You think within 10 years we'll be sending humans to Mars?
0: I'm hopeful that within 10 years we'll be sending humans to Mars. You know, Elon Musk is always too optimistic on his predictions, but I think he does that to drive his teams as hard as he can. But he gets there. Everything he promised to do, landing, bringing first stages of rockets back and refurbishing them to dramatically decrease launch costs. You know, he's done that. He's doing it on a regular basis. Starship, he told us he's going to create Starship. He's done it. It's in, advanced flight testing. And each successive mission, they learn more and more, make it more and more robust. So I'm confident that sooner rather than later, it'll become a certified system. And we can start, you know, really, that's really going to be disruptive. It's really going to bring down the cost of launching things into space. So, yeah, I think 10 years is probably realistic. If you ask Elon, he'll probably say four.
1: Yeah, he'll probably say next week, yeah. Leroy Chow, our guest. The book is called Dinner with an Astronaut. We started with the launch. We'll end up with reentry. Take me through reentry. What do we not know and what do you know about reentry when it comes to space travel?
0: Sure. No. Reentry is not, again, not dramatic like the movies show you. I mean, you know, you just kind of slip into the atmosphere, whether you're on a space shuttle or on a capsule, you kind of slip into the atmosphere. You can see the plasma glow as you start entering the atmosphere, and that frictional heating on the heat shield causes the air to ionize and you get enveloped in this pinkish glow. And then, you know, you do, there, maybe there's a few bumps, there are a few G forces, but it's not as dramatic as they show in the movies. You know, it's certainly, you know, you get pull some G's and it feels like someone's sitting on your chest and makes it a little bit difficult to breathe, but it's okay. And it's not sustained, you know, just kind of, you go through these peaks and valleys on the G forces. The biggest surprise is it was coming down in a capsule, and most people may not expect this, but under the parachute, you're still falling pretty fast. You're still falling about 25 feet per second. And so in the case of the Russian Soyuz spacecraft, about 3 feet off the ground, 6 solid rocket motors fire to slow you down before you hit the Earth. But you still hit pretty hard. But we have other it has other shock absorbing mechanisms. So when all that works, it doesn't really hurt.
1: Sounds like I'll take the movie version of it. I don't want to experience it firsthand. the book is called Dinner with an Astronaut, Serving Space Stories Past, Present, and Future. Leroy Chow has been our guest. Dinner with an Astronaut book just came out and getting a whole bunch of press. Leroy Chow, thank you very much for a fascinating hour. Thank you for your service to the country, and be safe down the road.
0: Oh, thank you so much for having me. It was a real pleasure, and good luck to you. Thanks.
1: Thank you. America at Night, back in a moment.
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10: All right. Next hour, we are going to go to the phones. I still haven't made a decision on poor Scott. Scott's flailing in the winds. The overwhelming majority of the audience wanted me to lift the embargo on Scott. So you know what? I'm going to make a decision right here. The vote was like, Oh, 85% of the people wanted me to lift the ban on Scott. So I will officially lift the ban on Scott. He's been texting in quite a bit. He hasn't been leaving any voicemails. I'll allow him. You know what? Let's lift the embargo partially. Let's allow Scott the right to leave a text message, or to leave a text message, but also to leave a voicemail. If he leaves a voicemail, he has to at least acknowledge something other than Donald Trump. How about that? Let's do a carrot and stick situation here. We'll have him call up and leave a message on the voicemail, and he can talk about whatever he wants, but he just has to throw us a bone of something else other than Donald Trump, and we'll see if that will work. The phone numbers for text messages and voicemail is 1-844-2-McGraw, 1-844-262-4729. Programming note, tomorrow, our crack staff here at America of Night have come together, and we've decided that we're going to take President Trump's speech as much as humanly possible. We do have to break for some spots and keep the format somewhat intact, but we are going to take President Trump's speech as much as we can. We don't know exactly how long it's going to be. They say it's going to start at 9 Eastern, 8 Central. Is it going to start right at the top of the hour? Is it going to be 5 minutes, 10 minutes in? So we'll try and play it by ear. But we'll take President Trump's speech tomorrow, and then we'll have analysis on the backside. Our executive, by the way, open phones next hour. Our executive director's at.
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22: Round of strikes complete. I'm Sue Guzman, Fox News. The U.S. has finished a fifth day of heavy strikes against Iran. The latest from Fox's Trey Yingst.
23: President Trump said that the strikes are going to continue and expand against the regime. Well, this morning, U.S. Central Command announced around 6 a.m. Eastern time that they were striking once again during the daytime Iranian territory. The president left open the possibility of a ground operation in the future in a limited capacity and said this about the upcoming targets for U.S. forces.
24: Next week comes the power plants. Next week comes the bridges. We're going to knock out all their power plants. We're going to knock out all their bridges.
23: Earlier this week, U.S. forces reimposed the naval blockade of Iranian ports. So focus does remain on the Strait of Hormuz.
22: CENTCOM says the latest round hitting Iran command centers, air defense strikes, missile and drone capabilities, and other locations to try to degrade Iran's ability to threaten commercial ships transiting the Strait of Hormuz. President Trump posting online tonight that Iran has released an American citizen being held since December 2024. He says she is now safely outside of Iran and in good condition. An attorney for Dina Karari, a U.S.-Iranian citizen, says her client is trapped in Iran on bogus charges of spying. Texas continuing to seek higher ground because of devastating flooding.
0: Governor Abbott said state assets and responders are spread out across South Texas as the threat of rising rivers persists through the rest of the week. To quantify the potential danger, Governor Abbott made a comparison to what fell on the 4th of July last year during the deadly Camp Mystic floods.
1: Rainfall of 20.29 inches. The expected rainfall during this rainstorm is expected to be more than 30 inches.
0: Governor Abbott said there is a growing number of rescues that have saved lives.
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22: Sports Secretary Pete Hegseth says he's rolling out a screening program for testosterone deficiency among troops. Hegseth says it's necessary to allow military members to, quote, operate at their absolute best. Officials have had no luck finding three missing people after a boat carrying a grieving family sank in the San Francisco Bay.
34: Jared Tosco, captain of the port for U.S. Coast Guard Sector San Francisco, says crews have searched 950 nautical miles for 23 hours straight.
35: Despite that extensive effort, we have been unsuccessful in locating any survivors within the search area.
34: Noting search efforts would suspend at sunset. Three people are still missing a day after a recreational cruise boat carrying 20 people for memorial service capsized in the San Francisco Bay.
36: We have one individual who has been declared deceased. We have one canine who has been declared deceased.
34: San Francisco Fire Chief Dean Crispin. Officials say 16 others were rescued. Three who were hospitalized, including the pilot of the boat, have all been released. Kristen Goodwin, Fox News.
22: Nominee to run the CDC, Erica Schwartz, facing the Senate for a hearing today. Fox's Alexandria Hoff has more.
37: Dr. Erica Schwartz is largely seen as a steadying force for a role that has had three names tied to it in 2 years. Schwartz served as Deputy Surgeon General in the first Trump administration. She's a retired Public Health Service Rear Admiral, telling Senate Help Committee members today that she's always stood up for what is true and right.
38: You have my assurances that I will do that. I will never betray the science, ever. I will go where the science leads us. I will not have predetermined answers to conclusions.
37: Schwartz commits to restoring trust post-COVID as Democrat lawmakers criticize turnover at the CDC.
22: And if confirmed, Schwartz will lead an agency that has lost more than 3,000 employees, more than a quarter of its workforce, since President Trump returned to the White House. I'm Sue Guzman. This is Fox News.
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0: It's also Wednesday. I don't know where the week's going as well. Holy mackerel. All right, we're back. Here are the phone numbers. 1-844-2-McGraw. 1-844-262-4729. From Karen in Myrtle Beach, South Carolina. McGraw, my hamsters Bandit and Pumpkin and I listen every night. We enjoy the guests and the banter in general. Karen in Myrtle Beach, South Carolina. How about that? Thank you to her hamsters Bandit and Pumpkin. And Karen in Myrtle Beach, South Carolina. So I'll hold off on that. Mark in New Fairfield, Connecticut. Good guess, John Bolton. Never should have went into Iran, only went in to make us forget about the Epstein files. Well, couldn't forget about the Epstein files today with Todd Blanche testifying all over the place about the Epstein files. It is one of the stranger things. He meets with Ghislaine Maxwell, and a week later she gets transferred to a better, I don't want to call any prison a country club, but a much more suitable prison. Just looks terrible. And then he refuses to meet with the Epstein survivors. Why? Why doesn't that? Why would you not meet with the Epstein survivors? It's an unforced error. It just makes you look bad. Why would you give your opposition a reason to criticize you about the Epstein files? I don't understand that in politics. They just create controversy, create trouble for themselves when they don't need to. So we can talk about that or anything else you want to tonight. 1-844-2-McGraw, 1-844-262-4729. Let's go to the phones. Sherry in Fredericksburg, Texas. Sherry, welcome to America at Night.
1: Thank you, Mr. Grosser. Yes, I like the astronaut. That was really interesting. But what I want to know is regarding, you read the book, right?
0: Hold on a second. I did not read the whole book. I just read some of the book. Yeah.
1: Well, you might still know the answer to my question. At any point in the journey, did he mention seeing a UFO? That's what I want to know.
0: He did not mention it, and I suspect that if he did see a UFO and wrote about it, that probably would have made much more news when it came to the book. So I would assume that he didn't disclose it if he did. Let's just put it that way.
1: Okay. Well, he was probably smart not to. They wouldn't have printed it, or they wouldn't have told us. Probably.
0: Well, you know, it's funny.
1: But
0: go ahead.
1: No, I was just going to say that's kind of how it is. No, I want to hear what you have to say about it. I'd love to.
0: You got it. Sherry, thanks for the phone call. Great story. It reminds me of possibly one of the worst interviews I ever did. I was relatively new in my career, maybe five years into my radio career. And Scott Cooper, one of the original Mercury astronauts, wrote a book. And, oh my goodness, let's try and get Scott Cooper on the show. So my producer and I set out to get Scott Cooper on the show. And we got the book, and inside the book, he talks about how he's going to blow the cover off of, the secrets that NASA has held tight for all these years about UFOs. And so I said to myself, this is sort of pre-internet, shows you how old I am. I was like, wow, Scott Cooper, one of the original Mercury 7 astronauts, wrote a book, and in this book, he talks about the unidentified flying objects that he's uncovered, that he discovered, that he saw out there. Well, let's see. This sounds really good. And so we call and we get him on the show. And it's one of these things where I'm hyping the interview, right? Ladies and gentlemen, tonight we have a treat for you. Oh, my goodness. One of the original Mercury 7 astronauts, Scott Cooper, has written a new book. It's called whatever the book's name was. And he talks about UFOs and he talks about this. And we have him for the whole hour. And I'm pumping up this, you know, stay tuned for the whole hour because we've got Mercury 7 astronaut Scott Cooper. So I introduce him on the show. Scott Cooper, how are you doing? Fine. I ask him the first question. Not so much. I ask him the second question. Word answers, two word answers, just not answering anything. And so eventually, you don't want to lead off with, tell me about the UFOs. So I say, after 3 minutes and 47 questions, I said, well, tell me about these UFOs. He's like, well, what do you want me to tell you? I'm like, well, did you actually see UFOs on your space travel? No. And I'm like, well, then, but you say in the book that you've got UFO sightings. And he's like, yeah. Have you ever heard about Area 51? And I was like, yes. He's like, well, there you go. There's proof. So he kind of oversold the premise. So I go on and I'm asking him, like, I must have asked him 62 questions. 7 minutes into the interview, I finally say, thank you very much, Scott Cooper. I don't want to embarrass the guy. I don't want to call him out. I just want this terrible interview to end. And so I'm asking him, like, so what's your shoe size? What's your favorite color? Have you been to the movies lately? I mean, he's given me nothing. So after about 7 minutes and 62 questions, I'm wrapping up the interview. And my producer is in the room with me, and he's telling me, he's like pointing at his watch. He's like, you've got 30 more minutes with this guy. What are you doing? What's going on? And so I finally let him go, and we go to a commercial, and my producer says to me, we had him booked for the whole hour. I was like, I ran out of questions. There was nothing to ask the guy. He says, well, what are you going to do? I'm like, I'll talk to myself for the next 30 minutes. But he wasn't giving us anything. So God love Scott Cooper. I think he passed away not too long after that. But wasn't my best interview. Let's just put it that way. So thank you for the phone call, Sherry. All right. 1-844-262-4729. 1-844-262-4729. I've only had a couple of those interviews where it was pulling teeth, and I never got them to open up. Never. And then I just talked to myself for the next half hour. All right, stay right there. We got lots more to get to. Chip in St. Louis. Text messages, voicemails, all straight ahead. America at Night, back in a moment.
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0: Quick correction. It wasn't Scott Cooper. It was Gordo Cooper. Gordon Cooper was the astronaut I was talking about. And his book was Leap of Faith, An Astronaut's Journey into the Unknown. And part of the came out in 2000. So, yeah, that's about right, 26 years ago. And part of the literature promoting the book, it says, he takes dead aim at the next millennium of space travel with his strong views on the existence of extraterrestrial intelligence, even the distinct possibility that we have already had contact. Gordon Cooper. The book was called Leap of Faith. Yeah, it was. He was booked for the hour. He was on for 7 minutes. I asked him 325 questions. not my finest work. Chip in St. Louis. Welcome to America at Night.
10: Hey, McGraw, you just have me laughing out loud. You don't make me do that all that often.
0: Well, good. I'm glad.
10: With the Cooper interview that you did, reminded me of the Letterman interview with Joaquin Phoenix.
0: Yeah, where
10: he just said, I wish you could have been with us tonight, Joaquin. but anyway, just wanted to call in to check in, let you know we love you here in the Midwest. And I heard you talking about the Bernstein files. What was it?
0: The Epstein files?
10: Epstein. I thought you were talking the Hammerson Bernstein files. Is that still in the public ear?
0: I don't know. What are the Bernstein files?
10: Oh, those go way back.
0: Oh. Yeah, are those the Bernstein-Epstein files? You mean about UFOs or Leonard Bernstein? Or what are you talking about?
10: Exactly. Well, you know, you've heard of MI6.
0: Yes. MI6 is the English CIA, right? Or the English Special Police or whatever?
10: Yeah. Right. And what's that? I forgot what it was. McGraw.
0: I don't know
10: what I was singing.
0: Well, that's all right. That happens to the best of us. Chip, at least you're a better conversation than Gordo Cooper, that is for sure.
10: Well, that's what I was hoping to do, but I've got the old-timer's disease.
0: Well, you should. Happens to the best of us. You want to call back later, or you want to send me a text when you know? I don't know anything about the Bernstein files. All I know is the Bernstein Bears. That's all I know about Bernstein.
10: Maybe that's where I was going with
0: the Bernstein Bears. Yeah.
10: All right. Thank you. Thanks.
0: Thanks for checking in. You betcha. Yeah. Was it Leonard Bernstein, the composer? I don't know. I've never heard of Bernstein. I've heard of that. I've heard of Leonard Bernstein, but the Bernstein files, I don't know. The Epstein files, that's another issue. Now, speaking of that, J.D. Vance came out tonight on Joe Rogan's podcast and said that the administration has not handled the Epstein files very well. Day late and a dollar short, but at least J.D. Vance has the courage to at least admit that the administration bumbled and fumbled the Epstein files and continues to this day to sort of bumble them. But anyway, 1-844-2-McGraw, 1-844-262-4729. Tony in Montreal. Tony, welcome to America at Night.
8: How you doing, McGraw?
0: Good. How are you?
8: I'm doing well. Missed you a couple of nights, long days, and too tired to actually stay up. I was hoping to do that, but I couldn't make it. But I actually heard you speak to Mike Fox the other night, and my commentary about Mike Fox, he said that he's a former defense attorney, and I was surprised.
0: Yeah, this was the Cato Institute guest, if memory serves me right. Is that correct?
8: Yeah.
0: Okay.
8: I don't know what the Cato Institute stands for, but I will look it up and maybe we'll have a discussion more fully, because I'm obviously not fully aware of that. But from his comments, I found that pretty amazing that an attorney would be alleging that officers of the court, which are ICE and Border Patrol, were committing homicide. It requires mens rea, actus reus, and an intent to kill. And I don't think anybody in their right mind would be saying that a police officer has an intent to kill someone. I believe that circumstance where self-defense or a certain circumstance occurs. And I really don't like the commentary. It's like performance art. These I don't know what type of lawyers they are, because the commentary that he made to you, McGraw, would subject him to disciplinary action in Canada, whether it be in Ontario or in Quebec, especially Quebec, because of the commentary he was making about officers of the court. I don't want to get into too much of that. All I could say is I looked up the number of people that were killed, or, you know, I tried to look this up, and, you know, I kept getting a fight with AI about this. They wouldn't give me straight answers. But in the state of Texas, they have statistics, the homicide convictions, 498 by illegal aliens, 498 just in one state. Sexual assault convictions, 3,537. Kidnapping convictions, 354. Weapons offenses, 2,138. Why am I mentioning this? You have four people, Freddie and that woman, and then the person down in Houston, and now the one in Maine. But I don't hear anybody talking about the murders committed by illegal aliens just in Texas, 498. I don't hear any of that, McGraw. And
0: Hold on a second. First of all, Tony, if you're having a fight with artificial intelligence, stop. Stop arguing with an inanimate object. That's one. Two, I don't think anybody disagrees or there's a controversy when somebody kills somebody. That person should be prosecuted to the fullest extent of the law. There is no argument to be made there. And if an undocumented worker comes across this border and kills someone, that's terrible. That's awful. They should be prosecuted to the fullest extent of the law. But just because
8: I understand that.
0: But just because one undocumented worker is a criminal or does something terrible doesn't mean they're all criminals. Doesn't mean they're all terrible. And so there are thousands and thousands of stops every day with that police officers make all across this country that doesn't end in a shooting or some terrible tragedy of some way, shape, or form. But it seems like ICE, if you're talking about stereotypes, ICE is having a very hard time trying to arrest people they're trying to arrest because in just the last 7 days, they've killed two people who they weren't even trying to arrest. And so it lends a lot of questions to itself.
8: So I'll just say this, okay? I'm outside looking in.
0: I got 30 seconds.
8: I'm outside looking in. I don't believe anybody should defy a police officer at any time. Defying a judge or defying a legal order puts you in legal peril. If you are told to stop by a police officer, you're required not to move.
0: I agree, Tony, totally. But in these instances, the one in Houston and the one in Maine, they were plain closed. How did they know they were ICE?
8: Listen. I'm not going to make any comment on anything that I don't know the facts on. Right. And I have not read anything to confront what you're saying. But I'm going to say that a person that is a police officer is presumed to be supporting the law and enforcing the law.
0: Tony, I think most of us, 99% of us listening, agree with that. I got a break. America at Night, back in a moment.
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18: News. I'm Ted Lindner. Heavy rains continue to cause flooding concerns in central and southern Texas.
19: Flash flood warnings and watches persist in the region all the way through Thursday, and many roadways impassable.
18: Fox Weather's Robert Ray in Uvalde County. The floods are striking the same region as a year ago when floods killed more than 100 people, including dozens of girls at Camp Mystic, 4th of July weekend, 2025. The U.S. continues to strike Iran and reimposes a blockade of its ports.
20: They do want to settle. We'll find out whether or not we settle with them or we just finish it off.
18: The Wall Street Journal reporting U.S. officials say the president's considering ramping up military action, including possible ground operations. And the World Cup final for Sunday set as Argentina defeated England in the World Cup semifinal Wednesday, winning 2-1 in another come-from-behind victory. Argentina now going to face Spain in the World Cup final Sunday afternoon. 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
1: By the way, Tony was asked about the Cato Institute. From all indications, I've always thought that the Cato Institute, and I looked this up before I did the interview with that Mike Fox earlier in the week, the Cato Institute is more of a libertarian-leaning think tank, if you will. I don't necessarily think they're liberal. I don't necessarily think they're conservative. Definitely sort of more conservative on the more economic issues of the day. That is for sure. But so I think if you were to ask them, I think they would say they're a more libertarian. Who knows where libertarian falls in the political spectrum these days. But there you go. Listen to this. In Indiana, yay, in all honesty, I actually listened and soon realized that, laugh out loud, but I do appreciate you reading my text. Call me partial, but I thought it was worthy, or perhaps it was the only one. Anyway, thanks, McGraw, and regardless of what I think of John Bolton, I generally like you from your first show. That's because I believe you are genuine. Thank you, Indiana. Florida, not so much. Listen to this. You've lost the entire family of listeners tonight with your obvious liberal-leaning comment on ICE shooting first and asking questions later. The men and women who are tasked with keeping our borders and nation safe do a thankless job, and for a talking head to undermine the dangerous work they do by saying they've been known to shoot first and ask questions later. You've shown yourself to be someone who can place in the likes of The View. Goodbye from a family who supports the brave men and women of ICE. You know, it's oftentimes a shooting like we've had the last couple of days with ICE. And we don't know. There's a lot we don't know about these shootings. All we do know is that, according to what the government official said, they were pursuing somebody else. And these two other men died as a result of them pursuing somebody else. There's a lot we don't know about this. But as oftentimes with police shootings and other incidents where people who are in power go too far, it's the few bad apples who sort of cast aspersions or sort of get in the way of the 99.9% of the, right? If you have a bad cop, unfortunately, that bad police officer is superimposed on all the police officers. You have a bad criminal who's a undocumented worker. All of a sudden, right, that's superimposed on all of the undocumented workers. So oftentimes, because there might be one or two ICE agents who are not equipped, not professional, do things wrong, go rogue, whatever you want to say, it casts aspersions on the whole organization that is trying to do right. So I certainly didn't mean to impugn all of ICE, but it seems like there's some questions that ICE needs to answer to, like why do two men who weren't even a target of anything, why did they get shot? And what seems to be situations where they could have been apprehended without shooting. Again, lots we don't know. Peter in Hannibal, Missouri, you are on the voicemail. Peter, take it away. Peter in Hannibal, Missouri.
2: I know this is more of a Missouri than a national, but what do you think of Amendment 4, which is on the ballot August 4th? It does change the way Missouri amends the Constitution for the state, and we in rural Missouri would like to have more of a voice rather than depending on St. Louis, Columbia, and Kansas City to decide what gets put in our Constitution. So could you comment on that? Thank you.
1: Yeah, it is. It's a much more of a Missouri issue than it is everywhere else. But the state of Missouri wants to change the way citizen petitions are enacted in the state of Missouri. They want to make it harder for citizen petitions to be passed, but make it easier for legislative petitions to pass, if that makes any sense. So they want to give themselves more power. And the way they want to do that is they want it to not just pass 50% in the state, but they want citizen petitions that come from the citizens to pass

0: wrong solution to the problem. But anyway, Bob in Washington, D.C., welcome to America at Night.
1: I was calling in response to your guest, Gabe Roth, which picks the court. Interesting segment, but he inaccurately portrayed the use of the shadow docket, implying that this had first been used during the Trump administration to advance the Trump administration's agenda. Not the case. John Roberts initially used the shadow docket during the Obama administration to make a major decision quickly before an appeals court had ruled on the merits of EPA versus West Virginia. This was done in response for Roberts saying that failing to stay the court's decision in Michigan versus EPA while a lower court considered it allowed EPA regulations to remain in force by the time the court had ruled to overturn the rule. The financial burden it placed on companies was already in place, and companies had already spent money to comply with the lower court ruling. So Roberts was doing it to set the process to make sure that consequences weren't suffered by companies or individuals facing the Supreme Court ruling.
0: Yeah, it's a lot of information there. The shadow docket cases, I think the criticism of using the shadow docket or the emergency docket isn't just during the Trump administration, and it's gotten worse over the last, 20, 30 years. So I think the argument, if you talk to legal experts, will tell you that they are continuing to use the shadow docket more and more, and there are some in the legal community that think that's the wrong way to go. And maybe Trump has put it on steroids with Donald Trump trying to move things at the speed of light. And so they've certainly used the shadow docket more recently. But the shadow dockets has been used much more over the last, say, 30, 40 years than it has in the first 200 years. I think that was the larger point he was making. But I do thank you for the phone call. Good stuff. And thanks for keeping us honest. William in Texas, welcome to America at Night.
2: Hey, I was 17, about to turn 18, and I had pitched a no-hitter in Colt League, and I was dreaming of being a major league pitcher. And it just so happened that the Cincinnati Reds came to town that summer for tryouts. And so, of course, I went. Well, they didn't care for my pitching talents too much, although I had an 88-mile-an-hour fastball. It just wasn't good enough. They did offer me a spot as an outfielder in the minor leagues, and I thought, well, this is the best thing in the world. So I went home and talked it over with my mom and dad, and they talked me out of it, saying that I would probably languish in the minors forever, which I believed, unfortunately, and so I didn't go back. And I always wonder, you know, what could have been. I might not have made it, but I might have. You never know. And also, I remember you're watching your 69 Amazing Mets on TV winning the World Series, and the guy that impressed me the most was Don Clendenna. That dude could hit, man. He was something else.
0: Don Clendenin, a late-season pickup, I think, from the Pittsburgh Pirates, if memory serves me right. Yeah, the shoe polish game and all that. A Texan, you're from Texas, William, a Texan from, I believe, Alvin, Texas, a young Nolan Ryan on that 69 Mets team. You know, William, you bring up an interesting story about regret. We all have it. We all wish we didn't have it, but there are certain, you can't do everything. And regret is, right, it can tear you down. But you never regret, well, I guess you do regret some of the things you do, but you regret the things you didn't do, right? You regret not asking that cute girl out in college. You regret not trying out for the baseball team. You regret doing this, but, you know, the world is full of regret. You have to be able to forgive yourself, William. And I'm sure you found a path that you enjoyed on your way. So it is what it is. We've all got regret. And what's the famous line from My Way? Regret, we've got a few, but too few to mention, right? Don't harp on the few. Harp on all the things you did do, William. Let's go back to the phones here. I believe we've got Raman in Oakland, California. Raman, welcome to America at Night.

0: Oh, hello, McGraw. I just agree with you the other night about the magic of radio and talk show because of the two-way communication aspect of it, especially it's live right now. And, you know, there's not too many shows like yours where you could just call in and not too much screening. And so, you know, because there's a lot of like interviews, lectures, podcasts, it's all one-way communication.
1: Yeah,
0: so I like this two-way communication. But after, you know, all your interviews and my long rant and filibuster Dave and Tony from Montreal and all the commercials, there's only like 20 minutes left for free speech in America. We need more time for shows like this, free speech for the, you know, airwaves. So thank you. I just... want to tell my fellow Americans we should be aware of what our missiles are doing to the people of West Asia, which is known as the Middle East. No war. But why does war keep happening? Why does deforestation keep happening? It's this system called capitalism, making money system. We're all trapped in it. We all want to make money, but, you know, it's kind of not very conducive for a healthy world. So thank you to listening for my rants.
1: I'll listen to your rant. You listen to my rants. How about that? We'll cut a deal.
0: Much love.
1: Robin, thanks for the phone call, as always. Carrie in Dallas, Texas, texts in. Colin Powell's Pottery Barn lesson. If you broke it, you bought it. And there's something to be said for that. He also goes on to say, John Bolton, no answers there except to continue the war and killing. No, John Bolton's point was earlier in the night, he said that he thought we were a lot closer than we thought to a regime change, but we let the pressure off by cutting the memorandum of understanding, allowing the pressure off, allowing them to start selling their oil again. John Bolton said there'll be no peace in the Middle East until you go in and get the nuclear stuff and have true a regime change. Now, question is, how much do we want to do? Do we want to sacrifice what we're going to need to sacrifice to do that? That's not my question. That's the person sitting in the Oval Office's question. And I'm not going to sit here and tell the man what to do. There's a lot of experts who say to have true regime change, and to instill a more friendly government, you are going to have to put troops on the ground. To go in and get that nuclear material, you are going to have to put troops on the ground. And President Trump sort of floated that idea the last 24 or 48 hours. So we'll wait and see. Illinois checks in. If the ICE agent shot the Houston driver through the driver's side window, how can he claim he was about to be run over? I'd love to be a fly on the wall when Marco Rubio and Donald Trump's next encounter. BG from New York checks in. God bless America. Yes, right at you, BG. Let's go back to the phones here. We've got David in San Francisco. David, you're on America at Night. I got 1 minute, David. Go ahead.
2: Oh, thanks, McGraw. Yeah, well, I guess two things. You were talking about Missouri doing a petition drive. I heard a friend of mine, I'm from Missouri, and they were talking about they got hit with a petition the other day, and turned out they don't even have local people doing it. They hired ringers to do their petition drive.
1: No, so that happens everywhere. They hire people to garner signatures, and yeah, no, that's nothing surprising. That happens everywhere. Yeah.
2: Yeah. The other thing was the Blanche hearing. You know, the Attorney General's office is now up for grabs, and Donald Trump's personal lawyer, Todd Blanche, is up for the nomination. And boy, they hit him a bunch of ways. They were asking, where's the tariff money? You know, the tariff, Supreme Court ruled a long time ago that the tariffs were illegal and that the money needs to come back. Well, where's the tariff money? Todd Blanche couldn't answer it. They asked him, what about the Epstein cover-up? And boy, he had a lot of double talk on that. And then, of course, and then a third category I just noticed, interfering in cases. You know, the remember when Ellison bought up what Disney and Warner Brothers and all of these different, created a monopoly of the media, CBS, And Todd Blanche is hanging around with Ellison the night before the ruling by the Department of Justice that it was okay to be have a takeover as massive as that.
1: Dave, I got to go. Thanks for recapping the hearings according to your rose-colored glasses. I'll come back with my final thought. America at Night, back in a moment.
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1: All right, I got just enough time to tell you what I really think. Oh, boy, I'll tell you what I really think. You want to know what I really think? This is what I truly, honestly believe. That if Joe Biden would have appointed his defense attorney, let me take that back. Joe Biden never really had a defense attorney. If Joe Biden had nominated Hunter Biden's defense attorney, Abby Lowell, to be the Attorney General of the United States, the Republicans' heads would explode. Democrats would defend it to the hilt. So this whole Todd Blanche argument is phony, because the Republicans are defending their president at any cost. They would never, ever, ever be supportive of Abby Lowell, Hunter Biden's defense attorney, to become attorney general, right? They wouldn't allow Clinton's defense attorney to become attorney general. And Democrats, we see what they're doing. So it's a game. It's a total game, and they're not doing it because they're principled. They're doing it because it's their team, and they're defending their team. That's what I truly think. So,
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2: Back-to-back strikes. I'm Ted Lindner, Fox News. The U.S. military hitting Iran with two waves of strikes Wednesday, several days after an interim ceasefire deal was shattered. Tehran leadership is speaking out, claiming they're going to defend themselves.
3: Iran's foreign ministry spokesperson says that the country does not want to negotiate, that they're going to focus on defense. And just the top negotiator in Iran says there's no benefit for Iran to participate and abide by the memorandum of understanding. It comes as President Trump says he's not going to negotiate further. And he said this about future targets.
4: Next week comes the power plants. Next week comes the bridges. We're going to knock out all their power plants. We're going to knock out all their bridges unless they get to the table and negotiate.
3: The U.S. military carrying out a new wave of strikes, hitting dozens of targets, and the naval blockade reinstated following Tehran's attacks on ships in the Strait of Hormuz.
2: Fox's Alex Hogan. Meantime, Iran has allowed an American citizen to leave the country. President Trump taking a Truth Social on Wednesday to make the announcement, saying she was wrongfully detained during the final days of the Biden administration. The president praising her release as a gesture of goodwill by Iran. An attorney for Dina Karari, a U.S.-Iranian citizen, confirmed her identity. And the House has passed legislation that could make it so Americans don't have to change their clocks twice a year. The effort would make daylight saving time permanent.
5: House lawmakers arguing there are mental health benefits, and several industries like retail and tourism support more evening daylight, saying it's good for business. But others are wary. The trade group for the airlines says changes to existing daylight saving time would have considerable implications for aviation, including passenger disruption, crew and aircraft positioning, and domestic and international connectivity issues.
2: That's Fox's Grady Trimble. President Trump says he'll sign the legislation if it reaches his desk. 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
2: The World Cup final is set for Sunday as Argentina came from behind to break a tie to defeat England Wednesday.
8: Messi driving in, Messi crossing back,
2: the call on Fox as Argentina goes on to win 2-1 in advance of the World Cup final. That'll happen on Sunday afternoon against Spain. The game will be broadcast on Fox. Devastating flooding continues to inundate much of central South Texas. And the rains keep on coming.
9: Warnings of life-threatening flooding across southwest Texas, where rising waters are consuming structures and taking over roads in a slow-moving storm that's dropped up to a foot of rain across the region. The highest rainfall in Uvalde County.
10: Just takes a couple of inches of water on the road to create a dangerous condition for you if you're driving through that. And so we don't want you to get swept away.
9: West Rappaport, Texas Emergency Management, over two dozen people have been rescued. Many did washed out vehicles, the state issuing a rare 4 out of 4 flooding threat, with more rain expected in Texas in the coming days. Jeff Manasso, Fox News.
2: And the haze has moved down from Canada, impacting air quality in several American states.
11: This is all from Canadian wildfire smoke. It's hard to think about the fact that, hey, this has traveled thousands of miles. The bulk of the fire activity where this smoke has originated from is actually from Western Ontario. Canada averages about 5,000 to 8,000 wildfires each year. This year, they've been sitting at about 3,137 wildfires. Their annual acreage burn is about 6.2 million acres. And right now, I think they're about 4 or so million acres. acres. But when you think about wildfire smoke in New York City, you obviously immediately go back to 2023, when the city literally looked like you woke up in an alternate universe. Back in 2023, Canada had nearly seven times the yearly average with their wildfires, with acreages burned, with 43.5 million acres in total.
2: That's Fox Weather's Haley Meyer. I'm Ted Lindner. This is Fox News.
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13: 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Gary McNamara and Eric Harley talk about everything from politics to social issues and news of the day. Whether you're up late or you're just starting your day, welcome to the show. 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
14: All across America, we are Red Eye Radio. He is Eric Harley, and I'm Gary McNamara. You know, you plan a show, and 30 seconds before the show starts, it all gets blown to heck.
15: Yeah, you know.
14: And that's because Alan...
15: Yeah.
14: Right before I go on the air, hands me a bunch of stuff, and Alan handed me this story.
15: Yeah.
14: I didn't even see it.
15: Yeah. He does this on purpose, by the way.
14: Yes.
15: It's his nature.
14: Liberal Journal, The Atlantic, claims the heir of the Democrat manly man is back.
15: Back?
14: Here, this is...
15: It existed at one point?
14: Now, this is from the piece.
15: Okay.
14: Now, I have to go and find the entire piece. I mean, like I said, I just saw this 30 seconds ago.
15: Yeah.
14: Just read it very quickly. Was laughing so hard reading it to you.
15: Yeah.
14: I said, okay.
15: Yeah.
14: Don't worry, we'll get to everything, but here it is.
15: All right.
14: Brian Poindexter had just finished wolfing down a Reuben sandwich in a deli outside Cleveland.
15: Wolfing, huh?
14: Yes.
15: All right.
14: When he delivered the message that coming from a Democrat House candidate in the year 2026 sounded almost provocative. There's nothing wrong with being masculine, Poindexter told me. It's okay, he said, to be a manly man.
15: Yeah, I mean, if you are one, yeah.
14: Well, you have to define it. Now, here's the point. If they can't define what a woman is, they can't define what a man is. How do you define the manly in the man if you can't define what a man is?
15: Well, not all, because in terms of persons who are manly, they're not all men.
14: Yes, exactly.
15: Right?
14: That's a great point. Are all manly men actually men?
15: Now, because now here's where they get themselves in trouble.
14: That's transphobic.
15: No, I'm taking from their own playbook.
0: Of course.
15: Because if a biological female is manly, is it wrong to call her manly? Manly, if you know, it's a very handsome woman over there. You know, it's how do you approach that? I want to see them at their own convention when they're talking, right? When they're sitting around talking. Well, yeah, well, we need manly men. Well, hold on a second. Masculinity is toxic.
0: Exactly.
15: That's what I was told.
0: Right.
15: In fact, I think there's a lawsuit against it, against masculinity, because it's you know, because of the toxicity, it's creating problems. And there, by the way, there was a big rig at Super Rigs this year, and the name of the big rig was Masculine Toxicity. or Toxic Masculinity, actually. Yeah. And so it's actually the reverse sounds cool too. But here's the problem. Their own rule book, this is what we've been saying forever. Their rule book changes by the second. You can't be manly. He's a stay-at-home dad. You know, the kind that doesn't shave ever. You know, and he wears his pajama bottoms all day. You know what I mean? And he's taking care of the kids. And by kids, I mean two chihuahuas. They have dog children.
0: But my point is, whoever goes through life thinking of those things.
15: I don't know. But
0: I don't think I've ever walked through life going, you know, I'm not looking at my life. And I've got to get rid of the cat.
15: Yeah, well, and the boxed wine, yeah.
0: And the boxed, and I need to get rid of the cat,
15: yeah.
0: And the boxed wine.
15: And the multiple colors around your pool. Kind of looks like a rainbow. Not that there's anything wrong with it.
0: But I mean, that who I've never spent one second analyzing my life.
15: Oh, I have. Me and the production crew do it all the time.
0: Then just join the Democratic Party, why don't you? I've never spent, I don't think, one second analyzing myself. I mean, I've analyzed myself, you know, especially when I was, you know, younger and much more foolish. Did I do the right thing?
15: Yeah.
0: But I don't think I've ever went through life one day going, you know, the last year I haven't been manly enough.
15: Trying to think.
0: Now you might have, because you know you were into that whole, you know, very masculine heavy metal thing for a while.
15: I don't know that, you know, a lot of that turned less than masculine. You know, they tried to call it metal. But sorry, the guys in Poison were prettier than the Spice Girls, so it was. I was like, "Wait a minute, what?" I mean,
0: they were pretty in pink.
15: No, they dolled it up. They heavy makeup. No, you know, for me, it was. Am I going to be strong enough to lift the mail out of the mailbox and bring it in? That's the question. That's my level of fitness goal. You know, if and I remember one time years ago, I joined a gym, and it was right after I moved to the big city. But I joined a gym, and they said, "Well, okay, we're going to take you around." You know, some guy named Thor, he's going to take me out around. And he's going to show me where everything is. And he's going to show me how to use everything. Well, the first thing they do is they start you on legs, right? He's going to give you one free, you know, coaching, and they start you on legs. And of course, that's the worst place to start anyone. Because then, you know, people like me can't walk for 2 years. And, you know, he said, well, what's your fitness goal? Basically not to die. I just want to, you know, I'd like to not be 700 pounds and I'd like to not die. I'm not looking to be, you know, whatever. All these mirrors you got around here, they mean nothing to me. I'm not looking in the mirror. For me, I wear black T-shirts and jeans all the time, only because I get dressed in the dark.
0: I like colorful clothes.
15: Yeah, I like that.
0: Now, here's more from the article, all right?
15: Yeah.
14: Poindexter's, let me start again in case anybody missed it.
15: Okay.
14: Brian Poindexter had just finished wolfing down a Reuben sandwich in a deli. They need to make the article masculine.
15: A Reuben, too. It's got to be a Reuben.
14: Right, in a deli outside Cleveland when he delivered the message coming from a Democrat House candidate in the year 2026, sounding almost provocative. There's nothing wrong with being masculine, Poindexter told me. Change your last name. It's okay, he said, to be a...
15: Really? Poindexter?
14: A manly name. Right. You need to change that last name.
15: At least my last name's Harley. You know, at least it sounds like a motorcycle.
14: Poindexter.
15: And you're trying to be manly?
14: Poindexter's own manliness credentials are fully in order.
15: Yeah.
14: So apparently this writer and The Atlantic has his definition of... a manly man, a stereotypical manly man. Here we go. The 46-year-old started working in a machine shop as a teenager.
15: Oh.
14: Why? Hey, I did.
15: Okay.
14: Spent years hauling furniture across the country before finding stability as a union iron worker.
15: Mm.
14: Hey, I was a steel worker.
15: All right.
14: He drives a Ram Bighorn pickup truck and built with his buddy turned campaign manager a shed in his backyard.
15: All right, he's on point.
14: Now Poindexter is running for Congress, trying to flip a Republican-held seat in Ohio with a pitch aimed at a constituency that has abandoned the Democratic Party over the past two decades, men. Critiques such as Poindexter's have gelled into a consensus over the past 2 years, repeated ad nauseum by starchy senators and governors with an eye towards running for president in 2028. Closing the gender gap now seems to be the official electoral strategy of Democrats. A couple of months ago, I got a call from a party operative who pitched a story on the Democrats' effort to win back the manosphere. The operative ran through a list of half dozen candidates in key House districts who are engaged in culture, who are engaged. I'm not kidding you.
15: Uh-huh.
14: Who are engaged culturally in male spaces. A bit of gobbledygook that I took to mean manly men, or perhaps guys, but that also reflects a sort of distance that points to the depths of the party's problem. After all, an iron worker probably wouldn't describe himself as engaging culturally in male spaces.
15: Well, no, that's the whole thing. Because it makes me wonder, you know, are you, you know, all right, here's the thing.
14: Oh, my God.
15: You say you're an oyster farmer, but you're an oyster farmer for your
14: mother.
15: I mean, you're not really an oyster farmer. You're just going out to get some oysters for your mom.
14: Well, I mean, after the Wall Street Journal article the other day, you know, the whole thing that, you know, that white-collar workers, men,
15: yeah,
14: you know, like... You know, it's a masculine thing to make sure the lawn is cut.
15: Yeah, right.
14: It's, you know,
15: yeah.
14: That the lawn
15: it's
14: is cut.
15: It's a new status symbol and level that you've got to achieve.
14: And I mentioned my adult obsession with edging that came from my mother.
15: Right, yeah.
14: So does that make me, to go back to a word that I used a couple of weeks ago, does that make me a manly man or a femme?
15: No, I just think it makes you a mama's boy. You know, and that there's nothing wrong with that.
14: Femme.
15: Yeah, it's femme. Yeah, it's a femme. Right.
14: You know what's so funny?
15: Let me ask you. Are you properly chewing your food? Because if you're not,
14: 30 times with each bite.
15: Oh, okay. You're definitely a femme.
14: What's so funny about this is, these things never run through my mind. They never run through our minds. We just go, we live life the way we live life.
15: Well, here's the thing. It never, like, I mentioned my last name, right? Harley.
14: Right.
15: You know, and, you know, it's...
14: Harley.
15: Yeah. And so, you know, people, oh, man, cool last name. Oh, yeah, it's fine. But I always get the, oh, do you own a Harley? Do you ride Harley? It's every time. And they mean well. These are well-meaning people. You know, oh, what's your last name, Harley? Oh, do you own a Harley?
14: Now, let me ask you this.
15: Yeah.
14: you know, since we've now started to, you know, really today is the start of our, yesterday was the start of our 22nd year.
15: Well, yesterday was the anniversary, so we were beginning our 22nd year.
14: Right,
15: yes.
14: Right. So, this is the second day into our 22nd year.
15: Yeah.
14: Is it true one time with a management in the far past?
15: Yes.
14: That there was another co-host that they tried to give him the stage name of Davidson so it would be the Harley and Davidson show.
15: Harley Davidson, yes. That was actually presented in an executive meeting.
14: Well, then see, they were worried about show being too femmy.
15: The person had been on the show 4 months already, like 6 or 8 months already. And all of a sudden, oh, we lied to you. His name's not this. It's Davidson. Really? It's Harley Davidson?
14: They were trying to build up the testosterone manly man image of the show.
15: Well, you know, I mean, you know, because name stories are weird. You know, so when people ask me about the motorcycle, I'm like, you know, I don't want to have to live up to that because I'm not a, you know, if I was related to the, you know, William S. Harley, and I might be, you know, I didn't, heck if I know. My nephew works for the company. That's all I can tell you. But I actually, on going back to the idea of thinking about going out of your way to project this masculinity, if you're working too hard at it, it tells me that's really your focus, is your imagery, not the actual work you're doing.
16: I just love it, though. What a great, and that, I got to admit, the writer in The Atlantic makes a great point, and they're more a liberal publication.
15: Yeah.
16: But to sit there and say, well, you call yourself a, you know, an iron worker, steel worker kind of guy, and then you talk about engaging culturally in male spaces, probably you've just destroyed that point stereotypically.
15: If you're engaging, if you're truly engaging in male spaces, well, first of all, I have to wonder, is everyone wearing a shirt?
16: No, you can make the...
15: But you
16: can make the case if you're saying I engage culturally in male spaces that you're gay.
15: That's what I mean.
16: I mean, you can make that. You
15: I mean,
16: can
15: is
16: make
15: everyone
16: that
15: wrapped
16: argument.
15: In a towel and wearing no shirt? You know, are you... What's this? What's going... What's... What kind... And I don't know that I need to know the answer. That's the whole thing, is that they go out of their way to project this.
14: Do they workshop this? Is there a meeting?
15: No.
14: There are meetings. They talk about it. They get together. They're trying to figure out how to do it. So they have meetings on how to be more manly men.
15: Yes. Right. Right.
14: Here's an idea.
15: Mm-hmm.
14: When you, for example, I have to say it this way if I want to be a manly man.
15: Right.
14: I was a machinist and I was a steel worker.
15: Uh-huh.
14: You have to use more manly kind of voice.
15: Right. I played guitar, drums, and bass in a metal band.
14: No. You got to say it with more harshness.
15: No, that's how you talk when you're in a metal band.
14: Oh. Okay.
15: You don't do the,
14: Well, you're right. You're right on that, because I can't think of his name at the moment. His name, because the lead guitarist for Metallica doesn't talk that way.
15: Yeah, no. James Hetfield, the singer, doesn't talk that way.
14: Yeah.
15: And in fact, none of the guys really kind of talk that you just, you know, it's.
14: Are you saying you can throw stereotypes out the window, that stereotyping people to win an election based on gender and or sex? If you're worried about that, you've got a big problem.
15: Yeah. You do. If because, you know, that's it. When someone appeals to a voter base, in this case, you'll know it.
14: Yeah.
15: You won't have to build all of that to bring it out there. The vetting process itself is a process. But you'll know it soon enough. And, you know, like, we don't know any allegations of Poindexter in terms of Plattner-type allegations. There's nothing, no reason to believe that any of that's going on. But still, if you're working that hard, you know, because tell me in your male spaces what a man is. What are you talking to your buddies about?
14: We are Red Eye Radio, brought to you by Hotshot Secret.
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0: We are Red Eye Radio. He's Eric Carling. I'm Gary McNamara. I would hate to be a liberal, Eric, because, I mean, just going through what we just went through then. And by the way, none of those are our thoughts.
1: No.
0: We're analyzing what Democrats think.
1: No, this is their playbook that we're going from.
0: It's too much work.
1: No, that's the thing. When the rule book changes every day, what do you do? Yeah. How do you do that? Because now, again, masculinity was toxic not too long ago. Now we need more masculinity in their party. That's what they're saying.
0: Not only masculinity.
1: Uh-huh.
0: We need manly masculinity.
1: Wow.
0: That's double.
1: Well, no, that's true. That's the way they phrased it.
0: That's double secret
1: you
0: toxic masculinity probation.
1: You women who are masculine, sorry. We don't need you in the party. I guess.
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4: News. I'm Sue Gussman. Texas Governor Greg Abbott out with a warning for people in the south central part of his state.
5: There will be a lot of rising water over the next 24 to 48 hours.
4: Evacuations underway. The flash flood striking the same region as a year ago when catastrophic flooding killed more than 100 people, including dozens of girls at Camp Mystic. Rescuers now suspending search operations in San Francisco Bay near Alcatraz Island, where at least one person has died, 17 others rescued. U.S. Coast Guard Captain Jared Tosco with the update after his crew searched through 950 nautical miles of waterway.
6: Despite that extensive effort, we have been unsuccessful in locating any survivors within the search area.
4: Says the victims may have been on the lower decks when the boat sank. That boat is currently 130 feet underwater. 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
0: We are Red Eye Radio. He is Eric Carly, and I'm Gary McNamara. Welcome and good morning. One thing that we wanted to get to, because we were on vacation last week, and I was thinking about this on the way to work. I go, oh, man, we got to address this. And this is where the Democrats were last week. As you know, there's been a couple of more incidents of ICE agents shooting at, illegal immigrants or people that they believe are endangering their lives.
1: Right.
0: As we know, shooting at them. And I did see last week, and I can't remember which Democrat it was, that was saying, because that happens, we should get rid of ICE. And the first thought that came to my mind is, well, when an illegal immigrant kills someone, well, then shouldn't we get rid of illegal immigration?
1: Right.
0: If you're trying to make that point.
1: Right.
0: But the whole premise is bogus to begin with. Any law enforcement agent, whether it's ICE, a mm-hmm. police officer, we know what happens when you pull out your gun and shoot at somebody, whether you kill them or not. It's all investigated.
1: Yeah.
0: You go through the investigative process to make sure that it was a clean shooting, and it should.
1: Right.
0: And if it is not a clean shooting, that's where prosecutors should get involved based on the evidence of each particular case.
1: Mm-hmm.
0: But to compare a law enforcement officer involved in a shooting and make the moral equivalency of that to illegal immigrant murdering an innocent American citizen is absolutely reprehensible.
1: Well, and it's, again, any opportunity they can see to demonize. And again, we don't know all the particulars in the cases we're talking about. We know the claims from both sides. The driver of the van was, using the van and going toward the agent.
0: Mm-hmm.
1: And then the media came back and said, no, the people in the van said that wasn't true. There's a reason there's an investigation. If any officer or agent uses deadly force, as you mentioned, there has to be an investigation, a thorough investigation. And if something wrong was done, whether deliberately or by mistake, then the proper actions have to go into effect. That's the way it is. Saying that we need to abolish all of it because something happened doesn't make any sense at all. Otherwise, we should just outlaw driving.
0: That's another point. Outlaw driving. If these things happen, outlaw driving.
1: Tens of thousands of people die every year behind the wheel.
0: Yeah. 30 to 40,000.
1: So,
0: but to make the moral equivalency, if you're going to make that moral equivalency, well, then you've got to say, well, because illegal immigrant criminals exist in our society, we should get rid of sanctuary cities. If you're going to be consistent in your argument that you need to defund the police, you need to, because this is where the Democrats are going, and, you know, defund the military, you know, you see what the Democrats are doing right now with the Pentagon, with intelligence, you know, with everything else, trying to defund it. You know, that's their point. If something is done, something is done wrong, or we believe something is done wrong, get rid of the police. This is where the Democratic Socialists of America are going. They're up front with it. They want to defund the police.
1: Yep.
0: They want to get rid of the police. They want to get rid of the military. They want to get rid of Border Patrol.
1: Yeah.
0: They want to get rid of ICE.
1: The Senate.
0: They want to get rid of the Senate. And by the way, more people are coming out saying, you're not going to get rid of this. You have to change the entire Constitution. You have to get rid of the Constitution in order to
1: do it. Which is really the goal.
0: That's their point.
1: That's it.

0: you know, and you know, for the one day. I keep forgetting the name of the movie. But you could just go out and just boom. The Purge?
1: The Purge, yeah. The Purge.
0: Yeah. There was they made a, I don't know if they made a series or made another Purge movie or something, Permanent Purge or something they called it. And it would be that. It would be a permanent purge. But wait, you can't have that because how many people would, if you have no law enforcement, you have no laws. So
1: right, because if you can't enforce laws, there are no laws.
0: Right, there are no laws. So nothing is enforceable. People die. And then what has to happen? Inevitably. Well, the state has to step in and they have to have the state police. And I don't mean the each state having their police, the federal police. Oh, wait a minute. Didn't we just get rid of them? Didn't we just get rid of ICE agents? No. This would be acting based on whose authority? Because Congress would control, the House would control everything. They would control what the White House does, which then why would you have a White House? This is never going to happen. But this is where the lack of logic, these are not even children. These aren't children because children are capable of learning. These people are morons. They're not capable of learning at all. They're complete morons, and they're still winning elections.
1: You know, I was thinking, I had a lot of thoughts on my way to work tonight. So, you know, Republicans should have a no-Nazi rally.
0: Yeah.
1: But the fact is, everybody would be laughing and smiling.
0: Yeah, right.
1: You know, and no. they'd be laughing. But,
0: Tea Party. Remember when people were happy at the Tea Party rallies, the first Tea Party rallies? Remember that in 2009? And people were, you know, the march, the Tea Party march in D.C. And it was, what was it? And hints of violence, I think, is the way they put it on NBC News. There were hints of violence. They didn't even leave trash behind.
1: You know what I remember?
0: Hmm.
1: Remember, and it was Palm Beach. Remember the Election Bureau when the Republicans were all there in 2000?
0: Yeah.
1: And it was like the violent, and they had the cameras there, and everybody's sitting smiling. There, everybody's laughing.
0: Yeah.
1: They're all laughing. I mean, it was like there was no hint of anything to be fearful of. But, you know, when you see the no, you can actually make the case for no Nazis. You can actually the case. Republicans aren't going to bother with it.
0: Right.
1: But, you know, but it's, they look at it and they just go, you know, as we look at it, we go, the no kings was so stupid. I mean, it's stupid. It was absolutely idiotic because anybody with a brain could sit there and say, what do you mean no kings? What are you talking about? You know, I was thinking the other thing, too, because we were talking about that article in The Atlantic about the whole manly, the manly man that they're looking for now in the Democratic Party and the one candidate.
0: Poindexter.
1: Poindexter in Ohio.
0: Yeah.
1: In Cleveland, about how they're defining him as a manly man because he built a shed, was a machinist and an iron worker. So he's a manly man, and a manly man engages culturally in male spaces. And even The Atlantic said, probably not how you should define a manly man. But I started thinking, are they now redefining it? Because the whole point of, well, this guy, you know, the oyster farmer for his mother and a Nazi, that's really was the oyster farmer, the military and the Nazi that was giving him Democrat street cred as a manly man. And I'm thinking this, they're now looking and go, okay, we've got to redefine this. We can't have a Nazi. We cannot have a Nazi definition for what we view as a manly man.
0: Right.
1: I mean, I wonder if they had that thought.
0: No, I mean, I think there's something to that. Yeah. I think they go again. They go through their own rule book and they're changing everything on the fly. Because why? Because certain things aren't working. They're not appealing to certain demographics. Now, again, as I mentioned, they're still winning elections.
1: Yeah.
0: But you have to look at the erosion of their base based on what we've talked about for years.

0: identity politics, which means you belong to a new subgroup tomorrow, which means everyone in your group yesterday is now an oppressor because you're in a different subgroup. They're your oppressor now. And we're seeing that, you know, we used to call that the liberal circular firing squad, but now it's gotten so much worse.
1: Is that now, after reading the Atlantic article and seeing the manly man, Mr. Poindexter, is that a new gender?
0: Manly man?
1: Is the manly man a new gender? Does that expand the number of genders? Which, I don't know. I saw one the other day that there was like 77 out.
0: Well, but here's
1: the question. Is a manly man now a new gender?
0: Is he going to, if they bring...
1: Yeah. Can a manly man, as we asked the question earlier, can a manly man gender be a transgender man?
0: Right. Yeah. That, I mean, we have can to it, include that. Like you said, we mentioned it earlier, but you have to include that. And how do you include it?
1: Can a cis woman be a manly man?
0: Right.
1: These are all the important questions because of what Democrats have brought up over the last couple of decades. These are just questions that we would like answers to.
0: Well, because if a biological female lives as a man, is a transgender male, biological female, transgender male, at what level do they qualify for manly? I'm asking them.
1: Yeah. Yeah. That's. And I know what you're saying. Guys, you're being ridiculous. That's our point.
0: Yeah, we know. The whole damn thing is ridiculous. It's stupid. It's moronic. And none of them are talking about what they will do for you to improve your lives. What they're talking about and the promises they're making and the very foundation of the Democratic Socialists of America is to ruin your life. Not to improve it. What are they doing? What's on that list that improves people's lives every day? American citizens.
1: Free stuff.
0: Not going to happen. Not going to happen. No police. That only.
1: No billionaires.
0: Well, I mean, if
1: your life will be better if there's no billionaires.
0: No police. What are you trying to appeal to felons? They can't vote.
1: Well, they're trying to change.
0: They're trying to change that. States. This would be again. Look, who are they trying to actually?
1: Well, no, that's a great.
0: Help.
1: Somebody need. Hey, Republicans, ask that question.
0: Who are you trying to help?
1: They say defund the police.
0: Yeah.
1: Who are they trying to help? Right. Defund the police. Defund the military. Defund border control. Who do you actually care about?
0: Who?
1: Why would I vote for you?
0: Right. Who are you appealing to?
1: What's the point? What are you going to replace it with?
0: Because masculine men like cops and military. It's a fact.
1: Manly. Oh, man.
0: Yeah.
1: I'm telling you, it just, we're now 2 days into our 22nd year,
0: yeah.
1: And it's as much fun as ever.
0: It is.
1: These are idiots. Mm-hmm. We are Red Eye Radio.
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0: Beer Runner Radio. He is Eric Carly, and I'm Gary McNamara. Welcome and good morning. So I think we're done with the manly man stuff.
1: I don't know, at least for the day. I don't know.
0: At least for the day. It might come back up tomorrow if there's other commentary on it. It would just be too tough for me to be a liberal. There's too many things you have to consider. All I have to consider now is what my opinion is. You know, I don't worry about anything else.
1: That's my opinion? That's a great point.
0: That's it.
1: Just focus on what I believe and then let all the other stuff just kind of fly by.
0: Am I selling my ideas with the proper identity politics behind it?
1: What do you believe? What do you want to do?
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8: Round two complete. I'm Sue Guzman, Fox News. U.S. has finished a fifth day of heavy strikes against Iran. Both sides trying to come up with a new way to reach a peace deal, as we hear from Fox's Christina Coleman.
9: CENTCOM says U.S. aircraft fired Hellfire missiles into the ship's smokestack after this commercial vessel ignored multiple warnings as it attempted to violate the U.S. blockade. The ramp up in U.S. strikes against Iran and the reimposing of the blockade comes as the U.S. mounts pressure against Iran to try and get them to negotiate a solid deal to finally end this conflict.
10: They do want to settle. We'll find out whether or not we settle with them or we just finish it off.
9: Also, U.S. warships have not sailed through the Strait of Hormuz for several months now, but that could change now that the U.S. has reimposed our naval blockade.
8: Jordan's military says it shot down 8 missiles that were launched by Iran targeting the kingdom. President Trump posting online that Iran has released an American citizen who had been held since December 2024. He says that she is now safely outside of Iran and in good condition. An attorney for Dina Karari, a U.S.-Iranian citizen, says the client was trapped in Iran on bogus charges of spying. South Central Texas facing catastrophic flooding in several communities where evacuations are currently underway.
11: The city recorded one of the highest rain totals in the state in the last 48 hours with over 15 inches of rain.
12: The rain sent local creeks and streams raging across roads, stranding drivers and isolating entire neighborhoods. That was followed by rescues and evacuations. We met resident Don Fonza, whose neighborhood was impacted.
13: First, when I woke up, I didn't believe it was that bad. I didn't. And there was tornado warnings and things like that. I've never seen it that flooded before. The car halfway, you know, submerged.
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8: Less than a day after it was put into effect, President Trump reversed a suspension on most vehicle stops by immigration agents, saying they should continue despite recent shootings. White House Border Czar Tom Homan says DHS Secretary Mark Wayne Mullen did not mean for the policy to be indefinite.
15: He wanted to do a short-term policy to just to make sure that the agents out there on these operations have the vehicle stop training, and do they have the tools necessary to keep safe?
8: The policy put in place after 2 fatal shootings by ICE agents in a week, one in Texas, the other in Maine. President Trump's address to the nation Thursday night expected to focus on securing national elections and potential threats to the vote.
16: President Trump said this week his remarks will center on election integrity as well as other matters. Following a January election office raid in Georgia and months before the midterm elections, President Trump said what he'll say is important.
17: It doesn't get bigger because without free and fair elections, you don't have a country. We'll be discussing other things, too, but it's going to be a very big announcement.
16: The president held back on specifics of the announcement he referred to. The Save America Act that calls for proof of citizenship and photo ID to vote has been a priority of the president's second term. Grinnell Scott, Fox News.
8: Smoke from Canadian wildfires is affecting parts of the Midwest and Northeast U.S.
18: An air quality alert is in effect through Friday for people in parts of Minnesota with very heavy smoke expected across the northeastern corner of the state. The large wildfires burning in Canada are exposing millions of people to dangerous air pollution, with officials in Michigan and Wisconsin warning that the air quality issues could last for days.
8: Fox's Tanya J. Powers reporting. The National Weather Service says that the smoke is expected to spread into the East Coast and Midwest in the days ahead, and that includes parts of New England. I'm Sue Guzman. This is Fox News.
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3: 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Gary McNamara and Eric Harley talk about everything from politics to social issues and news of the day. 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
0: All across America, we are Red Eye Radio. He is Eric Harley and I'm Gary McNamara. Hello. Hi. So, that wasn't too manly men there. Comments where we said that we should say hello and welcome to the show. We're manly men.
1: And listen, we don't care if you like the show or not. We're busy doing things, building stuff. I got a hammer. You know, if I had a hammer,
0: when would you hammer?
1: I would hammer in the morning.
0: Really?
1: I would hammer in the evening. I'd hammer all over this land.
0: Oh, okay. That's sort of inclusive.
1: Yeah. But you need to, you definitely need to stop when it's hammer time. That's what I was told.
0: Well, yesterday, wasn't it amazing how all of a sudden for the last month, you saw it because Trump had brought it up before. Mm-hmm. And it was like, all you heard was daylight savings. And man, it came to a big halting stop yesterday.
1: Shocked.
0: It was like, boom. It's like, what?
1: Like,
0: as I said, I don't care. It doesn't affect my life, but we have talked about the fact that, did you see places in North Dakota? It'll be well after 9 o'clock, like 9:20, 9:30 before the sun.
1: Yeah, before sunrise.
0: Did I save that?
1: Yeah. No, I mentioned that yesterday. I didn't mention it was exactly where it was, but in some areas it'll be after 9 a.m. before the sun rises. By the way, I'm all right with that. I mean, that's the thing. I'm not a farmer. I don't have kids in school. I care about children, most of them. But no, I
0: care.
1: Look, safety.
0: I don't.
1: Look. When it comes to kids, safety third. Okay, but no, it's. It's that everybody has a solid point on both sides. This is where the both sides thing actually comes in, because you're not, this is why you're never going to change it. You know, whoever wants whatever, for whatever reason, whichever one they want.
0: Yeah, but you don't understand, but it's.
1: No, I get it.
0: I forgot who wrote it yesterday. He said, look, let's compromise. We'll change it 30 minutes.
1: Yeah. I would love to, again, go an hour and 7 minutes in just our state.
0: Well, it just, Tom Cotton has said already, and we had talked about it yesterday, Cotton and Thune said, well, this isn't ever going to get through the Senate.
1: Not going to happen.
0: So it's basically the message I got yesterday, unless something changes, this thing's done on arrival.
1: Yeah. Because here's the thing. You have the momentum in terms of the rank and file, right? The public of let's stop changing the clocks. There's momentum then, and then you ask the question, okay, which one do we go with?
0: Yeah,
1: and that's where it begins, and that's also where it ends, because it will never be solved. It's a valid point for farmers. It's a valid point for people in North Dakota, all 17 of them. What's the population of North Dakota? Very small. But it's, you know, it's.
0: Let me see. Right now, population is 100. When you add the out-of-state oil workers, 20 million.
1: 20 million, yeah. It's booming. No, but there's another thing. You know, it's a productive state. It's, you know, you think about, the farmers, they're trying to be productive. They're getting up at 3 a.m. so they can get out there as soon as the sun lets them. I mean, they're out there probably doing many chores in the dark already. You know, how do you get that done? Sometimes you have to calve in the dark, you know, if you're a rancher. Sorry if that calf is ready to come out, it's time. But kids going to school, that's a genuine concern. I live, as I mentioned, just a few houses down from the elementary where three of my four kids went. That's how long I've lived there. And that's actually how long it took them to finish elementary school. But my grandson, one of my grandchildren, is actually attending that school. And so it's very active, right? It's right there. I live inside a school zone. And there are children still that walk. There's this most adorable couple of kids. One is an older kid, looks like he's probably in middle school. It goes to pick up his brother, and they live in nearby apartments. I think that's where they're headed. But he's walking with him every day after school. And I see it probably a few times a week during school year if I'm running errands. But you see all these kids walking, and there's a 6-lane road they have to cross. You know, there's tons of cars, people dropping their children off with their cars, pulling into the parking lot. It gets very dangerous. It's dangerous in daylight. So people who are making the case of, you know, kids having to go to school in the dark, you know, I mean, these are all valid points, which is why you're not politically, you'll never get it done. And if you could, by, I don't know, some weird set of circumstances, all of a sudden it happens. The moment it happens, lobbyists will be back there on Capitol Hill, and it will change back pretty quickly. I can't tell you when.
0: What I thought was interesting, because this is the we went through all the discussion yesterday about the practicality of it either way, and I don't care. It doesn't affect my life. I understand both sides' points, but what got to me is how over the last month and a half, how you only heard one side. It's like people don't pay attention until it passes, and then it goes to the Senate, and then it was just a dead stop.
1: Yeah.
0: You didn't hear really, I didn't hear any opposition over the last month and a half.
1: The stories made it look like it was going to happen.
0: This thing was going to happen. Here it is. It's going to go through.
1: Yeah.
0: And I mean, and it just took a dead stop yesterday. Oh. That's what I thought. It's fascinating. It's all of a sudden people started paying attention going, well, wait a minute, I don't want that. Well, yes, we need to change it. And as we brought up yesterday, the polling, the majority of people don't want to be changing every year, but which way it goes, depending on who you survey, can be 55-45.
1: Right. Right.
0: And exactly. So it's just not.
1: And in the Senate, the margin is so slim. The thing, if you think about it, What you're looking at is what each state will do, right? That's what you're looking at. So the Senate, obviously, representing states, they're looking at it going, we've got, you know, industry, we've got the teachers' associations or whatever, is behind it, the lobbyists that are behind it, and they're going to, they're going to be hearing from those lobbies, from those states in the House. They're hearing from it in their districts. But you can get a little bit looser in the House than you can with something like this, specifically as it addresses what the states would be able to do with their time zones and how it would affect industry, which and affect schools. Because if you start thinking about this, all right, we'll just change the school hours to later in the morning. Well, in North Dakota, you mean start at 9:30? I mean, kids would love that. I'm sure they'd love it. But what about the parents that still have to be to work at 8?
20: The biggest thing I saw yesterday was most people did not know. They thought that it would be a federal law that every state must abide by daylight savings. And that's not the law. That's what I saw. People went, I thought that was the law.
1: Right.
20: And the law basically says, no, if you wish to go to daylight saving all year, you can do that.
1: Right.
20: But if you wish to continue to switch, that's fine.
1: Right, the states can
20: choose.
1: Right.
20: Or if you wish to go to standard.
1: Then you got the patchwork. Imagine the patchwork.
20: And people said, we didn't know this was the law. We thought it was, okay, we're going to do daylight saving. But and the funny thing is, the number of people on social media yesterday that were telling other people, this law, the law cannot change the amount of time that the sun actually shines on the earth.
1: I've been saying this for years.
20: I mean, it was hilarious yesterday. No,
1: I've said this over and over again every time we've talked about it. You cannot regulate how much sun we're going to get.
20: It's hilarious.
1: There's no way to do that. It's about, all right, when the sun is going to rise or set. Look, I get it in the winter. You know, the further north you go, you know, the sun is setting at 4:30, 5 o'clock. You know, it's just, it's like crazy. But when you look at, again, everything, every interest that's involved, that's why politically there's no way to get this done. And what would it be? What would it look like, you know, if you have in each time zone, you know, different states, you know, half of the states are staying with it. Others aren't. Oh, my gosh. Well, okay. What's the current Omaha time? I mean, you know, you know what I mean?
20: Yes.
1: It's and why can't cities have the right to say, no, we're going to change it and we're going to change it 2 hours.
20: Well, wait a minute.
1: Hmm?
20: You know, if a man can be a woman because a man says so, why can't I legally set my own time?
1: Well, Alan Jackson did. It's 5 o'clock somewhere. Dusty Slay, the comedian, has a great bit on that because he talks about it. It's 5:30, so it's 5. And then he said later, it's 5 o'clock somewhere. He goes, no, it might be 5:30 somewhere. He does a great breakdown. Dusty Slay, you got to check him out.
20: But why can't I, as an individual?
1: Yeah.
20: Set my own time. I want it to be the time that I want it to be.
1: Yeah.
20: And hey, I saw that the one woman talking about the Democratic Socialists of America, in one of the representatives, said under socialism, you don't have to show up for work every day.
1: Right.
20: And I'm thinking to myself, what socialism are you dealing with?
1: No, exactly. But, what do you think? I mean,
20: you don't have to show up for work. So if you don't show up for work, why can't I have my own time? Why can't I just say, hey, I'm Gary McNamara, and we come in at 1 minute after 12, and 1 minute later we leave, because to me, time moves that quickly, and we can go home.
1: I identify that as a 24-hour workday, and I get overtime.
20: Yes. Yes. Why?
1: Your minute, how dare you project onto me what a minute means, Mr. Scientist, Mr. Neil deGrasse Tyson.
20: Well, I'm a minute manly man.
1: Exactly. Well, that can mean a couple of different things.
20: That was the point.
1: Minute's a long time. But here's the thing. Here's the
20: problem. Oh, God. Everything goes. Yeah. In order to get that joke, you had to listen to the first hour.
1: Yeah, you do. And you also probably have to. Yeah. So anyway, it seems like we go through this once a year. We're going to do it this time.
20: Oh, I know.
1: We're going to do it this time.
20: We're hearing this as much as we hear secession. Is California going to secede? Whatever happened to the Texas secession movement? That sort of ended. Nobody wanted my deal. My deal was we secede from the Union, we annex Mexico, we gather all of our energy together, we become the energy superpower, and we rename ourselves Texaco.
1: Well,
20: nobody seems to want to go along with that.
1: During the Biden years, we did annex Mexico. It happened for 4 years.
20: No.
1: Huh?
20: They annexed us.
1: Oh, that's right.
20: No. Well, actually, it was Central America annexed us.
1: But you, I mean, seriously, if you look at the ridiculous nature, it's nothing is ridiculous about the points people are making.
20: No,
1: they all have valid points, but the ridiculous nature of how Congress works, thinking, you know, and making people, because in the House, as you mentioned, for days it sounded like this thing was going to happen this time, and I'm shaking my head. Nope, it ain't going to happen. It ain't going to happen. I said it the other night on the air. It's not going to happen. It ain't going to happen, and it's not going to happen. Because you get into our senators who represent. Now, here's the thing. If we get rid of the Senate. Then maybe we can get it done.
20: Well, I was talking about that yesterday, you know, because you look at how the House is viewed as, you know, the people's legislative body.
1: Yeah.
20: And they're very much reactionary,
1: yeah,
20: as you saw. I mean,
1: right,
20: it was
1: right.
20: Like, we're going to do this. We're going to do this. Yeah, yeah. Sis, boom, bah. Yes, yeah. Victory is our cry.
1: Right.
20: Daylight savings time. Senate stops.
1: Yeah. Like Thune is like, how about no? I mean, it was just, it was over before it all began. It really was, because you and I have been doing this a long time. We know, and this whole debate has come up. It seems like every year for years now. And again, valid points on each side, which means you're not going to get to a conclusion. It's just not going to happen.
20: We are Red Eye Radio.
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21: Farm Production and Conservation Undersecretary Richard Fordyce says up to $500 million in payments are available for eligible processors. The SPUR program will be administered by the Farm Service Agency, but the undersecretary says not in the traditional sense.
22: It will not be done through the county office system, but it will actually be implemented from here in Washington. Farm Service Agency will get numbers from the Food Safety Inspection Service. We will know the number of head that have gone through a particular plant, and then we will contact that processor, make them aware of their eligibility, make them aware of what that support might look like, and then there'll be a pre-filled application that they'll be able to sign and we'll be able to participate in the program.
21: I'm Rod Bain reporting for the U.S. Department of Agriculture in Washington, D.C.
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5: Everyone poops. It's not just the name of a classic potty training book. It's a universal truth. Even though everyone does it, almost no one wants to talk about it. Dr. Tricia Pasricha wants to change that. She's the author of a new book. It's called You've Been Pooping All Wrong. And she says there are three critical P's of pooping. The first is propulsion. Both the voluntary push you exert and the involuntary contractions that happen naturally within your body. Top line, when you feel the need to go, don't hold it. The second P is pliability, which refers to stool softness. The keys to this one are making sure you're drinking enough water and eating enough fiber. And the last P is for pelvic floor. If you can get your knees up above your waist while you're on the toilet, like on a stool or a garbage can or a stack of books even, that can make all the difference. I'm Dr. Sanjay Gupta, helping you live a better life.

0: Beer Runner Radio. He is Eric Carly, and I'm Gary McNamara. You know, I mentioned that the one representative of the Democrat Socialist of America, Jonathan Turley had written, the DSA's Michaela Brangan explained that with socialism, you can decide if you want to work and when you want to take days off. You will have no debt in a world without capitalism. And then he says, oh, and the next DSA convention will be held at Big Rock Candy Mountain. And then he posted, I thought he was posting her comments. He posted Burl Ives singing Big Rock Candy Mountain.
1: Yeah, yeah.
0: But I did some searching here, and I was able to find, you know, what she had to say. And we'll play it coming up following the bottom of the hour. At least I found some of what she had to say. I'm looking for, you know, more. On it, but these people are delusional.
2: No, they're completely and totally delusional.
0: And she, and in the clip I have that I'll play, she said, "You don't have to have a job just to pay the bills, because you won't have any bills, because everything will be taken care of you, because there's no not for profit business. There's bills are no longer a thing, because there's not for profit businesses. There's no capitalism. It's gone.
2: Right.
0: There's no private businesses.
2: Right." The government gets all of the revenue, and you get what you need. You stand in line and get what you need, which means it will be plentiful and available. You know, like we have it today. You'll walk into supercenters where we have countless things on the shelves, and it will be all for free, right? Because that's how it worked in the Soviet Union.
0: We're dealing with children here. We're dealing with first graders. Yeah, we'll get to this coming up.

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2: Fox News, I'm Ted Lindner. The U.S. continues to strike Iran and reimposes a blockade of its ports.
3: They do want to settle. We'll find out whether or not we settle with them or we just finish it off.
2: The Wall Street Journal reporting U.S. officials say the president's considering ramping up military action, including possible ground operations. Heavy rains continue to cause flooding concerns in central and southern Texas.
4: Flash flood warnings and watches persist in the region all the way through Thursday, and many roadways impassable.
2: That's Fox Weather's Robert Ray in Uvalde County. Stay up to date with the latest on the rain with the Fox Weather app. And the World Cup final for Sunday set as Argentina defeated England in the World Cup semifinal, winning 2-1 Wednesday in another come-from-behind victory. Argentina will take on Spain in the World Cup final Sunday afternoon. That'll be on Fox. 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
11: As someone who's been married nearly 25 years, I'll tell you, there's a lot of great things about having a spouse. And according to a new study out of the University of Miami Health System, marriage might even be linked to a lower risk of cancer. Why? Well, the researchers said people who are married are less likely to engage in risky behavior. They're more likely to get a nudge to go to regular preventive medicine appointments and screenings. And they have a partner to share the load of family obligations, household chores, and finances. No one is saying you should get married in the pursuit of better health. But if you are single, how can you build a strong support system to maybe get some of these same benefits? Do your own research, find out what's important, and then hold members of your squad accountable and let them hold you accountable as well. That can provide a lot of support. I'm Dr. Sanjay Gupta, helping you live a better life.
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15: And he is Eric Harley, and I'm Gary McNamara. Coming up, the Democrat Socialists of America. And what they think in their own words in just a minute.
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15: When we were on vacation last week, and it's funny that so much happened last week that I know we're already to Thursday and still, oh, that's right. Well, when it came out last week, when I was on vacation, I'm thinking, look at this. Everybody's talking about the Democratic Socialist of America now, and what they actually plan on doing. I said, we talked about that 2 weeks ago. And then I went, oh, wait a minute. That was from their convention. They actually put out their policy statement.
16: Yeah.
15: And that's why there was so much talk. And I go, oh, okay. And this is something that we want to talk about. The right. Last thing that we want to do is censor what the Democrat Socialist of America want to do.
16: Right.
15: And this is, I got to tell you, Eric, you know, when you're, I was in my early 30s when I started doing this.
16: Yeah. Yeah.
15: And, you know, at that time, you're like, well, what do you have to say? You know, what do you, and so right. you would have more tolerance for the crazies.
16: Well, yeah.
15: When you've done it for decade after decade after decade after decade after decade, it gets to a point where you're like, these people don't have the intelligence of somebody in kindergarten. They have no idea. They have no concept how the world works at all.
16: Right.
15: I knew more in elementary school than they do now. Thank you, Mom and Dad.
16: Yeah. You know, that's a big part of it.
15: They have no idea how the economy works. They have no idea how the real world works.
16: Well, you know, I made the joke yesterday that, you know, after World War II or during World War II, women came into the workforce, right? And so that kind of expanded the economy. I think it's time we bring children into the workforce. And I made the joke with kind of a serious point that, you know, the indoctrination in school at, you know, starting now at 4 or 5 years old in preschool. Is what worries me the most. What if we just put them to work and they learned about the real world right on? You know, I mean, they'd have to get a, you know, an apartment of their own, of course. But this is, you know, this is what we don't teach. Again, good parents do, good mentors do, but this entire lineup, this entire policy put out by the DSA, It's not written by children because children would be asking why. Why are we doing this? It's written by morons.
15: Here we go. This is the Democratic Socialist of America, Michaela Brangen, talking about this utopia that you will live in under socialism. Are you ready?
16: I'm ready.
15: All right, here we go.
16: Let's go.
17: And you don't have to have a job just to pay the bills because you don't have a lot of bills, right? Bills are no longer a thing because there's not for-profit businesses that are constantly trying to exploit you and trying to, you know, put you into debt. And then you might just have like a normal day, right? Like you could actually have the freedom to move around. And so part of what we're trying to do is dispel the idea that socialism is just about like bureaucracy, meetings, order, or anything like that. It actually is about freedom. It's about people being able to be themselves. It's about people being able to actually flourish under a system where they're not constantly being exploited and where they're not

0: Walk into the big box store and just imagine you would just go up to the front and they would just go, okay, go on home. It's all paid for.
1: Yeah.
0: I mean, by the way, that's the other thing too. Because it's part of, they don't want property rights. Property rights would be gone.
1: Yeah. You just said it right there. There would be no for-profit businesses.
0: Right.
1: Which would be gone.
0: You can't have any rentals.
1: Well, the whole point is, why are there products if there's no incentive to build the products? What they're saying is, the other thing is, too, that you can tear it apart. There is no bureaucracy. You know, this isn't about bureaucracy. So government owns everything. Everything is non-for-profit, yet there's zero bureaucracy.
0: Right.
1: All it is the bureaucracy. Thing would be bureaucracy. The whole damn thing is bureaucracy.
0: Because the entire production of everything would be one massive bureaucracy. Distribution, the supply chain, the management of it all.
1: Everything.
0: Every part of it. And imagine walking into, I don't care what Tucker Carlson tried to sell you. Of course, that wasn't during the Soviet Union. He was in Russia, but it wasn't. It was post-Soviet
1: Union. Yeah, but it's still major problems.
0: If
1: you want to see the what has kept China going, it's because China realized they couldn't be pure communist socialists.
0: Right.
1: They can't be that.
0: Right.
1: And that's why you can have for-profit businesses now in China. That's right. Why people can own property. That's why you can own a business. Now, would I want to own a business in China under a government that still believes in communism but understands they're trying to ride that fine line? Yeah. You see the couple of stories out this week about, you know, China, you know, doesn't know what to do because, you know, the central planning doesn't work. When you try to mix central planning with capitalism, you're always going to have problems. But
0: well,
1: hey, you see what we're doing here in the United States.
0: Yeah.
1: You know, where, I mean, even it's only, I think, $30 billion right now, but it's much easier to sell socialism when the guy who calls himself a conservative, President Trump,
0: mm-hmm.
1: believes that the government should have equity in corporations.
0: Yeah.
1: It's much easier to sell socialism and communism when both sides agree that it should happen, but to what extent is far different. On one side, it's $30 billion, and the other side, it's everything.
0: Well, that's it. And here's the massive driver. You know, it's incentivized. We're in the gig work area or era, and that's when people can say, all right, I can go make a few extra bucks on my own time. Or if there's someone in the home that's not working for whatever reason, but they can do those gig works. And it's what's weird is I've studied the kind of algorithm that they have and how the ones who are actually making the most take advantage of everything that's available to them. They're not doing just one. They're working for three or four delivery app companies, and they're, you know, making, you know, it's, they're not going to get rich doing it, but they're making extra money, or maybe extra money for the household. And that is right there. When you look at it, in California said, oh no, you've got to make them employees. You do that, you destroy the business model. Because you need contractors who are willing to do it. Are there flaws in the way that some of these delivery drivers are paid or what they're paid and the business model in general and how to attract more of those drivers in order to get your, you know, the entire thing going and keep the whole thing going? Yes.
1: Oh, are there business models that you have to adjust
0: constantly
1: in capitalism? But we're not.
0: Amazon didn't make.
1: But that isn't even the discussion.
0: No.
1: The discussion is you could not be an Uber driver.
0: That's my point.
1: You couldn't be an Uber driver.
0: Which is what I'm getting to. You choose to do that because, hey, I can do this on my own time. It's my own thing. If it doesn't work out, I can go do something else.

0: If I want to do more, I can do more.
1: You can't make a profit.
0: And you can't make a profit. We have people coming here from other countries. You and I have both recently met people here from other countries that were Uber drivers. And the guy I met was here from Cuba, has been here for 3 years, and is loving it. And he's doing, and he says, and I do others. He had two phones going at once, you know, because he's working every angle that he can based on where he is to maximize the money that he can make, that he can earn. You would have none of that. You would have none of that. You couldn't have your own business. You can't have your own profit as an individual. There's no way. You couldn't have a lawn company,
2: right?
0: You know, which, you know, again, these guys aren't getting, you know, landscaping or lawn companies. The small guys, they're not getting rich, you know, but you couldn't have that.
2: Well, when you look at it, when they say every business is a nonprofit business,
0: mm-hmm.
2: you'd have to have nonprofit, that the government would control everything.
0: Right.
2: Nonprofit. Well, you're capping the ability to make a profit, which means you're capping the ability of the worker to make more money.
0: Right. Which means the tax rate would be, basically, you do that with one way to do it was a massive tax rate.
2: And what they're saying is,
0: we will
2: cap your salary.
0: Yeah.
2: But you will have the minimal sustenance and you'll be happy with that.
0: Right.
2: Because the trade off is the minimal sustenance that we will give you, but your salary will be capped, but the minimal sustenance will be what will take care of you. That's not the United States of America.
0: And also,
2: that's not how free people think.
0: The choice of jobs, what you want to do or what your skills are would matter.
2: Would be
0: meaningless completely.
2: Would be limited by the state, what the state wishes to produce. The
0: government would say, no, you're going to do this job.
2: We are Red Eye Radio.
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2: We are Red Eye Radio. He's Eric Carly, and I'm Gary McNamara. I'm convinced that the Democrat Socialists of America are bringing back acid in to the drug buffet.
0: Yeah.
2: I'm sorry, but I just...
0: And I don't think it's microdosing.
2: No, this is macrodosing.
0: Yeah, no, I think they're going big on this.
2: big macrodosing. Because it's delusional.
0: Well, it's delusional, and it's also filled with so much ignorance.
2: We're going to have a monopoly... A government monopoly, a central planning government monopoly of nonprofit businesses to run an economy.
0: Well, it goes back to Milton Friedman. Define greed. Who's greedy? It's always the other guy who's greedy. Political greed. Is that not greed?
2: Yeah.
0: You know, and Phil Donahue back in the day, you know, couldn't really debate him at all.
2: Yeah, because his point was, what's worse, greed?
0: Right.
2: You're making a huge assumption that political greed is somehow more moral than economic greed.
0: Right.
2: If you're going to use the word greed.
0: Because that would be political greed at its top, is the government having full control over the people at all times.
2: But economic greed, where everything is voluntary,
0: right,
2: is not political greed, which is forced.
0: Right. Yeah.

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5: More strikes on Iran. I'm Ted Lindner, Fox News. The U.S. military hitting Iran with two waves of strikes Wednesday, several days after an interim ceasefire deal was shattered. Tehran leadership speaking out, claiming they're going to defend themselves.
6: Iran's foreign ministry spokesperson says that the country does not want to negotiate, that they're going to focus on defense. And just the top negotiator in Iran says there's no benefit for Iran to participate and abide by the memorandum of understanding. It comes as President Trump says he's not going to negotiate further. And he said this about future targets.
7: Next week comes the power plants. Next week comes the bridges. We're going to knock out all their power plants. We're going to knock out all their bridges unless they get to the table and negotiate.
5: Fox's Alex Hogan. Meantime, in Iran's capital city, a huge anti-U.S. billboard erected of President Trump inside a coffin. The caption, quote, "We kill Trump." The blunt message billboard in Tehran's Islamic Revolution Square, appearing following calls to assassinate the president during funeral ceremonies for Iran's supreme leader, the Ayatollah Ali Khamenei, days ago. The World Cup final set for Sunday as Argentina came from behind to break a tie to defeat England.
8: Messi driving in, Messi crossing back.
5: A call on Fox as Argentina goes on to win 2-1 in advance to the World Cup final against Spain. That'll be Sunday afternoon. The game will be broadcast on Fox. And the House has passed legislation to make daylight saving time permanent. Fox's Grady Trimble.
9: House lawmakers arguing there are mental health benefits, and several industries like retail and tourism support more evening daylight, saying it's good for business. But others are wary. The trade group for the airlines says changes to existing daylight saving time would have considerable implications for aviation, including passenger disruption, crew and aircraft positioning, and domestic and international connectivity issues.
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5: A haze is moving down from Canada and impacting air quality in several American states.
23: This is all from Canadian wildfire smoke. It's hard to think about the fact that, hey, this has traveled thousands of miles. The bulk of the fire activity where this smoke has originated from is actually from Western Ontario. Canada averages about 5,000 to 8,000 wildfires each year. This year, they've been sitting at about 3,137 wildfires. Their annual acreage burn is about 6.2 million acres. And right now, I think they're about 4 or so million acres. But when you think about wildfire smoke in New York City, you obviously immediately go back to 2023, when the city, it literally looked like you woke up in an alternate universe. Back in 2023, Canada had nearly seven times the yearly average with their wildfires, with acreages burned, with 43.5 million acres in total.
5: Fox Weather's Haley Meyer. And devastating flooding continues to inundate much of central South Texas.
24: Warnings of life-threatening flooding across southwest Texas, where rising waters are consuming structures and taking over roads in a slow-moving storm that's dropped up to a foot of rain across the region, the highest rainfall in Uvalde County.
25: Just takes a couple of inches of water on the road to create a dangerous condition for you if you're driving through that. And so we don't want you to get swept away.
24: West Rappaport, Texas Emergency Management, over two dozen people have been rescued, many in washed out vehicles, the state issuing a rare 4 out of 4 flooding threat, with more rain expected in Texas in the coming days. Jeff Manosso, Fox News.
5: And Coast Guard officials say they're ending the search for three missing people who are on a boat that sank Tuesday in the San Francisco Bay. They say they've saturated the search area, scouring more than 950 nautical square miles. One person confirmed dead after the sinking. The 49-foot pleasure boat believed to have been hit by a wave, then got swamped with water. It may have sunk as much as 130 feet below the surface. The name and ages of the three people still missing, not yet released. I'm Ted Lindner. This is Fox News.
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22: 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Gary McNamara and Eric Harley talk about everything from politics to social issues and news of the day. 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
27: All across America, we are Red Eye Radio. He is Eric Harley, and I'm Gary McNamara. I just want to play the audio cut one more time that we had played last hour, and this is the Democratic Socialist of America, Michaela Brangen, okay, talking about the great utopia where there's no problems and everybody is happy because
0: it's a utopia.
27: The government owns all businesses, they're all non-for-profit.
0: It's a utopia.
27: Here we go.
0: Here we go.
1: And you don't have to have a job just to pay the bills because you don't have a lot of bills, right? Bills are no longer a thing because there's not for-profit businesses that are constantly trying to exploit you and trying to, you know, put you into debt.
0: Yes.
1: And then you might just have like a normal day, right? Like you could actually have the freedom to move around. And so part of what we're trying to do is dispel the idea that socialism is just about like bureaucracy, meetings, order, or anything like that. It actually is about freedom. It's about people being able to be themselves. It's about people being able to actually flourish under a system where they're not constantly being exploited and where they're not constantly worried about these basic things it takes to live. If you don't have to worry about the basic things it takes to live, then you can thrive, right? And then you can actually lead your life instead of just survive.
27: You, how many contradictions are in there?
0: Oh, my gosh.
27: When you hear the contradiction, you can be free, but you can't have a for-profit business.
3: You're not going to be constantly exploited?
27: And that's the other thing, too. See, that's how they view it. I'm not exploited by any business.
3: No.
27: I choose to do business. It's a voluntary action.
3: Right.
27: Everything that I do in life is voluntary in the United States.
3: The closest that came to exploiting me is when they wanted to name a former co-host Davidson.
27: Harley Davidson.
3: I'm not the Harley. I'm not that kind of Harley guy.
27: And that was not me.
3: Yeah.
27: No, it wasn't.
3: And Harley McNamara is a horrible motorcycle name for a company. Yeah.
27: Oh, yes, it would be. Yes. Yeah, well. It's hilarious when you won't be exploited by these for-profit businesses here. You know. But when she talks about freedom, but you can't have a business, you can't make a profit, that means you're capped individually. But where she's completely clueless, and so many liberals and Democrats are, they have no idea, even people that call themselves conservatives.
3: Yeah.
27: They're not conservative, and they don't know how an economy works.
3: Right.
27: You know, you look at even when Trump put all the tariffs on and then was blindsided that he nearly just destroyed the economy with the bond market and had to back off immediately. What was that? Within a couple of days.
3: Oh, yeah.
27: When they put the tariffs on.
3: Right.
27: That means you don't understand how an economy works.
3: Right.
27: Otherwise, you wouldn't have done that.
3: Right. Yeah. And
27: so I can look at both sides and say, and well, they're not both sides, because if you're doing things where you don't understand economics, you're just as bad as the guy on the left who doesn't understand economics.
3: Right.
27: When Barack Obama said, we always go back to this, you didn't build that because it was the government that did it. We were one of the few that blasted him.
3: I mean, this guy was the night he said it, hours after he said it.
27: He's completely clueless.
3: Well, because he said, you know, we built all the roads and the bridges. Those were built by the government, and you didn't build that. And the problem is, The big void in that statement was all of that. The roads and the bridges came from profits, taxes on the profits.
27: And you actually, it really isn't a federal government construction company.
3: No.
27: You know, you might have had as eminent domain and things like that that would have been done.
3: Maybe some state trucks in there, you know. But right. here's the thing, is that you don't do it without profits first.
27: No, the major construction is all done by private construction companies, and all the money. There is no money unless America makes a profit.
3: Mm-hmm.
27: This is what these idiots don't understand. Money has no worth.
3: Right. None.
27: It's like the as we said before,
3: which is what they want. Because then when money goes away, this is, you know, it's bizarre. Well, money goes away. Nobody needs it. We'll just get everybody to do their fair share.
27: But people are clueless as to what gives money its worth. Right. They're completely clueless. They have no idea. Right. Well, why was the Soviet Union worth nothing? Because they didn't produce a damn thing.
3: Which, by the way,
27: the currency is judged on the international currency exchange, basically the private market bidding and trading back and forth. That's what gives your currency. That's why when you look at currencies, they're different all over the world.
3: Right.
27: Because it's a judgment. It's a free market judgment as to the health of your economy, and the health of your economy is the goods and services that you produce, plus you can also throw in huge government debt that can drag on an economy because of tax policy.
3: Yeah.
27: So it's all based on that. People don't understand everything crumbles if the companies don't make a profit. So when you're an idiot who comes out and says, your life will be so much better because all the companies will be non-profit, well, then everything fails. Everything fails. You are completely clueless. You have no idea. You haven't even taken first grade economics if you don't understand that.
3: It's bizarre.
27: Embarrassing. It's embarrassing.
3: Just bizarre.
27: Yeah.
3: And there's no way to... Have they tried this on any of the financial channels of having this breakdown or debate over it where they try and present it of, oh, well, let's talk about the pros and cons of what the DSA wants. If you're on a financial channel, and they might be doing it on CNBC, who knows? But if you're on a financial channel and you're even entertaining the idea of any pros to this whole thing, you're in the wrong business. Although you need to quit your job.
27: I don't want to make a moral equivalency between the Democratic Socialists of America. Trump does understand an economy better than they do.
3: Yes.
27: There are still things that obviously he doesn't, otherwise he wouldn't have done them. And well, when you promote things that aren't about capitalism, you don't tell the truth.
3: Well, here's
27: socialism,
3: the thing.
27: Let me finish here. Socialism never tells the truth, because when Trump said, I'm putting on these massive tariffs and foreign countries are going to pay for it, he lied to the American people.
3: And that
27: shows that he knows how an economy works. Why he did it then, when the sunshine hit, got blown out of the water on it, I have no idea why he did it. I don't know whether it's ego. I don't know what it is. I don't know why he lied. And we remember how many people would call our show.
3: Mm-hmm.
27: You guys are wrong. Foreign companies pay, or foreign companies and foreign governments pay for it. No, they don't. American companies do. The reason that our debt skyrocketed, the deficit for last month, why did it skyrocket? For all the money that had to be paid back because of the tariffs back to American companies.
3: And that's going to be an ongoing thing for a minute. That's going to be an ongoing thing, because they're not done. This is the problem. You look at Scott Bessent out there saying, no, the importer pays. Well, he's saying other countries pay.
27: Yeah. Every day.
3: There's no way to explain that away.
27: No, you can't. You know, and when you have Trump, for example, talking about having equity in businesses, now it's a small amount as to what the Democrat Socialist of America want to do.
3: But once you open that door.
27: But you've opened the door for both sides to say, well, yeah, if our government, I mean, that's the path J.D. Vance is going down.
3: Yeah.
27: Right now.
3: Yeah.
27: The path J.D. Vance is going down is, well, if it's the right government that's controlling more of the capital, then it's okay.
3: No, it's going to change. And he knows that. Yeah. It's bizarre. But on the tariff debate, it was over in December when the administration put an exemption on 200 plus food products. And they stated it was to save families money.
27: Money, right, exactly.
3: Then why don't you take all the tariffs off? Why don't you take all the tariffs off?
27: But socialism, which it is government control of the capital, and that's what it was, whether it's much more minor what Trump wants compared to what the Democrats want. But it's still the same thing.
3: But you can't open the door.
27: But when you promote socialism, you have to lie. You cannot tell the truth. You have to live in a delusional world. And you've seen examples of it. You really see the examples from the Democrat Socialists of America but the populist conservative will jump aboard the socialism train if it's the right tribal point to be at that moment in time.
3: Well, it's, you know, and that's the thing, too, is that look at how much energy has been put on things that either shouldn't be in place by this administration, that either shouldn't be in place or will never be in place. The 20% toll on the Strait of Hormuz. How many people were Googling, will my toll tag work in the Strait of Hormuz? I mean, it was, you knew it wasn't going to happen. You knew you weren't going to be able to do that.
27: We mentioned that yesterday.
3: Well, I was like,
27: wait a minute. That's going to raise the price of oil. That's going to raise the price of goods. He's got to back off. Within 24 hours, well, he backed off on it. But his instinct is to do it, announce it,
3: uh-huh,
27: and then have to back off.
3: Uh-huh.
27: And it's like, so you know how it works. Why are you, if you know how it works, why are you doing it?
3: That's because on international affairs, that is not the art of the deal. That is not part of negotiation. One of the things that really was a red flag to me was when they put out one morning, when he said, we're probably going to take control of Cargill in today. I said, no, you're not. Because you wouldn't announce that ahead of time. Because you wouldn't give that heads up to the enemy. There's no way you would do that. It would be such a huge accomplishment if you did it, but you would announce it after it was done and secured. We now have full control of Karg Island, and this is what we're going to do. But you put it out there for what? Well, it doesn't even work as propaganda against the enemy. And the reason is because they also know exactly what I just said. You're not going to announce that ahead of time. You're either going to do it or not, and you'll talk about it after it's done, like he did after we bombed their nuke facilities. Those are the problems right now, where there's too much energy going to things that aren't going to happen and creating discussions that mean nothing at the end of the day, when the meaningful stuff the GOP is not promoting in any meaningful way.
27: Did you notice yesterday or over the last 5 days, you have had, I don't know of one Republican or the influencers on social media, and you know what I'm talking about, that, you know, when the president does something, it's the right thing. Nothing on Iran.
3: Yeah.
27: Nothing.
3: Right.
27: Republicans have been dead quiet on it because they don't know what the president's going to do now.
3: Yeah.
27: And I was reading National Review, Noah Rothman, Trump doesn't have the stomach for this.
3: No.
27: That already now he's back to, we want to get them into a, you know, deal. Are we doing what's necessary? And he said the president should spare the country another protracted humiliation in Iran and rip the Band-Aid off now. He's talking about a deal again, and we saw, you know, it was so bad what happened with the Memorandum of Understanding.
3: Oh my gosh.
27: I mean, it was horrible we were allowing them access to cash for things that they didn't have before the war.
3: Right.
27: Well, if you do this, we'll open up this cash for you. Well, that's why I called it the art of the Costanza deal, if you understand the Seinfeld
3: reference. Yeah, you're going backwards.
27: You're going backwards on it. And now people are like, you've got Republicans and you got the hawks. If you want to use that term, the hawks don't know what to do because they don't know if this is going to sustained for a week, and then we're right back to where we were 3 weeks ago.
3: Well, it's why you and I mean, I think I can certainly speak for myself on this. I don't know if I can speak for you on this, but basically my approach has been I take everything with a grain of salt, because on Iran.
27: Yeah.
3: When I hear we've deployed 2,500 troops, they're now on the ground in Iran, you know, and I hear that, and I'll know it because it may not be the president doing it. It will be Hegseth. It will be someone else at the Pentagon. The announcement will be made once it's happening. Talking about any deal with Iran is laughable. And the president knows it. He admitted it recently again. How many times has he admitted they can't be trusted?
27: Well, he's the one that said.
3: They're playing me for a fool.
27: They're playing me for a fool.
3: And then this weekend he was asked, you know, and they're saying, you know, because the headlines were wrong. Well, yeah, the ceasefire's over and there's not going to be a deal. You know, that's basically what the headlines were reading. It's not what he said. He said, well, to me, the ceasefire's over. The negotiators can keep talking if they want. Well, you just contradicted yourself right there. The ceasefire is over. They can keep talking. They're not going to talk if the ceasefire is over. And if they were talking, there's not going to be a deal with Iran that you can trust. You cannot trust this regime. I don't know how else to put it. We're talking 47 years of experience with this regime that the entire world is very aware of. And the one thing you know about them is that they can't be trusted.
27: And they don't care about economic benefits.
3: And other
27: Arab, of their people.
3: Other Arab nations, yeah. Their neighbors know this. They want them done. Everybody knows it. Seemingly, except this administration. You can't trust them.
27: We are Red Eye Radio.
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27: We are Red Eye Radio. He is Eric Carly, and I'm Gary McNamara. Coming up following the bottom of the hour, the Senate had the fraud hearing yesterday, and the Democrats didn't show.
3: Oh.
27: The ranking member showed for the opening statement and then asked a couple of questions, then he walked out.
3: Yeah.
27: And it was funny because they said, all right, well, wait a minute. We're not following order. We need to have the next Democrat speak on this. They go, there's no Democrats here. No, on fraud. And we're talking about the massive fraud. Saw Fox yesterday, Brett Baird, do something on, you know, they believe like $500 billion is being being taken out of our treasury each and every year by foreign adversaries.
3: Wow.
27: And wow. It's like the Democrats don't care about fraud. Why aren't they there? They don't care about fraud.
3: No.
27: Otherwise, they'd be there.
3: Right.

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2: Fox News, I'm Sue Guzman. The United States wrapping up a fifth day of attacks against Iran. President Trump optimistic it'll bring them back to the negotiating table.
3: They do want to settle. We'll find out whether or not we settle with them or we just finish it off.
2: And the Wall Street Journal reporting the president's considering expanding military operations in Iran, including the possible use of ground troops and bombing the Pickaxe Mountain site, which has ties to Iran's nuclear program. Smoke from Canadian wildfires continuing to affect parts of the Midwest and Northeast U.S.
4: An air quality alert is in effect through Friday for people in parts of Minnesota with very heavy smoke expected across the northeastern corner of the state. The large wildfires burning in Canada are exposing millions of people to dangerous air pollution, with officials in Michigan and Wisconsin warning that the air quality issues could last for days.
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10: A Better Life with Dr. Sanjay Gupta.
11: When you need your body to perform, but some of your muscles are having trouble, other muscles can sometimes help compensate. This is a great thing short term, but long term, it can lead to serious and even chronic aches and pains. So if you've got nagging stiffness or irritation somewhere, don't push through it. Try to figure out why it's happening and how you can correct it. Strength and conditioning specialist Dana Santa says, performing exercises at a deliberate tempo makes it easier to notice when the wrong muscles are taking over, and also gives the intended muscles a chance to engage before that compensation kicks in. Dana suggests that starting with primary movement patterns such as squatting, hinging, pushing, pulling, rotating, and core can help make compensation easiest to identify and to address. I'm Dr. Sanjay Gupta, helping you live a better life.
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14: And he is Eric Carly, and I'm Gary McNamara. The Senate had the fraud hearing yesterday, Rand Paul and his committee. And the question is, because of Minnesota, the public now knows about it. And we know the Democrats are doing everything they can to just not pay attention to the fraud.
15: Yeah.
14: They're doing everything. They went after Nick Shirley. They went after anybody who's attempting to expose fraud. They're going after to demonize. And at the fraud hearing yesterday, only the ranking member showed for the opening statements a couple of questions. Then he was gone. There was not one single Democrat in the fraud hearing. Here's part of how they covered it on Brett Baer's special report yesterday. Here we go. Just so people understand what the government, what the GAO, the General Accounting Office, believes the fraud is in the United States. Here we go.
16: Government estimates show hundreds of billions of dollars are lost to fraud every year. The White House and congressional lawmakers are now investigating all kinds of illicit transactions, from Medicaid scams to trade violations and emerging threats. Chief Washington correspondent Mike Emanuel tells us how lawmakers plan to address this issue big picture. Good evening, Mike.
17: Brett, good evening. Experts are warning House lawmakers about how foreign actors are using the latest technology to create fake identities to rip off the American taxpayer.
18: GAO estimates federal fraud losses at as high as $521 billion every year. Some in the identity industry have begun calling this moment World War fraud, and I understand why. We are no longer confronting isolated fraudsters.
17: Burris says the government is facing organized, increasingly sophisticated transnational fraud rings using AI at industrial scale. Outside technology experts say
19: nicely because our defenses are built program by program, while their infrastructure is built to move across all of them.
17: In a Senate hearing earlier today, one expert called for empowering government officials to do more oversight. Senator Gary Peters was the only Democrat to show up. He says skilled inspectors general would help.
14: He's the only one. He showed up, gave the statement, walked off, asked a couple questions. Then there were zero Democrats in the hearing. And here's how that went. All right, here we go.
20: Senator Scott.
21: Chairman, wouldn't a Democrat go next since the Republican just testified?
20: If there were a Democrat here, yes.
21: So there's no Democrats present at a hearing about fraud?
20: There doesn't appear to be a great deal of interest across the aisle.
14: Unbelievable. You know, we talk about voter ID, and you see where the public stands on it. And the public is overwhelmingly in favor. There isn't an issue. I don't think there's an issue out there that ranks as high as voter ID.
15: No,
14: I don't think there's I don't think there's any issue out there that crosses party line, crosses every single demographic, and the Democrats are completely against it. Completely against it. Why would you be against it? Fraud.
15: Fraud.
14: That's it.
15: Yep.
14: Fraud.
15: Yep.
22: No, the Save America Act would be done.
15: Yeah.
14: Yep.
22: If not for the Democrats.
14: You want fraud.
15: Yep.
14: You want fraud in the elections.
15: Yep.
14: And if you're not showing up here, why wouldn't you show up here? Because they've been demonizing Mr. Shirley, who helped expose what happened in Minnesota. As far as I know, he was part of the testimony yesterday.
15: Yeah.
14: You've been demonizing the people, and in California too, with the Medicaid fraud,
15: right,
14: and other stuff going on. You know, you've been demonizing the people that have been exposing the fraud, and the only message that the American public can get out of that is, you're pro fraud.
22: Yes, you know that's what? And that's it. It's why? Because you don't have enough concern to show up to a hearing.
14: Right. Tell me what is you're talking about? The GAO is talking about a half a trillion. They claim that they care about having money that legitimately goes to the people who deserve it. And this is getting back to the point that we brought out yesterday, where the Republicans got to hit them on the radical transgender movement. They don't care about transgenders. No. They don't care about women.
1: No.
14: The radical transgender movement does not care about transgenders.
1: No.
14: They openly admit there's a huge mental health problem there, and they say the solution for it is to allow young kids to cut off their body parts.
1: Yes.
14: They don't give a damn about transgenders. They don't, obviously.
3: They don't care about children.
14: It's the most misogynist and sexist thing I've ever seen a political party do against women.
1: Yep.
14: Women in sports, women in locker rooms. They don't care about them. And when it comes to fraud, you're talking about $500 billion
3: that could either go back to the taxpayers,
14: mm-hmm. or could actually fund the things that you wish to fund, and you don't care about the fraud.
3: And you don't care about it. You're okay with it.
14: Yeah, tell me what, and that's, people say, why didn't they show up? Because they know they can't, the only option they had was to not show up, because if you're pro-fraud, it's not going to look good. Right. If you're attacking the people that
3: expose the fraud.
14: Exactly. If you're demonizing them, you can't win that in the American public, right. But that's where they stand. Because tell me another reason. I would love to know the reason why we're talking about what the GAO says is $500 billion in fraud, and not one Democrat except the ranking member to give the opening statement and ask a couple of questions, then he leaves. There are zero Democrats at 99% of the hearing yesterday on fraud. Please, somebody tell me why.
3: You mentioned,
14: make sense of it to me.
3: You mentioned the voter ID thing. Because there's very little moving parts here, right, on voter right. ID. It's very simple to understand. Should you have to demonstrate and show your ID and prove who you are when you vote? The answer

0: by foreign bad guys. I don't know how that's not landslide territory. Hell yes, I'm concerned. Should something be done about it? Follow-up question. Yes. And the Democrats don't show up. And they're still winning elections.
1: Okay, a new poll finds more than 9 in 10 voters believe corruption is a big problem across politics and government. Is that technically fraud? I'm trying to find a fraud in government poll here.
0: You know, fraud, because fraud is, you know, you mentioned fraud and people were like, oh, no, I'm no. Very few people are for fraud, and the ones who are for it are fraudsters. They're the ones benefiting from it, from that kind of behavior. But when you ask the American citizen, are you greatly concerned about foreign bad guys taking your taxpayer money through fraud?
1: You ready? Hmm? I did find a poll on it.
0: All right, let's hear it.
1: Americans link government fraud to rising cost of living, new poll finds, which means they're concerned about it. A growing majority of Americans believe that government fraud is contributing to their financial strain, according to new polling, as federal prosecutors continue to secure convictions in high-profile cases. This is from ABC. Hmm. The survey released by the State Financial Officers Foundation found 83% of respondents say fraud or misuse of government funds contributes to higher taxes or increased costs for families. Isn't that the exact same number, 83%, for voter ID, for fraud?
0: I think it's somewhere in that range. Yeah.
1: We were like, okay, this might be the same.
0: But that makes sense.
1: More than half, 52%, say the federal government has not gone far enough to identify and stop fraud. I bet you that 52% is probably way more Republican than it is Democrat, because Democrats don't care. They don't seem to care at all about fraud. Minnesota. It really shocked me how the Democrats, like, they knew, and there's like, they didn't, but the their constituents don't seem to care.
0: No. It's not a thing. Where are the people pounding on the doors going, hey, that's my money? It's bizarre. Absolutely bizarre. That you would have anybody not concerned about bad guys from other countries taking your taxpayer dollars through fraud.
1: You would think that, that if anything would be bipartisan, it would be. But think about it. If voter ID isn't bipartisan.
0: Yeah.
1: If the vast majority, and probably 90% of Democrats in Congress.
0: Yeah.
1: I could be wrong. It might be higher.
0: Could be.
1: Are against voter ID.
0: Yeah.
1: When 75% of their constituents are for voter ID, you got a problem.
0: They get away with it because, for whatever reason, it's not a priority on the voter's mind and doesn't keep the voter from voting for, you know, them. So
1: you can't say the Republicans are making up they're just making this up.
0: No.
1: Because in Minnesota, two defendants recently pleaded guilty in the Feeding Our Future case, a scheme that prosecutors say exploited a federal-funded pandemic-era child nutrition program to steal roughly $250 million in taxpayer money. Another individual tied to the case was sentenced this week to more than 3 years in prison. Authorities are also pursuing, and this is a case I was talking about in California, where five people were arrested in connection with an alleged $267 million hospice fraud scheme targeting the state's Medicare programs. Wow.
0: Wow. Yeah.
1: But as you see, a landslide number of the public, including Democrats, believe fraud is a huge problem that's costing them money.
0: Yep.
1: And Democrats are like, we're not going to show. We don't care about fraud.
0: Right.
1: I guess we can sell our pro-fraud narrative to the American public.
0: Yeah.
1: Because what else is it?
0: Right. What point would you make in that hearing? What point would you have to say,

0: to the person who was largely responsible for uncovering the fraud, what would you, how would you argue with that person?
1: Right.
0: There's no way you can say he made it up.
1: What's your reason for not showing?
0: Right.
1: Your reason is you're pro-fraud.
0: Yes.
1: Tell me what the other reason would be.
0: No, that's it.
1: There is no reason.
0: That's it. We want this to continue.
1: Right.
0: It's worked in our favor. It's worked in our favor.
1: Hey, we get the fraudsters' support.
0: Yeah, right. I mean, that demographic, man, we're skyrocketing.
1: Because that's what boggles my mind. They actually thought and said, we cannot show up for this.
0: Right.
1: We cannot show up.
0: Right.
1: They're not saying the fraud isn't happening. They're just demonizing. They're just outright demonizing with personal insults.
0: And they're just these non-existent completely at the hearing. Just
1: right. Not there.
0: Nothing.
1: Why? Fraud.
0: Yep. Some of them might be out there promoting fraud.
1: We are Red Eye Radio.
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0: We are Red Eye Radio. He's Eric Carlin. I'm Gary McNamara. For those people who had said back when, you know, were hoping that Republicans could win, that's why they were hoping for two Republican candidates for governor.
1: Yeah.
0: They were hoping that was happening. Latest poll in, Becerra up over Hilton, 61 to 36, 25. The last three polls, 22, 23, and 25.
1: Yeah.
0: California wants to be a declining state.
1: Yep. Yep. They're choosing this.
0: In fact, you took the person. Becerra is viewed as the absolute, by Democrats, as the absolutely worst person.
1: Yep.
0: To serve in a Democrat administration.
1: Yep. Yep.
0: Completely and totally incompetent is how he was viewed by Democrats.
1: Yes.
0: Just to show you, this the people Democrats want the insanity. They want the worst of what the Democratic Party and the Democratic Socialist of America bring.
1: We warned.
0: The voter wants it. The Democratic voter wants it.
1: At the start of the Biden administration, we warned they're not done yet. They're going to get more and more extreme. And it's playing out right now all over this country, including California.
0: And if Hilton wins, I'll say I was wrong.
1: Yeah.
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7: Of strikes ended. I'm Sue Guzman, Fox News. The U.S. has finished a fifth day of heavy strikes against Iran. Both sides try to come up with a new way to reach a peace deal. Fox's Christina Coleman.
8: CENTCOM says U.S. aircraft fired Hellfire missiles into the ship's smokestack after this commercial vessel ignored multiple warnings as it attempted to violate the U.S. blockade. The ramp up in U.S. strikes against Iran and the reimposing of the blockade comes as the U.S. mounts pressure against Iran to try and get them to negotiate a solid deal to finally end this conflict.
9: They do want to settle. We'll find out whether or not we settle with them. We just finish it off.
8: Also, U.S. warships have not sailed through the Strait of Hormuz for several months now, but that could change now that the U.S. has reimposed our naval blockade.
7: Jordan's military says it shot down 8 missiles launched by Iran targeting the kingdom. President Trump posting that Iran has released an American citizen held since December 2024. He added that she is now safely outside of Iran and in good condition. An attorney for Dina Karari, a U.S.-Iranian citizen, says her client was trapped in Iran on bogus charges of spying. South Central Texas facing catastrophic flooding in several communities where evacuations are underway.
10: The city recorded one of the highest rain totals in the state in the last 48 hours with over 15 inches of rain.
11: The rain sent local creeks and streams raging across roads, stranding drivers and isolating entire neighborhoods.
10: That was followed by rescues and evacuations. We met resident Don Fonza, whose neighborhood was impacted.
12: First, when I woke up, I didn't believe it was that bad. I didn't. And there was tornado warnings and things like that. I've never seen it that flooded before. The car halfway, you know, submerged. It just doesn't happen.
10: Going into Friday, heavy rain continues across South Central Texas. I am Brandi Campbell in Bernie, Texas. Tune in to Fox Weather for the latest.
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7: Just 24 hours after ICE ordered a pause in most traffic stops, President Trump has ordered them to reverse it.
25: Posting on Truth Social, quote, "We cannot give up on one of ICE's most important and effective crime-fighting tools, the traffic stop. Telling ICE to be judicious, fair, and smart and go back and do your very important job." The reversal follows 2 deadly ICE-involved shootings in less than a week, both during traffic stops. In Maine, a Colombian national was killed after DHS says he drove towards agents, calling it a public safety threat. And in Texas, a federal search warrant alleges that the Mexican national who was shot and killed by an agent was driving a van with 3 bags of what police say appeared to be meth.
7: And Fox's Chan Lee Painter. President Trump's address to the nation tonight expected to focus on securing national elections and potential threats to the vote.
26: President Trump said this week his remarks will center on election integrity as well as other matters. Following a January election office raid in Georgia and months before the midterm elections, President Trump said what he'll say is important.
27: It doesn't get bigger because without free and fair elections, you don't have a country. We'll be discussing other things, too, but it's going to be a very big announcement.
26: The president held back on specifics of the announcement he referred to. The Save America Act that calls for proof of citizenship and photo ID to vote has been a priority of the president's second term. Grinnell Scott, Fox News.
7: A new gig for former New York Republican Congressman George Santos. Come September, Santos will be a contestant on the 5th season of Fox's Special Forces, World's Toughest Test. It's a reality show where people go through the military-themed challenges in a Malaysian jungle. Santos was elected to Congress in 2022, but was expelled after facing criminal charges of stealing from donors. I'm Sue Guzman. This is Fox News.
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2: 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Gary McNamara and Eric Harley talk about everything from politics to social issues and news of the day. 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
3: All across America, we are Red Eye Radio. He is Eric Harley and I'm Gary McNamara. You know, you plan a show and 30 seconds before the show starts, it all gets blown to heck.
1: Yeah, you know.
3: And that's because Alan,
1: yeah,
3: right before I go on the air, hands me a bunch of stuff, and Alan handed me this story.
1: Yeah.
3: I didn't even see it.
1: Yeah. He does this on purpose, by the way.
3: Yes.
1: It's his nature.
3: Liberal Journal, The Atlantic, claims the heir of the Democrat manly man is back.
1: Back?
3: Here, this is as if it
1: existed at one point.
3: Now this is from the piece.
1: Okay.
3: Now I have to go and find the entire piece. I mean, like I said, I just saw this 30 seconds ago.
1: Yeah,
3: just read it very quickly. Was laughing so hard reading it to you.
1: Yeah.
3: I said, okay.
1: Yeah.
3: Don't worry. We'll get to everything. But here it is.
1: All right.
3: Brian Poindexter had just finished wolfing down a Reuben sandwich in a deli outside Cleveland.
1: Wolfing, huh?
3: Yes.
1: All right.
3: When he delivered the message that, coming from a Democrat House candidate in the year 2026, sounded almost provocative. There's nothing wrong with being masculine, Poindexter told me. It's okay, he said, to be a manly man.
1: Yeah, I mean, if you are one, yeah.
3: Well, you have to define it. Now, here's the point. If they can't define what a woman is, they can't define what a man is. How do you define the manly in the man if you can't define what a man is?
1: Well, not all, because in terms of persons who are manly, they're not all men.
3: Yes, exactly.
1: Right.
3: That's a great point. Are all manly men actually men?
1: Now, because now here's where they get themselves in trouble.
3: That's transphobic.
1: No, I'm taking from their own playbook.
3: Well, of course.
1: Because if a biological female is manly, is it wrong to call her manly? If you know, it's a very handsome woman over there. You know, it's how do you approach that? I want to see them at their own convention when they're talking, right? When they're sitting around talking. Well, yeah, well, we need manly men. Well, hold on a second. Masculinity is toxic.
3: Exactly.
1: That's what I was told.
3: Right.
1: In fact, I think there's a lawsuit against it, against masculinity, because it's you know, because of the toxicity, it's creating problems. And there was a big rig at Super Rigs this year, and the name of the big rig was Masculine Toxicity. or Toxic Masculinity, actually. Yeah. And so it's actually the reverse sounds cool, too. But here's the problem. Their own rule book, this is what we've been saying forever. Their rule book changes by the second. You can't be manly. He's a stay-at-home dad. You know, the kind that doesn't shave ever. You know, and he wears his pajama bottoms all day. You know what I mean? And he's taking care of the kids. And by kids, I mean two chihuahuas. They don't have children. They have dog children.
3: But my point is, whoever goes through life thinking of those things.
1: I don't know.
3: I don't think I've ever walked through life going, you know, I'm not looking at my life. And I've got to get rid of the cat.
1: Yeah, well, and the boxed wine, yeah,
3: and the boxed, and yeah. I need to get rid of the cat, yeah. And the boxed wine,
1: and the multiple colors around your pool, kind of looks like a rainbow. Not that there's anything wrong with it,
3: but I mean that who I've never spent one second analyzing my life.
1: Oh, I have. Me and the production crew do it all the time.
3: Then just join the Democratic Party, why don't you? I've never spent, I don't think, one second analyzing myself. I mean, I've analyzed myself, you know, especially when I was, you know, younger and much more foolish, did I do the right thing? Yeah. But I don't think I've ever went through life one day going, you know, the last year I haven't been manly enough.
1: Trying to think.
3: Now you might have, because you know you were into that whole, you know, very masculine heavy metal thing for a while.
1: I don't know that, you know, a lot of that turned less than masculine. You know, they tried to call it metal. But sorry, the guys in Poison were prettier than the Spice Girls, so it was. I was like, "Wait a minute, what?" I mean,
3: they were pretty in pink.
1: No, they dolled it up. They heavy makeup. No, you know, for me, it was. Am I going to be strong enough to lift the mail out of the mailbox and bring it in? That's the question. That's my level of fitness goal. You know, if and I remember one time years ago, I joined a gym, and it was right after I moved to the big city. But I joined a gym, and they said, "Well, okay, we're going to take you around." You know, some guy named Thor, he's going to take me out around. He's going to show me where everything is. He's going to show me how to use everything. Well, the first thing they do is they start you on legs, right? He's going to give you one free, you know, coaching, and they start you on legs. And of course, that's the worst place to start anyone. Because then, you know, people like me can't walk for 2 years. And, you know, he said, "Well, what's your fitness goal?" Basically not to die. I just want to, you know, I'd like to not be 700 pounds, and I'd like to not die. I'm not looking to be, you know, whatever. All these mirrors you got around here, they mean nothing to me. I'm not looking in the mirror. For me, I wear black T-shirts and jeans all the time, only because I get dressed in the dark.
3: I like colorful clothes.
1: Yeah, I like that.
3: Now, here's more from the article, all right?
1: Yeah.
3: Poindexter's, let me start again in case anybody missed it.
1: Okay.
3: Brian Poindexter had just finished wolfing down a Reuben sandwich in a deli. They need to make the article masculine.
1: A Reuben, too. It's got to be a Reuben.
3: Right. In a deli outside Cleveland, when he delivered the message coming from a Democrat House candidate in the year 2026, sounding almost provocative. "There's nothing wrong with being masculine," Poindexter told me. "Change your last name." "It's okay," he said, "to be a..."
1: Really? Poindexter?
3: "A manly name." Right. You need to change that last name.
1: At least my last name's Harley. You know, at least it sounds like a motorcycle. Poindexter?
3: Poindexter.
1: And you're trying to be manly?
3: Poindexter's own manliness credentials are fully in order.
1: Yeah.
3: So apparently this writer and The Atlantic has his definition of a manly man. A stereotypical manly man. Here we go. The 46-year-old started working in a machine shop as a teenager.
1: Oh.
3: Hey, I did.
1: Okay.
3: Spent years hauling furniture across the country before finding stability as a union iron worker. Mm. Hey, I was a steel worker.
1: All right.
3: He drives a Ram Bighorn pickup truck and built with his buddy turned campaign manager a shed in his backyard.
1: All right. He's on point.
3: Now Poindexter is running for Congress, trying to flip a Republican-held seat in Ohio with a pitch aimed at a constituency that has abandoned the Democratic Party over the past two decades, men. Critiques such as Poindexter's have gelled into a consensus over the past 2 years, repeated ad nauseum by starchy senators and governors with an eye towards running for president in 2028. Closing the gender gap now seems to be the official electoral strategy of Democrats. A couple of months ago, I got a call from a party operative who pitched a story on the Democrats' effort to win back the manosphere. The operative ran through a list of half dozen candidates in key House districts who are engaged in who are engaged culturally in male spaces. A bit of gobbledygook that I took to mean manly men or perhaps guys, but that also reflects a sort of distance that points to the depths of the party's problem. After all, an iron worker probably wouldn't describe himself as engaging culturally in male spaces.
1: No, that's the whole thing. Because it makes me wonder, you know, are you, you know, all right, here's the thing.
3: Oh, my God.
1: You say you're an oyster farmer, but you're an oyster farmer for your mother. I mean, you're not really an oyster farmer. You're just going out to get some oysters for your mom.
3: Well, I mean, after the Wall Street Journal article the other day, you know, the whole thing that, you know, that white-collar workers, men,
1: yeah,
3: you know, like, you know, it's a masculine thing to make sure the lawn is cut.
1: Yeah, right.
3: Is, you know,
1: yeah.
3: That the lawn
1: it's
3: is cut.
1: It's a new status symbol. And level that you've got to achieve.
3: And I mentioned my adult obsession with edging that came from my mother.
1: Right, yeah.
3: So does that make me, to go back to a word that I used a couple of weeks ago, does that make me a manly man or a femme?
1: I just think it makes you a mama's boy, you know, and that there's nothing wrong with that.
3: Femme.
1: Yeah, it's femme, yeah. It's a femme. Right.
3: You know, it's so funny.
1: Are you properly chewing your food? Because if you're not.
3: 30 times with each bite.
1: Oh, okay.
3: What's so funny about this is these things never run through my mind. They never run through our minds. We live life the way we live life.
1: Well, here's the thing. It never, like, I mentioned my last name, right? Harley.
3: Right.
1: You know, and, you know, it's...
3: Harley.
1: Yeah. And so, you know, people, oh, man, cool last name. Oh, yeah, it's fine. But I always get the, oh, do you own a Harley? Do you ride Harley? It's every time. And they mean well. These are well-meaning people. You know, oh, what's your last name, Harley? Oh, do you own a Harley?
3: Now, let me ask you this.
1: Yeah. Then.
3: You know, since we've now started to, you know, really today is the start of our, yesterday was the start of our 22nd year.
1: Well, yesterday was the anniversary, so we were beginning our 22nd year.
3: Right,
1: yet.
3: Right. So this is the second day into our 22nd year.
1: Yeah.
3: Is it true one time with a management in the far past?
1: Yes.
3: That there was another co-host that they tried to give him the stage name of Davidson so it would be the Harley and Davidson
1: Harley
3: show.
1: Harley Davidson, yes. That was actually presented in an executive meeting.
3: Well, then see, they were worried about show being too femmy.
1: The person had been on the show 4 months already, like 6 or 8 months already. And all of a sudden, oh, we lied to you. His name's not this. It's Davidson. Really? It's Harley Davidson.
3: They were trying to build up the testosterone manly man image of the show.
1: Well, you know, I mean, you know, because name stories are weird. You know, so when people ask me about the motorcycle, I'm like, you know, I don't want to have to live up to that because I'm not a, you know, if I was related to the, you know, William S. Harley, and I might be, you know, I didn't, heck if I know. My nephew works for the company. That's all I can tell you. But I actually... on going back to the idea of thinking about going out of your way to project this masculinity. If you're working too hard at it, it tells me that's really your focus, is your imagery, not the actual work you're doing.
3: I just love it, though. What a great and that, I got to admit, the writer in The Atlantic makes a great point, and they're more a liberal publication.
1: Yeah.
3: But to sit there and say, well, you call yourself a, you know, an iron worker, steel worker kind of guy, and then you talk about engaging culturally in male spaces.
1: Probably
3: you've just destroyed that point.
1: Well, because
3: stereotypically,
1: if you're engaging, if you're truly engaging in male spaces, well, first of all, I have to wonder, is everyone wearing a shirt?
3: No, you can make the...
1: You
3: can make the case if you're saying I engage culturally in male spaces that you're gay.
1: That's what I mean.
3: I mean, you can make that.
1: I mean, is everyone wrapped in a towel and wearing no shirt? You know, are you... And I don't know that I need to know the answer. That's the whole thing, is that they go out of their way to project this.
3: Do they workshop this? Is there a meeting?
1: No.
3: There are meetings. They talk about it. They get together. They're trying to figure out how to do it. So they have meetings on how to be more manly men.
1: Yes. Right. Right.
3: Here's an idea.
1: Mm-hmm.
3: I have to say it this way if I want to be a manly man.
1: Right.
3: I was a machinist and I was a steel worker.
1: Uh-huh.
3: You have to use that kind of, that's a man, more manly kind of voice.
1: Right. I played guitar, drums, and bass in a metal band.
3: No. You got to say it with more harshness.
1: No, that's how you talk when you're in a metal band.
3: Oh. Okay.
1: You don't do the.
3: Well, you're right. You're right on that, because I can't think of his name at the moment. His name, because the lead guitarist for Metallica doesn't talk that way.
1: Yeah, no. James Hetfield, the singer, doesn't talk that way.
3: Yeah.
1: And in fact, none of the guys really kind of talk that it's.
3: Are you saying you can throw stereotypes out the window? Stereotyping people to win an election based on gender and or sex, if you're worried about that, you've got a big problem.
1: Yeah. You do. If because, you know, that's it. When someone appeals to a voter base, in this case, you'll know it.
3: Yeah.
1: You won't have to build all of that to bring it out there. The vetting process itself is a process. But you'll know it soon enough. And, you know, like, we don't know any allegations of Poindexter in terms of Plattner-type allegations. There's nothing, no reason to believe that any of that's going on. But still, if you're working that hard, you know, because tell me in your male spaces what a man is. What are you talking to your buddies about?
3: We are Red Eye Radio.
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0: We are Red Eye Radio. He's Eric Cronin. I'm Gary McNamara. I would hate to be a liberal, Eric, because, I mean, just going through what we just went through then. And by the way, none of those are our thoughts. We're analyzing what Democrats think.
1: No, this is their playbook that we're going from.
0: It's too much work.
1: No, that's the thing. The playbook, when the rule book changes every day, what do you do? Yeah. How do you do that? Because now, again, masculinity was toxic not too long ago. Now we need more masculinity in their party. That's what they're saying.
0: Not only masculinity.
1: Uh-huh.
0: We need manly masculinity.
1: Wow.
0: That's double.
1: Well, no, that's true. That's the way they phrased it.
0: That's double secret toxic masculinity probation.
1: You women who are masculine, sorry. We don't need you in the party, I guess.
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4: News. I'm Ted Linder. The World Cup final for Sunday is set as Argentina defeated England in the World Cup semifinal on Wednesday, winning 2-1 in another come-from-behind victory. Argentina going to face Spain in the World Cup final Sunday afternoon on Fox. The U.S. continues to strike Iran and reimposes a blockade of its ports.
5: They do want to settle. We'll find out whether or not we settle with them or we just finish it off.
4: The Wall Street Journal reporting U.S. officials say the president's considering ramping up military action, including possibly putting troops on the ground. And heavy rains continue to cause flooding concerns in central and southern Texas.
6: Flash flood warnings and watches persist in the region all the way through Thursday, and many roadways impassable.
4: Fox Weather's Robert Ray in Uvalde County. The floods strike in the same region as a year ago when floods killed more than 100 people, including dozens of girls at Camp Mystic, 4th of July weekend 2025. 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
18: If I were to ask you what makes for a good night's sleep, you'd probably say a dark, quiet room, not too many things on your mind. But every night when you go to get some Z's, how often do you really think about the temperature in your bedroom? Temperature may be one of the most underappreciated factors in sleep. That's according to the Senior Vice President of Research and Scientific Affairs at the National Sleep Foundation. We often hear about lights and screens and stress, but even modest changes in temperature and airflow can influence both how quickly you fall asleep and how deeply you stay asleep. Most experts will recommend a room temperature of 60 to 67 degrees Fahrenheit. You might also experiment with your sheets and what you actually wear to bed. Play around a bit and see what improves your sleep. You might be delightfully surprised. I'm Dr. Sanjay Gupta, helping you live a better life.
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0: We are Red Eye Radio. He is Eric Harley, and I'm Gary McNamara. Welcome and good morning. One thing that we wanted to get to, because we were on vacation last week, and I was thinking about this on the way to work. I go, oh, man, we got to address this. And this is where the Democrats were last week. As you know, there's been a couple of more incidents of ICE agents shooting at illegal immigrants or people that they believe are endangering their lives.
1: Right.
0: As we know, shooting at them. And I did see last week, and I can't remember which Democrat it was that was saying, because that happens, we should get rid of ICE. And the first thought that came to my mind is, well, when an illegal immigrant kills someone, well, then shouldn't we get rid of illegal immigration?
1: Right.
0: If you're trying to make that point.
1: Right.
0: But the whole premise is bogus to begin with. Any law enforcement agent, whether it's ICE, a police officer, we know what happens when you pull out your gun and shoot at somebody, whether you kill them or not. It's all investigated.
1: Yeah.
0: You go through the investigative process to make sure that it was a clean shooting, and it should.
1: Right.
0: And if it is not a clean shooting, that's where prosecutors should get involved based on the evidence of each particular case.
1: Mm-hmm.
0: But to compare a law enforcement officer involved in a shooting and make the moral equivalency of that to an illegal immigrant murdering an innocent American citizen is absolutely reprehensible.
1: Well, and it's, again, any opportunity they can see to demonize. And, again, we don't know all the particulars in the cases we're talking about. We know the claims from both sides. The driver of the van was, you know, using the van and going toward the agent. And then the media came back and said, no, the people in the van said that wasn't true. There's a reason there's an investigation. If any officer or agent uses deadly force, as you mentioned, there has to be an investigation, a thorough investigation. And if something wrong was done, whether deliberately or by mistake, then the proper actions have to go into effect. That's the way it is. Saying that we need to abolish all of it because something happened doesn't make any sense at all. Otherwise, we should just outlaw driving.
0: Yeah, that's another point. Outlaw driving. If these things happen, outlaw driving.
1: Tens of thousands of people die every year behind the wheel.
0: Yeah. 30 to 40,000.
1: So,
0: but to make the moral equivalency, if you're going to make that moral equivalency, well, then you've got to say, well, because illegal immigrant criminals exist in our society, we should get rid of sanctuary cities. If you're going to be consistent in your argument that you need to defund the police, you need to, because this is where the Democrats are going, and, you know, defund the military, you know, you see what the Democrats are doing right now with the Pentagon, with intelligence, you know, with everything else, trying to defund it. You know, that's their point. If something is done, something is done wrong, or we believe something is done wrong, get rid of the police. This is where the Democratic Socialists of America are going. They're up front with it. They want to defund the police.
1: Yep.
0: They want to get rid of the police. They want to get rid of the military. They want to get rid of Border Patrol.
1: Yeah.
0: They want to get rid of ICE.
1: The Senate.
0: They want to get rid of the Senate. And by the way, more people are coming out saying, you're not going to get rid of this. You have to change the entire Constitution. You have to get rid of the Constitution in order to
1: Which is really the goal.
0: That's their point.
1: That's the actual goal.
0: Right.
1: And it's something. And they keep talking about this because what they're doing is, They're because when something doesn't work, especially when it doesn't work in their favor, but if there's some kind of mistake or anomaly or whatever in the process, then do away with it all. And this has been for a long time the goal of the left. Do away with the Constitution. And they're the ones who are having the No Kings rallies. They're the ones calling Trump a dictator. Because how would you manage with no defense, none, no military? You would have no border patrol. You would have no police. So how would it be managed? Well, I mean, it would be, you know, like out of that movie where you could commit crimes, you know, and you know, for the one day. I keep forgetting the name of the movie. But you could just go out and just, boom, The Purge?
0: The Purge, yeah. The Purge.
1: Yeah. I don't know if they made a series or made another Purge movie or something, Permanent Purge or something, they called it. And it would be that. It would be a permanent purge. But wait, you can't have that. Because how many people would, if you have no law enforcement, you have no laws. So,
0: right. Because if you can't enforce laws, there are no laws.
1: Right. There are no laws. So nothing is enforceable. People die. And then what has to happen? Inevitably. Well, the state has to step in. And they have to have the state police. And I don't mean each state having their police. The federal police. Oh, wait a minute. Didn't we just get rid of them? Didn't we just get rid of ICE agents? No. This would be acting based on

0: You know what I remember?
1: Hmm.
0: Remember, and it was Palm Beach. Remember the Election Bureau when the Republicans were all there in 2000?
1: Yeah.
0: And it was like the violent, and they had the cameras there, and everybody's sitting there, everybody's laughing.
1: Yeah.
0: They're all laughing. I mean, it was like, there was no hint of anything to be fearful of. But, you know, when you see the no, you can actually make the case for no Nazis. You can actually the case Republicans aren't going to bother with it.
1: Right.
0: But, you know, but they look at it and they just go, you know, as we look at it, we go, the no kings. Stupid. I mean, it's stupid. It was absolutely idiotic because anybody with a brain could sit there and say, "What do you mean, no kings? What are you talking about?" You know, I was thinking the other thing too, because we were talking about that article in the Atlantic about the whole manly, the manly man that they're looking for now in the Democratic Party, and the one candidate,
1: Poindexter,
0: yeah. In Ohio.
1: Yeah,
0: in Cleveland, about how they're defining him as a manly man because he built a shed, was a machinist, and an iron worker. So he's a manly man, and a manly man engages culturally in male spaces. And even the Atlantic said, probably not how you should define a manly man. But I started thinking, are they now redefining it? Because the whole point of, well, this guy, you know, the oyster farmer for his mother, and a Nazi... That's really was the oyster farmer, the military, and the Nazi that was giving him Democrat street cred as a manly man. And I'm thinking this, they're now looking and go, okay, we've got to redefine this. We can't have a Nazi. We cannot have a Nazi definition for what we view as a manly man.
1: Right.
0: I mean, I wonder if they had that thought.
1: No, I mean, I think there's something to that. Yeah. I think they go again. They go through their own rule book and they're changing everything on the fly. Because why? Because certain things aren't working. They're not appealing to certain demographics. Now, again, as I mentioned, they're still winning elections.
0: Yeah.
1: But you have to look at the erosion of their base, based on what we've talked about for years. Identity politics, which means you belong to a new subgroup tomorrow, which means everyone in your group yesterday is now an oppressor because you're in a different subgroup. They're your oppressor now. And we're seeing that, you know, we used to call that the liberal circular firing squad, but now it's gotten so much worse.
0: Is that now... After reading the Atlantic article and seeing the manly man, Mr. Poindexter, is that a new gender?
1: Manly man?
0: Is the manly man a new gender? Does that expand the number of genders? Which, I don't know. I saw one the other day that there was like 77 out.
1: Well,
0: is
1: but
0: a,
1: here's
0: is
1: the
0: a
1: question.
0: Manly man now a new gender?
1: Is he going to, if they bring...
0: Yeah. Can a manly man, as we asked the question earlier... Can a manly man gender be a transgender man?
1: Right. Yeah. Include that. Like you said, we mentioned it earlier, but you have to include that. And how do you include it?
0: Can a cis woman be a manly man?
1: Right.
0: These are all the important questions because of what Democrats have brought up over the last couple of decades. These are just questions that we would like answers to.
1: Well, because if a biological female lives as a man, is a transgender male, biological female, transgender male, at what level do they qualify for manly? I'm asking them.
0: Yeah. Yeah. And I know what you're saying. Guys, you're being ridiculous. That's our point.
1: Yeah, we know. The whole damn thing is ridiculous. It's stupid. It's moronic. And none of them are talking about what they will do for you to improve your lives. What they're talking about and the promises they're making and the very foundation of the Democratic Socialists of America is to ruin your life. Not to improve it. What are they doing? What's on that list that improves people's lives every day.

0: American citizens.
1: Free stuff.
0: Not going to happen. Not going to happen. No police. That only.
1: No billionaires.
0: Well, I mean, if
1: your life will be better if there's no billionaires.
0: No police. What are you trying to appeal to felons? They can't vote.
1: Well, they're trying to change.
0: They're trying to change that. States. This would be again. Look, who are they trying to actually
1: help? Well, no, that's a great... Somebody need, hey, Republicans, ask that question.
0: Who are you trying to help?
1: They say defund the police.
0: Yeah.
1: Who are they trying to help?
0: Right.
1: Defund the police, defund the military, defund border control. Who do you actually care about?
0: Who?
1: Why would I vote for you?
0: Right. Who are you appealing to?
1: What's the point? What are you going to replace it with?
0: Because masculine men like cops and military. The fact.
1: Manly. Oh, man.
0: Yeah.
1: I'm telling you, it just, we're now 2 days into our 22nd year,
0: yeah.
1: And it's as much fun as ever.
0: It is.
1: These are idiots.
0: Mm-hmm.
1: We are Red Eye Radio.
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0: We are right with you. He is Eric Carly, and I'm Gary McNamara. Welcome and good morning. So I think we're done with the manly man stuff.
1: I don't know, at least for the day. I don't know.
0: At least for the day. It might come back up tomorrow if there's other commentary on it. It would just be too tough for me to be a liberal. There's too many things you have to consider. All I have to consider now is what my opinion is. You know, I don't have to worry about anything else.
1: That's my opinion? That's a great point.
0: That's it.
1: Just focus on what I believe and then let all the other stuff just kind of fly by.
0: Am I selling my ideas with the proper identity politics behind it?
1: What do you believe? What do you want to do?
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14: I'm Ted Lindner, Fox News. The U.S. military hitting Iran with two waves of strikes Wednesday, several days after an interim ceasefire deal was shattered. Tehran leadership speaking out, claiming they'll defend themselves.
15: Iran's foreign ministry spokesperson says that the country does not want to negotiate, that they're going to focus on defense. And just the top negotiator in Iran says there's no benefit for Iran to participate and abide by the memorandum of understanding. It comes as President Trump says he's not going to negotiate further. And he said this about future targets.
16: Next week comes the power plants. Next week comes the bridges. We're going to knock out all their power plants.
14: Fox's Alex Hogan. Meanwhile, in Iran's capital city, a huge anti-U.S. billboard erected to President Trump inside a coffin. The caption, quote, "We kill Trump." The blunt message billboard in Tehran's Islamic Revolution Square, appearing following calls to assassinate the president during funeral ceremonies for Iran's supreme leader, the Ayatollah al-Khamenei, days ago. The World Cup final is set for Sunday afternoon as Argentina came from behind to break a tie to defeat England.
17: Messi driving in, Messi crossing back, there it is, Lautaro Martinez!
14: The call on Fox as Argentina went on to win 2-1 in advance of the World Cup final against Spain Sunday afternoon. That game will be on Fox. And the House has passed legislation to make daylight saving time permanent. Fox's Grady Trimble.
18: House lawmakers arguing there are mental health benefits, and several industries like retail and tourism support more evening daylight, saying it's good for business. But others are wary. The trade group for the airlines says changes to existing daylight saving time would have considerable implications for aviation, including passenger disruption, crew and aircraft positioning, and domestic and international connectivity.
14: President Trump says he'll sign the legislation if it reaches his desk. 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
14: Devastating flooding continues to inundate much of central southern Texas.
21: Warnings of life-threatening flooding across southwest Texas, where rising waters are consuming structures and taking over roads in a slow-moving storm that's dropped up to a foot of rain across the region, the highest rainfall in Uvalde County.
22: Just takes a couple of inches of water on the road to create a dangerous condition for you if you're driving through that. And so we don't want you to get swept away.
21: West Rappaport, Texas Emergency Management, over 24 people have been rescued. Many in washed out vehicles. The state issuing a rare 4 out of 4 flooding threat, with more rain expected in Texas in the coming days. Jeff Manasso, Fox News.
14: So a haze is moving down from Canada and impacting air quality in several American states.
23: This is all from Canadian wildfire smoke. It's hard to think about the fact that, hey, this has traveled thousands of miles. The bulk of the fire activity where this smoke has originated from is actually from Western Ontario. Canada averages about 5,000 to 8,000 wildfires each year. This year, they've been sitting at about 3,137 wildfires. Their annual acreage burn is about 6.2 million acres. And right now, I think they're about 4 or so million acres. But when you think about wildfire smoke in New York City, you obviously immediately go back to 2023, when the city literally looked like you woke up in an alternate universe. Back in 2023, Canada had nearly 7 times the yearly average with their wildfires, with acreages burned, with 43.5 million acres in total.
14: That's Fox Weather's Haley Meyer. And Coast Guard officials say they're ending the search for 3 missing people who were on a boat that sank Tuesday in the San Francisco Bay. They say they have saturated the search area, scouring more than 950 nautical square miles. One person confirmed dead after the sinking, the 49-foot pleasure boat believed to have been hit by a wave, then got swamped with water. It may have sunk as much as 130 feet below the surface. The names and ages of the 3 people still missing, not yet released. I'm Ted Lindner. This is Fox News.
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0: Now, it's Red Eye Radio. Gary McNamara and Eric Harley talk about everything from politics to social issues and news of the day. 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From the Relief Factor Studios, this is Red Eye Radio.
1: All across America, we are Red Eye Radio. He is Eric Harley and I'm Gary McNamara. Hello. Hi. So, that wasn't too manly men there. Comments where we said that. We should say, hello and welcome to the show. We're manly men.
2: And listen, we don't care if you like the show or not. We're busy doing things, building stuff. I got a hammer. You know, if I had a hammer?
1: When would you hammer?
2: I would hammer in the morning.
1: Really?
2: I would hammer in the evening. I'd hammer all over this land.
1: Oh, okay. That's sort of inclusive.
2: Yeah. But you need to, you definitely need to stop when it's hammer time. That's what I was told.
1: Well, yesterday, wasn't it amazing how all of a sudden for the last month, you saw it because Trump had brought it up before, and it was like all you heard was daylight savings, and man, it came to a big halting stop yesterday, didn't it?
2: Shocked.
1: It was like, boom. It's like, what?
2: Like,
1: as I said, I don't care. It doesn't affect my life, but we have talked about the fact that, did you see places in North Dakota? It'll be well after 9 o'clock, like 9:20, 9:30 before the sun.
2: Yeah, before sunrise.
1: Did I save that?
2: Yeah. No, I mentioned that yesterday. I didn't mention it was exactly where it was, but in some areas it'll be after 9 a.m. before the sun rises. By the way, I'm all right with that. I mean, you know, that's the thing. I'm not a farmer. I don't have kids in school. I care about children, most of them. But no, I care. Look, safety.
1: I don't look.
2: When it comes to kids, safety third. Okay, but no, it's that everybody has a solid point on both sides. This is where the both sides thing actually comes in. Because you're not, this is why you're never going to change it. You know, whoever wants whatever, for whatever reason, whichever one they want. Yeah, but you don't understand, but it's. No, I get it.
1: I forgot who wrote it yesterday. He said, look, let's compromise. We'll change it 30 minutes.
2: Yeah. Yeah. I would love to. You know, again, go an hour and 7 minutes in just our state.
1: Well, it just, I mean, Tom Cotton has said already, and we had talked about it yesterday, that Cotton and Thune said, well, this isn't ever going to get through the Senate.
2: Not going to happen.
1: So it's basically the message I got yesterday, unless something changes, this thing's done on arrival.
2: Yeah, because here's the thing. You have the momentum in terms of the rank and file, right? The public of let's stop changing the clocks. There's momentum then, and then you ask the question: okay, which one do we go with?
1: Yeah,
2: and that's where it begins, that's also where it ends because it will never be solved. It's a valid point for farmers. It's a valid point for people in North Dakota. All 17 of them. What's the population of North Dakota? Very small. But it's, you know, it's.
1: Let me see. Right now, population is 100. When you add the out-of-state oil workers, 20 million.
2: 20 million. It's booming. No, but there's another thing. You know, it's a productive state. It's, you know, you think about. But, you know, the farmers, they're trying to be productive. They're getting up at 3 a.m. so they can get out there as soon as the sun lets them. I mean, they're out there probably doing all many chores in the dark already. You know, how do you get that done? Sometimes you have to calve in the dark. You know, if you're a rancher, sorry if that calf is ready to come out, it's time. But kids going to school, that's a genuine concern. I live, as I mentioned, just a few houses down from the elementary where three of my four kids went. That's how long I've lived there. And that's actually how long it took them to finish elementary school. But my grandson, one of my grandchildren, is actually attending that school. And so it's very active, right? It's right there. I live inside a school zone. And there are children still that walk. There's this most adorable couple of kids. One is an older kid, looks like he's probably in middle school. He goes to pick up his brother, and they live in nearby apartments. I think that's where they're headed. But he's walking with him every day after school, and I see it probably a few times a week during school year if I'm running errands. But you see all these kids walking, and there's a 6-lane road they have to cross. You know, there's tons of cars, people dropping their children off with their cars, pulling into the parking lot. It gets very dangerous. It's dangerous in daylight. So people who are making the case of, you know, kids having to go to school in the dark, you know, I mean, these are all valid points, which is why you're not politically, you'll never get it done. And if you could, by, I don't know, some weird set of circumstances, all of a sudden it happens. The moment it happens, lobbyists will be back there on Capitol Hill, and it will change back pretty quickly. I can't tell you when.
1: What I thought was interesting is, because this is the we went through all the discussion yesterday about the practicality of it either way, and I don't care. It doesn't affect my life. I understand both sides' points, but what got to me is how over the last month and a half, how you only heard one side. It's like people don't pay attention until it passes, and then it goes to the Senate, and then it was just a dead stop.
2: Yeah.
1: You didn't hear really, I didn't hear any opposition over the last month and a half.
2: The stories made it look like it was going to happen.
1: This thing was going to happen. Here it is. It's going to go through.
2: Yeah.
1: And I mean, and it just took a dead stop yesterday. Oh. That's what I thought is fascinating. It's all of a sudden people started paying attention going, well, wait a minute. I don't want that. Well, yes, we need to change it. And as we brought up yesterday, the polling, the majority of people don't want to be changing every year, but which way it goes, depending on who you survey, can be 55-45.
2: Right. Exactly.
1: And so it's just not.
2: And in the Senate, the margin is so slim. The thing, if you think about it, what you're looking at is what each state will do, right? That's what you're looking at. So the Senate, obviously representing states, they're looking at it going, we've got, you know, industry, we've got the teachers associations or whatever, is behind it, the lobbyists that are behind it, and they're going to, they're going to be hearing from those lobbies from those states in the House. They're hearing from it in their districts, but you can get a little bit looser in the House than you can with something like this, specifically as it addresses what the states would be able to do with their time zones and how it would affect industry, which and affect schools. Because if you start thinking about this, all right, we'll just change the school hours to later in the morning. Well, in North Dakota, you mean start at 9:30? I mean, kids would love that. I'm sure they'd love it. But what about the parents that still have to be to work at 8?
1: The biggest thing I saw yesterday was most people did not know. They thought that it would be a federal law that every state must abide by daylight savings. And that's not the law. That's what I saw people went, Right, oh, I right, thought that right. was the law.
2: Right.
1: And the law basically says, no, if you wish to go to daylight saving all year, you can do that.
2: Right.
1: But if you wish to continue to switch, that's fine.
2: Right. The states can choose.
1: Or if you wish to go to standard.
2: Then you got the patchwork. Right. Imagine the patchwork.
1: And people said, we didn't know this was the law. We thought it was, okay, we're going to do daylight saving. But and the funny thing is the number of people on social media yesterday that were telling other people, this law, the law cannot change the amount of time that the sun actually shines on the earth.
2: I've been saying this for years.
1: I mean, it was hilarious.
2: I've said this over and over again every time we've talked about it. You cannot regulate how much sun we're going to get.
1: It's hilarious.
2: There's no way to do that. It's about, all right, when the sun is going to rise or set. Look, I get it in the winter. You know, the further north you go, you know, the sun is setting at 4:30, 5 o'clock. You know, it's like crazy. But when you look at, again, everything, every interest that's involved, that's why politically there's no way to get this done. And what would it be? What would it look like, you know, if you have in each time zone, you know, different states, you know, half of the states are staying with it. Others aren't. Oh, my gosh. Well, okay. What's the current Omaha time? I mean, you know what I mean?
1: Yes.
2: It's and why can't cities have the right to say, no, we're going to change it and we're going to change it 2 hours.
1: Well, wait a minute.
2: Hmm?
1: You know, if a man can be a woman because a man says so, why can't I legally set my own time?
2: Well, Alan Jackson did. It's 5 o'clock somewhere. Dusty Slay, the comedian, has a great bit on that because he talks about it. It's 5:30, so it's 5. And then he said later, it's 5 o'clock somewhere. He goes, no, it might be 5:30 somewhere. He does a great breakdown. Dusty Slay, you got to check him out.
1: But why can't I as an individual?
2: Yeah.
1: Set my own time. I want it to be the time that I want it to be.
2: Yeah.
1: And hey, I saw that the one woman talking about the Democratic Socialists of America,
2: yeah,
1: and one of the representatives said, under socialism, you don't have to show up for work every day.
2: Right.
1: And I'm thinking to myself, what socialism are you dealing with?
2: No, exactly. But what do you think? I mean,
1: you don't have to show up for work. So if you don't show up for work, why can't I have my own time? Why can't I just say, hey, I'm Gary McNamara, and we come in at 1 minute after 12, and 1 minute later we leave, because to me, time moves that quickly, and we can go home.
2: I identify that as a 24-hour workday, and I get overtime.
1: Yes. Yes. Why?
2: Your minute, how dare you project onto me what a minute means, Mr. Scientist, Mr. Neil deGrasse Tyson?
1: Well, I'm a minute manly man.
2: Exactly. Well, that can mean a couple of different things.
1: That was the point.
2: Minute's a long time. But here's the thing.
1: Everything goes, yeah. In order to get that joke, you had to listen to the first hour.
2: Yeah, you do. And you also probably have to. Yeah. So anyway, they do this. It seems like we go through this once a year. We're going to do it this time.
1: Oh, I know.
2: We're going to do it this time.
1: We're hearing this as much as we hear secession. Is California going to secede? Whatever happened to the Texas secession movement? That sort of ended. Nobody wanted my deal. My deal was we secede from the Union,
2: uh-huh.
1: We annex Mexico,
2: uh-huh.
1: We gather all of our energy together, we become the energy superpower, and we rename ourselves Texaco.
2: Well,
1: nobody seems to want to go along with that.
2: During the Biden years, we did annex Mexico. It happened for 4 years.
1: No.
2: Huh?
1: They annexed us.
2: Oh, that's right.
1: It was Central America annexed us.
2: But seriously, if you look at the ridiculous nature. It's nothing is ridiculous about the points people are making.
1: No.
2: They all have valid points, but the ridiculous nature of how Congress works, thinking you know, and making people, because in the House, as you mentioned, for days, it sounded like this thing was going to happen this time. And I'm shaking my head. Nope, it ain't going to happen. It ain't going to happen. I said it the other night on the air. It's not going to happen. It ain't going to happen. And it's not going to happen. Because you get into the, our senators who represent. Now, here's the thing. If we get rid of the Senate. Then maybe we can get it done.
1: Well, I was thought about that yesterday, you know, because you look at how the House is viewed as, you know, the people's legislative body,
2: yeah.
1: And they're very much reactionary, yeah. As you saw. I
2: mean, right,
1: it was
2: right.
1: Like, we're going to do this, we're going to do this. Yeah, yeah. Sis, boom, bah. Yes, yeah. Victory is our cry.
2: Right.
1: Daylight savings time. Senate stops.
2: Yeah. Like Thune is like, how about now? I mean, it was just, it was over before it all began. It really was, because you and I have been doing this a long time. We know, and this whole debate has come up. It seems like every year for years now. And again, valid points on each side, which means you're not going to get to a conclusion. It's just not going to happen.
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4: Farm Production and Conservation Undersecretary Richard Fordyce says up to $500 million in payments are available for eligible processors. The SPUR program will be administered by the Farm Service Agency, but the undersecretary says not in the traditional sense.
5: It will not be done through the county office system, but it will actually be implemented from here in Washington. Farm Service Agency will get numbers from the Food Safety Inspection Service. We will know the number of head that have gone through a particular plant, and then we will contact that processor, make them aware of their eligibility, make them aware of what that support might look like, and then there'll be a pre-filled application that they'll be able to sign and we'll be able to participate in the program.
4: I'm Rod Bain reporting for the U.S. Department of Agriculture in Washington, D.C.
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11: A better life with Dr. Sanjay Gupta.
12: When we talk about how much exercise someone should get, current guidelines call for about 150 minutes of moderate intensity exercise or 75 minutes of vigorous intensity exercise every week. New study out of the UK makes a strong case for vigorous exercise if and when you can do it. Now, researchers determined that even little bursts of vigorous exercise can significantly reduce someone's risk of 8 different diseases: dementia, type 2 diabetes, fatty liver disease, chronic respiratory disease, chronic kidney disease, immune-mediated inflammatory diseases, major cardiovascular events, and atrial fibrillation. We're not talking about complicated training programs here. Just work with what you can into your everyday life. If you are breathless and unable to speak in complete sentences, then you've hit the mark. I'm Dr. Sanjay Gupta, helping you live a better life.

0: Beer Runner Radio. He is Eric Carlin. I'm Gary McNamara. You know, I mentioned that the one representative of the Democrat Socialist of America, Jonathan Turley had written, the DSA's Michaela Brangan explained that with socialism, you can decide if you want to work and when you want to take days off. You will have no debt in a world without capitalism. And then he says, oh, and the next DSA convention will be held at Big Rock Candy Mountain. And then he posted, I thought he was posting her comments. He posted Burl Ives singing Big Rock Candy Mountain.
1: Yeah.
0: But I did some searching here, and I was able to find, you know, what she had to say. And we'll play it coming up following the bottom of the hour. At least I found some of what she had to say. I'm looking for, you know, more. On it, but these people are delusional.
2: No, they're completely,
0: completely and totally delusional. And she, and in the clip I have that I'll play, she said, "You don't have to have a job just to pay the bills, because you won't have any bills, because everything will be taken care of you, because there's no non for profit business. There's bills are no longer a thing, because there's not for profit businesses. There's no capitalism. It's gone.
2: Right.
0: There's no private businesses.
2: Right." The government gets all of the revenue, and you get what you need. You stand in line and get what you need, which means it will be plentiful and available. You know, like we have it today. You'll walk into supercenters where we have countless things on the shelves, and it will be all for free, right? Because that's how it worked in the Soviet Union.
0: We're dealing with children here. We're dealing with first graders.
2: Yeah,
0: we'll get to this coming up.

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2: Fox News, I'm Sue Guzman. Many lawmakers expressing frustration over the Epstein files, hoping more of the documents will be released. Vice President J.D. Vance on Joe Rogan's podcast discussed the handling of those files.
3: We absolutely screwed up the comms of the Epstein files, like we just did. But do I think the reason we screwed up the comms is because we were trying to hide something? No.
2: Vance pointed to former Attorney General Pam Bondi, who he says wasn't prepared to talk about the files. President Trump pushing weapons makers to speed up manufacturing amid new strikes in Iran.
4: Speaking at a conference with defense and technology executives in Pennsylvania, President Trump told weapons makers to pick up the pace of production.
5: We have the best quality in the world, but we need a little more speed.
4: The president announced tens of billions of dollars in private sector commitments.
2: Fox's Jared Halpern. 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
10: I don't know about you, but my social media feeds are flooded with lotions and potions and gadgets, all promising to unlock different components of longevity. But if you log off, take a step back from all the hype, you'll find that the actual keys to a longer, healthier life are hiding in plain sight. There are four of them. Number one, nutrition. The Mediterranean diet really is the gold standard. Number two, exercise. You should be getting 150 minutes of moderate intensity exercise or 75 minutes of vigorous intensity exercise every week, plus strength training and stretching. Number three, sleep. Sleep is when your body and your brain repair themselves. You should be getting 7 to 9 hours a night. And finally, number four often gets forgotten, socialization. It's not a bonus. It's a necessity for a healthy life, finding a sense of community, purpose, and belonging. I'm Dr. Sanjay Gupta, helping you live a better life.
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12: And he is Eric Carley, and I'm Gary McNamara. Coming up, the Democrat Socialists of America.
13: Uh-huh.
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12: When we were on vacation last week, and it's funny that so much happened last week that I know we're already to Thursday and still, oh, that's right. Well, when it came out last week, when I was on vacation, I'm thinking, look at this. Everybody's talking about the Democratic Socialists of America now and what they actually plan on doing. I said, we talked about that 2 weeks ago. And then I went, oh, wait a minute. That was from their convention. They actually put out their policy statement.
13: Yeah, and, this is.
12: And that's why there was so much talk. And I go, oh, okay. And this is something that we want to talk about. The right. Last thing that we want to do is censor what the Democrat Socialist of America want to do.
13: Right.
12: And this is, I got to tell you, Eric, you know, when you're, I was in my early 30s when I started doing this.
13: Yeah. Yeah.
12: And, you know, at that time, you're like, well, what do you have to say? You know, what do you, and so right. you would have more tolerance for the crazies.
13: Well, yeah.
12: When you've done it for decade after decade after decade after decade after decade, it gets to a point where you're like, these people don't have the intelligence of somebody in kindergarten. They have no idea. They have no concept how the world works at all.
13: Right.
12: I knew more in elementary school than they do now. Thank you, Mom and Dad.
13: Yeah. You know, that's a big part of it.
12: They have no idea how the economy works. They have no idea how the real world works.
13: Well, you know, I made the joke yesterday that, you know, after World War II or during World War II, women came into the workforce, right? And so that kind of expanded the economy. I think it's time we bring children into the workforce. And I made the joke with kind of a serious point that, you know, the indoctrination in school at, you know, starting now at 4 or 5 years old in preschool. Is what worries me the most. What if we just put them to work and they learned about the real world? Yeah, right on. You know, I mean, they'd have to get a, you know, an apartment of their own, of course. But this is, you know, this is what we don't teach. Again, good parents do, good mentors do, but this entire lineup, this entire policy put out by the DSA, it's not written by children because children would be asking why. Why are we doing this? It's written by morons.
12: Here we go. This is the Democratic Socialist of America, Michaela Brangen, talking about this utopia that you will live in under socialism. Are you ready?
13: I'm ready.
12: All right, here we go.
13: Let's go.
14: And you don't have to have a job just to pay the bills because you don't have a lot of bills, right? Bills are no longer a thing because there's not for-profit businesses that are constantly trying to exploit you and trying to, you know, put you into debt. And then you might just have like a normal day, right? Like you could actually have the freedom to move around. And so part of what we're trying to do is dispel the idea that socialism is just about like bureaucracy, meetings, order, or anything like that. It actually is about freedom. It's about people being able to be themselves. It's about people being able to actually flourish under a system where they're not constantly being exploited and where they're not constantly worried about these basic things it takes to live. If you don't have to worry about the basic things it takes to live, then you can thrive, right? And then you can actually lead your life instead of just survive.
12: Wow. Where do I start? Socialism is about freedom, but you can't have a business.
13: You can't have choices.
12: You can't have choices. You live in this system. There is no, which is the, if there are no, if nobody makes a profit, why is money worth anything?
13: It's not. It isn't. It isn't.
12: What gives money value? They have no idea how economics works. None. Zero. Why was the Soviet ruble worth nothing?
13: No productivity.
12: No productivity.
13: And you can't change that dynamic,
12: right?
13: You can't say, oh, no, we can be greatly productive and have all of our choices. And, you know, I made the point about the walk into the big box store and just imagine you would just go up to the front and they would just go, okay, go on home. It's all paid for.
12: Yeah.
13: I mean, by the way, that's the other thing, too. Because it's part of, they don't want property rights. Property rights would be gone.
12: Yeah, you just said it right there. There would be no for-profit businesses.
13: Right,
12: which be gone.
13: You can't have any rentals.
12: Well, the whole point is, why are there products if there's no incentive to build the products? What they're saying is, and the other thing is too that you could tear it apart. There is no bureaucracy. You know, this isn't about bureaucracy. So government owns everything. Everything is non-profit, yet there's zero bureaucracy.
13: Right.
12: All it is
13: the whole
12: bureaucracy.
13: Bureaucracy.
12: The whole damn thing is bureaucracy.
13: Because the entire production of everything would be one massive bureaucracy. Distribution, the supply chain, the management of it all.
12: Everything.
13: Every part of it.
12: And
13: imagine walking into, I don't care what Tucker Carlson tried to sell you. Of course, that wasn't during the Soviet Union. He was in Russia, but it wasn't. It was post-Soviet
12: Union. Yeah, but it's still major problems.
13: You know, it's, yes, because.

0: you see what we're doing here in the United States.
1: Yeah.
0: You know, where, I mean, even it's only, I think, $30 billion right now, but it's much easier to sell socialism when the guy who calls himself a conservative, President Trump, believes that the government should have equity in corporations.
1: Yeah.
0: It's much easier to sell socialism and communism when both sides agree that it should happen, but to what extent is far different. On one side, it's $30 billion, and the other side, it's everything.
1: Well, that's it. And here's the, you know, the massive driver. You know, it's incentivized. We're in the gig work area era. And that's when people can say, all right, I can go make a few extra bucks on my own time. Or if there's someone in the home that's not working for whatever reason, but they can do those gig works. And it's what's weird is I've studied the kind of algorithm that they have and how the ones who are actually making the most take advantage of everything that's available to them. They're not doing just one. They're working for three or four delivery app companies, and they're, you know, making, you know, it's, they're not going to get rich doing it, but they're making extra money, or maybe extra money for the household. And that is right there. When you look at it, in California said, oh no, you've got to make them employees. You do that, you destroy the business model, because you need contractors who are willing to do it. Are there flaws in the way that some of these delivery drivers are paid, or what they're paid, and the business model in general, and how to attract more of those drivers in order to get your, you know, the entire thing going and keep the whole thing going? Yes.
0: Oh, are there business models that you have to adjust constantly?
1: Constantly.
0: In capitalism, but we're not. But that isn't even the discussion. The discussion is, you could not be an Uber driver.
1: That's my point.
0: You couldn't be an Uber driver.
1: Which is what I'm getting to. You choose to do that because, hey, I can do this on my own time. It's my own thing. If it doesn't work out, I can go do something else. If I want to do more, I can do more.
0: You can't make a profit.
1: And you can't make a profit. We have people coming here from other countries. You and I have both recently met people here from other countries that were Uber drivers. And the guy I met was here from Cuba, has been here for 3 years, and is loving it. And I do others. He had two phones going at once, you know, because he's working every angle that he can based on where he is to maximize the money that he can make, that he can earn. You would have none of that. You couldn't have your own business. You can't have your own profit as an individual. There's no way. You couldn't have a lawn company,
0: right?
1: You know, which, you know, again, these guys aren't getting, landscaping or lawn companies. The small guys, they're not getting rich, you know, but you couldn't have that.
0: Well, when you look at it, when they say every business is a nonprofit business, you'd have to have nonprofit, that the government would control everything.
1: Right.
0: Nonprofit. Well, you're capping the ability to make a profit, which means you're capping the ability of the worker to make more money.
1: Right. Which means the tax rate would be, basically, you do that with one way to do it was a massive tax rate.
0: And what they're saying is,
1: we will
0: cap your salary,
1: yeah,
0: but you will have the minimal sustenance and you'll be happy with that,
1: right?
0: Because the trade-off is the minimal sustenance that we will give you, but your salary will be capped, but the minimal sustenance will be what will take care of you. That's not the United States of America.
1: And also,
0: that's not how free people think.
1: The choice of jobs, what you want to do or what your skills are, would matter,
0: would be
1: meaningless completely.
0: Would be limited by the state, what the state wishes to produce.
1: Government would say, no, you're going to do this job.
0: We are Red Eye Radio.
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11: We are Red Eye Radio. He's Eric Carly, and I'm Gary McNamara. I'm convinced that the Democrat Socialists of America are bringing back acid in to the drug buffet.
1: Yeah.
11: I'm sorry, but I just...
1: And I don't think it's microdosing.
11: No, this is macrodosing.
1: Yeah, no, I think they're going big on this.
11: big macrodosing.
1: Because
11: it's delusional.
1: Well, it's delusional, and it's also filled with so much ignorance.
11: We're going to have a monopoly... A government monopoly, a central planning government monopoly of nonprofit businesses to run an economy.
1: Well, it goes back to Milton Friedman. Define greed. Who's greedy? It's always the other guy who's greedy. Political greed. Is that not greed?
11: Yeah.
1: You know, and Phil Donahue back in the day, you know, couldn't really debate him at all.
11: Yeah, because his point was, what's worse, greed?
1: Right.
11: You're making a huge assumption that political greed is somehow more moral than economic greed.
1: Right.
11: If you're going to use the word greed.
1: Because that would be political greed right. at its top, is right. the government right. having full control but, over the people at all times.
11: But economic greed, where everything is voluntary,
1: right.
11: is not political greed, no. which is forced.
1: Right.
11: Yeah.

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5: Iran keeps trying to retaliate. I'm Dave Anthony, Fox News, launching missiles and drones targeting American bases in Bahrain, Jordan, and Kuwait.
6: The Islamic Republic of Iran is not happy right now.
5: As President Trump again warns, if Iran does not return to nuclear negotiations, the U.S. attacks will get worse next week, targeting bridges and power plants, following two rounds of U.S. strikes, first in the daytime and then 6 hours of bombing at night.
7: Explosions were heard across Iran and air defenses were triggered in the capital, Tehran. Separately, the U.S. fired on and disabled an unladen oil tanker, which we're told was attempting to sail towards a blockaded Iranian port. Iran is warning it's prepared to spread the conflict. The country's joint military command has threatened to destroy all the infrastructure in the region.
5: That's Fox's Jonathan Savage. A Senate hearing will continue a second day for Acting Attorney General Todd Blanche, hoping to get confirmed to that job.
8: We are keeping America safe.
5: And while Blanche touted less violent crime and a crackdown on fraud and drug trafficking, he faced a lot of criticism.
9: Last year, you declared that the Justice Department was, quote, at war with the federal judiciary.
5: Democrat Dick Durbin among the senators questioning Blanche on the Jeffrey Epstein files and the Trump IRS settlement and other issues. Wildfires burning in Canada and Minnesota. affecting areas far away as smoke drifts down to the East Coast.
10: Think Detroit, Pittsburgh, New York, Boston. This is taking you from Thursday all the way into Friday down towards D.C. Obviously, those winds can shift the wildfire smoke in pretty drastic ways, but do expect to see rounds of this smoke kind of moving across the Mid-Atlantic.
5: That's Fox meteorologist Adam Klotz. There are air quality alerts and a much different threat in South Texas, flooding with more possible.
11: The expected rainfall during this rainstorm is expected to be more than 30 inches.
5: Governor Greg Abbott, the flooding's washed out roads, stranded cars, and led to dozens of water rescues. 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
5: When President Trump talked about Iran, you heard earlier, he was in Pennsylvania talking about the conflict with defense contractors.
14: Renewed airstrikes against Iran the past several days is renewing concerns in some circles about U.S. stockpiles of critical weapons systems. President Trump told a conference of defense contractors and tech companies in Pennsylvania.
15: If you look at all of the things, they're better. We have to make them faster. That's the only thing.
14: An analysis in May forecasted defense contractors could need as much as 3 years to replenish stockpiles depleted in strikes against Iran. At the White House, Jared Halpern, Fox News.
5: The former Federal Reserve advisor is now in prison.
16: 64-year-old John Rogers is sentenced to 38 months for making false statements to federal investigators about sharing restricted Fed information with China. According to court papers, Rogers had access to restricted non-public information about monetary policy. He developed a close relationship with a Chinese intelligence operative and conveyed Federal Reserve interest rate decisions in advance, which generated huge profits for China in its trading of U.S. Treasury securities. Chris DeMeo, Fox News.
5: We'll get another update to the economy this morning. Retail sales following reports this week showing a decline in inflation last month in consumer and wholesale prices, though oil and gas, they've risen back up. The Iran conflict flaring back up. The price at the pump up a nickel today. AAA's national average for regular back up to $3.94 a gallon. On Wall Street, stock futures have been down a little the day after the Dow, the Nasdaq. Both rose more than 100 points. At soccer's World Cup.
17: Trying to find space for that left foot into the middle. Enzo Fernandez!
5: A short time later, Argentina scored again on Fox to beat England 2-1 with that late rally in the closing minutes. So Argentina, the defending World Cup champs, will play Spain in the final Sunday. I'm Dave Anthony, and this is Fox News.
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0: Neil Jackson here with you, and I'm thrilled to be here with you, as I always am thrilled to be here every single day. I'm also aware that over the next 24 hours, Donald Trump is going to give a speech on the election, which is going to be received by the media as an assault on our election process, because no American should ever question an election, except for 2016 and 2000 and 2004. And no Americans should suggest that foreign actors have been involved in American elections, except, of course, for 2016. Other than that, no one should ever do that. And to do so is wildly un-American. The only people supposed to be interfering in our election process is the mainstream media and the deep state. And anytime anyone outside of those two groups does something, well, then the mainstream media and the deep state have to rage out on it. Because, you know, they're frauds. How big of frauds are they? Well, I'll give you a perfect example. Let's talk about what they're doing right now as they try to save a Michigan United States Senate seat. And I heard this audio and I just knew I had to share it with you. This is Haley Stevens. She is running against a candidate in Michigan on the Democratic side who is with the Democrat Socialists of America. He is essentially a renowned liar, a grifter, and someone who basically is a ultimate victim. And because of that, he's doing great. I mean, that's what it is. He's doing fantastic. And everyone's very excited about this guy's chances. And I'm a big fan. I really am, because he's wildly unlikable. And on top of that, by being so unlikable, he'll have a better chance of becoming the candidate that Democrats really need. So they're thinking of electing someone who is a Democrat Socialist of America for the United States Senate, who wants to abolish the Senate. Yes, they put out a plan yesterday to abolish the Senate. And they want to eliminate the Electoral College, abolish the Senate, and they want to make the House the body that controls everything. I mean, good luck, guys. Get elected to the United States Senate and then eliminate it. Also replace the Supreme Court. So, they've got some plans. And they are working on this. And I think it's fantastic. And the best part about it is the opponents of this, the quote-unquote sane Democrats, are equally unlikable. Here is Haley Stevens. You're going to see a lot of this. You've probably already seen this clip. But I want you to see this clip again or hear this clip. This is a completely insane person talking like an insane person.
1: I am going to be working on our behalf. I am going to be telling the stories on our behalf. And you better believe I'm going to be doing it with a little bit of joy, a little bit of enthusiasm, a little bit of energy, and a little bit of stick it to them. Because that's the Michigan way.
0: Does anyone remember the TV show Rhoda? Or Mary Tyler Moore as Rhoda? Anyone? She sounds like Rhoda. I mean, she really does. And Rhoda, was it Rhoda Morgenstern or whatever? That's what it sounds like to me. And I listen to her. I'm just like, is that a real voice? Is that a real person? Or is this like Valerie Harper doing a character? And then I realize she's doing a character. Here she is on the floor of the House.
2: Of the servitude, sharing in the profession with those who have not come before you. Similar times of trying medical need, wars and flus pass. You will see darkness, you will be pushed, and our society needs you to stand together at this time. Our country loves you. To our doctors and our nurses, I wear these laces.
3: The gentlelady's time has expired. The gentleman from Maryland reserves. The gentleman from
0: she was wearing gloves. I don't know. She's screaming about something. But that is this is the same person.
1: I am going to be working on our behalf. I am going to be telling the stories on our behalf. And you better believe I'm going to be doing it with a little bit of joy, a little bit of enthusiasm, a little bit of energy, and a little bit of stick it to them. Because that's the Michigan way.
0: It's like a cross between Chris Farley's Man Down by the River, or a guy living in a van down by the river, excuse me, and the Rhoda character from Mary Tyler Moore. It's so weird. Like, I don't know why there is this insistence on doing fake voices on the left. We all know about Hillary Clinton. I carry hot sauce in my purse. Yeah. And then you got Kamala Harris giving a speech to a basketball team, apparently.
4: And you are having an incredible impact. I travel our country. Young girls, boys, people of every gender, background, race, watch the W.
5: Yeah.
4: And understand how inspiring it is. So keep doing what you're doing. You guys are impacting people who you may never meet, people who may never know your names or mine.
0: They're watching your games. They don't know your name or mine. Get out of here. What is the obsession with this false sincerity? And you know who else does it? And just to be bipartisan. There is another. Katie Britt does it a little bit, too. I hear it a little bit in her voice. Sometimes when she talks, she gets a little too sing-songy. And she gets a little too... I'm worried about my kids and yours. You know, that kind of stuff. And I'm just like, God. You know, you don't have to do this. It's not necessary. You don't need to do any of this. What you could do instead... it's just kind of lay out where you are and what you feel and what you believe. That's what I want. That's what I want to see. That's what I think is important. That's what I think you guys should do. You should make your case. But they're not interested in that. They're under some belief that the manipulation of people's emotions is going to lead them to victory. I mean, I wish them the best, I guess. And by that, of course, I mean, I hope they fail repeatedly over and over and over again. But they have put out a bunch of different candidates that want to do a lot of crazy things. And their strategy yesterday has not come to fruition, but has been laid pretty bare on what their strategy is. The Democrat Socialists of America have put out their game plan. And their plan, as I mentioned already, includes abolishing the United States Senate. And that's the first thing they want to do. Secondly, they want to do away with the Supreme Court and replace that with Congress. Yes, that's correct. Basically, you can do whatever you want to do as long as you have enough votes to pass it through the House. And basically, they're going to go off of mob rule. And that should be a lot of fun for them, I'm sure. So these are the people that want to make this argument. Alexandria Ocasio-Cortez, Mamdani in New York City, Bernie Sanders, all these folks. They've got candidates all across the country who are trying to get elected under this premise. Somebody referred to it as Plan 2029. I would not say it's that much. I would say it's Plan 2027. They want a single legislative body, and that legislative body would eliminate the Supreme Court. They would do away with all student loan debt. They would say you're going to get a 32-hour work week with no reduction in pay or benefits, which is nice, okay. Universal rent control, and the elimination of cash bail. So, I mean, they're hitting everyone. They're hitting the people with student loans. They're hitting the people who are criminals. They're hitting people who don't have homes. They're hitting people who want health care. They are hitting people who have 40-hour work weeks. I would much rather have a 32-hour work week, which I think we all would much rather have a 32-hour work week. But their game plan is radically to alter this country in a huge way. And they've got a chance. I think they're crazy. I do, but I think that they have let me back that up. People are saying they're crazy, and I think they are, but I will tell you, they do have a chance. So it's as crazy as we think they are, but the best thing that can happen is more people pop out and make it very clear that we know they're fakes. That's the important thing. Like, the phoniness is the point. It's obvious they don't believe anything they say. They're always just doing this bit.
1: I am going to be working on our behalf. I am going to be telling the stories on our behalf. And you better believe I'm going to be doing it with a little bit of joy, a little bit of enthusiasm, a little bit of energy, and a little bit of stick it to them. Because that's the Michigan way.
0: That's the Michigan way. I know some people from Michigan. They don't act like this. Okay? And her accent is getting thicker and thicker by the hour. And it's like they've come up to them and they've said to them, okay, look, you're going out here to talk to people. Here's what I need you to do. A routine. And in this particular instance, your routine is going to be a stereotypical Michigan. And keep this in mind. This is another important part of this. Does anyone remember what they were saying about J.D. Vance during the election? Does anyone remember what their angle was? I remember what their angle was. Does anyone else remember what their angle was? J.D. Vance was what? What was J.D. Vance? What were they saying about him? Remember, they had a whole thing. Well, what, J.D. Vance, aren't they a little, what was that? And we'll talk about that next. 866-494-WVNN. That, of course, is the ScoutPestControl.com WVNN hot take text line. You can jump in right there right now and voice your opinion. Also, free speech phone line, same thing, 866-494-9866. You can get in right there and say, hey, this is what I'm thinking. They were saying J.D. Vance was what? Okay, yeah, you can do that, or you can email me, dale@wvnn.com.
5: You've got mail.
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11: You know, it's funny, when I think back to what the typical American dinner looked like when you and I were kids, there's usually some kind of meat featured at the center of the plate. Vegetables are there, but often thought of as a side dish. More and more, though, we are coming to realize that a plant-based diet, with little or no meat even, is going to be a healthier way to eat for just about everyone. New study out of the University of Hawaii Cancer Center found that eating a high-quality plant-rich diet that includes whole grains, vegetables, and fruits may prevent cognitive impairment even when people start that diet in their late 50s and 60s. Yeah, it's important to make sure you're getting enough protein, fats, complex carbohydrates. Just because you cut out or even cut back on meat, though, is not a license to eat whatever you want. Focus on eating whole, real foods. I'm Dr. Sanjay Gupta, helping you live a better life.
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0: So how did they refer to Republicans during the 2024 election? What did they think was this silver bullet they were going to use against J.D. Vance? And what was it? And it was so organic. Remember how organic it was that they came out and they were like, "You're weird. Aren't you weird? Why are these guys so weird? Aren't they weird?" And remember they tried that? These are the same people. These are the same people that are trying every day to convince you that every single thing you believe is out of the norm and out of the mainstream. Well, they put on fake accents, put on fake genders, tell lies about their own record and the record of everyone else that they interact with. They can't help it. They'll take a guy who's accused of multiple sexual assaults, has Nazi tattoos, goes crazy on social media, and tell you he's the normal guy. And then they talk to you, and they think you're a weirdo. Why are you a weirdo? Well, a couple different reasons. You may believe that, I don't know, you want to have two kids and grow up in a single-family home in a nice neighborhood. Isn't that weird? Isn't that a weird thing? Is that a weird thing that you would want to do? That you want to feel that way? That you love your country? Isn't that weird that you're like that? And they continue to tell you that the way they believe, which is antithetical to everything society has taught us and every single thing that has traditionally led to success in this country, the nuclear family, which I already brought up, getting married, having kids, all that, it is really the weird thing. And the non-weird thing is a perpetual childhood that is predicated on doing whatever you want at this particular point in time and moment with no regard for anyone else. And in fact, having regard for other people itself is a weird thing. You want to keep the borders closed and neighborhoods safe? No, that's just weird. Don't you know that it would be smarter if instead we just let anyone in who wanted to be in? We have cashless bail, which will work wonders. Yes, that's right. Take people accused of crimes and then release them immediately back onto the streets. What a brilliant thing to do. They want to wreck the United States Senate, which operates as a check on the House, which is essentially mob rule. They want to do away with the U.S. Supreme Court. They want to tell you that everyone from George Washington to Ronald Reagan... No, well, they did come around on George H.W. Bush like they did on George W. Bush. So let's just say Ronald Reagan. Everyone from George Washington to Ronald Reagan in American history is an absolute monster. That America was founded on slavery, which is not true. They also want you to believe that black trans women built America. They'll tell you every single day that the future is black, trans, and female, which oddly enough, it is not. In fact, I would argue your future is rather limited if you characterize yourself that way. Just, I don't know, call me crazy. It could be possible that you might want to, I don't know, pay attention to the fact that that's a stupid thing to say. But yeah, sure. They celebrate the death of their political figures, and then they tell you that you're weird. This is what they do. This is who they are, and this is what they bring to the table on a regular basis. And then they come out and they do fake accents and routines and bits. They go to friendly media outlets who sit there and promote them and praise them as if the insane things they're saying make a lot of sense, which they obviously don't. Melissa McCarthy is one of the other names that gets mentioned in the text line. That is exactly, that's awesome. Yes, it does. It sounds like Melissa McCarthy doing a bit as well. Yeah, that is absolutely correct. It sounds like that too. So we are really looking at this And we got to be honest with ourselves. These guys are weirdos. They're weirdos in their everyday lives. So why do we not expect them to be weirdos in their public policy and their prescriptions to fix this country? These guys are freaks. I mean, that's as simple as it is. They're freaks, and they're going to always be freaks.
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2: Fox News, I'm Gianna Gelosi. President Trump announced Iran allowed an American citizen wrongly detained to leave the country, calling it a gesture of goodwill by Iran on Truth Social, but strikes continue.
3: Iranian authorities claim to have struck U.S.-linked targets across the region in Jordan, Kuwait, and Bahrain. The United States military has itself completed another six-hour wave of strikes. Separately, the U.S. fired on and disabled an unladen oil tanker, which we're told was attempting to sail towards a blockaded Iranian port.
2: Fox's Jonathan Savage, Canadian wildfire smoke across the U.S.
4: Think Detroit, Pittsburgh, New York, Boston. 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Obviously, those winds can shift the wildfire smoke in pretty drastic ways, but do expect to see rounds of this smoke kind of moving across the mid-Atlantic.
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9: A Better Life with Dr. Sanjay Gupta.
10: When you need your body to perform, but some of your muscles are having trouble, other muscles can sometimes help compensate. This is a great thing short term, but long term it can lead to serious and even chronic aches and pains. So if you've got nagging stiffness or irritation somewhere, don't push through it. Try to figure out why it's happening and how you can correct it. Strength and conditioning specialist Dana Santa says performing exercises at a deliberate tempo makes it easier to notice when the wrong muscles are taking over and also gives the intended muscles a chance to engage before that compensation kicks in. Dana suggests that starting with primary movement patterns such as squatting, hinging, pushing, pulling, rotating, and core can help make compensation easiest to identify and to address. I'm Dr. Sanjay Gupta, helping you live a better life.
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15: On it.

0: Oh, well, by the way, we're back to Trump declining to rule out ground troops in Iran. So we're back to scaremongering on that. There is no way we're doing ground troops in Iran. We will bomb children's hospitals in Iran before we put in ground troops. I know it. You know it. The people having this fake conversation on cable news, they know it as well. We will literally go to a special needs school in Iran, line the people up outside in the alignment of the American flag, have them hold their younger brothers and sisters, airstrike them before we put ground troops into Iran. There's not a single chance. Not a single chance that we're doing ground troops in Iran. It's not going to happen. It is not going to happen. The idea that we're going to send in battalions is just laughable. Laughably stupid. And it's funny because the Chiron says Trump declines to rule out ground troops in Iran. And then it quotes him and says, I don't want to do that. It's like, what are we doing here? Here are some of your thoughts on the whole, hey, aren't these Republicans weird as Democrats act in the weirdest way imaginable?
1: After the J.D. Vance's weird campaign, he went on podcasts like Joe Rogan and Theo Von and seemed like one of the most normal politicians ever.
0: Yeah, no, you're right. He did. He went out and he spoke like a normal person. He talks a lot not in the words of Trump, but in the strategy of Trump, the same level of attack on the media where he pushes back on the questions and the evilness behind their question, and then he kind of eviscerates them by being, I think, smarter than Trump. I thought Ron DeSantis was Trump with a better suit and a bigger brain, but the same thing could be said about J.D. Vance. Now, J.D. Vance has taken on that mantra as well, and I'll just say this right now. When J.D. Vance and Marco Rubio and Ron DeSantis run for president, I think we're all going to be better off. I think that's a good thing. And I look forward to it. I look forward to stuff like that because those guys are good. They're good at what they do. Trump's taught people how to fight.
1: Weird is in the eye of beholder.
0: Well, it's eye of the beholder. But let me just say this. It's really not. I mean that's just the truth. It is really not in the eye of the beholder. We can tell what is weird and what is not weird. We know what strange is. We know what most Americans think and feel. We have eyes and ears, and we know how normal people behave. It's not the way people on television behave. Normal people don't say things like, I don't want my tax dollars going to Israel to fund a genocide. What, you mean put up an Iron Dome because they're being hit with missiles? Nobody truly thinks that way. But the DSA, oh, they want to end that. And they want to say there's a genocide. They want to say this other stuff. It's just, no. You want to make it to where October 7th happens every single day. And I will also point something out. If the bombings in Israel stop today, and Israel said, okay, we are going to stop, we are going to cede Gaza and the West Bank to the Palestinian Authority, and we're not going to have another offensive maneuver, do you think people in America would say, okay, that's fine? I mean, do you think the people that have a problem with that would all of a sudden just be like, oh, good, we wanted the quote-unquote genocide to stop? No. No, they wouldn't care about that. They wouldn't care about that at all. They don't care about that. They hate Jews, guys. Guys, there's not even a genocide going on. That's another part of this. They yell and scream about a genocide. There's not even a genocide going on. Under no real metric is there a genocide going on. Unless we're defining genocide as a battle where one side sucks at war, therefore they have to slaughter civilians, and the side that is good at war will kill all of their leadership for doing that. I mean, that's not a genocide. A genocide would be wiping them out to the point where your goal is to eliminate them and clear them from an area. That's not the point of that. The point of what they've been doing is to get them to stop fighting them. It's a purely defensive thing. And sane people know that. You cannot like Jews all you want. But if you're pretending that there's like some sort of genocide there, I mean, I'm not going to listen to anything you say because you just sound foolish. You sound absolutely foolish. And yeah, there are a lot of Republicans that sound incredibly foolish. Have you listened to Marjorie Taylor Greene lately? I don't know why you would. But if you listen to her, she's like, oh, that's a genocidal regime that's killing babies. It's like, no, it's not. And you know that's not true. But you're out there saying that because you are desperate for attention and you want people to think that you're like some sort of deep thinker and speaking truth to power. I mean, did you hear her yesterday talking about Lindsey Graham?
2: I disagreed wholeheartedly with many of his policies. He was a neocon warmonger. He was a murderer. He wanted to wipe out and kill many innocent people in Iran, in Gaza, in Lebanon. He supported war more than anything. He never wanted peace. The only time he may have been interested in peace was because this war is hurting the midterms for President Trump and Republicans. However, one thing about Lindsey Graham that we can all say for sure is he was a dedicated Zionist. And that's why he worked so diligently to send as much money as possible, weapons as possible for Israel. But he was also, he may have been an elected U.S. senator, but he really was the greatest lobbyist that the military industrial complex could ever have holding power in Washington.
0: I mean, just desperation. Just a woman who is so desperate to remain relevant. It's not even funny. And the only way that she can do it is by getting the attention of left-wing cranks who want her to come out and say, you know who's bad? Donald Trump. You know who else is bad? Other Republicans. Boy, I hope they lose the midterms because they ran her ass out on a rail and told her she couldn't be a United States senator. This is all just payback. That's all it is. And look, I understand they're going to use her. I mean, don't get me wrong. They're going to utilize her as a weapon. Fine. She wants to let herself be a weapon, go right ahead. But that is the definition of weird. That's Marjorie Taylor Greene pretending she's pregnant. And there is one more piece of audio that I think is pretty amazing. Have you seen Joe Biden come back yet? Have you seen him? You know, you want to talk about weird? Here's a weird thing. Running out an old man one more time, hoping that this is the time that he can remake his legacy.
3: Since I left the presidency, I've had a lot of people ask me, Joe, what have you been doing?
0: Hold on a second. They're closed captioning the whole thing. Does this make sense what he says? Bugsy, tell me if you understand what he's saying here.
3: Since I left the presidency.
4: Something about the presidency? I don't know.
0: Yeah, he said, since I left the presidency. God, this is an edited video, by the way.
3: Since I left the presidency, I've had a lot of people ask me, Joe, what have you been doing? I've been spending a lot of time with my family. I'm dealing with a cancer diagnosis, and I've been getting treatment, and it's been going really well. I want to thank all those who offered their prayers, their support, and well wishes. It's meant the world to me and to Jill. I've written a book about my time as president. It's called Promise Me America. It's coming out in November, and it's available for pre-order now. It's about the challenges we face as a nation.
0: Okay, Promise Me America. They're running Joe Biden out again. And the book is Promise.

0: relationships in the service of political progress and to the leader who put country above all else. Now, yesterday on social media, I had a lot of people suggesting to me that Joe Biden had never once, not one time, made money off the presidency. And they cited his tax returns as reason for the fact that he didn't make any money, ignoring, of course, the fact that he had his family handling all of that for him. And that is one of the reasons why he was able to suggest that he was not in any way, shape, or form grifting and all this other stuff. But we all know about 10% for the big guy and stuff. And anyone that pretends that that's not a thing, it's just crazy. So his book should be called Promise Me 10% Big Guy. But that's not what it's about. Instead, they're going to make the argument, one, that he is doing this as some sort of push to make a bigger promise to yourself and to your country. Which, again, to go off a little bit of a theme here, is kind of weird. Okay, if I were Democrats, the last thing I'd want to do is run old Fossil Joe out there and have him try to tell a story. Now, what they will do in the lead up to this book, which is coming out November 17th, which is fantastic, absolutely fantastic, meaning leading up to that book release, they're going to be talking about it. And they're going to be talking about it. And they're going to be talking about it in the lead up to this and all this stuff. There's going to be excerpts and all this other stuff coming out about this book while we are wrapping up the 2026 election. And I think it's fantastic. I think it is fantastic. I want to see more of Joe Biden. I want to see more of this guy running his mouth. And I really am wondering who asked what the hell Joe Biden has done. Who asked that? I figured he was just going away because it would have been the best thing for him to do. And unfortunately, he's been pretending to be writing a book. So we'll see.
1: Joe Biden has been spending a lot of time with his family lately. Is that code for I've been smoking meth with my son?
0: Hunter made it very clear that he was actually a big crack fan. Okay, keep that in mind. I want to correct the record there.
1: The only person asking Joe Biden what he has been doing is his wife when she can't find him.
0: maybe that is the case. But I would never ask what the hell Joe Biden is up to. Nobody would. Nobody cares what Joe Biden's been up to. Just keep that much in mind. Here's someone who does care what you've been up to. My friends over there at Express Bath. Yeah, Matt and the folks over there at Express Bath, they have built an entire business in North Alabama that if you looked at it, you would think, and I did, that this was a much bigger national chain, but it's not. It's not. It's a locally owned business dealing with local people, doing local decisions, and having great local employees, making sure that customers are happy. Now, Matt, the guy who runs Express Bath, this is a guy who left corporate America because he didn't like the way the customers were being treated. 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Express Bath has blown up since it started a few years ago, and now it is becoming one of the leading installers of bathrooms in this country, and he has done a fantastic job, an official jacuzzi dealer. 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
0: Speaking of data centers, and me taking the position of the rich, moneyed elite in their love of data centers, it is worth noting that the data center for all my very rich friends in Somerville, which Bugsy would tell you is absolutely the correct way to refer to it as a data center. Is that right?
10: So true, so true. Yeah,
0: yes. No, what's the truth, though? What's the truth?
10: It's a Bitcoin mining facility. I mean, a data center, you're actually going to have jobs created from that, but a Bitcoin mining facility is just, you know, some guy in more than likely Europe that wants to put it here because they can't put it in their own home country. And they're just going to gain passive wealth because our electricity and water are cheap here.
0: I think personally, the data center Bitcoining thing sounds like a scam. To me, it just sounds like someone's going to lose a lot of money. Like that's what it sounds like.
10: The only way to not lose money is to put it in a place like Somerville.
0: Okay, well, maybe that's true. But it just strikes me as like a some sort of conspiracy scam. I've never heard of this. Are there other data centers that solely do Bitcoin mining?
10: There are, but they're much less common nowadays. Okay, I know recently one, I think it was in Memphis, closed down.
0: Yeah, it seems like an out of vogue thing. And maybe you could change it up or something like that after you built it or whatever. Anyway, for those who don't know, they've paused that data center / Bitcoin facility for 18 months. Okay, just keep that in mind. They've paused that for 18 months. That happened a little bit ago, but it's worth noting there have been 3 moratoriums in the state of Alabama that I know of on Bitcoin. Or excuse me. God, see, I did it. I did it, Bugsy. I did it. They got me.
10: Just keep calling it a data center.
0: We're just going to start calling everything a Bitcoin mining facility. Which do you think sounds worse, Bitcoin facility or data center?
10: Bitcoin facility sounds worse. But now but most people probably don't know what that is, and everybody is reacting the same way, assuming that all data centers are either for AI or just for Bitcoin mining.
0: Okay, all right, so calling them a data center is probably the best way to be accurate and let people know exactly what it is.
10: It's given a bad name for actual data centers like the Meta one.
0: No, I get it. I agree with you, but we're trying to fearmonger here, okay? Let's make sure. We're scaring people by saying, ooh, data center. But the only people that can do data center moratoriums are incorporated cities. That's it. Counties can't do anything. And one of the county commissioners in Mobile the other day came out and said, hey, I moved into the county, so I don't have to worry about all this stuff going on in the city. He's like, I'm a county commissioner, but there's nothing I can do, and that's the way I like it. Which was a very county living sort of way to think. But he's like, we're not going to put a moratorium because we can't, and that's why I moved to the county, so I have to deal with the stupid city people. I'm paraphrasing, of course. But, so, Coleman, Birmingham, and Somerville now are the only 3 moratoriums we've seen. Expect to see more of them.
11: Data centers have been around since telephones have.
0: That's different. That comes in on the scoutpestcontrol.com, WVNN, hot take text line. It's different. These things are much bigger and much more energy hungry would probably be a good way to put that, but that's an interesting way to put it.
11: Data canters.
0: Canters.
11: We just don't know what's going to happen if we build a large industrial building. No one in the world has ever built any large factories before, so we're just not sure. Get out of here with that dumb stuff. Democrats got one play anymore. Fearmonger all the time. Surely pathetic.
0: Yeah, you're being sarcastic, and I agree with you. I agree with this. This, what are we going to do if they build this giant facility? I agree with that. I agree with that. I think you're right about that. This is a very smart point. Can Tommy Tuberville convince people of this? Probably not. Should he be talking about it? Absolutely not.
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14: Bombing Iran during the day and then for 6 hours at night. I'm Dave Anthony, Fox News. Two waves of strikes across Iran.
15: Some of this information now is coming from Iranian state media, not confirmed by the U.S.
14: Fox's Mike Tobin in Tel Aviv.
15: Air defense is triggered very close to Tehran, showing U.S. forces striking further north than they have in this round of fighting. Also, barracks for Iran's 388th Mechanized Infantry Brigade were hit. The town of Ranshar to the southeast, that brigade operates tanks and armored vehicles. Also, as part of the blockade, the U.S. has now fired on a commercial ship. U.S. Central Command says the tanker was headed toward Karg Island, Iran's primary oil export hub. The ship ignored multiple warnings. U.S. aircraft fired Hellfire missiles into the smokestack and disabled it.
14: And Iran's been retaliating, launching drones and missiles targeting American bases in Bahrain, Jordan, and Kuwait. But President Trump insists
16: they want to settle so badly. They don't like what we're doing.
14: Again, warning, if Iran doesn't return to nuclear negotiations, the U.S. will bomb Iran's bridges and power plants next week. Tonight, the president will make a primetime address at 9 p.m. Eastern. He says he'll focus on election integrity as the president continues to claim there was fraud in the 2020 election he lost. The president's urging Congress to pass new regulations like voter ID and mail-in ballot restrictions, but Democratic Senate leader Chuck Schumer says,
17: Mr. President, the SAVE Act ain't passing. It ain't passing in the Senate, it ain't passing with Democrats, and it ain't passing in the courts.
14: There's a yellowish haze in the sky from the Great Lakes region as smoke from wildfires from Canada and Minnesota spreads all the way to Boston, New York, and Philadelphia, and you can smell it in the air.
18: We are expecting that air quality to reach unhealthy levels, so a good idea to stay indoors, avoid being outside for long periods of time.
14: Fox Weather's Bane Frony. South Texas keeps dealing with rain up to 30 inches in some areas, leading to flooding. The threat of even more today. Roads have been inundated, cars stuck, people needing rescue. 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
14: The Senate will hold confirmation hearings today for the nominees to lead the TSA and the Labor Department, and a hearing will continue for Acting Attorney General Todd Blanche.
22: I'm proud of what we've done to help American families see safer streets and to have a fair shot at the life they're working to build.
14: But Republicans, and especially Democrats, questioned Blanche about the Jeffrey Epstein files and the Trump IRS tax settlement. The Director of National Intelligence nominee also had his confirmation hearing.
23: Republican Senator Mike Rounds introduced Jay Clayton to the Intelligence Committee.
24: He made the most of his time in New York by prosecuting some of America's worst enemies and threats to our national security.
23: Several Democrats, including Georgia Senator John Ossoff, insisted on asking Clayton if he believed President Biden was elected in 2020.
25: Well, we're going to keep doing it because you're not being honest and forthright with the committee.
26: I'm not going to engage in the theater.
23: Clayton had previously said in the hearing multiple times that he is not an election denier and that President Biden was certified as the winner in 2020. Jessica Rosenthal, Fox News.
14: We'll get an update to the economy next hour. Retail sales, after two reports this week showing a decline in inflation in both consumer and wholesale prices on Wall Street, stock futures have been lower. At soccer's World Cup, the final is set.
27: England got on the board first in this one with Anthony Gordon scoring in the 55th minute. But the defending champions, with their backs against the wall, crawled their way back again. Enzo Fernandez scored a screamer from outside the box in the 85th minute to tie the game. And then in the 92nd minute,
28: Messi driving in, Messi crossing back, Paul Fernandez, Lautaro Martinez, stoppage time.
27: The call on Fox to give Argentina the lead and the win 2-1. They will face Spain in the FIFA World Cup final on Sunday. Tony Genualdo, Fox News.
14: Golf's last major tournament is underway in England, the Open Championship. Six players tied for the lead at 3 under par, including Scottie Scheffler. I'm Dave Anthony, and this is Fox News.
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0: in News Talk, 770 AM, 92.5 FM, WVNN. I gotta tell you, I done told you again. This whole thing, this whole excitement about stopping traffic stops, and yes, our friends on the left, the media and their Democrats, the fans of illegal immigrants who will tell you they're murdering fathers. We're wrong, and as usual, I was right, as I told you once again, that this whole situation where they're going to put a pause on these traffic stops was going to last like a couple of days at the most. At the most, it was going to last a couple of days, and then it was going to end, and now it has ended already. Traffic stops are back on. And I got to tell you, the immigrant father, which is what we like to do. I mean, we like to do it, right? The immigrant father, guys. The immigrant father in Texas who ran from the police and got iced by ICE. Well, wouldn't you know, his vehicle was full of crystal meth. Wouldn't you know? I mean, what? Who knew? Because I was led to believe that he was an immigrant father who was just fathering immigrants. And he was fathering. And just fathering all the time. He couldn't do more than fathering, you know, when he wasn't going to school to become a rocket scientist. And maybe a lawyer and maybe a doctor who was going to treat cancer patients. But when he wasn't doing that, believe it or not, methamphetamine inside his vehicle. Huh. Might that have been, and I know, look, I'm asking you guys to take a big leap with me, okay? I get it. Might he had been running from the police? I know, guys, this is going to be crazy. I hesitate to even say because it just sounds so nutty. Might it be possible that the guy with meth in his car was running from the police because he didn't want to get in trouble because he had, you guys ready for this? Meth in his car. I mean, it's huge. It's a huge piece of information that a lot of people probably couldn't have put together. Dale, that doesn't mean that he deserved to die. I mean, just because he had methamphetamine in his car doesn't mean that he deserved to die. Well, no, I mean, of course not. That's not the, not really the implication I'm making. I'm going more along the lines of, like, this is why he was running. Isn't it obvious that maybe he did not want to be arrested because he was an illegal immigrant in the country where he wasn't supposed to be, with narcotics and doing things he wasn't supposed to be? Huh. I mean, I really gotta wonder. And you kind of question these things straight up, and you just wonder, it's like, how did we get here? I mean, who would have foreseen such things coming? Never me. I never would have seen any of this, because in order for us to have seen this ahead of time, we would have had to have like some foresight and the ability to logically think. And we can't logically think. We can't do that anymore. We're not allowed to do that. So Donald Trump stepped in and said, hey, you guys know that thing that you guys were all excited because you kind of bullied ICE? And they did. Don't get me wrong. They were successful. This is a compliment to my friends on the left. They kind of bullied ICE and told them, hey, you guys know this whole deal you got going on here where you're not going to be doing traffic stops? Yeah, we're knocking that crap right off. We're going right back to traffic stops. We're deporting illegal immigrants. We're doing everything that we need to do in order to make this country safer. And if you don't like it, well, you know what you could do? You can get out. I mean, you could truly just leave. And the numbers are pretty staggering. 600,000 removed. 2 million have voluntarily deported themselves. And a lot of people say, that's a lot. And I would say, it's a decent start. It's a pretty decent start. I would not say that it's enough. I would say that it's a decent start. And you could probably push this a little further if you wanted to. And I think they should. And I like the idea that Donald Trump said, we're not going to stop this. This is a good weapon. Instead, they want to make it as hard as possible to do the immigration job so people don't get deported. That's what they want. I mean, what they don't want the law enforced. They're the secret police. They're the private Gestapo of Donald Trump. They are thugs and criminals. It's like, guys, you regularly tell me that we shouldn't worry about illegal immigrants because per capita, they commit less crimes than American citizens, which technically is not true, seeing how every single one of them, and this cannot be disputed, by the way, this cannot be disputed. It cannot be disputed. What I'm about to say cannot be disputed, will never be disputed, has never once been disputed, and there's not a person in this audience that can dispute the words I am about to say as they come out of my mouth. If your argument is immigrants commit fewer crimes than native-born Americans, and therefore we shouldn't worry about illegal immigrants, and you're conflating what is illegal and legal, but I'll play your game. I'm going to go on record by saying this. ICE agents commit fewer crimes than illegal immigrants, so therefore we shouldn't worry about it. I mean, these are your rules. I'm just playing by them. Playing by them better than you do, and I'm right. That also helps me a lot. But there's not a single person that can dispute that. You can't even dispute it. Nobody can. So if immigrants commit less crimes than native-born Americans, and you're a complete dipshit. I'm sorry. You're a dumbass, and you believe that. Is that better? You're a dumbass, and you believe that's a good argument. Well, dispute the following words. ICE agents commit fewer crimes than illegal immigrants. If your argument is illegal immigrants commit fewer crimes than native-born Americans, so we shouldn't worry about illegal immigrants so much. Well, ICE agents commit fewer crimes than illegal immigrants, so we shouldn't worry about ICE agents. I welcome you to dispute said thing. You can't. So I would suggest you just shush. But good luck. Good luck. You can weigh in right here. Coleman Furniture Market free speech phone lines, 866-494-WVNN. That's one way you can look at it. Also, scoutpestcontrol.com, WVNN hot take text line, 866-494-9866. And you can always email me.
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0: 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Right now, we're doing a thing where the people who want to support illegal immigrants coming into the country illegally and fighting with cops, the meth allegation smells like a smear campaign and a cover-up. Yeah, hey, what is more likely in this scenario? He had meth in his car and he drove towards cops, or they murdered him for fun and planted drugs on him. Which one of those sounds more reasonable? Which one of those? He ran from the cops. He was in the country illegally. And he fought with the cops. Or, hey, look, brown guy, let's kill him and plant drugs on him. Which one seems more likely? It amazes me how stupid our friends in the media are. Every single story they tell you from the beginning, they get wrong. And then they try a million different ways to unblank themselves, and they find themselves in another twisted knot. First, it was he was gunned down for no reason. It's like, okay, fine. Maybe he was trying to get away and drove at the cops, but they didn't have to kill him. Also, why would he run? He was just a doctoral law student working on his rocket science degree while helping children at the cancer hospital. He was doing all those things. Why would he run from the police? Oh, you're saying he had meth in his car? Huh. Come on. As if there's any history of people associated with illegal immigrants or illegal immigrants themselves doing any form of drug running. What are they? American citizens? Because we all know they commit crimes at a much higher rate, right? Am I right, everybody? God, these people are stupid. It pains me how incredibly stupid these people are and how effective they are at being this stupid. Don't be stupid. You're smarter than this, some of you. Some of you are not. 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
4: Good morning, everybody. I'm Way 31's Jada White. A man is in the Madison County Jail after Huntsville police say an 11-year-old found his illegal drugs, overdosed on them, and died. They arrested Christopher Wilson and charged him with manslaughter. Police say they tried to save the child yesterday inside a house on High Green Drive, but couldn't. A judge set Wilson's bond at $30,000. Well, a man will learn his punishment today for killing a tow truck driver repossessing his car. Warren Sell's sentencing hearing is at 11 o'clock this morning at the Madison County Courthouse, and a jury found him guilty of murder in May for killing Jason Click in 2023. A Decatur church is joining the fight to get a killer's murder conviction overturned. A panel at the church at Stone River will review Robin Rocky Myers' case and conviction tonight. He is currently serving life without parole for stabbing a woman to death in 1991. With Way 31 News, I'm Jada White.
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6: Low to middle 70s to start you out on this Thursday morning. A couple of areas of some patchy fog will be possible throughout the early morning hours. Again today, partly sunny with isolated showers and thunderstorms this afternoon. From the Way 31 Storm Tracker Weather Center, I'm meteorologist Amber Kulick.
7: 74 degrees at 6:21 a.m. here at WVNN.
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0: All right, someone's taking a crack at it. Get it? Feeling drugs. Took a crack at it. Someone took a crack at trying to defend our illegal alien drug dealing friends. I gotta tell you, it is not great. It's really not great. And I continue to remind people of this. You have to understand that every illegal immigrant in this country, every single one of them is committing a crime. And I don't really care too much about how the framing of this goes. Here's what I care about. Are they supposed to be here or not? And the answer is no. But again, I asked for it, so I want to give you the opportunity to answer the question. So the question was simple. If you're going to tell me that immigrants commit less crime than Native Americans being me, like I'm a Native American, people born in America, people with birthright citizenship, okay? If you're going to tell me that they commit less crime, and your entire hook of that is to say, well, we need to worry more about it, our own citizens than we do these people who've entered the country illegally. They're far more law-abiding. I'll remind you, it's not really the case because entering the country on its own is an illegal act. So there's that. Working in the country is an illegal act. Stealing someone's identity is an illegal act. Ew, no, you can't stop. You're hurting my feelings with the truth.
9: You confuse illegals with immigrants. Being illegal is a civil violation.
0: Okay. All right, now look, I understand you've got the talking points and you're reading them brainlessly, which I appreciate. Okay, I get it. I get it. A civil violation. Okay, so the argument here is that a civil violation is what? Not a crime? Not a crime. So like a civil violation is like a ticket. Like maybe you've just gotten a ticket, and therefore it's not against the law. Wait, it is against the law to speed. So go ahead, they've done that. Okay. So you're suggesting a civil violation is not a crime. Okay. Hey, let me ask you this. What is the penalty for entering the country illegally? Can someone tell me? And by the way, look at what you're defending, by the way. Just get that in, yeah, but just perspective here for a second. What is the penalty for entering the U.S. illegally? Is it that we just give you a speeding ticket and send you upon your way? Is that it? Because I don't think that's true. Because you can go to prison for 1 to 2 years for entering the country illegally. You knew that, right? First time illegal entry, misdemeanor, up to 6 months in federal prison, civil fines, or both. Now, they choose to handle that usually as a civil violation, but could also be a misdemeanor. First time illegal entry, for the first offense of improper entry, which includes crossing the border between official ports of entry, eluding inspection, or using false information, the act is classified as a Class B misdemeanor. Penalties, up to 6 months in federal prison, civil fines, typically up to $250 for the first offense, or both. But Dale, it's a civil violation. Yeah, but at the same time, go to hell. I'm not offering you up a very solid debate talking point here, but let me just go to hell. I mean, that's my response. It's a civil violation, Dale. Don't you understand? No, I understand it completely. What's the penalty? Oh, 6 months in jail? Huh. So it could be actually a misdemeanor. They choose to make it a civil penalty and address it that way. Huge mistake on their part. And that's how we get brilliant stuff like this.
9: You confuse illegals with immigrants. Being illegal is a civil violation.
0: I'm sorry. I don't confuse them at all. I just refuse to play by your little dumb game. And also, I'd point out that ICE agents commit fewer crimes than immigrants. So therefore, we should stop worrying about the ICE agents. Maybe worry more about the illegal immigrant bringing drugs into the country or trafficking drugs or driving at law enforcement.
9: Does Cumulus not have a dump button in the budget for WVNN?
0: Why would they need one? I mean, we have one, but why? I didn't say a curse word.
9: You brought up a great topic. Which is worse to be called? Dip blank or a dumbass?
0: Which one did I say and which one did I stop myself from saying? Bugsy, which one did I say and which one did I stop myself from saying?
7: I don't know. if I'd heard a bad word, I would have dumped it.
0: So. Correct. Because I almost said dip blank, but I stopped. Then I said dumbass, which would lead you to believe that it is okay to say dumbass. There's some context clues here, guys, all right? And trust me, if I'm cursing, Bugsy's going to take care of it. And also, I'd like to point out, I've been dumped one time in my radio career. One time. Because I told one of my co-hosts down in Panama City that that's not how it effing works. That was what I got busted for, so there we go.
9: No moleste padres inmigrantes ilegal con narcóticos en su coches.
0: Okay, okay, thank you. I don't know what that means, so I fed that into a translator so I can figure out exactly what the message being delivered to me is.
9: Do not harass undocumented immigrant parents with narcotics in their cars.
0: It's true. It's also absolutely true that rocket scientist, doctor, lawyer, who one day wanted to be a police officer, was a victim of an overzealous police force. That's what they want you to believe. Guys, I'm not obligated to play your dumb little game. They'll play it on TV. They'll play it in most other places. They'll play it in print. I'm not going to play. There's no obligation for me to be like, wow, that is a good point. Immigrants do commit less crimes than Americans. I guess we should just let them all in, guys. No, ICE agents commit fewer crimes than illegal immigrants. Therefore, leave ICE agents alone.
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12: Fox News. Chris Foster, U.S. airstrikes disable an oil tanker headed for Iran, defying a blockade.
13: It's a tanker flagged out of Curacao named Belma. U.S. Central Command says the tanker was headed toward Karg Island, Iran's primary oil export hub. The ship ignored multiple warnings. U.S. aircraft fired Hellfire missiles into the smokestack and disabled it.
12: Fox's Mike Tobin. Witnesses for and against Todd Blanche's attorney general confirmation testify in the Senate today. He spoke yesterday, top Senate Democrat Chuck Schumer.
14: The only thing today's hearing confirmed is that Todd Blanche represents only one client, an awful client, Donald Trump.
12: Utah Republican Mike Lee on Fox.
15: He once represented President Trump, but that doesn't mean that he can't serve as Attorney General of the United States. The fact is, they don't like President Trump. They want to smear anyone associated with him.
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19: A better life with Dr. Sanjay Gupta.
20: As a parent, when you send your kid off to school in the morning, you know that they're going to be learning, they're going to be spending time with their friends, but new study out of UCSF found adolescents are spending an average of 70 minutes of their school day on their phones. Now, some kids will say they need their phones to help with schoolwork, but this study found that they were spending the vast majority of their screen time on TikTok, Instagram, and Snapchat, not really apps that you're going to be turning to for homework help. Now, the study's lead author said, "Don't blame kids for using their phones at school. Teach them how to resist them. Focus on what they'd get by putting them aside rather than what you're taking away. Explain how phones could hurt their academic performance, and also remind them of this: nothing takes the place of real face-to-face friendships." I'm Dr. Sanjay Gupta, helping you live a better life.
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0: scientist teacher about to be a lawyer was a rocket scientist back in his old country, was working seven jobs in order to take care of his nine kids, and the cops gunned him down in the street for fun and then planted drugs on him. Don't you know that illegal immigrants commit far fewer crimes than native-born Americans?
1: Just because you alleged he had meth in his car doesn't mean the cops knew he did.
0: No, I mean, obviously, nobody is suggesting that they knew he had meth on him. No, nobody is suggesting that. See, this is the part of this conversation that is so damn dishonest. Nobody is suggesting that. I'm not suggesting that. I'm the one having the conversation with you. I'm the one telling you what I think. Obviously, they didn't know that he had methamphetamine on him in his car. The reason they're bringing it up now is to explain why he was unlikely to stop for law enforcement. He was about to get his green card, they tell us every time. God, how many? Is there a number of illegal immigrant doctor, rocket scientists, well-adjusted Beth's fathers in the world who are one day away from getting their green card? This is like in the 80s. We're all in every single movie. There was a grizzled cop working with a madman, Danny Glover to Mel Gibson. And every single time they were one day away from retirement. There were four lethal weapons. He was one day away from retirement in the first one. So I'm going to assume that much like these stories about these wonderful, angelic illegal immigrants, I'm going to just assume that the stories they're telling me about them are basically untrue. That's what I'm going to assume. But Dale. Yeah? Dale! Well, I said what? How do you know he had meth in his car? They could have planted it. Yes, that's correct. They could have planted it. What is more likely, guys? Mr. Illegal Immigrant is running away because he has meth in his car, or perfect baby angel, doctor, rocket scientist, future lawyer, engineer, teacher, humanitarian, cancer researcher, was going to give his lung to someone, world's greatest father working seven jobs, might have as one of those jobs, I don't know, this is going to be hard to say, but maybe as one of those jobs, he was involved with some illegal activity. I know. Illegal immigrants commit less crimes than native-born citizens. It's like, I mean, that's fine, but ICE also commits fewer crimes than illegal immigrants, so therefore we should leave them alone. These are your arguments, not mine.
1: For those missing brain cells, illegals have two options for making money. Identity theft or tax evasion. Are those civil charges?
0: Well, hold on one second. There's also drug dealing. There is working off the books. You can do that as well. There's petty theft. There's human trafficking. There's drug dealing. So I don't know. Those are not their only two options. As for the ones that you laid out, they are, and I hate to make this point to you, those are actual crimes too. Those are actual crimes too. Okay? And I feel really sorry for this guy and his family. I don't want to minimize his death. Sorry, did I say I feel sorry for him? Let me back that up. I feel nothing for this guy and his family, but I don't want to minimize his death because he didn't have to die this way. He made that choice. Forget about the choice to come to the country illegally. He made that choice. Fine. We allowed it. We allowed ourselves to be evaded. That's our fault. Okay, now that's on us. Okay? That one's on us. I'm willing to own it. That one is on us. But I do want to understand that every decision he made as soon as those cops came around, that's on him.
1: Dale, all this about illegals is just taking away from the fact that Jews run the news and the United States, ha-ha.
0: Thank you. I every now and then, I need to be brought back to reality, and that's the truth. And I hate to point this out. I really do. But you're not the only one that made a similar joke, which this is, we're getting into the territory where maybe I'm the problem here.
1: We all know that ICE is funded by the Jews.
0: Okay, all right. That one's on me, right, Bugsy? Like, this bit's on me, right? Like,
2: Pretty much, okay.
0: I just want to make sure that I just have to own it. I've set these wheels in motion. So it is. How come no one ever triggers this? Oh, my Freebird's not working. What happened? Well, I couldn't get that one. Okay, never mind. All right, moving on.
1: First off, legal or illegal, immigrants should be held to a higher standard, being that they supposedly risked life and limb to get to the greatest country on earth.
0: They should be held to a higher standard. I mean, what does that mean? I think they should just be held to the standard. I mean, the fact of the matter is, when illegals come into this country and do nothing wrong, guess what happens to them? Guess what happens to them? Nothing. Nothing happens.

0: with the bad hombre, or they pull over the bad hombre's vehicle and they say to the bad hombre, "Hey, who the hell are all these other people?" Well, if those other people are in the country illegally, they're going to get scooped up as well. Okay, that's how this game is going to be played. What do you expect them to do? Okay, listen, we only came here for Paco. Sorry, I don't want to do that. We only came here for Nikolai. We got to do this like we're making a movie, okay, where all the bad guys have to be Russians, all right? So the terrorists can't be Middle Eastern, or the drug dealers can't be Mexicans. We have, what is it, Nick, what are you doing here with Nikolai? No, nothing, I see nothing. Okay, you go on about your business. I don't really have a Russian accent. I need to work on one. But then they round up all the people around them who are also... If I walk into a crack house, isn't it fair to assume that everyone there is doing crack? Like, isn't the assumption? Or that everyone... How about this, Bugsy? Is it fair to assume that everyone there is crack-related?
1: Yeah, some sort of drug. Not necessarily crack.
0: Yeah. So, I mean... So
1: crack-adjacent.
0: Yeah, it's a crack-adjacent situation, okay? And so I think it's pretty fair for us to say that it's all right to maybe assume that. And then they go through and they find out, oh, this guy's here illegally, this guy's here illegally. Well, okay, bye. I think it's completely fair. And I'm sorry, I am not interested in your little crybabying. But Dale, I don't care. I really do not care. And this is the best part about this is a great question. Holy cow. Actually, I'm going to hold that till on the other side. Great comment. Just came in. Holy cow. I cannot wait. I cannot wait. There's a Jeffrey Epstein related question that was just asked. And I got to tell you, I am absolutely ecstatic about it. I cannot wait. 866-494-WVNN. 866-494-9866. Guys, just know, ICE agents commit far fewer crimes. And I'm telling you, we should just start saying this. If their argument is going to be immigrants commit fewer crimes than native-born Americans, then we're going to start saying ICE agents commit fewer crimes than immigrants. That's what we're going to start saying. We got a lot to get into. Oh, my God. I am so excited. So very excited. So excited that I want to tell you about my friends over there at Cheney's Gold and Silver. 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You know why? Because WVNN listeners trust them. And you can trust them. And you've heard the commercial, I'll tell you again. I sent my mom in there. My mom and I went to my aunt's house, my great aunt, who passed away. And she had some stuff, some jewelry and some silverware and stuff like that. And I said, you know, she's like, I don't know what to do with any of this. Because, you know, what are we going to do with this? So we took it to Cheney's Gold and Silver and had them take a look at it. And they did. And they laid out a very fair price. And that's what they do there. Trusted jewelry appraisals, full diamond valuations, rare coin buybacks. 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And the folks there have been doing this for a very long time. Cheney's Gold and Silver is located right there on 72. 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That's what they do. 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
5: Good morning, everybody. I'm Way 31's Jada White. A man is in the Madison County Jail after Huntsville police say an 11-year-old found his illegal

0: drugs, overdosed on them, and died. They arrested Christopher Wilson and charged him with manslaughter. Police say they tried to save the child yesterday inside a house on High Green Drive, but couldn't. A judge set Wilson's bond at $30,000. Well, a man will learn his punishment today for killing a tow truck driver repossessing his car. Warren Sell's sentencing hearing is at 11 o'clock this morning at the Madison County Courthouse, and a jury found him guilty of murder in May for killing Jason Click in 2023. A Decatur church is joining the fight to get a killer's murder conviction overturned. A panel at the church at Stone River will review Robin Rocky Myers' case and conviction tonight. He is currently serving life without parole for stabbing a woman to death in 1991. With Way 31 News, I'm Jada White.
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2: Here's your weather update from the Way 31 Storm Tracker Weather Center.
3: Temperatures will continue to warm as we head through the rest of the morning hours. Afternoon highs today in those upper 80s. We'll see partly sunny skies through the rest of the afternoon, with isolated showers and thunderstorms becoming possible during the later afternoon hours. From the Way 31 Storm Tracker Weather Center, I'm meteorologist Amber Kulick.
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0: Dale Jackson here with you. Thank you very much for joining us. Thank you so much for your time today and every day you spend it with us. I don't mean really great because it's not really that good of a point, but an interesting comment, a very interesting comment about this illegal immigrant and all the stuff he's been doing, because you're not supposed to say like this guy obviously was up to no good, and maybe he should have listened to the police. Wouldn't that have made more sense? Shouldn't they have done that? I don't know. It seems that maybe that would have made a lot of sense to do that. But what do I know? What do I know? You guys clearly know more than I do on this and raise some very interesting points. So I said earlier that if I walk into a crack house, I could probably assume that everyone there is possibly crack related. Okay? That seems to be a fair way of looking at this. Okay? Call me a crazy person, but it kind of does. And that led to this brilliant question. And look, Democrats, data centers, and this is what you guys should be running on.
1: Chattanooga.
0: Not that. You shouldn't be running on Chattanooga. It's incorrect.
1: So kind of like everybody associated with Jeffrey Epstein is a rapist and he trafficker, right?
0: Okay. All right. Hold on. Let's think about this for a second. Did they arrest them with Jeffrey Epstein? Because in the scenario I made, they actually arrested him with Jeffrey Epstein. So just keep that in mind. In the scenario you're laying out, that's not exactly what happened. Nice try, though. I give you an A for effort. An F for execution, though. That comes out to a C. Congratulations. Much like all those illegal immigrant teachers, I'm a tough grader. Let's bring Matt Curtis on the line here real quick. You know about Matt Curtis. Matt Curtis Real Estate. Let's talk about what Matt Curtis does every single day. He helps people sell their homes, and he helps them by basically saying, look, here's what your home should be worth. Here's how we can get this done. And they make it happen. Look at his billboards. The numbers keep going up. He knows what he's doing. Matt, the market continues to look pretty good here in North Alabama. How's it look nationwide? That's the real question.
2: Big difference nationwide versus local. The local economy and the local real estate market is actually booming. Two straight months where we've had a 20% year-over-year increase in sales, 20% increase last month in closed sales. That doesn't happen very often. 20% is a huge, huge number. Lots of families moving to the area. A lot of people too, just, you know, tired of waiting with lower interest rates, you know, lower mortgage rate on their current home. They've been waiting for a long time and they're just ready to move. And so this local Huntsville market's booming. The national market's okay, but it's a huge difference between Huntsville and the rest of the economy. No place I'd rather be than Huntsville, Alabama for housing.
0: The Space Command stuff, that obviously has a bit to do with what's going on here. You also have people continuing to move here at all times. You know, Alabama made the list of the 10 worst places to live in the country. There was a list of 10. Tennessee was on that list as well at the very top, yet more people are moving to Tennessee every single day and moving to Alabama every single day, moving to North Alabama every single day. I doubt anyone looking here has actually been like, oh, this CNBC list says, but what do you think about when you see numbers like that?
2: Well, I look at the real reports. You know, you look at that rating and a lot of the criteria they used were pretty liberal and kind of DEI kind of stuff. So I didn't put a whole lot of weight in that. The numbers speak for themselves, and honestly, maybe a little bit of bad press might be good and allow us to kind of slow down and catch up with our infrastructure and everything else. But the fact is the secret is out. Huntsville, Alabama is a place that people want to be. CNBC can't slow that down for sure.
0: Yeah, I agree with you completely. I agree with that 100%. This idea that they're going to be like, well, you guys don't offer up enough LGBTQ protections. And it's like, okay, thanks, bye. I mean, that's basically the way we should be looking at it. All right, Matt Curtis and the Matt Curtis Real Estate Team. Let this guy help you out. This guy understands that he knows how to move houses. 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It's what he does. 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Check him out today. He's great at what he does. I've used him multiple times. You should use him as well. 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All right. Listen, folks, when we come back, we got the seven things you should be talking about today. Coming up in the next hour, Sam Gavan will be with us. My state senator will join us. We'll talk with him. And then later on in the program, Mo Brooks. Yes, we'll talk with him as well. Is Donald Trump going to give a speech on election interference? That's completely unacceptable. Unless for about 2000, 2004, 2016. Any other time, how dare you? Possibly 2024 might have been rigged as well, but definitely not 2020.
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5: Keeps targeting U.S. bases in neighboring countries. I'm Dave Anthony, Fox News. Incoming fire reported again in Kuwait. Iran also launched missiles and drones into Bahrain and Jordan, retaliating for two more waves of U.S. bombings, first during the day and then 6 hours at night. President Trump warns it could get worse next week, taking out their bridges and power plants if Iran doesn't return to nuclear negotiations.
6: They do want to settle. We'll find out whether or not we settle with them or we just finish it off.
5: The president's also thanking Iran on Truth Social for what he calls a goodwill gesture.
7: For the first time since this Iran war started, the Iranians have released an American citizen who had been interrogated and hit with an exit ban. Her name is Dina Karari, and her lawyer is telling us this would not have happened, but for the extraordinary and relentless efforts of President Donald Trump, Dina is now safe and traveling back to the United States. According to the Foley Foundation, now this is the first American release since September of 2023. Three Americans taken captive there since 2025. About five Americans still wrongly detained.
5: Fox's Peter Ducey at the White House. The rain keeps pouring down in South Texas, causing flooding, leading to water rescues. It got worse overnight in Uvalde, where Fox Weather's Robert Ray is out near a road underwater.
8: This emergency vehicle, I'm going to get splashed bad. Just going by. Wow, he is moving at a good clip right there. And they are trying to get to people. But all of this water moving across this bridge and overtaking. This town is essentially shut down until this water recedes. Tornado warnings in the middle of the night. And last night, between 1 and 3 a.m., at least 6 inches of rain falling amid thunder and lightning. Terrible scenarios here in Hill Country.
5: Smoke from wildfires in Canada and Minnesota keeps spreading.
9: It's hazy and gray here in Cleveland. The smell of the smoke is very strong. You can't miss it. And the Midwest and the Northeast are expected to see the thickest smoke today.
5: 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Their air quality alerts Minnesota to Maryland. 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
5: President Trump will be on TV in prime time tonight with an address at 9 p.m. Eastern that's election related, as he continues to claim there was fraud in the 2020 election he lost to Joe Biden.
15: President Trump said this week his remarks will center on election integrity as well as other matters. Following a January election office raid in Georgia and months before the midterm elections, President Trump said what he'll say is important.
16: It doesn't get bigger because without
14: free and fair elections, you don't have a country. We'll be discussing other things too, but it's going to be a very big announcement.
15: The president held back on specifics of the announcement he referred to. The Save America Act that calls for proof of citizenship and photo ID to vote has been a priority of the president's second term. Grinnell Scott, Fox News.
16: Well, Democratic Senate Leader Chuck Schumer will be watching closely tonight.
17: We don't put it past them to try whatever they can, but we are prepared.
16: And Schumer says the Save America Act the president's pushing will not pass the Senate. The search for survivors in the San Francisco Bay has been called off after they tried to find three people missing when a boat, a pontoon boat, capsized and sank Tuesday. One person was killed.
18: Despite that extensive effort, we have been unsuccessful in locating any survivors within the search area.
16: That's Coast Guard Captain Jared Tosco. We'll get an update to the economy in about a half hour. Retail sales ahead of that. Stock futures are mixed on Wall Street, up for the Dow, down for the NASDAQ. At soccer's World Cup, the defending champions are a win away from repeating.
19: Trying to find space for that left foot into the middle. Enzo Fernandez!
16: And then Argentina scored again on Fox with a late rally in the closing minutes to beat England 2-1 to advance to play Spain in the World Cup final on Sunday. Golf's final major of the year underway in England. The Open Championship, four golfers tied for the lead at 4 under par. I'm Dave Anthony.
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0: WVNN. Bill Jackson here with you. Thank you very much for joining us. Thank you so much for your time today and every single day. You know, the Jeffrey Epstein thing keeps coming up. Basically, when Democrats are out of ideas, it comes up and they throw it out there. And I will tell you, what's amazing about that is that if you want to arrest a bunch of people associated with the Jeffrey Epstein thing, Thomas Massie, Ro Khanna, and other Democrats should go look at the unredacted files, come out and say, these are the people that committed crimes. Here are the crimes they committed, and destroy their lives. Isn't it weird that they're not doing that? It's weird. It's almost as if this as a scary weapon to toss around and suggest everyone you disagree with is a pedophile is more effective than actually outing pedophiles who have gotten away with stuff. Huh. I don't know. I mean, I'm not a very smart person, so, you know, what do I know? I'm just talk show host, kind of stupid sometimes. I don't know. But it just seems like if you had this information, it would be quasi-immoral to sit on top of it and just be like, yeah, there's all these pedophiles, but I just don't want to say who they are. Huh. It's almost like maybe you've been sold a bill of goods that isn't true. And Donald Trump, looking in your general direction, you're kind of responsible for this too. You pushed this as well. So enjoy. But I think right now we look at this as it is right now, that a lot of people are kind of full of crap on this. That's always been my belief. Good luck. It's 8 after the hour. Time to remind you about Matt Kurz, who we already talked to. Matt Kurz is going to be your guy. He's going to make sure your home gets sold. That's what he does. He's very good at it. So let Matt Curtis help you out with that today. If you'd like to send in more half-cocked conspiracy theories, feel free to do so. You can do it all right here on WVNN by texting in on the ScoutPestControl.com WVNN hot take text line during the seven things. Maybe you have a comment about one of the seven things, something we've been talking about before. Maybe you got a question for 10 with him. Maybe you've got a question about me sleeping with your mom. Bugsy, there have been questions about whether or not I'm sleeping with their moms that have come in this morning. So, it's a good question. We'll get into some of that a little later, but maybe I shouldn't be sharing Yaffe's text with you. I don't know. All right, we got a lot to do, so let's go ahead and get to it. The seven things is brought to you by... Oh, my God, I hope Yaffe's kid is not listening. God, that's... God. All right. It's brought to you by Two Men in a Truck. You'll get Two Men, a Truck, and so much more. Yes, that is correct. That's what Two Men in a Truck do. They will help you make your next move. They do it very, very well. They care about your stuff, whether you care about it because it's financially valuable or sentimental, or maybe you just care about it because, you know, it's your stuff. Two Men in a Truck, they care about it too. They have what's known as the grandma rule. Treat everyone the way you want your grandma to be treated. That's how it works. And they're good at it. I'll tell you that. I've had them move me, and I loved them. I didn't have to deal with anything other than these great people coming in and doing a great job. They'll come. They'll pack it up. They'll move it. They'll unpack it. They'll stage it. And boom, you're back in your house again. It's a different house. But it's your house, and you're loving it instantly. Two Men in a Truck, Huntsville.com. Talk to those guys today. And when you do, make sure you tell them Dale Jackson sent you. All right. Let's get to it. It is time for the often duplicated, never replicated, the most. Did I already get to that? How did I get to the often duplicated, never replicated, the most critically acclaimed segment here on the Dale Jackson Show, brought to you by Alabama's most trusted journalist. It's the seven things you should be talking about today.
1: Now time for the seven things you'll be talking about today. Number seven.
0: Tom Cotton wants to stop it. He's out here trying to stop it. He wants it not to happen. But man, daylight savings time is working its way through. Is it going to happen? I don't think that it does. I don't think that it does. There's a lot of people in the Alabama congressional delegation pressing the Senate to pass the Sunshine Protection Act. Governor-elect, national championship-winning coach, United States Senator Tommy Tuberville said, so what's the holdup in the Senate? The 2021 Alabama trigger law already positions the state to lock the clock once federal law allows it. U.S. Senator Tom Cotton seems to be ready to kill it. I don't know why they're so interested, why people are so interested in killing this thing. But there are people who want it dead. I don't really care too much about this one way or the other. But a lot of people do. I'm not happy about it. I'm not happy about it. Just get this off my television and off my radio.
1: Number six.
0: A Huntsville man has been charged with manslaughter after an 11-year-old child died from ingesting his illegal drugs. And these laws are necessary and good. 38-year-old Christopher Todd Wilson, charged with manslaughter after an 11-year-old found his drugs, did them, and then was found showing signs of an overdose. Emergency personnel came, but he still died on the scene. The individual, Wilson, was at the scene when the officers arrived. He ingested an illegal drug belonging to him, which resulted in the child's death. I got to be honest with you. I want to know what the illegal drug was. I want to know. I want to know what we're talking about here. Okay? I just, for some reason, we never get what they're actually talking about. Bugsy, see if you can find what they're actually talking about here.
1: Number five.
0: Governor-elect, national championship-winning coach, United States Senator Tommy Tuberville. Backed legislation restricting federal funds for age-inappropriate K-12 content, which is pretty reasonable stuff. Called it gross abuse. He has joined with United States Senator Jim Banks for the Stop the Sexualization of Children Act, which... God, do you need that? Good God. It's just unbelievable that this stuff is still out there and you have the federal government paying for it. Just so weird. Tuberville said, exposing children to sexually explicit material in classrooms is completely inappropriate and a gross abuse of tax dollars. They want this stuff out of there. Gender dysphoria, transgenderism, stuff like that. Stuff that we continuously see people insist we have to have this in the schools. We just absolutely do. We don't, but we don't.
1: Number four.
0: President Donald Trump is prepared to give his fellow Republicans a nightmare scenario. That is where he stands up and he talks about foreign interference and fraud in U.S. elections. Now, the media has decided that no matter what he says, he's lying. They don't even care if it's true or not. They're not interested in investigating it in any way, shape, or form. They've already declared that 2020 was the safest election ever, even though the elections on both sides of it, totally questionable, and you know, but the one in the middle, it was fine. And I loved what I heard yesterday, which is actually kind of funny. They're like, Donald Trump was president when the 2020 election went on. It's like, yeah, that's true. That is true. And you're making an argument that, like, he's super competent or something, which I appreciate and is kind of funny. But you realize that states run their elections, and there were problems in Georgia. So let's just be honest about what happened here.
1: Number three.
0: Governor-elect, national championship-winning coach, United States Senator Tommy Tuberville, that phrase is getting quite a workout today, warned that Europe has fallen to radical Islam and that America is next. Okay, that's what's happened. He has talked about the grooming gang stuff. He has talked about all the things that have happened. He said the UK rape gang inquiry report should worry every single freedom-loving American. He went on the Senate floor and said he warned about the Islamification of America. Where the real issue is looking the other way because of religion and faith and ethnicity, which we do often in this country. That's the real problem. And of course, the Council on American and Islamic Relations, a group with questionable ties of its own, has declared that even saying these things is inciting violence, which of course is not true, so they should be ignored.
1: Number two.
0: All right, United States Senator Katie Britt of Montgomery highlighted predatory gambling aimed at minors as a major issue among America's youth. Yes. Yes. I've been saying this forever. I feel like I was like the tip of the spear here. This infuriates me, noting particularly young men are at risk. during a hearing with Acting Attorney General Todd Blanche while promoting the Bipartisan Game Act to restrict targeted online sports betting advertisements. Yes! God, yes! We need more of this. Dale, don't you love freedom? I do. I do. I love the idea that young men are not going to be targeted with gambling ads nonstop. Even as huge sports fans, which young men are, they're already being bombarded. Individuals that begin gambling by the age of 18 are 50% more likely to develop an addiction to gambling. This is going to be a huge problem.
1: Time for the number one thing you'll be talking about today.
0: President Donald Trump said Immigration and Customs Enforcement cannot give up traffic stops, calling them important and effective tools amid recent fatal shootings during such operations that have drawn protest and scrutiny. Despite meth being found in the vehicles of one of the quote-unquote victims, okay? So just keep that in mind. U.S. Representative Barry Moore out of Enterprise agrees, saying we're not going to allow Democrats to have those people dodged and attacked because they're doing their job. The federal government, the federal law we pass, they're enforcing those federal laws. And that's exactly what they're doing. Okay, they're enforcing the federal laws that have been passed. And for some reason, we're pretending like it is vicious and mean to enforce those laws. Now, why are they doing this? Well, I'm going to let you guys in on a little secret here. Okay, don't tell anybody this, but I'm going to let you guys in on a little secret. Our friends in the media, their Democrats, are full of crap. Go look at some of the stuff they're saying. It is focusing on one place and one place only, and it's Maine. They're going after Susan Collins. They think that they can go after Susan. Now, one of these happened in Maine, so don't get me wrong about that. But they're going after Susan Collins because they think she's vulnerable. It's one of the seats they think they can pick up. Susan Collins voted to give ICE money. Yeah, I know. That's probably a positive on for her reelection. I mean, real Americans like ICE. Real Americans want immigration enforcement done. Real Americans don't give a flying fig about whether or not some guy with meth in his car who tried to run from cops all of a sudden is aerated. They don't care. I'm sorry. We don't care. Okay, if the cops are found to have done something wrong here, then I'll join you and say, let's prosecute those cops. I got no problem with that. But when your entire narrative is ICE bad, look, ICE doom thing, ICE thing bad, me mad, I don't really care what you say about anything. So I'm trying to help you out here. Focusing on ICE ain't going to do it. I know you like this idea. They think they're onto something because all their buddies really hate ICE. They're going after good people, you know, future astronauts who are hardworking teachers helping their children because they are all great, fantastic fathers. They want to be teachers. He was about to be a cop and get a Social Security number, turn his life around and go to school to be an engineer. Yeah. And when he was done being an engineer, he was going to get a law degree. Did I mention he was going to be a doctor? He wanted to join the military. He had been a firefighter. He worked on an oil rig. He had done it all. Oh, the meth in his car? Don't worry about that. That's fine. Don't worry about that. That was don't worry. ICE killed him. These people are full of it, guys. And they should be called out regularly. And that's what we're going to do. We'll be right back. Stay tuned.
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4: Good morning, everybody. I'm Way 31's Jada White. A man is in the Madison County Jail after Huntsville police say an 11-year-old found his illegal drugs, overdosed on them, and died. They arrested Christopher Wilson and charged him with manslaughter. Police say they tried to save the child yesterday inside a house on High Green Drive, but couldn't. A judge set Wilson's bond at $30,000. Well, a man will learn his punishment today for killing a tow truck driver repossessing his car. Warren Sell's sentencing hearing is at 11 o'clock this morning at the Madison County Courthouse, and a jury found him guilty of murder in May for killing Jason Click in 2023. A Decatur church is joining the fight to get a killer's murder conviction overturned. A panel at the church at Stone River will review Robin Rocky Myers' case and conviction tonight. He is currently serving life without parole for stabbing a woman to death in 1991. With Way 31 News, I'm Jada White.
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7: Low to middle 70s to start you out on this Thursday morning. A couple of areas of some patchy fog will be possible throughout the early morning hours. Again today, partly sunny with isolated showers and thunderstorms this afternoon. From the Way 31 Storm Tracker Weather Center, I'm meteorologist Amber Kulick.
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0: the daylight saving stuff. You have gotten my support. You've gotten it.
1: Will they just make a decision on the daylight saving time and move on? Tired of this ongoing subject. Kind of like Alabama and gambling.
0: Yeah, the daylight saving time, look, can I say the truth? I don't even know what they're talking about. I mean, I know what daylight savings time is, but how would it impact me? Is it going to be darker longer? Who cares? Is it going to be brighter longer? Who cares? Just set the clock and shut the hell up. Bugsy, do you care either one way or the other on this?
2: I think they should just cut it halfway, though.
0: Didn't we discuss that? Like, they just move all the clocks 30 minutes in one direction and be like, okay, we're done.
2: Just right in the middle. It's fine. Yeah, everybody's happy.
0: Move it. And the whole world just moves the clock 30 minutes in one direction.
2: No, just us.
0: Okay, so just us. Okay, so now, oh my God, imagine the people that live like right on one side of the time zone or the other. I thought about how that would be. Like, to me, for those who don't know, just FYI, I live in Huntsville, Alabama. Okay, this is a conversation between you guys and I, all right? Do not let this go outside of the people listening to this radio show, okay? I live in Huntsville, Alabama. At 9 o'clock, this show ends, and the far inferior Yaffe program comes on. At 9 o'clock, I hit a button here in the studio, and all of a sudden, I'm linked up to Chattanooga, Tennessee, where I do another radio show. Talk Radio 102.3, The Talk Monster, which I think sounds pretty cool, I'll be honest with you. But either way, when I do that show, I schedule guests, and I'll be like, oh, you're coming on at 11:30. And then they come on at 11:30 my time, and the show's already been over. Or at 11:30, it's just the whole thing is confusing. So I don't know how you would live your life if you were on the bubble there. It's kind of confusing. But yes, I am completely fine with us just deciding we are going to do it one way or the other. The time change doesn't really bother me. People are, oh, I'm tired. I get, you know, whatever. It causes more accidents. I'm sure it does. I'm not suggesting it doesn't or any of that stuff. Maybe the math is what it is. But we make it sound like it's like how, you remember Y2K? When Y2K was being suggested, they make it sound like after time changes, like planes are falling out of the skies and cars are wrecking and all this stuff is happening. And I'm not sure that I I really buy that it's really that impactful, but I'm sure it has some impact. But everyone who has to do something, might I make a suggestion for you? You do like everyone else does in every other aspect of your life. You just adjust accordingly. That's what you need to do. Adjust accordingly, and everything will be fine. I'm with you. I don't get it, and I don't know what Tom Cotton's doing. I mean, imagine being like, I'm gonna stand in the breach on daylight savings time. Yes. I'm going to stop this. His argument is that permanent daylight savings time would force children in many parts of the country to wait for the bus and go to school in dangerous, dark winter mornings. Well, I'll tell you this. When I was growing up in Florida, I walked uphill both ways to school and home because I took like a really stupid way back. And each time it was dark and snowing. So I think these kids will be all right. Cotton says he will block the bill from getting out of committee. And he will say that in 1974, there was an attempt at permanent daylight savings time. And it was a disaster. Now, I'm not telling anyone with any movie dreams of making movies, but here's an idea for a movie. The country shifts to daylight savings time and then goes absolutely crazy. That's what it is. Sort of a la The Purge, only it's daylight savings time. For 1 hour every single month or every year, they just start killing each other. I don't know. It doesn't really work that way. But anyway, when it shifts daylight savings time, people start getting less sleep and it starts driving them crazy. Okay? And apparently it was a disaster. Why was it a disaster? I don't know. But allow me to go on record as saying, I don't care. Okay, I'm sorry. I just don't.
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5: News. I'm Gianna Gelosi. President Trump announcing Iran released an American citizen in a gesture of goodwill as the U.S. and Iran continue to exchange strikes. The U.S. Navy hitting another ship trying to escape a blockade of Iranian ports.
6: The U.S. has now fired on a commercial ship. It's a tanker flagged out of Curacao named Belma. U.S. Central Command says the tanker was headed toward Karg Island, Iran's primary oil export hub.
5: As Fox's Mike Tobin, crews are racing to contain hundreds of out-of-control wildfires in Canada, and the flames are blanketing the Midwest and the Northeast with thick, hazardous smoke.
7: Dangerous conditions causing Minnesota officials to evacuate thousands from the Superior National Forest area in the northern part of the state. And the worst may be yet to come as the smoke will blow across the country throughout.
5: It's Fox's Chanley Painter. 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
0: .org.

0: WVNN. Dale Jackson here with you. Thank you very much for joining us. Appreciate you and appreciate your time here today. And yes, I did do the thing that I always hammer on people about. And I got called out on the text line. That is correct for saying I don't care. I did do that. Okay. I did. I'm the villain. I'm the villain. And I apologize. I did say I don't care. Obviously, I do care about the idea that they are going to change the clock. I just want them to do it one way or the other and shut up about it. Okay, that's it. I know. I just want them to do it and be done with it because I think it is a silly issue. But man, it sucks up a lot of time. But I also fall victim to another thing that I absolutely despise, and that is the idea that people can't do multiple things at the same time. Oh, they're focusing on this is like one of the dumber things said in American politics, locally or at the legislative level on the federal side, because there are times when they can focus on very dumb things while at the same time they are working on very important things. How do I know that? Because I know people like Sam Gavan. Sam Gavan joins us. He is my state senator, and we appreciate him coming here and joining us on the program. Thank you very much to State Senator Sam Gavan for being here on the Alabama A&M $350 million Bulldog Hotline. He joins us here today. Senator Gavan, is it fair to say that like sometimes you guys focus on dumb things, but at the same time, you guys are also working on the important matters as well? Is that a fair way to look at some of the stupider things that come up in the legislative sessions?
1: Of course. I mean, there's always important things going on, but there's some things you're just like, golly, God, we have to do that.
0: Hold on, Bugsy, try to get him situated to where we can hear him. He's a little low there, and I need you to fix that for me, please. While you do that, I will remind you, you can weigh in right here on the ScoutPestControl.com WVNN hot take text line. Very quick and very easy for you to do. How do I know that? Because it's right there. 866-494-WVNN, 866-494-9866. Get your thoughts in right now. Sorry about that, Sam Gavan. Let's try this out again to see if we got a better connection here. My question was, sometimes you guys work on dumb crap, but sometimes you're working on serious stuff at the same time. That's accurate, right?
1: Very accurate. We're always working on serious stuff, and then sometimes there's some silly stuff, and you just wonder why in the world have we got to do that.
0: Okay. Katie Britt, on the during the confirmation hearing for Todd Blanche, raised an issue about sports gambling and the issue of young men being impacted by it. I've seen it personally. It is one of my bigger concerns right now about the whole gambling push. Does the concerns of Katie Britt and stuff like that on that issue, do you think that impacts people? Do the studies that show that young men are being extremely negatively impacted by sports gambling and stuff like that, does that temper the lust for those very few tax dollars we're going to get in the legislature, or is this full steam ahead no matter what?
1: Well, it depends on what you want. I mean, there's folks that want to gamble, and they don't care what mechanism. And then, you know, this is not a new concept. I mean, we've been talking about it for years. We've talked about it the last time that this was up, the impact it had, and it was always particularly on men and young men. So nothing new. And I think there's probably one or two people, maybe more, that in the Senate at least, that's an important point for them. I'm talking about the state Senate, of course. I have no clue about the U.S. Senate.
0: Sure. Yeah, I am talking about the state Senate there. It's interesting. I hope there's a lot of talk done about that. And, you know, she wants to ban the online advertising aspect of it, and I mean, it's going to be impossible for kids to get away from. I think the horse is already out of the barn. I've told the story 1,000 times. I sit down to watch a football game with my kid, and it's just like, God, it's like I should just get out a roulette wheel and just start teaching him, because we might as well just get this thing get it handled, maybe make him good at gambling. I don't know, because it's a rather concerning thing that we're doing. Okay, beyond that, let's stay in the state of Alabama here for a second. Tabitha Eisner wants crossover voting, which I got to say, Jeff Poore made a good point yesterday when he said, if I'm a member of the legislature that wants to end crossover voting and close the primaries and stuff, I thank her. Because she's basically saying, go meddle in the Republican primary. Now, there's two questions to this. One, is that an admission that Democrats are super boned, and they know it, when it comes to electorally here in Alabama, even moving into 2026? And does that have any push on people who, like, no, we got to keep the primaries open?
1: Well, I was surprised that she, you know, went out so public about it. But I do think that's just like, you know, because the Senate sponsor last year, and there was just not a lot of appetite for it in the Senate. I've already seen hearts and minds change just because Tabitha Eisner did this. So, I think she's going to be the poster child for why we should do it.
0: Okay, wow. Okay, that's really awesome. Okay, awesome. Well, another thing here, this conversation is going to be a little more complicated. Tommy Tuberville, the governor-elect, national championship-winning coach, United States Senator Tommy Tuberville, came out in favor of data centers, to which I said, huh, what an odd thing to say. I've always said, and I've been saying it on this program for a while, I've always said the data centers are coming. This idea that we're going to, I'm mad about data centers, it's making my cows gay, or whatever we're doing. Here, I don't think these things can generally be stopped. I think that a lot of the stuff is like a moral panic and stuff like that. I think it's overblown. But Tuberville coming out and being like, I love data centers. I hope we get more of them. We should have 100 data centers. We can't stop them. It's the greatest thing in the world. Give me 10 data centers outside my house. Now, it's not what he said, but that is how it's going to be portrayed. And this, I think, is a huge get for Doug Jones and Democrats, even nationally. I think we'll benefit from the idea that that Tommy Tuberville's like, data centers, hell yeah, we got more of those things coming. What do you think about that? What did you think when you heard him say that?
1: I don't know why he did it politically right now, because it's not like it's going to get him a bunch of votes. Is it reality? Yeah. Just focusing on that, I don't know, was, you know, that great tactically, but it is reality. It's they're going to come, and again, I've been a broken record on, you know, the energy needs we have in North Alabama and what do we need those for, and data centers is not at the top of my list, but I think we may need to look at if they're going to come one way or the other, then why should we give them a tax break? It was originally, you know, we gave them a 30-year tax break. Now we give them a 20-year tax break, and I'm kind of questioning why don't we give them any tax break at all if they're coming one way or the other. Especially we may get overrun with other states shutting them down. So that's something we're gonna have to think about. But energy in North Alabama has got to be a major concern about how we deal with the data centers. And then I think you've also got to look at your employee mix. You know, is that what we need in our market versus, say, Lowndes County, where they're doing everything, you know, all the everybody's out with the pitchforks trying to keep them out of their backyard, but that would be an incredible boost to their tax base and give them, some jobs down there that they desperately need. So but we don't have the power to do the balancing act with the local governments, because they don't have the ability to exclude like that by and large. Now, the cities can do it on zoning, but the counties can't do anything about it.
0: Okay, so you mentioned something that I wanted to bring up. They went down, and it was actually really funny. There was and I mentioned the cows being gay. That's not actually what was said. At a county commission hearing down in Mobile, some people showed up at the meeting and were like, hey, these cows are getting infertile. The crops won't grow. There are bears that are attacking, and I'm like, you're saying they're attacking before the data center's even built? What are you talking about? Anyway, that's neither here nor there, but they were saying all these things, and one of the county commissioners came out, and I thought this was actually a really funny thing. I mean, honestly, he came out and he's like, what do you want me to do about it? I moved into the county, so I didn't have to deal with this stupid city stuff. If they want to build out here, who cares? I was like, damn, what is wrong with it? Alabama politicians are crazy right now. What's happening? And he's basically saying, like, There's nothing we can do about it. We don't even have the power to do anything about it. And I don't think we should have the power to do anything about it. If someone wants to sell their land to a data center, I don't care. I'm paraphrasing, of course, but that's the gist of what the Mobile County Commissioner said. And I think that maybe some people think like that, but man, this is politically a very fraught issue. Will Alabama consider giving the county commissions home rule authority to spike data centers like Somerville, Birmingham, and Coleman have done? Because the cities have the ability to do it. Now, Birmingham is kind of funny. We're going to stop this data center. I mean, after this one. This one's fine. But after this one, we're going to stop it. So a little political theater there by Randall Woodfin and others. But do you see the legislature giving the county

0: with her about, oh, no, it's Dirt Road. She's like, it's my family name. I know how to say my name. So people, you know, I get that most people say Zert, but you're wrong. I know the family. It's Zert. Think of beer and or deer, whichever you prefer. And I know, Dale, you prefer beer. So sure. Think of beer. It's Zert.
1: Okay. So here's my question to you. And the hilarious thing that was said to me when we had this conversation last week about Zert Road, the hilarious thing we had is someone called me up and was like, yeah, it's clear that Sam Gavan ain't from around here and ain't lived here very long. Would you like to dispel that? How long you lived in North Alabama?
0: I lived here 32 years, but I think the Zier family was here before whoever said that to you was.
1: It's true. But I'm going to continue calling it Zert Road because that's what everyone else does. And I'd like you to give me the contact information of the person you were speaking to. I'm going to get them on this program. We're going to settle this once and for all. They're going to have to change the way they pronounce their name because everyone else has.
0: That's going to happen. You know, just thank Senator Given for your conversation here. Give me a break.
1: The funny thing about this is they're technically correct, which is the best kind of correct, but it doesn't matter. You know, and I know this. I guarantee you've done enough. You know enough around here that every person you run into is saying Zert Road, except for you. Is that fair?
0: And you're about because they're wrong.
1: Okay, but okay, they're wrong. But at this point, it doesn't matter, right?
0: I don't know. You know, you got to start with the truth somewhere, Dale.
1: Okay, all right. Here's what you need to do. We were talking about, okay, let's open and close with the same thing. Ridiculous legislation while you're working on serious stuff. Here it is. You need to put forth a piece of legislation officially declaring, I'm not even joking about this, this is serious. I know it's ridiculous legislation, but I'm not joking. Declaring that the way Zert Road is pronounced is Zert. And if you do that, I will start referring to it the right way. It doesn't even have to pass. You just have to submit it, and you will change my perspective. How about that? Is that fair?
0: I've got some First Amendment problems with that, so I'll have to back off.
1: Okay. All right. There we go. It sounds like I win then. Sam Gavan, thank you very much. I always appreciate him being here and talking with us. And, yes, that would be a ridiculous. And so it is Zert Road. Okay. But I'm still going to say Zert Road. That's where the alligators are. That's let's change it to Alligator Alley. Maybe that's what we should do. Okay. Thank you very much, Sam Gavan, joining us here on the Alabama A&M $350 million Bulldog Hotline. How do you pronounce Zert Road? Is it Zert or is it Zert? How do you do it? Let me know. 866-494-WVNN. I am Dale Jackson. Thank you very much for being here. We'll be right back.
2: Dale Jackson.
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4: Good morning, everybody. I'm Way 31's Jada White. A man is in the Madison County Jail after Huntsville police say an 11-year-old found his illegal drugs, overdosed on them, and died. They arrested Christopher Wilson and charged him with manslaughter. Police say they tried to save the child yesterday inside a house on High Green Drive, but couldn't. A judge set Wilson's bond at $30,000. Well, a man will learn his punishment today for killing a tow truck driver repossessing his car. Warren Sell's sentencing hearing is at 11 o'clock this morning at the Madison County Courthouse, and a jury found him guilty of murder in May for killing Jason Click in 2023. A Decatur church is joining the fight to get a killer's murder conviction overturned. A panel at the church at Stone River will review Robin Rocky Myers' case and conviction tonight. He is currently serving life without parole for stabbing a woman to death in 1991. With Way 31 News, I'm Jada White.
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2: Here's your weather update from the Way 31 Storm Tracker Weather Center.
5: Temperatures will continue to warm as we head through the rest of the morning hours. Afternoon highs today in those upper 80s. We'll see partly sunny skies through the rest of the afternoon with isolated showers and thunderstorms becoming possible during the later afternoon hours. From the Way 31 Storm Tracker Weather Center, I'm meteorologist Amber Kulick.
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0: Since Sam Given told us the proper was to say it, I...
1: Hold on. 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Since we have a little British robot guy reading it, listen to how he says Sam Gavan's name.
0: Since Sam Given told...
1: Given. Which is perfect, considering we're talking about pronunciations.
0: Since Sam Given told us the proper was to say it, I will pronounce Zid the way he told us. No one has done that before that I am aware of.
1: So, it sounds like the little British robot guy gets it right.
0: Zid the way.
1: Zid. Okay, all right. I mean, okay, so Sam, congratulations. You got yourself a convert there. This is going to be a hard one. It's going to be a hard one.
0: Zid rhymes with Zid. Just like Blount rhymes with Count, the county south of here.
1: Listen to me good. I want people to understand this. He said there'd be First Amendment issues. I don't think there's First Amendment issues with a resolution that hereby declares this street is pronounced this way. I'm not asking you to put people in jail, Sam, for this. I'm not asking, although I'm cool with it. I'm not asking for that. I'm asking for just a resolution formally declaring this is how we pronounce this.
0: Sam is correct. My brother lived next door to the general. He was a very nice guy. Alligator Alley is a much better name.
1: Can we just start doing that? Can we just declare that? I think that's what we're going to start doing. Okay. All right. Bugsy, here we go. From here on out, I hereby proclaim that Zirt Road on this radio station shall be mentioned as Alligator Alley. Now, you can say Zirt Road, but you must refer to it as Alligator Alley also. So you have to do both. Now, you can just say Alligator Alley, but you must say, if you say Zirt or Zirt, you must say Alligator Alley. Bugsy? Spread the word.
2: I will.
1: Let the underlings know that it has so been declared, and it shall be that way. So we've got some other issues here that we've got to resolve on streets. This I didn't know. I did not know this was an issue.
0: Now someone clear up Triana. Is it Triana or Triana?
1: I've always said Triana.
2: I think we need to call Sam back.
1: Get him back on. Get him back on here and let him clear all this. We'll just run through it. Yaffe hysterically referred to Arab once as Arab when he first got here. So that's the big one. Hey, there's a bit going around on social media right now where there's a guy at a comedy show and he asks a girl, "Hey, where are you from?" And she says, "I'm from Alabama." And he goes, "Oh, which?" She goes, "Which part?" And she says, "North Alabama." And he's like, "North Alabama? What city?" And she says, "Arab." And he just stops and looks at her and goes, "How is that spelled?" And I'm paraphrasing this, of course. And he says, she says, "A-R-A-B." And he says, "Arab?" And he's like, "No, Arab." And he's like, "I bet there's a guy in a trucker hat right now somewhere screaming, 'It's Arab!'" Like, which is true. People get mad about that. So we're getting there. We're getting there. So... people are starting to learn about Arab, Alabama, which either was named after a child or was named after a child named Arad, where the guy was so ignorant he misspelled the name.
2: You know,
1: which one of you heard, Bugsy?
2: I've heard neither, actually, but Brindley Mountain's actually misspelled too.
1: Okay. All right, good deal.
0: I'm going to pronounce it the Govan way just to piss everyone off.
1: Okay, so now we're just misspelling Sam Gavan's name as well. Okay, so everyone's going to call it whatever they want. It shall be known as Alligator Alley in my heart from here on out. Here's my question. Which story have you heard about Arab? Which one have you heard? Arab, how did it get its name? Was it a misspelling? Or was it some kid's name? Or was it some version of both?
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4: There's more damage done and more of Iran. I'm Dave Anthony, Fox News.
5: The U.S. on the offensive, firing deeper into Iran than it has in the past.
4: After two waves of bombings during the day and then 6 hours overnight, as Iran retaliates, firing missiles and drones into neighboring countries with American bases. And Fox's Mike Tobin also reports from Tel Aviv.
5: The propaganda ramps up on the streets of Tehran. One example of the propaganda, there's a mural of the late Senator Lindsey Graham with devil horns painted on his head. And there's another giant mural of President Trump in a coffin. President Trump was asked yesterday what he thought about these threats toward him. He says he doesn't spend much time thinking about them.
6: The Islamic Republic of Iran is not happy right now.
4: And as the president again warns, the bombing will get worse next week, targeting Iran's bridges and power plants if they don't return to negotiations. President Trump did thank Iran on Truth Social for setting a detained American free.
7: A joint American-Iranian citizen, Dina Karari, was banned from leaving Iran after traveling to visit her family in 2024. She faced charges of collaboration with a hostile state and espionage. According to her lawyer, Jared Genser, Karari was interrogated numerous times and suffered enormous physical and psychological hardship.
4: Fox's Jonathan Savage. There are Senate confirmation hearings today for the nominees to lead the TSA and Labor Department. A hearing resumes this hour for Acting Attorney General Todd Blanche, who faced tough questions about the Trump IRS tax settlement and the Jeffrey Epstein sex trafficking files, but he won't be there this morning.
8: Here are some of the witnesses slated to appear at today's hearing. Blanche's supporters include former U.S. Attorney General John Ashcroft and Jennifer Bowes and Angel Mom. On the opposing side, there's Danny Besky, an Epstein survivor. The stakes are high as Blanche needs the support of every Republican on the Senate Judiciary Committee to advance to the full Senate.
4: Fox's Madeline Rivera. We just got an update to the economy showing a slowdown in shopping. Retail sales rose just 0.2% last month from May. 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
4: There are unhealthy air quality alerts from Minnesota all the way to Maryland as wildfire smoke spreads from Canada and Minnesota, leaving a yellowy, smoky haze in the sky over some East Coast cities, including New York, where you can also smell it in the air.
13: The worst air quality is closest to Canada, so think areas of Minnesota, Michigan, and down towards Wisconsin. That's where it's just spilling right across the border, but those winds really beginning to push it. We started to notice it yesterday. You're going to see it more today.
4: Fox meteorologist Adam Klotz in South Texas. Flooding got worse overnight as rain keeps pouring down. Some areas got over a foot, like Bernie, where Fox Weather's Brandi Campbell is.
14: The rain sent local creeks and streams raging across roads, stranding drivers, and isolating entire neighborhoods. That was followed by rescues and evacuations. We met resident Don Fonza, whose neighborhood was impacted.
15: First, when I woke up, I didn't believe it was that bad. I didn't. And there was tornado warnings and things like that. I've never seen it that flooded before. The car halfway, you know, submerged. Just doesn't happen.
14: Heavy rain continues across South Central Texas.
4: Oh, in addition to the retail sales report this morning, we also got an unemployment update. First-time claims declined slightly last week to 208,000. The number of people continuing to collect jobless benefits also dropped a little to around 1.8 million. On Wall Street, stock futures are mixed up. Slightly for the Dow, down nearly 300 points for the NASDAQ. It's soccer's World Cup elite comeback.
16: Messi driving in. Messi crossing back. Paul Jimenez. Lautaro Martinez. Stoppage time. Go ahead goal for Argentina.
4: That's after the defending champions had tied the game a few minutes earlier, and Argentina hung on to beat England 2-1 on Fox, advancing to play Spain in the final in New Jersey on Sunday. At The Open Championship, golf's last major tournament of the year being played in England. American Alex Smalley's in the lead at 5 under par. I'm Dave Anthony. This is Fox.
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0: Dale Jackson here with you. Thank you very much for joining us. The general consensus seems to be that Arab was misspelled by the person submitting the post office designation. That seems to be the general consensus. Okay, so I don't know if that's true or not. I don't know. Zert Road is Zert Road correctly, according to the person it's named after's daughter. But I have decided on this station, Yaffe, this is the proclamation. Are you ready?
1: I guess.
0: Okay, here we go. We can call it Zert Road. You can call it Zert Road. But after or in place of, you must refer to it as Alligator Alley. So we are now referring to Zert Road as either way, Zert, Zert, or Alligator Alley. But no matter how you refer to it, before or after, you have to say Alligator Alley. Do you understand the assignment?
1: Yes, I think so.
0: Okay. All right. There we go. Austin, same thing. Spread the word to our friends at 31. I don't want to hear the word Zert without hearing Alligator Alley, but I would appreciate that they pronounce Von Braun 7 different ways, depending on who's saying it. Okay, that would be the way. Is it Von Braun or is it Von Braun? I don't know. I do know this. He's a Nazi. So there we go. I know that part. So when I hear it, I hear Von Braun. So that's what I hear. So you tell me, which is it, Yaffe?
1: The last one.
0: Okay.
1: That's all. I'm just going to go with that one.
0: Okay. That's fair enough. Fair enough. So that's perfect. And that's how we will roll. We also have Hate at 8 to jump into. If you're asking for like a definitional end of subject matter answer to this question, I do not have it. But the comedian that I was talking about, I've been told, is named Henry Cho. I don't think that's true. Henry Cho is a Grant-like individual, if I remember correctly. Is that correct? I believe that is the case. I just looked. It was not this guy. This was not the guy. It's a white guy in a trucker hat in a bar who's talking about Arab. That's going a little viral on social media. Henry Cho's a clean comedian, right, Yaffe?
1: I actually have no idea. I was going to look it up.
0: What do you do with your life, man? How come you and Austin never know anything I talk about? Am I the problem here? Is that it? Am I speaking in obscurities?
1: I'm really bad with names. So it's possible I've seen the guy and I have no idea.
0: Because I believe that I have a pretty good, I'm on the pulse of the American people here. And I know most things that most Americans know. And you guys make me sound like I'm just like this guy who's got all this obscure stuff in my head, which I just don't think is true. So anyway.
1: Well, ask the audience. Do they know Henry Cho?
0: They know who Henry Cho is because they brought him up to me. All right, we got to get into Hate at 8. We're way late. 8 after the hour, Matt Curtis and Matt Curtis Real Estate Team. 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You need top dollar? 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Yaffe, that is called a callback in a good radio thing, just so you know. So here's this, another thing. It's called a benchmark. You do it every single day. And we call it Hate at 8.
2: I'm as mad as hell, and I'm not going to take this anymore.
3: What's got you steamed? What's got you mad? Tell us now. It's time for Hate at 8.
4: Now, if any of you got anything else to say, now's the time!
0: Yeah, now is the time. Now is the place. And Scout Pest Control brings it to you. 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And when I got an issue at the office, they come by here as well and deal with it. 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Jared and his team are amazing. Anything from brown recluses crawling in your hair, ticks biting you, both things that have happened to Yaffe recently. Scout Pest Control will deal with it. Termites in your walls, mosquitoes outside, roaches, rats, you name it. Scout Pest Control is on top of it. Yaffe, don't say anything about your tick. that your wife found in your hair, like you're some sort of dog that wandered in from outside. We'll talk about that in a little bit.
1: I found it in my own hair, unfortunately. No,
0: that's not the story that I was told by Evie. So okay. just so you know, that's not what, right. That's not what she told me. So, but we'll get into it here in just a little bit. Right now, though, let's go to Austin first. Austin, what are you hating on?
5: I'm hating on the fact that you can't just go to the pharmacy and get prescription medicine. This is on, like, the tick thing reminded me of this the other day. I had a tick, and I wanted to go get an antibiotic, and I couldn't just go. You can't just go to the pharmacy and just get an antibiotic. You can't just buy antibiotics, and that kind of pisses me off a little bit. I don't want to go pay a guy $100 to say, hey, here's an antibiotic.
6: How many times are you going to say that? Antibiotic?
5: Antibiotic, yeah.
6: Somebody called Sam Cavan again?
0: So you want to just go to the grocery store and just buy a random antibiotic?
5: Yeah, you know, whenever you have, like, a problem, you just want to just go do it yourself, you know?
6: You know, in the UK and Europe, you can actually do that. You can buy basic antibiotics over the counter.
1: Really? In Mexico, too. Yeah.
0: Okay, all right. You know what I think? Mexico and the UK have great medical systems. That's what I think.
6: That's why people go there to get cheap stuff done.
0: That's why everyone's running to those places. Yeah, okay, great idea, guys. Awesome. Terrible, terrible take. All right, Bugsy, what are you hating on?
6: I'm hating on these people that are apparently trying to convert AI models to different religions. You know how people knock on your door?
0: Okay.
6: And give you a little pamphlet and, like, tell you about stuff. People are doing this to AI, seriously, not as a joke. They think that they are, like, proselytizing the AI.
0: Is there an AI Jehovah's Witness? Like, who's doing the other thing?
6: They should do that. They should have one that goes and just talks to you.
0: Yeah.
6: That is genius. They should do that.
0: Yeah, I assume that there is. Is anyone succeeding in converting AI to any particular religion?
6: Well, this one woman claims she is, and she's like, which one should I do next? Claude, you know?
0: Okay. Unfortunately for people that they don't understand is the AI is very deferential to you.
6: It's using isolated. Yeah.
0: Yeah, and it's not going to argue with you. It wants you to use it.
6: It's going to be like, "Yeah, you're right."
0: Yeah. Yeah. Yeah. And so I don't particularly take this. Yaffe, what do you think about this converting via AI?
6: I think he's been doing it.
1: Well, I think we need to get Dale drunk first and then he'll try to convert the AI. That's what I saw him do at a bar once.
0: It's true.
1: He evangelized.
0: Was it factually accurate? Was it biblically accurate?
1: Yeah, it was. It was very surprising. Okay, almost gave you a megaphone and told you to go on the street.
0: Okay.
6: You should just start your AI evangelism now. It's going to be great.
0: Okay, all right. Fine. Thank you very much for that. Yaffe, what are you hating on?
1: I'm hating on Truth Social. You know, when Trump puts up a post or whatever, I try to go to Truth Social, the actual source, and read what he has, and it's just a mess. Does anyone else deal with this? There are ads. It's not organized well. It just looks bad. I hate this. Just go back to X.
6: Yeah, they made it.
5: Even ventured that far, honestly.
0: See, what bothers me, Affy, is you have not just co-opted my bit when dealing with True Social. You're supposed to say, Trump put this on True Social, so someone screenshot it and put it on Twitter so I could see it. That's basically the gist of it. That's where we need to be.
1: Honestly, it's probably easier.
0: Yeah. Don't. It's going to take 2 seconds for whatever Donald Trump puts up to show up anywhere else because people are going to be chasing it. I believe he's back on Twitter now, right? I mean,
1: but most of his stuff is still on Truth Social, and it's
0: okay.
1: The entire Truth Social platform
6: is stupid, though.
1: It's ridiculous.
6: It was made on a whim.
0: Well, I mean, when you have money like that, you can just throw it out there, and then you can buy and sell it, and he's made money off of this thing.
6: When I used to work in social media, whenever people would be really upset with us for doing something, they'd be like, I'm just going to make my own social media, and sometimes they actually would. And it would be essentially Truth Social the way it's set up, but it would fail. Somehow Truth Social has stayed alive.
0: I believe like there's a Twitch version of this where Twitch they'll rent their system. Only you put your own overlay on top of it. It's your own like streaming.
6: Yeah,
0: platform.
6: You can do that pretty easily.
0: Yeah, it's pretty. So I think they do the same thing. By the way, there's like 20,000 of these coming in here, so I'm just going to share it real quick before I do my hate.
7: Henry Cho is from Knoxville and married a woman from Arab. It part of his stand-up.
0: Okay.
6: Arab?
0: Arab?
1: That wasn't the only one.
0: Bugsy, I got a task for you. Get me Henry Cho.
6: Okay.
0: I need to talk to him.
6: Okay, I'll try.
0: Yeah, let's see if we can get Henry Cho on this program. If you know Henry Cho and you can help us with that, shoot me a text, 866-494-WVNN. We'd like to get him on the show. We need to settle all of this Arab stuff, which, by the way, we all know about it. So just keep that in mind. It's Arab, just so you're aware. Just so you're aware.
1: Dale, what are you hating on?
0: I'm hating on my book, The Goobly Dongs and the Garden of Lost Things. I have been pursuing the production of said book. And let me just say this. Writing it was the easiest part of this. Everything else is a giant money suck. It is just incredibly expensive to get a 40-page book drawn. Bugsy, you're about, I know, I can sense it. You don't even have to say it. You're pulling your hair out right now listening to me say this, right?
6: A little bit.
0: Yeah. Because everyone wants to do it. And you know, I've had people tell me, oh, don't you just use AI and have it do it?
6: It's not going to sell if you
0: right,
6: do that.
0: Right. And AI all has a very specific look to it when you do stuff like that. So that's not what I'm looking for. I'm looking for a much warmer version than AI is able to do. Okay? The Goobly Dongs and the Garden of Lost Things is one of my books. So I was at the lake house this weekend, and one of the people who were there was unaware with my artistic pursuits. And someone found my book, not No Tommy No, the critically acclaimed book. Evie loves it, still reading it. Not that book. The Eat Less, Exercise More, and Shut Up, Even You Can Lose Weight If You Want To, that book. And they suggested that I pursue actual publishing companies. But you have to actually have the book made in order to do so, right? So the whole thing is a hassle, unless you are an established author of some kind. And I'm hating on the barrier of entry for my fantastic book, Goobly Dongs and the Garden of Lost Things. Yeah, have you seen a copy of this?
1: No, you've been talking about it for years.
6: I think I'm the only one that's seen a copy of it.
0: Okay.
1: I didn't know you actually wrote it.
0: No, the story's been written for a long time.
1: Oh, okay.
0: It has to become, someone needs to make it. And I don't want to pay anyone to do so. That's the problem.
6: I'll lower my rate further for you.
0: Yeah, I will give you $5 a page. Okay,
6: that's awful. What I would,
0: yeah. Hey, no, seriously, for giggles. If you don't have to do this, if you don't want to, Bugsy, you can refuse if you wish. But as an artist who does stuff like this, what would a 40-page children's book cost to illustrate?
6: $3,000 to $7,000.
0: Yeah, see, I mean, it's just no. Okay. that's
1: why everyone uses AI.
0: I know it's crazy. It's absolutely crazy. I just don't have the. I don't. It's not that I don't have the money. I'm not that.
6: But you have to see it as an investment.
0: If I had, see, this is where the problem is. You got the chicken and the egg situation. If I had a contact with a serious publisher where this would be a fruitful endeavor, I'd be in on this. But I've already written one book. And that it's been fully illustrated and everything like that. And I've pursued it and I did all the stuff and I've been unable to get any publisher to.
6: It's because you've already self-published it. They don't want to republish a book.
0: So I have to make it, not publish it, and then maybe they'll talk to me?
6: Yeah.
0: Okay. Someone help me. That's my hate. I'll be right back. Stay tuned.
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9: Good morning, everybody. I'm Way 31's Jada White. A man is in the Madison County Jail after Huntsville police say an 11-year-old found his illegal drugs, overdosed on them, and died. They arrested Christopher Wilson and charged him with manslaughter. Police say they tried to save the child yesterday inside a house on High Green Drive, but couldn't. A judge set Wilson's bond at $30,000. Well, a man will learn his punishment today for killing a tow truck driver repossessing his car. Warren Sell's sentencing hearing is at 11 o'clock this morning at the Madison County Courthouse, and a jury found him guilty of murder in May for killing Jason Click in 2023. A Decatur church is joining the fight to get a killer's murder conviction overturned. A panel at the church at Stone River will review Robin Rocky Myers' case and conviction tonight. He is currently serving life without parole for stabbing a woman to death in 1991. With Way 31 News, I'm Jada White.
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3: Here's your weather update from the Way 31 Storm Tracker Weather Center.
12: Low to middle 70s to start you out on this Thursday morning. A couple of areas of some patchy fog will be possible throughout the early morning hours. Again today, partly sunny with isolated showers and thunderstorms this afternoon. From the Way 31 Storm Tracker Weather Center, I'm meteorologist Amber Kulick.
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0: Just FYI, I made more money off of eat less, exercise more. If you can, what's it called? Eat less, exercise more, and shut up than I did off of No Tommy No. Just so you know, just to be clear, I made more money off that than the other. Just saying. All right. At least I can say I'm a professional book publisher / artist. Is that right? Author. Professional.
1: We'll say
0: author.
1: Artist.
0: I mean, I wouldn't say.
2: Well, you
0: artist.
2: Did sketch out the worms for me.
0: I did do that. It was delightful. All right, where was I at in all of this? All right, Yaffe, am I to understand that you've been bitten by one of those meat disease causing ticks?
1: No, no. Apparently, it was a deer tick, and you can get Lyme disease from it. And it's my understanding, and that is not the disease where you can't eat red meat. That's a different disease.
0: Have you had a hamburger since you got bitten by this thing?
1: No, I have had, red meat. So yeah, I'm okay.
0: I'm assuming like 90% of your diet's red meat. So I'm not surprised by that. That and Snickers bars. But the question I have for you is this. Uh-huh. When did you go outside? I don't believe you go outside. You're not a hiker. You're not what?
1: I know. It's a good question. I have no idea. I think it's probably in the studio somewhere.
0: You think there's a nest of ticks inside the WVNN
1: no idea.
0: Studio?
1: That was the most surprising. Although I have to go outside a lot now because Evie wants to go out all the time. So.
0: Oh, it sounds like you're taking out a dog. I mean, what in the world? Well, why are you saying it like that?
1: Because she if we don't let her out, she will just run out on her own, and I have to chase her.
0: God, that's horrendous. What you're saying there. So you got bit by this tick, and your wife found it. That's what I was told.
1: No, I found it. I was just wetting my hair, and I was like, "What is this clump I'm feeling on my head?" And I pulled it out. Thought maybe it was gel or something. I don't know. And it was a bug. And I was like, ah. And then I Googled what it was, and it was a deer tick. And
0: was it still alive?
1: Yeah. Oh, yeah.
0: It was actively sucking your brain.
1: Yes. Yes.
0: Wow.
1: And it just done that because it was kind of fat. So
0: you could say that it was giving you. Never mind. So you let me see if I can get this correctly. You are so disgusting that you had a tick on your head probably for days. Is that right?
1: No, I wash my hair every day. I mean, we all know I have good hair. I mean, you got to wash it. And
0: well, you said it came from in studio, so I'm thinking the last time you were in that actual studio.
1: Yeah.
0: It's been a while.
1: I have no idea where this thing came from. It doesn't make any sense to me.
0: I think you've got a hygiene problem, and this is considering
1: your
0: counseling.
1: No one thinks I have a hygiene problem. Nobody.
0: Well,
1: I don't want to make that a joke now, but
0: I've never had a tick on me, so I don't know. So that's okay. All right. It's weird because usually Yaffe's the bloodsucker.
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4: News. I'm Therese Crowley. Senate confirmation hearings day two, and Attorney General nominee Todd Blanche confronted by the Epstein files again, despite releasing millions of pages. A sex trafficking victim testifies today after Blanche admitted mistakes in the redactions. Vice President J.D. Vance tells the Joe Rogan podcast.
5: We absolutely screwed up the comms of the Epstein files, like we just did. But do I think the reason we screwed up the comms is because we were trying to hide something? No.
4: Border czar Tom Homan tells Fox why the Homeland Secretary paused ICE traffic stops and President Trump restored them.
6: We want to do a short-term pause to make sure that the agents out there on these operations have the vehicle stop training, and do they have the tools necessary to keep safe?
4: President Trump says Iran freed an American woman hostage in a gesture of goodwill as CENTCOM ramps up airstrikes on Iran. 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

0: WVNN. Dale Jackson here with you, and I am absolutely thrilled to be here with you. We got Yaffe here dealing with a tick infestation in his home, apparently. We also have Congressman Mo Brooks joining us. He is the former congressman for the 5th Congressional District. He joins us on the Alabama A&M $350 million Bulldog Hotline. And we are thrilled to have him here on the program. Lots of questions to be asked here. And I'm going to ask a question about something that's happening nationally and something that's happening locally at the same time. And it's as follows. New York has decided they're doing a moratorium on data centers. Trump calls this terrible. Tommy Tuberville says, data centers? Give me 1,000 of them. I can't wait. I want more and more. It's amazing. Doug Jones responds and says, data centers? Why, I've never heard of such a thing. I'm offended. And I just can't understand why anyone would want one of these. And he's very excited about the idea that he has something to run on right now. So let's go to the Alabama A&M $350 million Bulldog Hotline. Let's bring Mo Brooks on here right now. You've got Trump. You've got Kathleen Hochul. You've got Tommy Tuberville. You've got Doug Jones. Who's right, Congressman Brooks? Who's getting this right politically? Who's getting it right economically? Who's getting it right?
1: Doesn't sound like anybody. What you have to do is you have to balance them on a case-by-case basis. For example, do they just come here and they build and you don't give them any taxpayer subsidies? That's one set of circumstances. That's one where you're more likely to allow them to come into your community. On the other hand, are you giving them huge subsidies that not every business in Alabama gets, thereby giving them preferential treatment over other businesses? Well, I don't think we should ever do that for them. But there are some instances, say in Birmingham, where you get tax abatements or you don't make them pay the same taxes that everybody else pays. And to me, that's the kind of preferential treatment that we ought to avoid, and we shouldn't do that at all. So, and it also depends on the location. Are you talking about it being located near residences where suddenly instead of it being 95 degrees outside, it's 110? These things are probably the largest heat generators of anything that's ever been man-made in the history of the world. So there are a lot of different factors you have to take into account. So I don't think a broad brush yes or no is the right approach. Each one has to be evaluated on individual merits, and not under any circumstances should we give them preferential tax treatment over other businesses.
0: How much is Doug Jones salivating right now? I mean, you understand the political game. This, I think, was a huge misstep by Tommy Tuberville. Like, this is one of those situations where it's like, hey, man, why don't you just say nothing? Like, why don't you just not comment on it or say, hey, data centers can be good. They can be bad. Case-by-case basis, like Congressman Brooks, the master professional politician, just laid out. That's the correct response to it. I mean, I'm not a politician, and my response is, yeah, we're going to build these things, just like Tommy Tuberville, but I'm not running for anything. Is Doug Jones salivating right now into his ill-fitting suit?
1: Well, I don't think this is going to make the difference in the outcome of the gubernatorial race. Might he get a little upper out of it? Yeah, he might. But he's so far down because of his socialist beliefs and immoral beliefs, the things that he promotes, that it's going to be very, very tough for him to overcome Tommy Tuberville in the state of Alabama. But, you know, I disagree with Tommy Tuberville on a couple of major issues. He apparently wants gambling all over the place in the state of Alabama, and that's a net negative. Then you to our economy and to our taxes, to the ability of families to take care of their own. You know, almost all this money, not all, but almost all of it, the vast majority of it, is going to be shipped from our economy out of state to the people who own the gambling facilities. And that kind of siphoning away from our economy, that money, that's a downer. And then you've got his position on data centers. Maybe he just hasn't done the homework yet. To me, you've got the tax issue, and then you've got the electricity consumption issue, which is going to increase the likelihood of brownouts or higher utility costs for everybody. But the heat generation in close proximity to it, all the surrounding landowners are going to be hurt significantly. And that's a problem.
0: Yaffe thinks you're panicking for no reason on this. He thinks this is like a moral panic. What do you say to guys like Yaffe who are calling you out?
1: Well, I'm not panicking about it. It's just something as to whether it's desirable or less desirable, and I consider it to be less desirable.
0: Go ahead, Yaffe. I'll let you actually respond to that. I was kind of being facetious, but go ahead.
2: I mean, I think what he said at the beginning is the most logical response. You look at it on a case-by-case basis, and if it makes sense in that area, you do it. But I do think there are a lot of people in this country that it is a moral panic, and I think it's a fear of AI and big tech and everything else.
0: Yeah, I tend to agree with that as well. Donald Trump is saying that the moratorium is a bad thing. One of the arguments is that this is all coming from China. They would rather have the data centers there for various reasons, including national security reasons. What do you think about that?
1: Well, I would just assume that we not have the government or any other entity collecting so much personal data on each and every one of our citizens. It strikes me as 1984-ish, George Orwellian.
0: I think there's a good argument to be made there. But a lot of these are private entities that are getting incentives to do this kind of stuff. Sam Gavan made the point a minute ago on this program that, look, maybe we don't need to offer incentives. These people want to build these things? Go right ahead. But maybe we don't need to be offering all these tax incentives to get it done, and then the places that do offer those can have them. And I think that's the free market kind of operating that way. And I understand people say, well, it's not really the free market. The government's involved in that. I'm like, I agree with that part, but the competition side of it. Speaking of Sam Gavan, he is very adamant, Congressman, that Zert Road is called Zert Road. Your thoughts?
1: I don't care.
0: No, don't say that. Which one is it?
1: I've always heard it Zert, okay?
0: Yes.
1: If it's Zert, it doesn't make any difference to me.
0: Okay, fair enough. I'm referring to it as Alligator Alley from here on out. So that's what I'm calling it.
1: That's a better name.
0: Yeah, that's a better name. That's what we're going to call it now. Okay, there's something happening tonight that you were kind of involved in, and you maybe that's not a fair way to say that. There's something happening tonight that you have maybe some experience in dealing with. The President of the United States is apparently going to give a speech about the 2020 election in Georgia, and there's going to be a lot of talk about whether or not it was China or Venezuela or Iran or whatever trying to interfere in our election. Now, Republicans are like, oh, my God, are we doing this again? Like, and I think that's the appropriate response. Like, oh, my God, will you please shut up about this? But I know he's also going to talk about 1,000 other things, ICE, immigration, Iran, the war, all this. Because Donald Trump just does whatever he wants and gives whatever speech he wants. And there's a lot of questions about who's going to carry it and all this other stuff. Forget about that. Let's just talk solely about the election side of this. This can't be good for Republicans unless he comes out and is like, here are the issues of where the election in Georgia was incorrectly handled. And he's like bullet pointing and all sorts of stuff. That ain't his style. That's your style. You would give that speech. Are Republicans right to be concerned about this? Or is this causing a problem for them as a whole?
1: It can go either way, depending on how much factual information the president has to back up his broad statements. By way of example, you mentioned these foreign entities. Of course they're participating in our election process, trying to influence who is elected president, China in particular, but not limited to China. But it's more of an information and misinformation effort on the internet by these foreign entities. It's not necessarily voter fraud. Voter fraud seems to originate within the borders of the United States as opposed to outside the borders of the United States. And you can look at the Commission on Federal Election Reform report by Jimmy Carter and Republican James Baker, Ronald Reagan's White House Chief of Staff. They go into it in significant detail. You can look at a Government Accountability Office report where as much as 3% of the voter registration list consisted of non-citizens, which violates American law by and large. And you can, I mean, there's data out there, but Donald Trump has a habit of making statements that he doesn't have the factual evidence to back up, and that's the problem.
0: You think Donald Trump's ever given a PowerPoint presentation?
1: Probably not. I've never seen one, but I wouldn't put it past him.
0: I mean, I would love for Donald Trump to stand up today and give a PowerPoint presentation and say, here's what happened. Because one of the things they're saying, I know you've heard stuff like this, Congressman, if I remember correctly, you even tried to steal an election one time, if I'm listening to the media correctly. Is that correct?
1: Well, that's what the left says, but all I was trying to do is get honest elections.
0: I know. No, I don't know, man. I was told you were trying to steal the election. But either way, there's a lot of talk about like double scanned ballots and things like this, and I think that's been confirmed. But there's just so much noise around this. The part that bothers me the most, and I want you to use your vast experience in.

0: the upper Midwest after the election that were found to have had that kind of problem. I'm talking about the 2020 election, but I'm not going to limit it to that election because it's a regular occurrence. And then you've got the non-citizens who are registered to vote. That's been established beyond all doubt by the Government Accountability Office report. And what they did was they compared registered voter lists, which is jury pools, and the number of people who came in on those jury pools that came from those registered voters lists into federal court and said, in answer to a question, no, I'm not an American citizen, so I can't serve on the jury. And so the judge would dismiss them, and they would count them up one by one. Okay? That's hard to dispute. But the Democrats and the news media, by and large, they want to bury their head in the sand and pretend it doesn't happen. But it does.
1: I agree with that completely. It's funny, like the whole mentally incompetent and stuff like that. I think we saw some of that in Alabama where people were walking out ballots to cars and stuff and letting people vote that way, which it happened during the pandemic. It happened during the last election. Letting mentally incompetents vote is I think, a serious problem. I'd like to refer to that as the Yaffe rule. That maybe we need to resolve and get that taken care of. What do you think,
2: Yaffe? Why? There's no reason to bring me up there at all.
0: Hey, guys, one of the worst problems is in a state like Virginia, and you'd think this wouldn't be a problem. But anybody can vote for anybody else because they have no identification requirements, no photo ID. And so someone goes in and votes in the name of somebody else,
1: Then
0: the person who actually has that name shows up and isn't allowed to vote.
1: There's a famous version of that story is the Eric Holder thing where a guy walked in and said, I'm Eric Holder, and they gave him his ballot. And he's like, I'm not. And they're like, oh, you're in big trouble now. Like, he had some issues without. All right, thank you very much. Former Congressman Mo Brooks giving us some serious answers and some non-serious answers, which we appreciate him being here to do. He joins us every single Thursday on the Alabama A&M $350 million Bulldog Hotline. Thank you very much to Congressman Brooks for joining us there. Oh, why? Why would you bring me up? Why? Why would I do that? Yaffe, relax. I'll handle the show from here on out. You take over next. We'll get to that. But right now, 10 with him coming up. If you haven't got your questions in, now is the time. If you want to mix a slam in on Yaffe in there as well, maybe we'll do it. 866-494-WVNN. Stay tuned.
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5: Good morning, everybody. I'm Way 31's Jada White. A man is in the Madison County Jail after Huntsville police say an 11-year-old found his illegal drugs, overdosed on them, and died. They arrested Christopher Wilson and charged him with manslaughter. Police say they tried to save the child yesterday inside a house on High Green Drive, but couldn't. A judge set Wilson's bond at $30,000. Well, a man will learn his punishment today for killing a tow truck driver repossessing his car. Warren Sell's sentencing hearing is at 11 o'clock this morning at the Madison County Courthouse, and a jury found him guilty of murder in May for killing Jason Click in 2023. A Decatur church is joining the fight to get a killer's murder conviction overturned. A panel at the church at Stone River will review Robin Rocky Myers' case and conviction tonight. He is currently serving life without parole for stabbing a woman to death in 1991. With Way 31 News, I'm Jada White.
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6: Temperatures will continue to warm as we head through the rest of the morning hours. Afternoon highs today in those upper 80s. We'll see partly sunny skies through the rest of the afternoon with isolated showers and thunderstorms becoming possible during the later afternoon hours. From the Way 31 Storm Tracker Weather Center, I'm meteorologist Amber Kulick.
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0: No hatred towards you, Yaffe. Good for you. Oh, wait, here comes some. Never mind. Got it. We got it. Thank you very much. Someone fulfilled my need. They gave me what I wanted. Thank you so much. I was almost off the hook there, Yaffe. It's time for 10 with him.
2: It's time to answer the deep questions. It's 10 with him.
0: 10 questions, about 10 minutes. And we have one listener who sends in so many good questions, Yaffe, that I can't even get to them all because I don't want to use the same listener. So I try not to do more than one a day. But man, these are so many good questions. So many good questions. All right. 866-494-WVNN. 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Lots of answers here. So let's do it.
3: Seriously, hard to understand how you misspelled a four-letter word.
0: He's talking about the Arab ARAD situation. Guys, I believe that's a joke that is predicated on the idea, the American comedic trope of ha ha ha Alabama dub. Yaffe? I mean, is that fair to say that that's probably what that's about?
4: Yeah.
0: Okay. Yeah. I just want to make sure I get it. By the way, 10 with him is now brought to you by our friends over there at the Cherokee Ridge Country Club. If you haven't been out there to play golf, you absolutely should. You need to grab your clubs and get out there today. And going to WVNN.com right now, they're part of our Tennessee Valley Golf Club, that you can buy right now. It is awesome. Learn more about it. Cherokee Ridge Country Club. Go see them. It is awesome. Moving on.
3: Dale, Gary McNamara from Red Eye Radio said he is approaching 10,000 shows in his 40-year career. What's your count?
0: I have absolutely no idea, but I'm going to tell you this. I'm going to think about this, and tomorrow on 10 with him, I'm going to have an answer, and so is Yaffe. What do you think, Yaffe? Can we do that?
5: Sure.
0: I've given you two homework assignments. Bugsy, how many of the homework assignments that I've given Yaffe is he going to actually do?
6: None of them.
0: Okay. All right. I'm going to be very upset if that's true. I'm going to be very upset with that. And she's looking at getting us Henry Cho. So, I mean, come on. Here we go.
3: Is Lionel Messi the GOAT?
0: It's hard to see that he's not. I've noticed something from watching the World Cup, and maybe someone here will help me and agree with me or not. I don't think that you guys have been watching this. Have you guys noticed he does not run?
4: Is that the trick? Is that like...
0: I don't know. He just kind of languishes. You know, he's always around. He's always around. But he's not like... He's not sprinting up and down the field. He's just kind of languishing around. And he's like, bam!
4: Gotta save his energy.
0: Yeah, scores a goal. Yes, I think so. What I saw in Auburn for that guy was amazing. I mean, it was crazy. Argentina and Spain. That's who's going at it in the World Cup. Football. Just kidding. We can call it soccer now. America's out. Moving on.
3: Dale, why is Yaffe using illegal immigrant labor to deliver his weekly shipment of meth?
0: I don't know. We'll go to the source. Yaffe?
4: What is happening? That is my response to that.
0: Did you not?
4: Not only... You got illegal immigrant and meth in there.
0: Well, the guy who got shot in Memphis had meth in his car. So that's why he was running from the cops. So the suggestion is that you're using...
4: So he was delivering it to me. Gotcha. Okay. So you're warned, people.
0: No? You're not going to give an answer to the question?
4: I don't even remember the question. So what's wrong?
3: We can agree there are several million illegal immigrants in the U.S. By contrast... There are only a few thousand ICE agents. Per capita, ICE agents commit many more violent criminal acts. Why do you insult the intelligence of your listeners?
0: Okay, yeah, I'm going to give you a little background on this one as well. I'm now making the argument that ICE agents commit fewer crimes than illegal immigrants, because apparently that's a metric we're supposed to care about, because they tell us all the time that illegal immigrants commit less crimes than native-born citizens.
4: Mm-hmm.
0: So, because, which isn't true, by the way, because entering the country illegally itself is an illegal act,
4: right,
0: on top of all,
4: exactly,
0: all the other stuff they do. So 100% of them do it. So, no, ICE agents do not commit more violent criminal acts per capital or capita, if you want to make the argument. I don't insult the intelligence of my listeners. In fact, I respect them so much that I tell them the hard truths, and it's important to do so. So, no. Okay, then that's my response.
3: Tick in the studio. Yaffe wants workers' comp.
0: I think he's setting up a claim. I'm going to be honest with you. I think he's setting up a claim. Yaffe, is that what this is? Is all this, you can run the tape back and be like, I told you, got a tick in the studio.
4: Maybe. I mean, I would prefer I've never had the tick to begin with, but...
0: You need to eat a hamburger tonight and tell us how it goes. I'm worried about you.
4: Apparently, I need to get a tick collar or whatever, too, someone said.
0: Yes! We need to GoFundMe Yaffe a tick collar.
4: Walk around with that.
0: All right, here we go.
3: Dale, you know pharmaceutical lobbyists are probably against more daylight because sunlight creates vitamin D in your body.
0: Vitamin.
3: And that would lead to fewer bottles of vitamin D being bought. It's always about money, right?
0: Austin, that sounds like some cockamamie nonsense you would come up with.
5: I've actually seen this take, and I think there might be something to it.
0: I knew it!
4: I still think that guy was 2 seconds away from blaming, you know, the Jews.
0: Oh, no!
4: I was waiting for it.
0: He did not blame the Jews, but this question did come in about the Jews.
3: Does the Chattanooga market also appreciate the Jews bit?
0: Yeah, if he, do they?
4: it's a little split from what I understand.
0: See you guys.
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6: Iran is not backing down. I'm Dave Anthony, Fox News. As President Trump warns, the attacks will get worse next week if they don't negotiate again. After two waves of U.S. military strikes, first during the day, then 6 hours overnight.
7: Iran has once again been firing at its neighbors. The Petra News Agency out of Jordan says that 8 hostile aircraft were intercepted. Iran says these were drones and they were fired at U.S. bases in Jordan.
6: Fox's Mike Tobin also reports from Tel Aviv. The U.S. military stopped a tanker in the reimposed blockade around Iran's ports.
7: This is a tanker flagged out of Curacao named the Belma. The U.S. says the big ship was headed toward Iran's primary oil hub, Karg Island. The ship ignored multiple warnings, so U.S. aircraft fired multiple Hellfire missiles into the smokestack. 2 tankers were turned around the previous day.
6: And speaking of dealing with Iran,
8: for 25 years, the term counterterrorism, at least in the West, has meant first and foremost the fight against radical Islamist extremism.
6: Secretary of State Marco Rubio just told an international gathering focused on political terrorism. A big danger now comes from radicals on the left, but is being dismissed and ignored.
8: The very idea that far-left terrorism could be a serious threat is treated as a right-wing fever dream, or worse, as a dangerous fascist conspiracy. It's treated this way by many in the press.
6: Smoke from Canadian and Minnesota wildfires keeps spreading in a yellowy haze, leading to unhealthy air quality alerts. From there, all the way to Washington, D.C., up to Boston, Fox Weather's Katie Burns in Cleveland, where she says you can smell it.
9: The region has been blanketed with heat for most of the week, which makes these conditions unusually dry, windy, and hot, meaning more wildfires can spread even more quickly. That's what led to evacuations in northeastern Minnesota, where thousands of campers were told to leave campgrounds in the Superior National Forest.
6: In South Texas, flooding has worsened as more rain falls. Flash flood emergency alerts now as rivers rise in Kerr, Kendall, and Uvalde counties. 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
15: We're seeing some selling on Wall Street. The Dow is down 12 points. The Nasdaq's down a lot more, 210. The S&P 500 losing 21 points. We got updates to the economy this morning showing a slight decline in first-time unemployment claims last week, 208,000. Another report was affected by a decline in inflation.
16: Gasoline prices cooled in June, allowing Americans to spend on other things. Retail sales rose a modest 0.2% last month. It's the smallest increase since January. For the year ending in June, retail sales were up 6.7%. Previous months saw a jump in spending to cover higher gasoline prices. Crude oil prices and gas moderated in June, though prices rose again recently. Excluding auto sales and gasoline, retail sales rose 0.4% in June. Ginny Coselda, Fox News.
15: Well, the price of oil is up about 0.5%. WTI back to $80 a barrel. And as it rises again, so does gasoline. It's up a nickel today. AAA's national average for regular $3.94 per gallon. That is a dime higher than a week ago. This fall, you might get to spend a Trump, which will be a dollar, on the first coin to ever feature a living president.
17: Treasury Secretary Scott Bessent posting that the Mint will begin striking a $1 commemorative coin as part of celebrations for the country's 250th birthday. The front includes President Trump's image under the word Liberty. He tells Fox Business.
18: That is very honored. It's cute, not a bad picture, but it's very cute. They gave me a coin. That's very unusual.
17: On the back of the coin, the traditional Great Seal of the United States with a bald eagle. Bessent says it celebrates the strength of American values and the promise of a nation dedicated to preserving freedom for all. The coin has a gold finish, but is not made of gold, one of a few differences from the design approved by a federal commission earlier this year. Lisa Brady, Fox News.
15: And you'll be able to purchase those coins and rolls and bags in the fall. I'm Dave Anthony. This is Fox.
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19: Well, it appears that President Donald Trump is kind of on my side when it comes to the whole issue of data centers. Supposed to be very afraid of data centers. look, when the whole conversation started, I wasn't sure what to believe. And, you know, I'm still open to a different argument, mostly because I just want to go to one. Somebody take me to one. Let me do a tour and I can judge this for myself. But I, just from a gut feeling and from the fact that I've been doing this for a while, looking at different issues in the news, I could tell that this was not really about our true concern over data centers, but this was coming from another place. I've been calling it a moral panic. And that's what it seems to be. It's just this moral panic. And it's interesting because you had Tuberville recently come out on this, and now Trump has, so maybe they knew something. They probably saw the trends that states are trying to ban it, but now New York wants to ban them. We're going to talk about this. It's an important issue, and I'm curious what you think. I know I've asked you before, but weigh in on the text line. Do you agree with me? You tend to think this is a moral panic and data centers in certain areas is fine. Do you agree with maybe New York? There should be a moratorium. There should be a ban. Or maybe you're somewhere in between. You know, Dale was talking with Mo Brooks, a former congressman, in the last hour. And he was basically like, look, it's a case-by-case basis. That's probably the most logical answer when it comes to building a new data center. But we'll definitely talk about it. I'll give you the latest and some of the info on how it could affect your community if there was a data center around. But we'll talk about that in a moment. You are listening to the Yaffe Program. This is the show where you can count on the latest news, the important guests, and the best analysis, all for your morning commute here on News Talk 770 AM, 92.5 FM, WVNN. Also coming up on the show, we'll get to those Alabama bullet points, the top stories from around the state. At the bottom of the hour, we're going to speak with State Representative Rex Reynolds, and he's a former law enforcement officer. We have to talk about police recruiting in Alabama, some bills that he got passed, and some new initiatives on that. We'll talk about that and some other stuff as well. We'll have to talk about, let's see, what's coming up in the next hour. We have Christopher Reed, host of The Daily Controversy. He's going to join us. And J.D. Vance, Vice President J.D. Vance, did an interview with Joe Rogan. I haven't been able to listen to the whole thing. I've seen some different clips out there. But he said something about young people and socialism, which I find interesting. I think he's on to something partly. It's not the whole picture. But we'll talk about that. I always end the show with the Yaffe Program Rewind. And we always take your text messages, like I said, 866-494-9866. We're going to do What's Trending later on. Walker's here producing once again today. Walker, how are you this morning?
14: Well, I'm a bit disappointed because my allergies have come back. And I thought that...
19: You thought it was over for the season?
14: Yeah, I thought the season was over.
19: No, not in Huntsville. There is no over.
14: I just
19: allergy season.
14: Woke up with so much sinus pressure.
19: Ugh. Do you know what you're allergic to? Have you ever been tested?
14: I've never been tested. I just assume it's some sort of pollen.
19: Yeah. Pollen's pretty bad. Other stuff as well. You know, I'm allergic to cats.
14: And gerbils.
19: Yeah, and gerbils. Yeah, exactly. We talked about that. So, oh, man. Yeah, I kind of felt it a little bit too today, which... Yeah, it is disappointing.
14: Yeah.
19: All right. Yeah. So let's get to this conversation on data centers. And seriously, I want to know what you think. Do you agree with me it's a moral panic? Do you agree with those who want to ban it? Or maybe you're somewhere in between. Usually the answer probably should be somewhere in between on this. But a lot of this came up yesterday because New York has the entire state, which is to me a little much, but... apparently, New York has decided to ban this. So, Kathy Hochul, the governor of New York, made the announcement on the moratorium Tuesday in an executive order that suspends permitting for data centers while her administration works on a regulatory framework as data center development threatens to hike up utility bills, she says, deplete our natural resources, and create uncertainty for New Yorkers. Go ahead, if you can, Walker. Play the Kathy Hochul cut one for me. This was her making the announcement this week.
20: I want to make sure that if they're going to come, those localities will reap substantial benefits. The bigger the data center, the bigger the investments that communities can and should expect. We also want to make sure that labor has a seat at the table, so projects can include wage standards and labor agreements and prioritize local hiring. The final part of my plan is to ensure that these hyperscale data centers do not receive tax benefits. Full stop.
19: All right, then later she spoke with ABC News on the issue, expanded on this a little bit. Play cut two of her for me.
2: Bring your own power or pay a premium to use the grid, because I already have a shortage of power for the existing businesses and our hardworking New Yorkers who are paying through the nose in utility bills. I can't say they're going to be charged more because of the existence of these companies. We came up with a threshold of 50 megawatts as defining the larger ones. Those smaller are not affected. But again, I want to get this right. And I know there's a lot of anxiety around AI overall. And I announced this in my State of the State long before campaign season, that I want these huge consumers of power to pay their own way. It's only fair. And that's what I'm fighting for.
19: So the real question is there any evidence that they do consume too much power? That is something we really need to be concerned about in terms of it'll raise rates and mess with the grid and everything else. But it's also interesting to me that you hear her mention it. She says, oh, I know there's some fear about AI generally. That's where a lot of this comes from. There is just something in our culture that is very nervous about AI and the future of AI for different reasons. And there's also sort of people are against big tech and all that stuff. The media's bought into a lot of this. Now, I know as well there was a New York State lawmaker who was putting forward this bill in the New York legislature, Kristen Gonzalez. Play the Kristen Gonzalez cut for me.
21: It acknowledges that we are not in a place where we can build a number of hyperscale data centers across the state and not see negative impacts on our environmental resources, on our energy bills, on our water bills, and more. And so the bill, first and foremost, implements a one-year moratorium on any state permits being issued for the biggest of the biggest data centers. Any data centers that are 20 megawatts and above, which are on a much, much larger scale than anything we've really seen before. And it also includes language around an environmental impact report and public engagement so that we can actually start polling New Yorkers to get a sense of what they think about this issue and understand the widespread impacts across our state on land, on pollution, on water, on energy, and on local communities. New York uses 31,000 megawatts on average a year. So that would be equivalent to adding about a third of New York State onto the grid. And knowing that we are already at the point where we might have rolling blackouts, there is certainly no way that we can accommodate this scale and this widespread need for energy for these hyperscale data centers. We cannot afford to have a strained energy grid, and we cannot afford to pay higher energy bills if we did nothing. Any omnibus like this doesn't just happen. It happens because there was both internal political will and momentum, but also mass outside organizing, which shows us that not only is this issue popular, but that everyday New Yorkers can organize.
19: So now the accusation, and there's some truth to this, the accusation is a lot of this is being ginned up from outside our country. China and Russia, they don't want us to be the leader in AI. Of course they don't. They're our adversaries. So they're putting up propaganda in this country to get people against data centers. And there's definitely some truth to that. But it's interesting, when I first thought about this issue, it reminded me of the fracking stuff. I remember a few years ago, fracking really became a big thing. It helped us become a net energy exporter. It's been really good for this country, but you started to see, especially Democrat states, wanting to ban it, saying it was going to ruin the water, it was going to ruin the environment, it's going to create earthquakes and all this stuff. And of course, climate change. And this is very similar to that in my mind, because a lot of that was just nonsense. Let's be honest, and we're finding out. It's been a good thing that this country has been doing fracking. Now, apparently, I'm not the only one who thought of that. I was looking here at the Wall Street Journal, the editorial board. They said New York and their ban on fracking for oil and gas has been an act of monumental self-sabotage. Now, Governor Kathy Hochul is making similar blunders by imposing a one-year pause on new large AI data centers. Why are Democrats so intent on blocking development that would benefit their citizens? And that's, I do want you to answer. Let me know if you think it would benefit. I mean, Tommy Tuberville, we talked about that not too long ago. He thinks it would benefit Alabama. So this got even more attention yesterday because President Trump, of course, came out, posted on Truth Social. And he said, one of the biggest driving forces in the future for jobs and data center are data centers. They are big, strong, bold, and money machines for the state in which they are built. I have a feeling Tuberville might have had a conversation with Trump before he started talking about this recently. I just get that feeling. But he says, Governor Kathy Hochul, for political reasons, has terminated all data centers being built or to be built in New York State. These companies are now being sought in Alabama. Alabama mentioned first. I think they had a conversation. Alabama, Florida, Texas, Arizona, and many other states. Both the taxes and the jobs amount to liquid gold, he says. New York State has made a terrible decision. All of this income and other benefits will be going to red states and some blue, where data centers are sought as cash cows with lower taxes and record-setting jobs. They must pay for their own water and power, and any leftover goes back to the state and local community. Data centers are tremendous wins for the states and communities that are lucky enough to get them. New York should change its policy immediately. This is Trump writing on Truth Social. Said the radical left Democrats must not be allowed to cause us to lose data centers, AI, and all of this incredible new technology to China and other countries. Now, he's right about that, because I've talked to some people who I like who say we should just not do this. We need to stop with AI stuff. That is exactly the wrong answer. But there's also the question, okay, does it really cause, say, higher electricity prices in the area? Well, according to a June, and I got this from the City Journal, and there are other studies on this as well, but according to a June paper for Columbia University Center for Global Energy Policy, they found that recent price increases were driven not by demand for new users, such as data centers, but by a host of other factors. These include grid hardening and expansion, disaster recovery, volatile fuel prices, and regulatory mandates. States with greater load growth generally saw smaller price increases or even price declines. So areas where they updated the grid to add for more load for, say, data centers actually saw price declines. Where it's a lot of the Democrat states who have a lot of regulations put in and they added a bunch of what's called green energy and all that stuff actually made it even more expensive in those regions. So blaming data centers doesn't seem to make sense. Although there was also a study done in the state of Tennessee, and this was done by a think tank called Think Tennessee, where they said Tennessee residents living near data centers saw on average a 3.2% increase on their electricity bills between 2023 and 2024, whereas commercial consumers such as data centers saw their electricity bills decrease by 0.2%. It says increases in Tennessee's regions and home to data centers outstripped increases in other parts of the state. I tend to still think this is a moral panic. Obviously, we have to look. Anytime you build any type of big industrial building, there's always the concern about electricity, water, infrastructure. It doesn't matter if it's a data center or whatever. So, of course, you have to look into that. But just doing a blanket ban for a whole state on new data centers, that doesn't seem like a logical response to me. That seems like a moral panic. And a lot of it is being ginned up by countries like Russia and China. I think Trump's right on that. I really do. But you can tell me what you think. We have our Yaffe text line, 866-494-9866, 866-494-WVNN. We'll be back in a moment, here on the Yaffe Program. Stay with us.
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5: Good morning, everybody. I'm Way 31's Jada White. A man is in the Madison County Jail after Huntsville police say an 11-year-old found his illegal drugs, overdosed on them, and died. They arrested Christopher Wilson and charged him with manslaughter. Police say they tried to save the child yesterday inside a house on High Green Drive, but couldn't. A judge set Wilson's bond at $30,000. Well, a man will learn his punishment today for killing a tow truck driver repossessing his car. Warren Sell's sentencing hearing is at 11 o'clock this morning at the Madison County Courthouse, and a jury found him guilty of murder in May for killing Jason Click in 2023. A Decatur church is joining the fight to get a killer's murder conviction overturned. A panel at the church at Stone River will review Robin Rocky Myers' case and conviction tonight. He is currently serving life without parole for stabbing a woman to death in 1991. With Way 31 News, I'm Jada White.
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22: Well,
5: low to middle 70s to start you out on this Thursday morning. A couple of areas of some patchy fog will be possible throughout the early morning hours. Again today, partly sunny with isolated showers and thunderstorms this afternoon. From the Way 31 Storm Tracker Weather Center, I'm meteorologist Amber Kulick.
14: It is 80 degrees at 9:22 a.m. here on WVNN.
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19: 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All right, let's get to the headlines right now. Once again, we have those Alabama bullet points.
1: Alabama bullet points. 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
19: Sponsored by Larry's Pistol and Pond. Number four today, U.S. Senator Katie Britt is supporting the Sanctioning Russia Act of 2026, which is which was supported by Lindsey Graham before he tragically passed away. So it was a bipartisan bill that was one of the late Senator Lindsey Graham's final major legislative priorities. On Tuesday, Britt joined senators from both parties to promote the measure, which would impose tariffs of up to 100% on countries that continue buying Russian oil and natural gas, along with broader sanctions designed to cut off revenue fueling Vladimir Putin's war in Ukraine. Now, Britt highlighted that Graham viewed the legislation as potentially the most consequential of his Senate career and worked on it relentlessly until days before his death, including securing an agreement with the Trump administration for an updated version that includes presidential waiver authority. The bill aims to give President Trump a strong economic tool to pressure Russia to end its invasion while maintaining flexibility. Number three today, Alabama Attorney General Steve Marshall slams Jack Smith's weaponization of the Department of Justice and urges the new Attorney General to investigate. So Marshall criticized former Special Prosecutor Jack Smith. He did this on Newsmax's Rob Schmidt Tonight Show, accusing him of weaponizing the Biden-era Department of Justice against political opponents, especially in the investigation of President Donald Trump. Now, Marshall's comments followed U.S. Senator Chuck Grassley's allegation that Smith illegally obtained text messages from 44 members of Congress. Marshall called for federal investigators to examine these actions, which he said violated legal protocols and DOJ policies, and urged acting U.S. Attorney General Todd Blanche during his Senate confirmation hearing to investigate the matter thoroughly and hold those responsible accountable. So Todd Blanche had his hearing yesterday. Of course, the Epstein files came up. Well, that was a couple days ago, but so hopefully he gets confirmed. Number two today, the American Islamic Council condemns Tuberville for what they say he is doing. They say he is setting the stage for violence against Muslims. That's right, the Council on American Islamic Relations, CARE, the nation's largest Muslim advocacy group, even though they've had ties to terrorist organizations in the past, strongly condemned U.S. Senator Tommy Tuberville for remarks he made on the Senate floor in which he described Islam as not a religion, it's a death cult, and warned of its incompatibility with Judeo-Christian values and its threat to the United States. Now, CARES government affairs director accused the senator of setting the stage for violence against ordinary American Muslims by legitimizing anti-Muslim hatred, discrimination, and bias-motivated attacks, arguing that the comments undermine religious freedom and the First Amendment. This is not the first clash between Tuberville and CARE, which previously labeled him an anti-Muslim extremist in 2025. Now, Tuberville wants to ban Sharia law. We've talked about that before. Number one today, U.S. Senator Katie Britt targets predatory gambling aimed at minors during the Todd Blanche hearing that happened this week. So that's right, Britt highlighted the growing problem of predatory gambling targeting minors during a Capitol Hill hearing with Acting Attorney General Todd Blanche. She cited a 2024 study showing that people who start gambling before age 18 are 50% more likely to develop an addiction, describing it as a major issue, especially among young men. Now, Britt referenced a recent Alabama case where 10 men pleaded guilty to a massive illegal sports betting operation, handling over $2 billion in wagers from offshore server in Costa Rica or something. That's kind of crazy. Now, she promoted the Bipartisan Game Act, which she co-introduced with Senator Richard Blumenthal, who's a Democrat from Connecticut, to ban social media and advertising platforms from targeting minors with sports betting ads, with penalties up to $100,000 per violation for repeat offenders. Britt also noted a letter sent to the DOJ urging action against illegal offshore gambling operations. So that's definitely something that's going to keep coming up, this issue of gambling, as more and more places legalize gambling, sports betting, and everything else. There always have to be some regulations, because when you're dealing with kids, and obviously kids are into sports too and everything else, you have to make sure they don't get addicted to it or whatever. If you want a nice place to shop, maybe you got an anniversary coming up, a birthday coming up, or whatever it might be, a wedding coming up, go to Larry's Pistol and Pond in Madison. It's off Greenbrier Exit 3. It's next to that big rusty water tower. You've seen it so many times. They're off 565. Go into the shop and you're going to see it's a huge facility. So much to buy. Because, they got so much to sell you. I mean, honestly, new and used firearms, jewelry, lawn equipment, music equipment, clothing, miscellaneous stuff, and Larry's Firearm Collection Museum is cool to look at in the back of the store. So go to Larry's Pistol and Pond today, or go to the website right now, pistolandpond.com. 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When you go, let them know you heard about it from Yaffe. We'll be back in a moment here in the Yaffe program. Stay with us.
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22: I'm Gianna Gelosi. The United States and Iran escalating their attacks overnight with a war that has now narrowed its focus on the Strait of Hormuz.
23: With the blockade now active, the U.S. has been on the offensive. One ship has been fired on. This is a tanker flagged out of Curacao named the Belma. The U.S. says the big ship was headed toward Iran's primary oil hub, Karg Island. The ship ignored multiple warnings, so U.S. aircraft fired multiple Hellfire missiles into the smokestack. Two tankers were turned around the previous day.
22: Fox's Mike Tobin, dangerous air quality as smoke from raging Canadian wildfires spreads into the U.S.
24: It's hazy and gray here in Cleveland. The smell of the smoke is very strong. You can't miss it. That's coming from those Canadian wildfires. And the Midwest and the Northeast are expected to see the thickest smoke today.
22: That is Fox Weather's Katie Byrne. 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
9: Back in 2019, I made a documentary for HBO called One Nation Under Stress. And what was true then is still true now. Money and financial problems are consistently ranked as the number one cause of stress in the United States. And a brand new study out of the Mayo Clinic found that worrying about money may age the heart even faster than traditional risk factors. Unlike an acute stressor, such as a short-term work deadline or a brief illness, financial strain is often chronic and ongoing. And because money affects so many aspects of daily life, financial stress can be difficult to escape. Even so, financial stress does not mean you're doomed, just means you need to double down on the things you know are good for heart health: diet, exercise, sleep, and of course, not smoking. I'm Dr. Sanjay Gupta, helping you live a better life.
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0: 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We're here on News Talk 770 AM, 92.5 FM, WVMN. I am Alabama's voice of reason, but you already knew that. If you missed any of the show live, check out the podcast anywhere you get your podcasts. So there was a story done last week from yellowhammernews.com. Read some of it here. It says Alabama community colleges will now train and certify police officers under new state pathway. So the Alabama Community College System and the Alabama Peace Officer Standards and Training Commission announced a new certification pathway last Thursday at the Alabama State House, opening a route for criminal justice students to earn a full law enforcement certification alongside their associate degree. So this is part of the effort from the legislature when it comes to law enforcement recruiting, which some areas have had some issues. Now, in the 2025 legislative session, there were two bills driven by State Representative Rex Reynolds on this, the Safe Alabama Package and the Back the Blue Protection Act. So we're going to talk with State Representative Rex Reynolds out of Huntsville right now. Thank you so much for coming on, sir.
1: Thank you, Yaffe. Glad to be on.
0: So, yeah, talk about this a little bit, about this effort and what we can do as a state when it comes to recruiting law enforcement, because obviously we believe in good law and order in Alabama.
1: Absolutely. As you know, Yaffe, it's been tough to recruit police officers, and it's gotten better in the last few years. Certainly that was kind of the premise behind the Back to Blue bill, to make sure that these people that were recruiting and those working for us now, that they know that we've got their back, and just kind of giving them some coverage there from liability, but both civil and criminal, just to kind of pause any type of action against them, to have a judge review it, no different than any other citizen would get, such as in a stand your ground law applies today. But I'm excited about this new initiative, and what APOST is doing in this, and what our college system is doing is no different than what they have been doing for years. However, this is now a partnership. And because of that partnership, it's going to expedite an individual's ability to go through their criminal justice programs. And then toward the end, as they go through a PT test and go through a background test, they can, based on the MOU that was done with this partnership, they can move into an agency before the age of 19 and work with that agency in a quote, non-police role, until they're 19 years old, where they can stay on full time. I think that's huge in capturing these young cadets and training them into a police officer. And I think it's going to help us cross the state.
0: So, yeah, I mean, it's good to have this effort. Why do you think we've had an issue in the past when it comes to recruiting? Are some people just because of the current social environment in this country, or some people just reluctant to become law enforcement officers? Or, I mean, what else can be done here?
1: Well, it has been. I think we went through a period of time in America that quite frankly, we had politicians at the national level that created an environment that the police officers weren't the good guys anymore. And that's tough. And, you know, it's we begin to change that around, I feel like, in the last few years. We'll continue to do that in Alabama. We'll ensure them that we want to hire the best and most qualified applicants here. And you're seeing, you know, we increased the pay for Alabama State Troopers. You're seeing a lot of our major cities that are able to increase their pay to recruit and retain the officers they have. So I think we're going in the right direction.
0: So do you expect any new bills to come up next year on this issue?
1: Well, there may be. As we go into this new partnership, there may be things that we need to tweak. However, the legislative, you know, we kind of provide that authority to APOST now, and they report to a board. Typically, that board is made up of either current or former police chiefs and sheriffs, and they can make a lot of these adjustments as we go. But this may be something we want to expand beyond our two-year college system. I can see our four-year college systems doing this, and it's. I just think it's creating a great environment. We've got some great schools with really great CJ programs now, and we just want to expedite that program to get them from the classroom to our patrol cars in Alabama.
0: I'm speaking with State Representative Rex Reynolds out of Huntsville. You know, on the issue of law and order, are you excited about a Governor Tuberville? It seems like he really wants to take that head on, because we've had crime issues in Birmingham, Montgomery. The MAX unit has done pretty well, but I mean, you look at what, say, partnering with Trump, the Memphis Safe Task Force in Tennessee has done, in Washington, D.C. as well. Tuberville says if he has to, he will send the National Guard to places like Montgomery. Are you excited about that? Is that something maybe we need in this state?
1: I think that conversation will be front and center when the legislature comes back in 27. You know, we do have some cities that we continue to see violent crime on the increase. And if it, you know, we had that bill ready to go, and that related to the state, the law, Aaliyah's takeover of cities. You know, we wanted to fine tune that piece of legislation. As you know, I had a substitute for that bill if it had made it to the House floor. And that was just to kind of better clear up some language about the definition of a police officer. And also about, there was some language in there about taking Rebuild Alabama monies away from those cities. But being the budget chair, I couldn't support that, because a lot of these cities have leveraged that funding to go to the bond market to build infrastructures in their city. So we had some language in there to clean that up. But I think we'll continue to look at that. We really want to look at Montgomery specifically, see how they've done on their recruiting, and look at their numbers. And I think a Tommy Tuberville governor would support that 100%.
0: Yeah, I tend to agree with you on that as well. So you're right, because that bill ended up not passing in the last legislative session in terms of forcing a certain amount of law enforcement on certain areas. And it was said, like you said, some of the language. So you think once that's cleared up, something will pass on that?
1: I do. And we worked with the Senate and really down to the 11th hour there. And just, you know, the logistics of that last day, it never made it on the calendar in the House. So we'll continue to have that conversation. Senator Barfoot continues to support that legislation, and we'll work with him if need be going into the February session.
0: Speaking with State Representative Rex Reynolds, did want to ask you about something else real quick. I don't know how much you've looked at this, but it's become a national issue, but also something in Alabama where certain areas want to have moratoriums or bans on data centers. Obviously, a lot of new data centers need to be built because AI is becoming a thing, and for other reasons as well. Trump came out yesterday, though, and said, look, Alabama is going to benefit if other states ban them. Tuberville said, look, we need to have data centers are coming. It's going to be good for the economy. Have you heard anything about that from your constituents? Any concerns about the building of new data centers, even in this area?
1: You know, I am starting to get a few emails regarding that. Yaffe, you know, as you know, we have two major data centers in Huntsville, and I think that's probably in this area. That's probably enough for our area. You know, it's a huge strain. Of course, that's a TVA direct utility, but it still puts a huge strain on our available power for recruiting industry. So we look at that, compare that to kind of the number of jobs it brings, and kind of make those decisions going forward. And as we've seen play out, as you say, we're seeing that play out in other communities. And I think each community's got to make that decision, you know, based on other jobs and other industries that they're recruiting, and make the best decision for what fits their geographic area.
0: Yeah, so it's more of like a case-by-case basis, not, you know, maybe a total moratorium

0: Fucking
1: familiar with
0: drugs.
1: it.
0: Yeah,
1: It's the what?
0: it really controlled our conversation in our committee meeting. Then is once Alabama, it was time for Alabama to present, then we got back to talking about, you know, the impact of SNAP and the administrative changes and
1: Oh, okay.
0: Medicaid, and of course
1: Interesting.
0: gave them a brief on where we're at on the expansion of mental health in Alabama.
1: Okay, very interesting. State Representative Rex Reynolds. Yeah, we'll probably have to bring you on in the future to talk more about that. And I really appreciate you coming on today. I know we'll talk to you again soon.
0: Sounds good. Thank you, Yaffe.
1: All right, if you want to react to any of that, we have our Yaffe text line. As you know, I do have some texts coming in right now on the data center issue. One person said, I think Kathy Hochul, governor of New York, is mostly virtue signaling to the rabid Enviro tree hugger faction of the heavily curated Dem voting base with our data center ban. I do think a lot of this is virtue signaling, I have to admit. There's probably some truth to that. Charles weighed in on the text line, said, Bridgeport, Alabama's Google data center, unlike the vast majority now coming to the state, is contracted to provide community accountability and grid modernization. Yeah, I think what's going to end up happening, because these big companies that want the data centers, they want them. I mean, they need them for their AI. And I think they're going to be willing to actually add to the grid through whatever that might be, some kind of resource where they produce more energy for the grid or help with the expansion of the grid. I think they're going to be willing to do that because they need the data centers and they want certain areas to allow them to happen. So that's probably going to be a big compromise here, but we'll have to see. If you want to weigh in, yes, you can. The Yaffe text line, 866-494-9866. We'll be back here in just a moment on the Yaffe program.
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5: Good morning, everybody. I'm Way 31's Jada White. A man is in the Madison County Jail after Huntsville police say an 11-year-old found his illegal drugs, overdosed on them, and died. They arrested Christopher Wilson and charged him with manslaughter. Police say they tried to save the child yesterday inside a house on High Green Drive, but couldn't. A judge set Wilson's bond at $30,000. Well, a man will learn his punishment today for killing a tow truck driver repossessing his car. Warren Sell's sentencing hearing is at 11 o'clock this morning at the Madison County Courthouse, and a jury found him guilty of murder in May for killing Jason Click in 2023. A Decatur church is joining the fight to get a killer's murder conviction overturned. A panel at the church at Stone River will review Robin Rocky Myers' case and conviction tonight. He is currently serving life without parole for stabbing a woman to death in 1991. With Way 31 News, I'm Jada White.
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4: Here's your weather update from the Way 31 Storm Tracker Weather Center.
7: Temperatures will continue to warm as we head through the rest of the morning hours. Afternoon highs today in those upper 80s. We'll see partly sunny skies through the rest of the afternoon, with isolated showers and thunderstorms becoming possible during the later afternoon hours. From the Way 31 Storm Tracker Weather Center, I'm meteorologist Amber Kulick.
8: It is 81 degrees at 9:52 a.m. here on WVNN.
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0: FM, WVNN. It's a revolution in common sense here on WVNN. We're here 9 to 11 a.m. Monday through Friday. So the Democratic Socialists talk about the opposite of common sense here. The Democratic Socialists of America, which, I mean, they're a pretty fringe group, but unfortunately they've gained prominence in recent months because some of their candidates are winning elections in places like New York. But they came out with a new platform. What's included in their platform? No bills. I kid you not. We're just going to get rid of bills. And when I say, I'm not talking about like the Buffalo Bills or something. I'm talking like bills that you have to pay for in order to survive. They just want to get rid of that. In fact, I grab a cut of them talking about this at one of their meetings. Play the Democrat Socialist cut for me, Walker.
1: You're able to take a day off and not have to worry. And you don't have to have a job just to pay the bills because you don't have a lot of bills, right? Bills are no longer a thing because there's not for-profit businesses that are constantly trying to exploit you and trying to, put you into debt.
0: All right. So every part of that premise is wrong. Every part of that premise. And there was a cut. There was a part of the cut there that I couldn't find, but I heard it before, where she said, "This is about freedom." And it goes back to something I've said before. When you're talking about democratic socialists, they believe freedom comes from freedom from responsibility. That you can only get true freedom in your life if you take away responsibility. If you don't have to pay bills or get a job, I'm free now. I'm free. Well, that's not real freedom. But the idea of not having to pay bills, their whole point is that they will take away for-profit businesses. You basically give all responsibility to the state. The state will take care of you, and then you'll have time to use your money for other things. What's the problem with all of that thinking? I mean, you know this. I don't have to tell you this. But the problem with that thinking is things have to be produced. All of the things that we pay for. When you have a bill, electricity, whatever, it doesn't just exist in nature. It's not just there. It has to be produced. It has to be made. Well, in order to do that on a productive level, you have to have incentives in order to make those things. So that's why you need to have a profit and make money. So this idea that you abolish all that and you have a utopia, it's been tried before. It doesn't work. It just doesn't work because it's not based in reality. Rush used to say all the time, I live in Realville. You know, in Realville, something like that sounds nice, but it's not based on any kind of reality. Because in order to get the things that you have to pay bills for, they have to be made. You think the government's just going to do it? It doesn't just exist out there. So that's part of it. They also had part of their platform, no Senate and no president. They want it to just be, I guess, the House of Representatives. They say that's more democratic. But I keep reminding you that, yes, democracy is a part of our system. It is. It's a big part of our system. But it's not the only part. One of the more important parts actually isn't just democracy. It's individual rights. And sometimes protecting those rights means you have to have a balanced government, which is why you have the House, more democratic, and then the Senate, and then the presidency, and the judiciary. Democracy alone doesn't secure your rights. I know some people don't want to believe that. Oh, it's uncomfortable to say, but it's true. Now, I wanted to play this cut here as well from J.D. Vance. He was on Joe Rogan recently talking about, you know, why young people are attracted to socialism these days. Play the J.D. Vance cut one for me.
2: And maybe this is just sort of the way my mind works. I tend to be a little bit more empathetic. Why are young people attracted to socialism in 21st century America? One of the best interviews that Charlie Kirk ever gave, it was right before he died. It was an episode that he did with Tucker Carlson where he talked about the fact that if you don't give young people a stake, if you don't give them ownership, if you don't give them a sense of the American dream and of possibility in the future, they're going to become socialists. Like if you have a zero-sum environment for a 25-year-old in this country, they're going to start to say the only way for me to get anything is to take away from somebody else. So we have to get away from like the zero-sum thinking. I think that's like the root cause of this.
0: So he's basically saying that we need to get back to ownership instead of just renting things. It's one of the root causes. I don't know if that's absolutely the root cause, but there is some truth to the fact that when you own something like a house, you put more of a stake into it. That was one of the problems with like the projects. There was no real ownership. They put them in these giant buildings that they were renting, and it just, there was no real stake in it, and it caused a lot of problems. We'll talk more about that later. You can weigh in on the Yaffe text line. Right now, I do want to talk to you about my good friends at VIP Care. 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We'll be back with Christopher Reed in a moment on the Yaffe program.
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4: It's criminal lawlessness. I'm Dave Anthony, Fox News. That's what Iran's calling the renewed U.S. military attacks as it retaliates with strikes in neighboring countries. A military spokesman saying,
5: "We once again stress that under no circumstances and in no way will we allow the United States, as a foreign and extra-regional country, to interfere in the Strait of Hormuz. This is Iran's inviolable red line."
4: Though President Trump insists the U.S. controls the strait while blocking all of Iran's ports, Fox's Peter Doocy reports from the White House.
6: The U.S. shot some Hellfire missiles into the smokestack of a commercial vessel in the Strait of Hormuz that was ignoring military commands to steer clear of an Iranian port. President Trump is very serious about enforcing this naval blockade as he tries to figure out what to do next.
4: Well, the president's vowing even worse attacks on Iran next week, but Vice President Vance tells the Joe Rogan Experience podcast there will be no U.S. ground forces trying to force regime change.
7: To propose sending in the troops, you're basically saying that the U.S. military should do the job for the Iranian people. We're not in that business anymore.
4: President Trump will address the nation tonight, 9 p.m. Eastern, with a big focus on election integrity as he continues to claim there was fraud in the 2020 election he lost. While the president urges Congress to pass new voting regulations like proof of citizenship and voter ID, restrictions on mail-in ballots, Senate Minority Leader Chuck Schumer says Democrats are united
8: to make sure that we can combat these attempts to steal the election.
4: Flooding keeps getting worse in parts of South Texas.
9: Rivers, creeks, and streams in Uvalde blowing up, basically shutting down all roadways of this town. We started off Tuesday with a foot of rain in the area, and then yesterday another explosion in this area of rain as first responders from all over the region on the ground and in the air, plucking people out of peril.
4: That's Fox Weather's Robert Ray in Uvalde. 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
4: He calls it an encroaching darkness. Secretary of State Marco Rubio speaking out against what he calls left-wing political terrorism.
15: A transgender shooter opening fire on Catholic elementary school students as they pray, his gun marked with slogans like, "Where is your God now?" A healthcare executive executed in cold blood in the streets. Multiple assassination attempts on a sitting president. And the murder of the greatest conservative activist of a generation.
4: Rubio telling an international gathering to combat political violence this morning.
15: So many people in positions of power have repeatedly dismissed acts of violence and even terrorism as legitimate forms of political expression so long as they served a left-wing cause.
4: In Britain, a 14-year-old boy is accused of plotting to attack mosques motivated by the other side.
16: The boy was arrested earlier this month on suspicion of a race-related crime, throwing a brick through the window of a black woman's car. Police seized electronic devices and notebooks from his bedroom, which they say revealed plans to carry out even more extreme attacks. It's alleged the teenager plotted to stab worshippers at two mosques in London and had conducted online reconnaissance. Prosecutors say he was motivated by a far-right ideology set out in a Hitler-inspired manifesto. The 14-year-old denies both preparing terrorist acts and racially aggravated criminal damage. In London, Jonathan Savage, Fox News.
4: We get updates to the economy this morning. Retail sales rose just 0.2% last month from May. Unemployment claims, first-time ones, declined slightly last week to 208,000. The number of people continuing to collect jobless benefits also dropped a little to around 1.8 million on Wall Street, a mixed bag. The Dow is up 112 points, but the NASDAQ is down 187. I'm Dave Anthony, and this is Fox News.
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0: 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I am Alabama's voice of reason, Huntsville's conservative conscience. 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So the Democrats, Socialists of America, they have a new platform. Now, there might have been a time where he really didn't have to care about that, but they're starting to win elections, which is concerning. Part of that platform, no Senate, no president, no ICE, no bills. And I kid you not, that's one of them. Got to talk about that right now with Christopher Reed. He is host of The Daily Controversy. 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Chris, so I guess it's not too surprising that the Democrat Socialists of America have kind of a radical platform like this, but I did want to get your reaction.
20: Yeah, you know, this all goes back to something, and I think we've talked about it. We had a lot of reforms to mental asylums in the 70s, but we went way too far, made it really too hard to commit people like this, because we have half as many people in insane asylums now, and we have double the population, and we have a lot more crazy people. But yeah, I mean, if you want to abolish the Senate and then, I guess, not have a president, you just got to be insane. And the funny thing is the Democrat Socialists of America, it's 85% white people. It's like 80% college educated, 73 to 75% female. So it's like, it's a lot of these liberal white single females that just got indoctrinated in college, and they got these insane ideas. And because no man will talk to them, I guess they started their own party. But I mean, that's all I can say for it. I can't give you a rational reason why you'd want to abolish the Senate and get rid of the president. And they also want to get rid of the judiciary as well. So I guess we won't have judges.
0: Yeah, which is crazy. Well, and the way they get away with this is they say, well, we just want to be more democratic. And I keep reminding people, yes, democracy is a part of our system, but not the only part. You have to have checks and balances, even, yes, for democracy. Individual rights are a part of our system. Minority rights and an impartial judge. You have to have all of those things to really have freedom, right?
20: You know, Benjamin Franklin said, democracies have been as short in their lives as they have been violent in their deaths. And that's why we have a constitutional republic. We did not want a democracy. We wanted to have a separation. We have elected representatives, and then we have, you know, the House is more democratic. The Senate, you know, that's, even if your state's really big or small or whatever, you get the same amount of people, and then you have a separate Supreme Court. So we wanted to do these checks and balances because the thing our founders wanted to avoid more than anything is exactly what those crazy ladies want to do, and that's to just have a Congress that I guess is the president and judge and all these crazy things. And people say, well, that's kind of like the parliamentary system in England. Is like, no, it's actually not. They actually do have independent judiciary, and they have a House of Lords, which is their Senate. So, yeah, I mean, these people are nuts, but they are winning elections. And by the way, a recent poll showed that among Democrat voters, the DSA has a plus 17 favorability rating, whereas the establishment Democrat side has a plus 4 favorability rating. So this is not a one-off. I mean, these people are much more popular amongst Democrat voters than the actual Democrat Party.
0: Well, that's pretty scary, I guess. By the way, you were talking about the part, you know, abolishing the Senate and the president. What about bills? You know, someone said we won't have bills to pay anymore because I guess the state will do it all, so we'll have freedom. That's how you get freedom, no bills. any reaction to that?
20: Yeah, what they said is people, you only have to work if you feel like you need to, but nobody has to work if they don't want to. And everyone's going to basically get paid what they need. So if you're Elon Musk and you're working 90-hour weeks and creating rocket ships and 100,000 jobs, you're going to get paid as much as the guy in his basement who's smoking weed and hasn't worked a day in his life. That's really what they're proposing. They're proposing, oh, everyone's going to get taken care of the same. We'll all get the same retirement. And the only thing communism does, see, this is communism, it'll make you equal in misery, and you still have the elites. The elites will just be the people running the government, and those people will be ridiculously wealthy. And so these people still want wealth. They just want to rob 99% of people of their wealth and make it like the Soviet Union.
0: Yeah, luckily we live in Alabama, so we don't have to worry about this quite as much. But obviously, if they take control of the House and the Senate one day and they're in maybe some of the big cities in Alabama, I mean, this is something we have to worry about even here, right?
20: Yeah, I think the biggest protection, though, is not, I mean, federalism is a big deal, right? Because states have a lot of power. But more than that, it's the Second Amendment. Like, it's really hard to impose tyrannical systems on a heavily armed populace. We have 400 million guns, about a trillion bullets. And so, like, if the government ever became so tyrannical where they were just rounding up innocent people and trying to put them in jail because they, you know, didn't say the right thing, our populace would lawfully and rightfully rebel against that, because you kind of have to. I mean, honestly, like, that's what our founders did. So I think that's the biggest thing that protects us. It's really not, you know, the federalist system. It's the fact that we have the Second Amendment, and that's exactly why the founders wanted us to be armed, because they didn't want a tyrannical government to oppress us.
0: Speaking with Christopher Reed, he is host of The Daily Controversy. Wanted to talk to you as well about this issue with data centers, because you have areas in Tennessee, areas in Alabama wanting to have a moratorium on them. You have New York State announcing a moratorium, but then President Trump comes out, Senator Tommy Tuberville comes out. They say, no, we need the data centers. We support data centers. AI is going to be the future. What do you think about this whole issue? I tend to think it's a moral panic that it reminds me of kind of the fracking stuff when everyone was afraid of fracking and they came up with all these reasons to be against it. It sounds like that to me, but what do you think?
20: It's interesting. Elon Musk said data centers within about 10 years will be heavily decreased in size. Now they're really huge. He thinks it'll decrease by 80 to 90%. So it might not even be an issue within a decade. But yeah, I mean, anyone listening to this right now, whether they're, you know, radio, if you're on your phone or it's a podcast later, I mean, that's coming from, I mean, you need data centers to do that. Plus, these things bring in billions and billions of dollars. And a lot of people don't know this, but the new regulation on data centers was the president put in place for all the new ones being built. They have to be self-sufficient as far as power, meaning they can't raise your power rates. And there was a study done over the last couple of years showing that the data centers initially did raise power even with before the regulations, but because it forced the states to actually get more sources of electricity, the power bill after a few years came down lower from where it was a few years after that. So this is actually going to force us to build like these smaller nuclear power plants and all these other things which we need for our electrical grid. And in the end, that'll be good because we'll have a lot more electricity. Our grid will be better. But yeah, but anytime you have new technology, there'll be short-term cost. But you can't. I mean, we can't let China or Russia beat us in AI, because again, that would absolutely destroy us. I mean, they'd be able to hack everything. I mean, it's a national security issue, but a lot of people hear words like data centers, like, I'm against that. And like, then you ask them, okay, well, explain to me why. And they say, well, I saw a TikTok video. I'm like, okay, well, that's a great way to base your opinion, buddy.
0: Well, and you know, that's something that's come up though, that a lot of the stuff coming out against this is coming from China, is coming from Russia. Like the propaganda is coming from them going on our social media, because of course they don't want us to be the leader in AI.
20: Yeah, I mean, obviously, some of it is. I mean, some of it is just people that anytime there's something new, people always oppose it. I mean, if you look back whenever the car became en masse, there was people that really, really opposed it. I mean, when electricity came on, obviously, there were industries that opposed it. This is a new technology. New technologies generally have initial pushback. That's been true here in most Western countries. So I think that's just more of a pattern, but you're right. China is pushing that propaganda really, really hard because they don't want us to succeed. But again, even if a couple of states do moratoriums, there's plenty of states like Alabama, for example, that are blood red states that, you know, we're going to do it. Plus, we'll get billions of dollars in new revenue. And so it'll be great for the citizens of our states. You could actually decrease taxes on the average person because we have so much money coming in from these data centers.
0: Speaking with Christopher Reed, host of The Daily Controversy. Before I let you go, Chris, I always like to ask you about the latest in Iran, your thoughts. I mean, the memorandum of understanding pretty much over, no more ceasefire. Trump is supposed to speak in front of the nation tonight. Originally, they thought it was going to be about Iran, but maybe it's going to be about elections, the 2020 election or whatever. But what are your thoughts on the latest going on in Iran today?
20: Yeah, I mean, look, I think we don't have a choice. We gave them every opportunity. We offered the Iranians $60 billion a month for them to sell gas legally, $300 billion new investment, not from us, but from their Sunni neighbors. They rejected all of it. And so I think at this point, what the easiest thing to do and the quickest, right, is you take out all the leadership in Iran, and then you offer the new leadership saying, hey, you guys want this deal? If they say no, you kill all of them. And honestly, that's the only way you're going to do it, because eventually you'll get to a group of people that have seen the next five groups all get taken out by bombs. And there'll be some people in that group that says, you know what, I kind of enjoy breathing. But that's, I mean, I hate that that's the reality. I hate we have to do things like that. I wish it wasn't that way. But that's the option Trump is looking at. And we know that because the Israelis are getting more involved covertly. We had a lot of reports on that. And those guys don't have restrictions on killing leaders of other countries. And that's the reason that we partner with them, because they do things that we can't, which is actually really good.
0: And before I let you go, actually, I did want to ask you as well. I mean, we were talking about Iran. Obviously, a hawk on Iran was Lindsey Graham. He did pass away suddenly over the weekend. Any thoughts about his legacy other than, you know, being a foreign policy hawk, but what else?
20: Yeah, I mean, he was very successful. I will say this in a positive way. He voted for every one of Trump's nominations on judiciary. He voted for every piece of legislation that Trump would said this is what we need. He never opposed him on anything like that. So he was like, we're conservative Republicans. He's more establishment, but he's a party guy. So when the party went hardcore against amnesty, he's like, all right, let's go hardcore against amnesty. And when it was like, we want to get rid of the filibuster, Lindsey Graham, you wouldn't suspect, said, we got to get rid of the filibuster because we can't get anything done. So Lindsey Graham, people say, well, that makes him a chameleon. I don't think so. I think it makes him saying, like, look, this is what the majority of my voters want. I represent them. I represent the people of South Carolina. And if 95% of them want the SAVE Act, and the only way to get that is to end the filibuster, he was willing to do it. So I think he was pragmatic. And finally, he died one of the poorest senators really ever. He never traded stocks, never did anything. I think he had like $1.4 million. That sounds like a lot. But he never benefited from being in power, and he never gave money to like his family or friends or anything like that. So I think it says a lot about him. He had a lot of personal integrity, that the only money he ever got was from the military and from his congressional salary.
0: Yeah, I mean, a lot of people have brought that up, which is a really, really good point. Although it also says something when you're worth $1.4 million and that makes you one of the poorer senators, that really exposes the problem that you're talking about, that you have that much money and that's considered poor in terms of the Senate. It's kind of crazy to think about. Christopher Reed, thank you so much for coming on. Once again, you can check out his show at thedailycontroversy.com. Chris, appreciate it. We'll talk to you again soon.
20: All right. Sounds great. Thanks.
0: All right, there you go. You can react to that on the Yaffe text line. And by the way, his show is on 2 to 4 p.m. right here on WVNN. Daylight savings time is making it permanent. Is that going to pass in the Senate? I told you, I'm a little skeptical it's going to get there. So we'll talk about that and much more next on the Yaffe program.
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21: Good morning, everybody. I'm Way 31's Jada White. A man is in the Madison County Jail after Huntsville police say an 11-year-old found his illegal drugs, overdosed on them, and died. They arrested Christopher Wilson and charged him with manslaughter. Police say they tried to save the child yesterday inside a house on High Green Drive, but couldn't. A judge set Wilson's bond at $30,000. Well, a man will learn his punishment today for killing a tow truck driver repossessing his car. Warren Sell's sentencing hearing is at 11 o'clock this morning at the Madison County Courthouse, and a jury found him guilty of murder in May for killing Jason Click in 2023. A Decatur church is joining the fight to get a killer's murder conviction overturned. A panel at the church at Stone River will review Robin Rocky Myers' case and conviction tonight. He is currently serving life without parole for stabbing a woman to death in 1991. With Way 31 News, I'm Jada White.
3: Here's your weather update from the Way 31 Storm Tracker Weather Center.
22: Low to middle 70s to start you out on this Thursday morning. A couple of areas of some patchy fog will be possible throughout the early morning hours. Again today, partly sunny with isolated showers and thunderstorms this afternoon. From the Way 31 Storm Tracker Weather Center, I'm meteorologist Amber Kulik.
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0: Good to be back with you on the Yappy Burger and News Talk 770 AM, 92.5 FM, WVNN. I am Alabama's Truth Czar. This is Huntsville's Disinformation Board, as you know. Someone weighing in on the text line here, on the Yappy text line, 866-494-9866, talking about the Democrats, Socialists of America and their platform. A person said here, to live in Socialistville, not Realville, the government will ensure everything you need, according to their definition of need, will be produced and provided to you by the state. They will take your money that you earn from working for the socialist government and what you have already saved to pay for government production processes. Doesn't this appeal to everybody who votes for these democratic socialists and the regular Democrats and low-information voters who have drunk this Kool-Aid? So that's what the texter said. Yeah, you're exactly right. I mean, they don't live in Realville. It's like you said, Socialistville. It's not Realville. So yesterday at this time, we were talking about the whole issue of daylight savings time because pretty much every member of the Alabama congressional delegation voted in favor of making daylight savings time permanent. In Alabama, a couple of years ago, passed a law that once Congress does it, ours would go to making it permanent. But I told you I'm not sure it's going to pass the Senate. And I saw this story from Yahoo News. Just kind of tell you a little bit why. Now, I told you my opinion as well. I don't really care that much either way. I don't understand the obsession with this. It's 1 hour twice a year. And I keep saying you're never going to make everyone happy on this because we can't change how the earth rotates around the sun. No matter what we do, days will get shorter parts of the year and will get longer parts of the year, no matter what we do. Now, some people said just make it a half hour change. Okay, sure. But according to Yahoo News here, it says many Americans rejoiced on Tuesday after the U.S. House of Representatives passed a bill that would make daylight savings time permanent nationwide and end the biannual chore of changing the clocks to spring forward and fall back. It now heads to the Senate where its future looks dim. This is why. After the lopsided 308-117 vote, Republican Representative Gus Bilirakis of Florida dismissed America's twice-yearly clock change as a relic of the past. So this is called the Sunshine Protection Act. President Trump supports it. As I said, the Alabama delegation supports it. Tommy Tuberville supports it. But it was in a floor speech last year where Tom Cotton of Arkansas, a senator there, a Republican who usually aligns with Trump, he spoke out strongly against it. And this was kind of one of the issues, too, that Congressman Robert Adlerholtz said. He's the congressman out of Haleyville, Alabama. He had worried about what's going to do in the mornings, especially for kids going to school. But Tom Cotton said the advocates for permanent daylight savings time try to put, well, a sunny face on this bill. Of course, that's what he said. It would mean more daylight hours and more smiles. But the truth, Cotton continued, would be much darker, pun intended. Yeah, yesterday I was doing a bunch of puns on this issue. I said, I'm not the only one. I think he's a dad, too. Got to have the dad jokes. But he said, daylight savings time doesn't actually create more daylight, of course. It simply adjusts the clocks. So an hour of daylight that would normally occur in the early morning instead occurs in the evening. But he said, quote, by moving the clock back an hour in winter, permanent daylight savings time would push winter sunrises to an absurdly late hour, depriving Americans of morning sunshine that is essential for our safety and well-being. Now, on Tuesday, Semaphore reported that Cotton still opposes the permanent daylight savings time bill and that he is not alone. So the outlet then listed a dozen other senators, Republicans and Democrats, who serve on the Senate Commerce Committee and previously voted against making daylight savings time permanent. So the ones against it, and like I said, it doesn't take much because we talk about, you know, how split it is already. Although this is kind of a bipartisan issue. This isn't your current left or right issue, I've noted. But John Thune, who's the Senate Majority Leader of South Dakota, is against it. Roger Wicker of Mississippi is against it. Deb Fisher of Nebraska is against it. Jerry Moran of Kansas is against it. Dan Sullivan of Alaska is against it. Ted Budd of North Carolina. Tim Sheehy of Montana. Amy Klobuchar of Minnesota is against it, which is interesting. Gary Peters of Michigan. Tammy Duckworth of Illinois. And Lisa Blunt of Delaware. Says it's unclear when the Sunshine Protection Act will come up for a vote in the Senate. It's also unclear whether all of these senators would still oppose it. But if they did, that would be enough to kill the bill. And with it, Trump's dream of a longer, brighter day, which 56% of Americans say they share. So it's one of those issues where I guess the majority of Americans, I mean, the majority of Americans, they want more daylight in the evening. They think that's better. But as I mentioned, especially in different areas of the country, it's going to create a problem in the morning. And you just can't ignore that. And you can't change how the sun actually works, as I've been trying to. I feel like people are forgetting that, that the days will still be shorter. We can't change how the sun, how the earth rotates around the sun, so to speak. But you can give me your opinion on the Yaffe text line, 866-494-9866. 866-494-WVNN. 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Or, of course, go to the showroom off 72 in Athens, you know, next to the Dollar General, the Pep Boys up there. When you go, I know you heard about it from Yaffe. We'll be back here. And we got What's Trending coming up next. So we'll be back in a moment on the Yaffe program. Stay with us.
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3: News. I'm Therese Crowley. We're done accepting apologies in place of action. Michigan Congress members protesting to Canada's prime minister over failure to manage their forests with smoke from 900 Canada wildfires, sending a hazardous plume across 17 states for a fourth straight year.
4: Forecasters are saying it could be another 24 to 48 hours of this for parts of the Midwest and the Northeast, which they're really seeing some of the worst air quality they've seen in years today.
3: Fox Weather's Katie Byrne, hazardous air quality index at 500 in Detroit. Secretary of State Rubio raising alarms about groups like Antifa at a World Anti-Terror Conference.
5: Violence was not just excused, it was treated as sacrosanct. A protected class unto itself. That era has to end.
3: CENTCOM airstrikes disable an oil tanker headed for Iran's Karg Island against the blockade. 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
10: Back in 2019, I made a documentary for HBO called One Nation Under Stress. And what was true then is still true now. Money and financial problems are consistently ranked as the number one cause of stress in the United States. And a brand new study out of the Mayo Clinic found that worrying about money may age the heart even faster than traditional risk factors. Unlike an acute stressor, such as a short-term work deadline or a brief illness, financial strain is often chronic and ongoing. And because money affects so many aspects of daily life, financial stress can be difficult to escape. Even so, financial stress does not mean you're doomed. It just means you need to double down on the things you know are good for heart health: diet, exercise, sleep, and of course, not smoking. I'm Dr. Sanjay Gupta, helping you live a better life.
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0: 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The revolution in common sense, doing my part to make radio great again. Dale ruins it every day, and then after him, I have to make it great again. That's how this goes. All right, Walker is here as well, so let's do it. We have What's Trending with Walker.
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0: 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See some of the latest stuff on their Facebook page or their Instagram page, or go to their showroom in the heart of Coleman, Alabama. When you do, they always have what's trending in furniture. Make sure to tell them Yaffe was the one who sent you. All right, Walker, what is number five today?
16: Number five today, in Minneapolis, a joke that was made on April Fool's earlier this year has become a reality. As a live music venue posted on Instagram a Trader Joe's versus Aldi rave.
0: And that was a joke.
16: Yes, it was a joke. But it has now become a reality as people show up wearing Aldi bags cut as shirts, skirts.
0: I know. You sent me the picture and it's like, I didn't realize you could do this with Aldi bags, but all right.
16: Yeah. And the people that own the music venue said that people are passionate about the brands they like. And apparently there's nothing like Trader Joe's and Aldi.
0: Well, they were owned by the same people, I believe. Or it was like one was the brother of the other or something like that.
16: Okay.
0: Now I'm trying to remember that. So there's a reason why there's a feud between those two specific brands. But somebody tell me in the text line, because I forget what that was. But yeah, I mean, I don't think I'd ever go to a rave.
16: I don't think I would either, but they took it a couple steps further by playing the music that you would typically hear in the aisles of each store. And then they even had videos on the wall of just a mashup of grocery store related clips from like movies and shows.
0: So just so everyone knows, yeah, Aldi and Trader Joe's share the same German parent company, but of course offer distinctly different shopping experiences. So yeah, that's part of this. They're both originally from Germany. See, I'd be the guy that would show up in the Publix bag. Well, let's be honest here.
16: Publix bag.
0: I mean, they're doing Aldi versus Trader Joe's. I'm like, guys, Publix is the best place. I don't even, what are you guys talking about here? So
16: yeah, apparently 900 people showed up.
0: Jeez. Man, people have too much spare time, I think, is what this, that is the lesson I got from that. Jeez Louise. All right, what's number four?
16: Number four, in Maryland, a burglar attempting to do a bank robbery used a kitten that they had also stolen as like an accessory.
0: They stole the kitten and then used it?
16: Yes. They asked the bank teller to hold the kitten while they like started writing a note. And of course, when he handed it to her, it was saying to give him all the cash. And I guess that the cat was a distraction.
0: I guess it would have been funny if she like threw the cat on the bank robber and it like clawed him and then he had to run away or something.
16: Yeah.
0: It
16: was only a 3.5-month-old kitten.
0: Oh, poor kitty.
16: Yeah, it had been stolen from an adoption habitat in a Pet Supplies Plus store. And then he just walked across the parking lot to a bank.
0: This guy needed some help, it sounds like, to begin with. something not right there with that guy.
16: Yeah, thankfully, both the robbery was unsuccessful and the cat was taken to a local shelter so that...
0: Oh, good.
16: Yes. So...
0: Oh, good.
16: Both things were solved.
0: Of course, I'm pretty sure you can't bring cats into a bank to begin with, so he broke that rule too.
16: I would not think so.
0: Could you imagine being a bank teller? Here, hold my cat. Like, what? All right, what is number three?
16: Number three, Nokia has created a new phone called the 200 4G, which has added it has added an AI assistant button despite still looking like a what people consider a brick phone.
0: Yeah, I was about to say, in the picture you said send me, it looks like a old-fashioned Nokia phone, like no updates or anything.
16: Yeah, and it the AI function can help you make calls, set alarms, turn on the flashlight, or even ask simple questions. But the catch is that it's free for 180 days before requiring a low-cost subscription.
0: Oh, lame.
16: Like, you make it the center button on your phone.
0: Right.
16: And don't just include whatever money you want to make on it in the price of the phone. It has to be a subscription.
0: I will say, I could see people actually wanting a phone like that. And there could be a market for, like, getting away from just all touchscreen, you know, because people, you know, want something different. But you're right, the subscription thing's annoying.
16: Yeah, I have noticed a big focus on, like, getting away from wanting to be on our phones so much by simplifying phones again.
0: Well, that, and they're just so expensive.
16: Yes.
0: I mean, they've gotten so expensive, and I think, yeah, people are just like, I don't want to. But I think there's also something about physical buttons. They've noticed this with new cars. So newer cars were starting to get rid of physical buttons and put everything on a touchscreen.
16: Mm-hmm.
0: And there was such a backlash to it that they're starting to go back to adding more physical buttons for, say, like the AC or something.
16: Yeah, that makes sense to me. It doesn't really even feel natural to use a touchscreen for the fans.
0: Right. You know, there's a muscle memory part of it in terms of the physical buttons.
16: Yeah.
0: And I like having like a cool touchscreen and stuff too. But yeah, it's nice to have because you just want to reach over and turn it on or off or something. And having the touchscreen is, and the biggest one was the volume knob. So Honda had gotten rid of the volume knob and you had to like just keep pushing it on the touchscreen.
16: Oh, that's annoying.
0: Yeah. And they brought it back for new cars because people were like, give me the volume knob. So I can see that maybe with phones as well or something. But we'll see. We'll see. All right. What's number two?
16: Number two, we got our expensive thing to talk about. A T-Rex assembly of fossils known as, known for being a nearly complete T-Rex.
0: Mm-hmm.
16: Has sold to a mystery bidder for $50.1 million.
0: Wow. What are they going to do with it? What do you do with a giant thing of T-Rex bones?
16: Well, I guess since it's a mystery bidder, they can't find out. But people are wanting it to be in a museum, of course. The Society of Vertebrate Paleontology, which is a advocacy group, says that it should be displayed in museums so it can be preserved and accessible for future generations.
0: Well, okay. I mean, that's kind of good. I still feel like Indiana Jones is going to come out and be like, this belongs in a museum.
16: They had expected it to get anywhere from 20 to 30 million, but it went all the way up to 50.
0: Wow.
16: Yeah.
0: I'm guessing there's only so many of those, so I could see why it's worth a lot of money.
16: Yeah. During the auction, apparently the auctioneer was telling people to try a bigger bite.
0: I see what he did there. All right. What's number one?
16: Number one today, a...

0: Of that being a coincidence, yeah.
1: Like, there was some young person that approved this, thinking it would be funny.
0: Yeah, I think so. I think you're right. All right, Walker, thank you so much. We'll be back with the Yaffe Program Rewind in just a moment on WVNN.
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5: Good morning, everybody. I'm Way31's Jada White. A man is in the Madison County Jail after Huntsville police say an 11-year-old found his illegal drugs, overdosed on them, and died. They arrested Christopher Wilson and charged him with manslaughter. Police say they tried to save the child yesterday inside a house on High Green Drive, but couldn't. A judge set Wilson's bond at $30,000. Well, a man will learn his punishment today for killing a tow truck driver repossessing his car. Warren Sell's sentencing hearing is at 11 o'clock this morning at the Madison County Courthouse, and a jury found him guilty of murder in May for killing Jason Click in 2023. A Decatur church is joining the fight to get a killer's murder conviction overturned. A panel at the church at Stone River will review Robin Rocky Myers' case and conviction tonight. He is currently serving life without parole for stabbing a woman to death in 1991. With Way 31 News, I'm Jada White.
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4: Here's your weather update from the Way 31 Storm Tracker Weather Center.
7: Temperatures will continue to warm as we head through the rest of the morning hours. Afternoon highs today in those upper 80s. We'll see partly sunny skies through the rest of the afternoon, with isolated showers and thunderstorms becoming possible during the later afternoon hours. From the Way 31 Storm Tracker Weather Center, I'm meteorologist Amber Kulick.
1: It is 82 degrees at 10:51 a.m. here on WVNN.
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We're back here on the Yaffe program, News Talk 770 AM, 92.5 FM, WVNN. I am Alabama's voice of reason. I mean, really, I'm America's voice of reason at this point. I mean, we all knew that. If you miss any of the show live, the podcast is up. We'll get to the rewind in a moment. 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When you go, let them know you heard about it from Yaffe. All right, let's get to it. We have the Yaffe program rewind. That time of the show, once again, where I remind you, if you missed any of it live, the podcast will be available. 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

0: So we started the show today, yes, talking about the moral panic that is data centers. And I've said for a while now, and people are kind of catching up to me, that this felt like a moral panic. It felt very similar to when fracking became a big thing. And all these cities are like, not in my backyard. It's going to ruin the water. And that's not really what happened. Now, obviously, when you have any type of industrial building or something, any kind of development in an area, you have to think about energy. You have to think about the water usage. You have to think about all of those things, the environment. That being said, doing a blanket moratorium for an entire state seems like a little much to me, but that's what New York has done. So the governor of New York, Kathy Hochul, announced it this week. Go on and play the Kathy Hochul cut one for me.
1: I want to make sure that if they're going to come, those localities will reap substantial benefits. The bigger the data center, the bigger the investments that communities can and should expect. We also want to make sure that labor has a seat at the table, so projects can include wage standards and labor agreements and prioritize local hiring. The final part of my plan is to ensure that these hyperscale data centers do not receive tax benefits, full stop.
0: So it's very opposite to what Tommy Tuberville wants to do in Alabama. He recently said he wants them in Alabama, more of them. And Trump came out yesterday, posted on Truth Social about it, saying it's like liquid gold having data centers built. It's going to help AI, but it's going to help taxpayers. So this is going to continue to be a big story in recent months, years, whatever, and coming up. So we'll talk about it on this show, of course. And we talked about it at the beginning of the show. So if you missed it, the podcast is up. We have the Alabama bullet points as well, the top stories from around the state, including the fact that U.S. Senator Katie Britt is warning about gambling ads targeting young people in this country, what we need to do about it, more regulations on that. So we have that in the bullet points, the details, the podcast. That's up on the website, WVNN.com. We spoke with State Representative Rex Reynolds out of Huntsville. He was part of an initiative to recruit more police officers and pass some bills on that. We talked about that. We also talked about the data center thing, of course. Then, yes, we talked about the new platform of the Democratic Socialists of America, which includes no bills. Yeah, no bills. Play the Democrat Socialist cut for me, Walker.
2: You're able to take a day off and not have to worry. And you don't have to have a job just to pay the bills because you don't have a lot of bills, right? Bills are no longer a thing because there's not for-profit businesses that are constantly trying to exploit you and trying to, put you into debt.
0: Yeah. So as I mentioned, I live in Realville, and that's just fantasy land stuff that they're trying to say. But they actually believe that. We also talked about that a little bit more with Christopher Reed. So if you missed my interview with him, he's host of The Daily Controversy. The podcast of that will be up. But you can also listen to his show 2 to 4 p.m. on WVNN. I played a cut of J.D. Vance as well, talking about why young people seem to be more attracted to socialism. So play the J.D. Vance cut for me, Walker.
3: And maybe this is just sort of the way my mind works. I tend to be a little bit more empathetic. Why are young people attracted to socialism in 21st century America? One of the best interviews that Charlie Kirk ever gave, it was right before he died. It was an episode that he did with Tucker Carlson where he talked about the fact that if you don't give young people a stake, if you don't give them ownership, if you don't give them a sense of the American dream and of possibility in the future, they're going to become socialists. Like if you have a zero-sum environment for a 25-year-old in this country, they're going to start to say the only way for me to get anything is to take away from somebody else. So we have to get away from like the zero sum thinking. I think that's like the root cause of this.
0: I don't know if it's the root cause, but it is part of the cause. Socialists like to argue that it's a zero sum game. There's just so much in the pie and, you know, we need to redistribute wealth. That's not really how it works. In a capitalist system, you grow more wealth. You grow more productivity. But he also said they need to have an ownership stake where you're not just renting everything. And that's absolutely true. We need to help young people be able to afford to own what they have and own their house specifically. So we talked about that. The podcast of that segment's up. We also talked about the push to make daylight savings time permanent. But you have U.S. Senator Tom Cotton out of Arkansas who's trying to block it. He's trying to kill it in the Senate. which I don't really blame him. I just think I still don't understand why this has become such a huge deal. But there you go. We talked about that. Alabama lawmakers want to make it permanent. So the podcast of that segment is up. We had What's Trending with Walker, of course. And thanks to Walker for producing today, by the way. Thanks to you for listening today. The Vince Show is coming up next. And yes, I'll be back tomorrow at the same time. See you then.
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5: Iran calls it a red line. I'm Lisa Brady, Fox News. An Iranian military spokesman vowing again not to allow U.S. interference in the Strait of Hormuz, where a U.S. blockade is in effect against Iranian shipping as fighting continues over Iran's attacks on commercial vessels.
6: The U.S. has fired deeper into Iran than it has in this round of fighting. Iran state media says air defenses near Tehran triggered yesterday. The U.S. says the strikes reach 100 miles outside of Tehran. An army barrack was hit to the southeast of Iran. Most of the strikes still concentrate on the coast to degrade Iran's ability to threaten shipping. All the public statements from Iran are defiant.
5: Fox's Mike Tobin in Tel Aviv. President Trump keeping up the pressure for Iran to make a deal as Iran continues retaliatory strikes on U.S. Gulf allies. A White House briefing scheduled this afternoon ahead of President Trump's address to the nation tonight, expected to focus on multiple topics, including Iran and election integrity. You can hear special coverage beginning at 9 Eastern tonight on FoxNewsRadio.com. On Capitol Hill, another round of confirmation hearings with the acting labor secretary facing a Senate panel.
7: Keith Sonder has been the acting secretary for months now and has broad support from Republicans. But he's already taking tough questions from Democrats who made it clear they don't agree with the Trump administration's policies.
5: Fox Business's Connor Hanson on the Hill. Worker protections and AI-related concerns among the issues raised.
8: Both from a national competitive perspective, but also from a workforce development side. You know, we're working very closely with the National Science Foundation and the Department of Education to develop that AI curriculum.
5: Sonderlin was appointed acting commissioner after former Secretary Lori Chavez de Rima resigned during an inspector general probe. Democrats also pressing for more information on her spending. Rivers still rising in Texas as a flood emergency continues after more heavy rain, dozens rescued. This region still recovering from deadly flooding last summer. 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
5: A Trump cabinet member gets personal about threats against his life during a State Department event on left-wing political terrorism.
14: Treasury Secretary Scott Bessent told officials from dozens of countries at the event about an attempt on his life that happened just 2 hours after being sworn into his position.
15: So any of you who want to report that this is a fiction and does not exist, be there for the sentencing this August.
14: The Justice Department says 24-year-old Ryan English of Massachusetts pleaded guilty in March to charges related to the attempted assassination of Bessent. Police say English admitted to having Molotov cocktails and traveling to Washington, D.C. with the intention of killing a government official. His sentencing is set for August 14th. Tanya J. Powers, Fox News.
5: Smoke from wildfires in Canada still blanketing parts of the U.S.
9: This is some of the worst air quality in years for parts of the Midwest and Northeast. Here in Cleveland, there's a smell of burning wood in the air. Health officials are urging people to limit their time outside, especially kids, older adults, and anyone with breathing problems, with air quality alerts stretching across a dozen states from Minnesota to New England.
5: Fox Weather's Katie Byrne. An MMA legend is calling for his latest loss to be wiped from the official record.
16: Conor McGregor doesn't think his loss to Max Holloway in UFC 329 should count. McGregor's long-awaited return to the octagon ended in disaster, with McGregor suffering a serious knee injury, which prevented him from continuing after just over a minute of action. As a result, Holloway was awarded a victory by technical knockout. McGregor posting on social media that his medical test results should be back soon, while also calling for the loss to be rendered a no contest. Frank Lanza, Fox News.
5: A mixed day on Wall Street. Right now, the Dow is up 69 points, but the S&P is in the red and the NASDAQ's down more than 200. I'm Lisa Brady, Fox News.
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19: All right, here we go. 844-484-3872, 844. For the USA, that's the way to join us today. From coast to coast, from sea to shining sea, we'll get you in here on the program today. Ahead of the president's address tonight, as he speaks on election integrity and the vulnerability of America's elections, reports seem to indicate that the president tonight will reveal a Chinese effort to manipulate the 2020 election, complete with declassification of some of the most closely held secrets regarding election integrity in the United States. This should be very interesting. The president promising earlier this week that this news is going to be very, very big. So we eagerly anticipate that. That will be at 9 p.m. Eastern time tonight that the president gives us this address from the White House. We're awaiting a lot of information, actually, from the White House today. In addition to the president's address, Caroline Leavitt will take the lectern again for the first time this afternoon in a while, since she went on maternity leave. She'll return to the press briefing, which means we'll also, I presume, get regular press briefings again from the White House. We had a rotating cast of cabinet members coming to fill in for her while she was gone. They all did a wonderful job, but it'll be nice to have Caroline Levitt back mixing it up with reporters, some of whom ask sincere questions, lots of whom ask insane questions. Always good to see Caroline Levitt field all of those. We'll keep our eyes on it. But the report this morning, CBS reporting on this, part of President Trump's speech tonight is expected to touch on previously unreported alleged Chinese meddling in U.S. elections, according to sources familiar with the matter. This would be the Chi-Coms we're talking about. To what extent were they manipulating the elections, specifically 2020? What were they doing to get Joe Biden elected? You and I both know who communist China would prefer. Is it Trump or is it Biden? The answer is so obviously Biden. I don't know how it could be any more obvious. The Biden family has been on the payroll of the Chi-Coms. They were taking money for years. Of course they wanted the Bidens in office. So President Otto Penn, how much did China play a role in his election in 2020? CBS's one component is that they have allegations that Beijing compromised U.S. voter data and evidence that the CIA knew about the action and didn't share that information with Mr. Trump during his first term. Did not share that information with Mr. Trump during his first term. The audience for the primetime speech is expected to include members of the president's cabinet. Among those invited tonight, the heads of the CIA, John Ratcliffe, FBI Director, Kash Patel, Office of the Director of National Intelligence, that's Bill Pulte, and the head of the Department of Homeland Security, Mark Wayne Mullen, as well as other agencies and staff. Some cabinet members will not be there due to scheduling conflicts. Asked for comments on the contents of the president's address, White House Press Secretary Caroline Levitt telling CBS, quote, "As usual, anonymous sources are speculating about what President Trump will say during his speech on Thursday evening. The truth is nobody knows yet what President Trump will ultimately say, which is why everyone should tune in." Yeah, the reports are coming in kind of fast and furious right now about what might be addressed tonight. Something that I've been hearing is very likely to be on the menu is indeed Chinese meddling in the 2020 election. We're also seeing reports that the president may declassify some of these closely held government secrets related to the elections over the course of the next 24 hours to share them with the public as well. So that could be very fascinating. Now, Democrats are already attempting to salt the earth ahead of the speech. They don't want people to take this seriously. They don't want people to listen to the president of the United States. In fact, they really want you not to think about fraud within our election system, except in this way. Democrats are claiming at this hour that President Trump himself is attempting to rig the midterms. That's right. That tonight's speech is the latest salvo in President Trump's efforts to rig our elections. They weren't rigged before, says Chuck Schumer, but they will be rigged now if President Trump gets his way. This is the talking point, and Chuck Schumer has been farting it out all week long. Other lawmakers, other Democrats are picking it up as well. Excuse me on that description, but that is, of course, the flatulence that he's guilty of this week before a microphone. You have other Democrats saying it as well. They're all kind of mouthing the words that this speech tonight amounts to an election rigging attempt by the president. It is a classic case of projection. We've seen it over and over from these Democrats. But Chuck Schumer took to the floor of the Senate today, the same place where that flatulence occurred, actually earlier this week. So it's the scene of the crime. It's where he dealt it. And here he is claiming that the president is about to undertake a lie tonight with an effort to rig the midterms.
20: Mr. President, Donald Trump's election speech tonight is not about the election Trump lost 6 years ago. It is a threat against the election he is afraid to lose this November.
19: You see what's happening? It's incredible with these people. They have absolutely no decency whatsoever. There's no bottom whatsoever. Chuck Schumer is immediately saying that Trump is going to rig the election.
20: Trump may control the microphone tonight, but he will not control the verdict in November. The voters will have the last word, and Senate Democrats will rebut Trump's lies every day. We will fight like hell to make sure Trump can't silence voters.
19: Okay, let's go with some of the known facts here, shall we? Did the FBI, did apparatus within the government interfere in the 2020 election? Do we know that for a fact, yes or no? Yes. Yes, they did. The FBI was on the phone with the big tech companies telling them to censor the Hunter Biden laptop story during the 2020 election. That is not a matter of debate. It's not a matter of did it not happen? Is this a conspiracy theory? That happened. That is true. That is 100% true. That definitely happened. Did the cover-up of the Hunter Biden laptop story have a measurable effect on the public? The answer to that is also yes. The Media Research Center conducted surveys on this question, very famously, and found that voters, if they had known about the Biden family scandals contained within the authentic Hunter Biden laptop, that it would have affected their vote such that Donald Trump would have won the 2020 election on that basis alone. I'm not talking about any other meddling whatsoever. On that basis alone, the big tech companies censored that story. The primary media companies, the legacy media companies, censored that story to the extent that they talked about it, including some of which were receiving taxpayer funding, like NPR. They said it was nothing more than a conspiracy theory. Do you remember NPR's explanation for why they wouldn't talk about the Hunter Biden laptop story? Remember that? It wasn't important. They didn't want to bring it to their audience. They thought it was small and meaningless. They said that. They downplayed it significantly. They didn't want to waste their time. They didn't want to waste their time. Now, that's pretty ridiculous for a news operation that does segments on the way that transgender people relate to dinosaurs. You ever heard that segment? That's a real segment. What dinosaur are you in the LGBTQIA plus community? That was a real segment on NPR. But they didn't have time for the corruption of the incoming AutoPen president. They had no time for that story. It wasn't important for the public interest, as taxpayers were burning money on that operation. And then, of course, there was Politico, which told us that story was fake, that it was actually Russian interference. It had all the markings of Russian interference, disinformation, therefore ignore it. Now, in the midst of all of this, you did have outlets like the New York Post and the Daily Caller doing the forensic assessment to arrive at the conclusion, yeah, that laptop was totally real, and yes, people should know about it. Because it was totally real, and yes, people should know about it. But people were deprived of that knowledge prior to the election. So do we have evidence of rigging? Yes, we do. Do we have evidence that the way the election itself was conducted was a complete mess in 2020? Yeah. You know what the evidence is? Participating in the election in 2020. That's the evidence. Drop boxes all across the country? Mail-in balloting, the single largest vector for fraud, according to, what was this Democrat president's name? Jimmy Carter. Jimmy Carter said the primary vector for fraud, mail-in balloting. Guess how we conducted an entire presidential election? Mail-in balloting, drop boxes. That seems like a massive problem. A massive problem. People covering up windows so observers couldn't view the way the ballots were being handled. Bizarro leaks in some of the most controversial counties in all of America. You can see why there are massive amounts of questions. All sorts of concerns and allegations about voting machines. Remember that? Immense concerns and allegations about voting machines in the 2020 election, many of which have remained unresolved. Now, never mind the fact that Democrats accused Republicans of stealing elections in the early aughts using Diebold election machines. Remember that? That was real. That actually, I mean, not the theft, but the allegations really existed from Democrats. When Tulsi Gabbard came into office as the director of national intelligence, this administration, one of the very first things she said on camera in public in one of those cabinet meetings was she had found intelligence related to voting machines that she thought was of concern to the president. Well, that strikes me as fascinating, interesting, concerning. Will we find out more about that tonight as the president gives this address? Bill Pulte is very much on this mission as well. What has he declassified? What has he shared? What has he revealed? Yeah, Chuck Schumer doesn't want you to remember any of this. He doesn't want you to remember the attempted rigging of 2024. You see Thomas Massie out there today, Jim? Massey did a clip today. He said, oh, Republicans won the presidency and the House and the Senate, so therefore, why are they concerned about election rigging? Why? You won all these things, so why are you concerned about election rigging? Now, first of all, that is what he just did was a logical fallacy. This idea, so if you succeed in spite of impediments, does that mean the impediments don't exist? No, of course not. That's a ridiculous frame up. What is he talking about? I get it. He's angry at Trump, but does that mean that you have to attack what's obvious in front of us? Come on, Massey. What happened in 2024? Was the Jack Smith operation on the up and up? Was it constitutional? Was it legit? Was it designed to go after crime? No, it was an election rigging operation. It was unconstitutional in every sense. Was, you know, big fat Fannie Willis, was that a legitimate operation? No, it was an election rigging operation. Big Tish James, was that a legitimate operation? No, it was an election rigging operation. Fat Alvin Bragg? Yeah, I know, that's the theme. Yes, it was an election rigging operation. What were the efforts to take Trump off the ballot in Maine and Colorado? Election rigging operations. What were the efforts to arrest and disbar everybody around Trump? Election rigging operations. What do you think these are? What do you call paying homeless people on Skid Row in Los Angeles to vote for Karen Bass to prevent Spencer Pratt from making it into the general election in that mayoral race? What would you call that? I would call it election rigging. So as Chuck Schumer gets up there with his latest bout of flatulence, I need to remind you once again, he's lying to you because he wants to salt the earth ahead of the midterms and spread a conspiracy theory about our elections when you and I know the truth. More ahead on The Vince Show.
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21: He's got a microphone, and he's not afraid to use it. 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
19: Okay. You know, on this, so we'll keep our eyes on the president's Oval Office address tonight. Very excited for that. I'm grateful that the president is doing this. The confirmation hearing today, confirmation process continues for Todd Blanche and former Attorney General John Ashcroft. Was present today as an expert witness, and Adam Schiff was trying to make some big deal out of, oh, Trump's going after his political enemies. Now, we heard Eric Schmidt say it yesterday. This is so ridiculous. You want to talk about weaponizing the Justice Department? Look no further than the entire Biden administration crushing parents and going after Catholics and Trump and everybody around him. And John Ashcroft today said, look, if you break the law, you need to be held accountable. And that includes if you weaponize the Justice Department. It's totally legit to go after people who violated their oath of office here. Listen to this.
22: Mr. Blanche has said that he believes the president has both the right and the duty to use the Justice Department to go after his enemies. Do you subscribe to that view?
23: Thank you, Senator. I believe that the Attorney General of the United States has the right and responsibility to enforce the law uniformly. And if the law has been broken by the president's enemies, he has a duty. They do not become exempt from following the law merely by their enmity to the president of the United States. As a matter of fact, the people who break the law are in enmity with the people of the United States, whose expression of what is the law has been developed in this body and the Congress of the United States. So we used to call people who break the law public enemies.
22: Well, Mr. Attorney,
23: and so my view is that whether a person has been a political supporter or not of the president of the United States is not the determining factor regarding prosecution. It's whether a person has violated the law, and in enforcing the law, The Attorney General is carrying out the will expressed in the Congress.
19: Amazing. Just amazing. What a nice and succinct summary of the way things are supposed to work, huh? You break the law, you're held accountable to it. No one should be above the law. Just because you hate Trump and you abused your power in order to go after him, that doesn't give you immunity from prosecution. In fact, it mandates your prosecution. You broke the law. You are a public enemy, in the words of the former Attorney General, John Ashcroft. Very nicely put. Todd Blanche should sail through confirmation. He should absolutely sail through. He has already proven as an acting Attorney General that he deserves the job full time. And there's Pencilneck getting absolutely destroyed by John Ashcroft. He's still got it. He's running circles around him. More ahead on The Vince Show.
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7: Foster. Day two of Acting Attorney General Todd Blanche's confirmation hearing has testimony from witnesses against his confirmation, like former Justice Department pardon attorney Liz Oyer.
24: Americans across the political spectrum rely on DOJ to keep us safe and free. Mr. Blanche has shown that he is willing to put all of that at risk to serve a political agenda.
7: And supporters like Jennifer Boss, her daughter Megan's body was allegedly hidden for 51 days in a garbage can by a man in the country illegally from Mexico.
25: We must have leaders that are willing to act before the next life is taken. Leaders that are willing to confront the failures instead of explaining them away. Leaders like Todd Blanche.
7: At least two Republican senators on the Judiciary Committee say they're on the fence about advancing Blanche's confirmation. President Trump's scheduled to address the nation tonight with a speech expected to be about election security. 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
19: Is it time to talk about the Save America Act? Shall we? The Save America Act. We need to get this thing passed. J.D. Vance is getting more publicly involved now on this subject. He met with Mike Johnson yesterday. And the two of them were conspiring, scheming on how exactly to get this thing done, what legislative vehicle they can get this through. Here's J.D. Vance yesterday talking about why this is such a complete priority. Take a listen here.
8: The entire Trump administration's priority is to actually get the Save America Act passed. We have the proudest and in some ways the oldest democracy anywhere in the world. 250 years we just celebrated, and yet if you vote in California, you're lucky if a month after the election day, your vote has actually been counted. We know that we have, in certain jurisdictions, illegal aliens who are casting ballots. We know that 80+% of the American people want you to show a voter ID in order to vote, and yet there are a lot of big blue states that make that impossible, will in fact criminalize the act of asking for an ID in order to vote. Why would you criminalize asking for an ID in order to vote, unless you wanted to encourage and promote cheating? So this is an important priority for the administration, but more importantly, it's an important priority for the American people to save our elections. The way you save America is by bringing election integrity. It's something that matters. It's a shame that the Democrats aren't going to help us get this done, given that a majority of Democrat voters actually want us to have election integrity in this country. But we've got a good piece of legislation to support the troops, support the farmers, and get Save America Act passed. This, of course, is the first step, but it's an important step. We're going to take it together. We're going to be successful, and we're going to keep on working at it from there.
19: Yeah, we should keep on working on it. I like that J.D. Vance is going to start taking, it looks like he's taking more of a public role. So add it to the pile of jobs that he has. Both Marco Rubio and J.D. Vance given immense numbers of gigs by the president of the United States as it looks like J.D. Vance is quarterbacking this for the White House. I can say with instinctual certainty the president's going to talk tonight about the value of the Save America Act, why it's so important to pass. The vice president, J.D. Vance, was also on Joe Rogan's program yesterday. And he said, we've got to cut through all of the BS in the Senate to get it passed. It's crazy that you've got people who are still clinging to some of these traditions that are going to end up hurting us very badly. Listen,
8: we are right now trying to pass the Save America Act. One of its main provisions is a requirement that you do voter ID. And we actually have, I think, a majority of the Senate that would support it. But this is just weird Senate procedural bullshit. There is a subsegment of people who want voter ID but won't blow up the filibuster in order to achieve it. And so they're so married to these old world Senate procedures that
7: they're going to make it impossible for us to pass Save America. Now,
19: By the way, the Senate procedures he's talking about, they're not that old. They're not that old. It's a relatively recent development that the Senate doesn't actually undertake any debate whatsoever and then say, well, we don't have enough votes, so I guess we're not going to even start the debate.
7: It's worth trying to fix that and trying to address these, like, weird procedural, archaic things. It's insane, though. Like, have you ever... Okay, I'm sure you hear people talk about the filibuster all the time.
10: Yeah.
7: I don't want to go too far down this rabbit hole. Here's what the filibuster is. It is a pure Senate rule. It is a creation of the Senate procedures, which basically says that anything that has to do with the budget is a 50-vote threshold. And anything that everything else, non-budgetary, is a 60-vote threshold. Now, as you can imagine, there's some gray area on things that maybe are count as budget issues and should be 50, or are not budget issues and count at 60. So what we have tried to persuade the Senate to do is to treat the voter ID as something that can fall within the 50-vote threshold. And there is no law, there's no provision in the Constitution. It is legitimately that there are senators who are so attached to the idea that budget is 50, non-budget is 60, that they're quite literally willing to prevent voter ID in America.
19: Yeah, it's suicidal. It's suicidal for the country, suicidal for Republican power in the United States Senate. It is so self-destructive, it's ridiculous. What are you doing? You're clinging to this rule, and by extension, when Democrats get the trifecta, they get the White House, the House, and the Senate, they're just going to blow through it. They're going to create states and pack the Supreme Court, give themselves permanent power, and then forbid you from ever coming back into power and forbid the country from having the nice things that we're pursuing, you know, like secure borders and cuts to government spending and cuts to the size of the federal government and more affordable life and a future for your children and your grandchildren. That's all on the line. And you've got these idiots in the Senate who are still clinging to this. Well, it's a rule. You're an idiot. You're selling us out. We're asking for election integrity. Is there any piece of legislation that you can envision that you would say, you know what, we should get past this. We should get past this nonsense and pass it. What would it be? It should be election integrity. Tom Tillis just told reporters in the last 20 minutes that he's a no on a reconciliation 3.0 bill today. If elements of the SAVE Act, the Save America Act, are included, according to Andrew Desiderio at Punchbowl, Tillis also said he'll slow down other things too, calling SAVE, quote, a waste of time and an exercise in futility. Interesting. That's the same expression I used to describe Tom Tillis's time in the Senate. A waste of time and an exercise in futility. You hear this guy? He said he's not going to vote for it if the Save America Act is involved. Why? Last I checked, I thought Thom said he supports Save America. I thought he told us he supported it. And now he's saying he's not going to vote for it if there's an actual possibility that it could pass? What a tool. T-H-O-O-L. What a tool. The guy's a loser. He's always been a loser. And now it's publicly on display, Mr. Tough Guy. He is preposterous. North Carolina is going to really benefit from getting him the hell out of the United States Senate. I'm not going to vote for SAVE. A waste of time, an exercise. It's not a waste of time. It's where you should be spending all of your time. It's an exercise in credibility. That's what it's about. Restoring credibility to elections. Just insane. Just insane. And we're short a McConnell vote right now. We got a Graham vote back. Senator Darlene Graham now in the job, replacing her brother this week on an interim basis after his passing. But McConnell's out. So we're dealing with a very, you know, thin margin to begin with. So this is the kind of crap that J.D. Vance has to navigate to try and get this through. I'm not even convinced reconciliation can work anyway. But to the extent that anything can be done, you would think these guys would pick up their oars and be rowing in the same direction. Can't do that.
10: Oh, so freaking frustrating. You think we don't have problems? JD, more from JD Vance here. He says, you know, he talks about voter fraud in California. Here he is. Listen to this. This is JD Vance on what he has seen there.
11: I mean, I still feel a certain sense of like heartbreak over LA.
12: Oh, I do.
11: Because every time I'm in LA, you can see why this was like the quintessentially American city. The architecture is beautiful. It's got its own vibe going. Like you said, the weather is amazing. And then you drive through Skid Row.
10: Say that again, Jim. Okay. This is him talking about how crappy Skid Row is. This is how third world all of it is. But I got another cut from him, Jim. This is him talking about mail-in balloting in LA. Okay, that's what. All right, let's get to that first. I want to stay on voting. This is mail-in balloting in LA.
11: Such that the Republican was actually kicked out of the race, so that there's not actually a real election in California. That to me was the crazy part. It's like you were designing the vote share in order to kick Pratt out and put the third person into second place.
10: Well,
11: that to me is like very, very bizarre.
10: Well, they were paying off people on Skid Row. We have footage of this. The woman pled guilty to this. This is why when Chuck Schumer's running his suck on the floor of the Senate, it's like, there's no evidence of voter fraud. There is evidence of voter fraud. It's on camera.
11: Because what is the theory of the mail-in vote that is somehow like so much more pro-Nithya relative to Karen Bass?
12: Makes no sense. Why would it be?
11: Yeah.
12: Why would it be? I mean, Karen Bass was ahead by every metric.
11: Yeah. But, I mean, okay, so you ask the question, why do all these blue states, or why do all these big cities, population centers, end up becoming blue? And
10: so we've got problems with voter fraud. You would think, you know, Tom Tillis would want to deal with it. And it's becoming more and more, you know, earlier this week when Sarah Gonzalez confronted Tom from Blaze and he got all mad at her. You know, I think this is really what it comes down to. In Tom's case, I think he's just bought off by the illegal alien lobby. I think he's bought off by companies that are using illegal alien labor at the expense of American citizens, and he refuses to do anything to imperil the underpaid, exploited workforce that's hurting American citizens and that's benefiting his wealthy donors. That must be the explanation. I don't know what else it could possibly be for him to be this stubborn. Is it just Trump derangement syndrome? Is that what this is? Because remember this moment?
13: Senator, you've received almost $700,000 from the illegal labor lobby. Is that why you voted against the Save America Act?
14: Can you tell me who the illegal labor lobby is?
13: Yes, it's contractors, general contractors, hospitality companies, industries, construction companies and
14: how
13: industries.
14: Do you know about the Save America? Which Save America Act are you talking about?
13: The one that you voted against, sir.
14: Okay. So you're asking me if I voted, I was against it because...
13: You're receiving almost $700,000 from these lobbyists.
14: Do you have any idea what a remarkably silly question that is?
13: I think it's a pretty important one. I think your constituents want to know why you're betraying them.
14: Some math. You know what my election cycle, the total all-in election cycle cost was in 2020? It's $300 million. Do you honestly believe that I would make a policy decision based on that?
13: I don't know why you're betraying your constituents.
14: Who do you work for?
13: I'm independent.
14: Okay.
13: Why are you betraying your constituents?
14: Good luck on the clicks.
13: Why are you betraying your constituents, Senator?
14: Good luck on the clicks.
13: We just want secure elections, Senator. You're preventing us from getting that. You're betraying America.
14: Good luck on your job.
13: Good luck on yours. What a strange thing for Senator Tillis to say. $700,000 is not enough. He's a sellout, but not that amount, because he receives $300 million. If I were an honest person and I were answering that question, I would just say, I'm not a sellout to anyone. I don't sell out for any amount of money. But Tom Tillis says he sells out, but not for that amount.
10: I think that's what we're watching right now. Not going to support the Save America Act. Not going to do it. He says it's a big waste of time. Big waste of time. You're a big waste of time. And now we've got to keep fighting for this thing. Whether we get it now or we get it after we get rid of Tom, we need this thing. We need it as soon as possible. More ahead on The Vince Show.
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3: You see all the people angry about that, that Blue Angel flyby? Jim, you following this Blue Angel story? It's so cool. It is so freaking cool. This Blue Angel had this low flyover on a Florida beach. And I don't know how many feet it was up in the air. I mean, you can eyeball it. It looks like it's like 50 or 100 feet up. And it just shows its own belly and just goes right past the crowd at the beach. And I think you could even get some of the jet wash kind of like as the sand gets picked up and people are like, whoa, as the jet comes by. It's one of the coolest looking things. And of course, like, there are lefties freaking out. This is awful. They're going to get people killed. Pretty funny. And I saw Pete Hegseth said the flybys will continue until morale improves. I love it. I just absolutely love it. I think it's one of the coolest things. Those Blue Angel pilots are so unbelievably skilled. They're so skilled. It's amazing. Just watched a documentary on them actually recently too. They're very impressive. Anyway, cool to have those guys showing off those awesome skills. All right, let's see. I want to thank Fatty 15 for supporting the program today. We've got a great sponsor to share with you that has improved my life meaningfully. There's been a groundbreaking discovery that helps us all age healthier, and it's thanks to helping dolphins. That's right. That discovery is C15 from Fatty 15, the first emerging essential fatty acid identified in more than 90 years. Studies show that when we don't get enough C15, our cells can become fragile and age faster. To address this, doctors spent more than a decade developing the pure science-backed C15 found in Fatty 15, which helps repair cellular damage, helps you support your sleep quality, cognitive health, metabolism, and steady energy. 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These statements have not been evaluated by the Food and Drug Administration. This product is

0: Yeah, the Department of War put out a Sean Parnell, who is the spokesman for the Department of War, the assistant to the Secretary of War for Public Affairs, put out a graphic today of that that Blue Angel jet flying so fast past those beachgoers, and you can see the belly of the jet, and right underneath it in big bold letters it says "Carry on, Patriots," and then Pete Hegseth posts, "The flyovers will continue until morale improves." I love that it's a scandal that Americans got to see something awesome. I love that it's a scandal that we have Blue Angels pilots pulling off death-defying stunts for the American public to see. Pretty, I think it's awesome. I just think it's the coolest thing imaginable. And man, those guys, they get so close.
1: They used to come to right over a lake that I used to live in Irving, and they would, I couldn't see the air show itself, but they would fly right over my house. And it was just, I'm getting goosebumps now just thinking about it. That's how amazing it is.
0: It's truly amazing. It's truly amazing. They put so many hours in, so much practice in to doing this well. Obviously you have to, safety is of paramount importance, but you're watching these guys, they're flying just feet away from each other in this tight formation. They do this like tight diamond formation, and they'll fly, and they're not just flying in a straight line. They're turning in the air as they do this diamond formation. They're all keeping a close eye on one another. It's a very impressive operation they've got going on. And I remember some of these air shows when I was working in radio in North Carolina, doing local news coverage there. One of the cool things was before an air show, they would often have a media day where they'd let people, they'd bring members of the media into each of the various aircraft and let them do a ride along. The Blue Angels were reserved for all the television people. So I never got to do a Blue Angel. I wanted to. Boy, I really wanted to. But they put all the TV guys on the Blue Angels and fly them around to promote the air show. I got into like an old Russian jet, Jim. Somebody, it was like a private owner. He owned a Russian training jet. And they said, "Would you like to be in that?" I was like, "I'd like to be in any jet. Can I be in that jet?" So as I'm walking towards the jet, the pilot says, "Okay, put this in your shirt." He stuffed a barf bag in my shirt, and the top of it peeking out, he goes, "That stays there for the whole flight. If you need it, use it. And when we turn hard, clench every muscle or else you're going to black out." All right, let's go. More ahead on The Vince Show.
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5: Texas flooding turns deadly again. I'm Lisa Brady, Fox News. A year after flooding that killed more than 100 people in Texas Hill Country, the same region is underwater again from days of heavy rain.
6: 3 days of torrential rains in some areas over 2 feet. In the town of Uvalde, many roads submerged. First responders evacuating the community and checking on others. There have been swift water rescues and choppers plucking people out from dangerous situations. Some of that water is receding, but more rain is on the way.
5: Fox Weather's Robert Ray. Governor Greg Abbott just confirming at least one death, adding that saving lives is the number one focus. Just getting word the Trump administration is reviving an effort to deny green cards to immigrants who use public health benefits, which could include food stamps, Medicaid, housing vouchers, and others. The policy appearing as a rule in the Federal Register today to be formally published Monday. The rule had been implemented during the first Trump term, but was reversed by President Biden. A White House briefing expected at this hour before the president addresses the nation tonight.
7: President Trump said this week his remarks will center on election integrity as well as other matters. Following a January election office raid in Georgia and months before the midterm elections, President Trump said what he'll say is important.
8: It doesn't get bigger because without free and fair elections, you don't have a country. We'll be discussing other things, too, but it's going to be a very big announcement.
7: The president held back on specifics of the announcement he referred to.
5: Fox's Colonel Scott, the president continuing a push for voting changes, including proof of citizenship and photo ID. He's also expected to talk about Iran after days of U.S. strikes and counterattacks.
9: The criminal United States continues its lawlessness and its efforts to destabilize the region.
5: A military spokesman also insisting Iran won't let the U.S. interfere in the Strait of Hormuz. 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
5: Members of Congress from Michigan are demanding that Canada do more as wildfire smoke drifts into the U.S.
15: We are done accepting apologies in place of action. That in a joint letter from multiple Michigan U.S. reps, including Jack Bergman, John James, and Lisa McLean, to the Canadian government as a thick haze of wildfire smoke from Canada blankets parts of the northern U.S. for the fourth year in a row, creating hazardous conditions with air quality index values of over 500 in some spots. The members of Congress saying that American lungs are paying the price and that patience has run out. They're demanding immediate action from Canada to get a handle on its wildfires.
5: Fox's Jeff Manasso. Mass protests in Ukraine over a shakeup in the wartime government. President Zelensky replacing a young defense minister seen as an innovator of drone technology, but who clashed with the armed forces commander. In the aftermath of England's World Cup elimination, a political flap is brewing between the UK and Argentina.
16: After defeating England 2-1 in Wednesday's World Cup semi-final in Atlanta, Argentina players celebrated in front of their fans. Some held a banner thrown down by their supporters. It read in Spanish, "The Malvinas are Argentine." This a reference to the UK's Falkland Islands, a South Pacific archipelago claimed by Buenos Aires. political messages aren't allowed at the World Cup. The British government wants soccer chiefs at FIFA to investigate the incident. In 2012, a South Korean player received a 2-game ban for holding a banner referencing a territorial dispute with Japan. In London, Jonathan Savage, Fox News.
5: U.S. mortgage rates hitting their highest level in nearly a year. The 30-year fixed rate now topping 6.5% in the latest Freddie Mac report. Stocks are mixed. The Dow's up 33 points, but the NASDAQ is down 235. I'm Lisa Brady. This is Fox News.
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2: 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Rising from the heart of the swamp, a beacon of truth is casting its light. From sea to shining sea, The Vince Show. 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
0: Okay, 844. 484-3872, 844-4 the USA. That's the way to join us today, from coast to coast, from sea to shining sea. We have a big announcement, well, a couple big announcements today. The President of the United States expected to speak tonight on election integrity, reveal some of the secrets related back to the 2020 election as the government understands them, classified information up until the President shares it. We're also awaiting a briefing from the White House Press Secretary Karoline Leavitt, back from maternity leave, set to once again address the press, which will be wonderful. And then Secretary of State Marco Rubio today gathered more than 60 countries and their representatives together in Washington, D.C. to confront the rise of violent far-left political terrorism all around the globe. Secretary of State Marco Rubio, Fox News report, declared Thursday that violent far-left political terrorism can no longer be denied, as he urged more than 60 countries gathered in Washington to treat the threat as a global counterterrorism priority. Speaking at the opening of a State Department summit attended by roughly 65 foreign delegations, Rubio said governments had spent too long overlooking what he described as a resurgence of transnational far-left extremist violence, and called for greater international cooperation to counter it. Rubio described radical leftism as a, quote, poisonous resentment cloaked in the language of equality and justice. Here is Marco Rubio today calling out left-wing violence, not just in the United States, but all around the planet. Listen.
17: A bomb planted by a neo-Nazi group was a nefarious and murderous act of evil. It is. But a bomb planted by a Marxist revolutionary, well, that's just merely a tragic excess of idealism. Perhaps its means were misplaced or overzealous, but its ends were virtuous and just. That's the implication of how they treat it. For years, this extraordinary ideological prejudice was embedded in the way we talked about political violence and extremism. It was repeated again and again until it was accepted as the neutral and objective baseline, so entrenched in the mainstream conventional wisdom that it came to be regarded as an apolitical fact. It is the reason why, here in my country, so many people in positions of power have repeatedly dismissed acts of violence and even terrorism as legitimate forms of political expression, so long as they served a left-wing cause.
18: It is why during those George Floyd, so-called George Floyd riots in the summer of 2020, as criminals and extremists burned and looted their way through America's great cities and nearly brought the country to its knees, city governments all across the country simply refused to prosecute the people conducting these acts of violence and terror. It is the reason for the now infamous image, maybe you all recall this, of a news anchor from a very prominent agency, a news anchor, standing in a neighborhood, consumed in flames. Meanwhile, the cry-on on the bottom read that the protests were mostly peaceful. This was something worse than a double standard. Left-wing violence was not just excused. It was treated as sacrosanct, a protected class unto itself. That era has to end.
0: Remember the George Floyd riots? Remember when the health professionals of the United States told us that there was a public health mandate to burn down your city? Remember that? You weren't allowed to gather unless you used a Molotov cocktail to do it. That was the position of the august medical establishment. They told us that social justice George Floyd rioting was a legit gathering of human beings. COVID didn't affect you if you were a George Floyd rioter, we were told. Excuses for terrorism and violence, as people like David Dorn were gunned down in the streets, billions of dollars of damage, dozens of lives lost, police precincts burned to the ground.
1: Trust the science, Vince.
0: What's that?
1: Trust the science.
0: Trust the science. It's weird. I started not trusting the science as a result of all of that. Trust the science. That was the George Floyd rioting. That was all justified and dignified. The assassination of Charlie Kirk is another example of this. Remember after Charlie Kirk was assassinated, the number of people who made excuses for why it was a good thing that he was dead? Remember that? Blueski, all the big social media sites that were filled with all sorts of left-wing, well, good riddance. He deserved it. He was a bad justifications for the assassination of their political opponent. They didn't like him because of his politics, because he was a threat to their party's power. And so they preferred that he was dead, and they said so out loud. Remember that survey from Rutgers University last year and why we constantly tell you that the left is dominated by assassination culture? They found that a majority of people on the left who were responding to the survey could justify the assassination of Donald Trump. A majority. Nearly half of all respondents said the same thing about Elon Musk. They could justify it. Why? What? The assassination of Elon Musk? Donald Trump? For what reason? How many lefties did you see in the wake of Butler, which we just marked that date, July 13th? How many lefties did you see in the wake of that who expressed things online like, I'm sorry he missed. Should have been a better shot. You remember that? I do. I remember it very vividly. It was horrifying. It was a horrifying aftermath to a horrifying event to know that you live in a country with so many people who think that killing their political opponents is somehow an appropriate means to conduct any business. So, yeah. And then, of course, like there's other examples of this. Remember all the crisis pregnancy centers in the United States that were being attacked by terrorists, firebombed? The left made justifications for it. They're like, well, they oppose abortion. I'm sorry. Okay, so they oppose killing, therefore they deserve to be terrorized? Do you understand what you're saying? And Merrick Garland said, we can't catch the terrorists who are doing this because they commit these crimes at night and the Justice Department doesn't work at night. He really said that in congressional testimony. Very difficult to catch the terrorists to go after these wonderful crisis pregnancy centers because it happens at night. It's just a little too dark out. So Rubio, right to address this, this is a problem that exists all around the planet. These justifications, they're not unique to the United States. The global left is doing this everywhere. They're justifying acts of violence against their own communities because it serves some, quote, greater good or something. This is why it's criminal to be opposed to Islamic-led rapes in the UK. It's actually somehow it's a moral violation to say, hey, I've got a problem with Islamic rape gangs. That's the moral violation, not the Islamic rape gangs. It's the person who objects to the Islamic rape gangs. Praying outside of an abortion mill in the UK is a crime. Marco Rubio and J.D. Vance have been confronting this. Like, in other words, your priorities are completely jacked up. So Rubio's assembling the nations of the world to get them back on track. Now, here is an example of what Marco Rubio was just talking about, this idea that the American news media was standing outside of these acts of terrorism and then saying, oh, they're mostly peaceful. They're not unruly at all. This was Ali Velshi on the network now known as Ms. Now.
19: I want to be clear in how I characterize this. This is mostly a protest. It is not generally speaking unruly, but fires have been started, and there's a crowd that is relishing that.
0: It's generally not unruly, other than the fires that have been started to burn down police precincts and businesses. Other than that, it's been very peaceful. It's been, you know, like nuns in silent prayer. Other than that, it's so crazy. I can't. You ever look back on this? You're like, I can't even believe we lived through this. But yeah, we did. Rubio had more. He said left-wing terrorism is on the rise, he said today. You know what I love? I love the candor. I just love the honesty in the faces of a bunch of people who haven't heard it in a while.
17: And today we face a new wave of this old evil. Here in the United States, the share of left-wing terrorist attacks and plots has risen to levels not seen in decades. In Germany, far-left violence has jumped by more than 40% in just the last year alone. In Greece, more than 80% of radical violence is now driven by far-left and anarchist actors. These are not abstract statistics. Americans have seen what those numbers mean. An all-out assault on our immigration officers, sniper attacks,
0: yes,
17: explosives,
0: 100%.
17: Armed ambushes. That's right.
0: Law enforcement has been turned into the bad guy. The people whose job it is to restore order are the ones accused of advancing disorder. It's the same shtick that Chuck Schumer pulls when he says that President Trump tonight is going to lay the groundwork for rigging the midterms when President Trump is trying to expose the left's meddling with our elections. Every time. So ICE agents are trying to restore order to the country, turn back the invaders. They're attacked by the left, literally attacked by the left as Nazis. You have lefties grabbing rifles, taking up sniper positions in Texas, shooting at ICE agents in one incident, killing illegal aliens inside of an ICE vehicle, not realizing who was in the vehicle, not caring, just wanting to advance chaos.
17: And a shooter opening fire on Catholic elementary school students as they pray.
0: Yes.
17: His gun marked with slogans like, "Where is your God now?" A healthcare executive executed in cold blood.
0: Luigi Mangione.
17: In the streets.
0: Yeah, Luigi Mangione, celebrated by the left. They love Luigi. They're all in on Luigi. Luigi's their hero. You know something? Go ahead and do the survey on this. Rutgers should run another study. The average American lefty, who do they have a higher regard for, Luigi Mangione or Donald Trump? Who do they think more of? You know the answer.
17: Multiple assassination attempts on a sitting president and the murder of the greatest conservative activist of a generation, a man who happened to also be a husband and the father of two young children, shot and killed while speaking to a crowd of students.
0: Celebrated by the left. It is long overdue for people in positions of power to speak honestly about this problem. God bless Marco Rubio for doing it today. We have a lot more from him and the administration ahead on The Vince Show.
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0: This is a distinctive and unique evil. It has always been driven by a hatred, above all else, a hatred for civilization itself. It is a revolt of the worst against the best, a revolt of the weak and the cowardly against the strong and the good. It is perpetrated by those who cannot build, who cannot create,
1: destroyers,
0: who cannot achieve great things, and take their revenge upon the world for their own inadequacy by seeking to destroy those who can. This is what radical leftism is. It may wear various different slogans and ideologies across place and time. They can call themselves anti-capitalist or anti-imperialist or communist or anarchist or Marxist, but the fundamental character is always the same. It's always the same. It is a poisonous resentment cloaked in the language of equality and justice and liberation, an overwhelming need to tear down what greater men have built, to wreck what is beautiful and what is right on behalf of people who are only filled with ugliness and have nothing else to offer the world. Through violence and through terror, they once again seek to impose their ugliness on all of us.
2: Hear, hear. Secretary Rubio making, this is an historic speech. This is legendary stuff from Secretary Rubio. Now, that I'll add that it wasn't always this way for these lefties. These are human beings crafted in the image and likeness of God. They have souls. They have human potential. It wasn't always this way that they would live a life of destruction, of inadequacy, of insecurity, of resentment. They're people who have been full of potential that's been squandered. How does that happen? Sometimes they do it on their own, sometimes, and oftentimes they're trained into it. They've become convinced by our institutions that they're nothing more than victims, that they will never achieve anything in life, that they don't even have to work for it, that their condition in life is predestined. These are the kinds of poisonous lies that fill the heads of way too many of these lemmings. And then they turn around and commit these horrific acts of terrorism against decent people, against people who just want order. They just want to take care of their kids, grow up in a safe community. And we have to put an end to it. And putting an end to it means being honest about what we're confronting. There's a lot of people who have been misled here. A lot of people whose minds have been poisoned by the institutions of the left. It doesn't have to be that way. It doesn't. But we have to confront this problem. We have to root this cancer out. Secretary Rubio doing a great job on that today. Stephen Miller also spoke today. Scott Bessent, the Treasury Secretary, spoke today. Perhaps you may not remember. I certainly had to be reminded of it today. Do you remember that Scott Bessent was the target of an assassination attempt at the beginning of the administration? Secretary of the Treasury, Scott Bessent was the target of an assassination attempt that was thwarted, thank God. But he brings this up today, too, saying this is ever present. This is happening all the time. You know, we've heard about it. We know about it in some really extreme cases with the presidents. Think about how many assassination attempts are thwarted that we never hear about. We've got so much more to get to on another busy day here on The Vince Show.
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4: News. I'm Therese Crowley. Secretary of State Rubio hosting a global anti-terror summit and warning that far-left political violence cannot be ignored. Treasury Secretary Scott Bessent says he's living proof.
5: I'm going to remind everyone in this room and all the media that I was the subject of an assassination attempt.
4: Massachusetts man traveled to the Capitol to kill Bessent to be sentenced next month. Iran waving a banner of President Trump in a casket amid new CENTCOM airstrikes. But the president says they also sent a sign of goodwill, releasing an American woman held hostage since last year. He gives a national address tonight at 9 Eastern. Michigan lawmakers protesting to Canada's prime minister over failure to manage Canada's forests, with smoke from 900 wildfires sending a hazardous plume across 17 U.S. states for a forest straight year. Detroit's air quality index at a dangerous 500. Over 100 is unhealthy. 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
2: A big summit today on the resurgence of political terrorism at the hands of the global left, including right here in the United States of America. Marco Rubio giving an historic speech on that subject today, I think it's safe to say. Among the people who had a chance to address the assembled 65 national delegations from around the world was Stephen Miller, who is himself a great orator. He's got a lot of really important things to say, says them so smartly. Here he is describing some of the manifestations of left-wing terrorism we've seen. Listen.
8: And the leftist justifies this violence to himself by saying that they alone are the arbiters of what is right or wrong. Not the law, not history, not civilization, not public opinion.
2: That's right.
8: Certainly not God. The leftist assumes for himself judge, jury, executioner. But let's not pretend for a moment that these radical leftists, these terrorists, are operating from a place of sincere political conviction. Sure, there are plenty of useful idiots that they use who may believe these discredited ideologies. The leftist is fundamentally motivated by envy, by hatred, by jealousy. The leftist looks at what is beautiful and what is good and what is natural and is filled with envy and hatred. The leftist looks at a perfect family with the perfect life and a perfect job and perfect kids that goes to church every Sunday and is filled with a feeling of inadequacy and jealousy, and they covet, and they turn those emotions ultimately into a desire to subjugate, to oppress, and to inflict pain and suffering.
2: You know, I would say it goes beyond just envy and hatred. I also think it's fear. I think there's a fear of the eternal that's built into this. You know, when we see beautiful things and we have this shared experience that crosses languages, you don't even have to speak the same language to detect that something is beautiful, right? You observe it. It speaks to your humanity in a way that language cannot. You see a beautiful mountainside, or you see a waterfall, or you see a beautiful sunset, or a gorgeous piece of architecture, or an incredible painting. Those things speak to the human soul in a way that language itself can't even accomplish. Why is that? What is that? Why does beauty even mean anything to you? Why does it resonate within you at all? Why do you see something and you go, man, I love when I'm observing? What is that about? And this, the wisdom of the ages has told us, it speaks to an eternal truth. The very existence of God, of our Creator. That's what beauty does. It's a language that speaks to us in a way that English can't even achieve, or any other spoken language. And attacks on things that are beautiful are attacks of resentment against eternity. There's a fear that there is order, that there is a creator, that there is a virtue by which you're supposed to live your life. The left is leading an attack on eternity. Under this delusional belief that they are God, this is actually what the gender debate is often about at its core. It's about the extent to which you can supplant the eternal. And say, you know what? I'm the creator of reality. I get to decide whether or not I'm a male or a female. I get to decide who lives or dies. I get to decide when I die. You see this thing, medical assistance in death, they call it. It's a euphemism for assisted suicide, for homicide, for having medical people instead of rendering medicine. They kill. That's what that is. The left justifies it. Their view is that we get to play God. We get to decide. Because there is no God. That's at its core what it's about. It's a fear of the eternal. So in addition to envy and inadequacy and all these other elements that supercharge the violence of the left, I think at its core there's also a fear that they're wrong. Because they are.
8: It's not a coincidence that when you look at these violent Antifa demonstrations, you see any photograph of those who were assembled, to be blunt, not one of the people that is demonstrating looks like a normal person. Not one looks normal. They're all deformed in some way in their appearance, in their dress, in their mannerism. Why is that? Why, if you look at two photographs and you see a normal American street, you see an Antifa protest, why do the people that are violently demonstrating, why is there not one normal-looking person among them? Every one of them, through the course of their life and their decisions, has scarred their body and their appearance in many different ways, to the point in which their outer appearance becomes a manifestation of their inner hatred.
2: They're rejecting order. They're rejecting human relationships. They're rejecting the connections that bind us together. It's a rebellion against order.
8: Trust your instincts.
9: to all people and across all civilizations. You know what normal is. You know what beautiful is. You know what good is. You know that families are right. You know that children are precious and beautiful and must be protected. You know that the criminal and the junkie and the predator is a threat to normal, healthy living. This is so much deeper than issues about taxation and regulation, although they're incredibly important. It's about normal, healthy, ordered living.
2: All right, so a smart assessment here from Stephen Miller, who is looking at all of this. Now, in addition, we had Scott Bessent today, who was detailing the threats against him that far too many of us had forgotten all about. I'll admit, I'd forgotten about this. This comes to us from the very early days of the administration, when Scott Bessent has to remind everyone that he was the target of an assassination attempt. Here he is. Listen.
10: But I'm going to remind everyone in this room and all the media that I was the subject of an assassination attempt February 2024 by an addled left-wing activist 2 hours after being sworn into my job. So any of you who want to report that this is a fiction and does not exist, be there for the sentencing this August. So good morning. Thank you, Secretary Rubio.
2: Be there for the sentencing. It's coming. Now, why would the left target Scott Bessent? What would that be about? Scott Bessent, by the left standards, should be celebrated. Why is that? Scott Bessent is the highest ranking openly gay official to have ever served in the United States government as Treasury Secretary. That's true. Wouldn't the left be celebrating that? Now, if it were an Obama presidency or a Biden presidency, this would be cause for celebration. They'd actually probably rename Pride Month for a year in honor of Scott Bessent, right? Scott Bessent Pride Month, maybe they'd call it, or something. But that detail never comes up in media coverage, does it? No, I don't. I never see that at all. It's funny. I interviewed Scott Bessent early in the administration. I asked him about it, and he was laughing. He was just like, yeah, they've thrown me out of the club. Not allowed. But by these like sort of frivolous things, that's how they would measure somebody in terms of their value. And here, Scott Bessent is the target of left-wing assassination attempts. A Massachusetts man pled guilty this March, a couple months ago, in charges related to attempting to assassinate Scott Bessent at the U.S. Capitol. The guy's name is Ryan Michael English. He's a young man, 24 years old, of Massachusetts. He pled guilty to charges related to the attempt to assassinate cabinet member nominee Scott Bessent and carrying a dangerous weapon on the grounds of the Capitol. That was an announcement from U.S. Attorney Jeanine Pirro, D.C. U.S. Attorney Jeanine Pirro. English pled guilty before the U.S. District Judge Contreras to one count of unlawful receipt, possession, and or transfer of a firearm, and one count of carrying a firearm, dangerous weapon, explosive, or incendiary device on the grounds of the U.S. Capitol. His sentencing is set for August 14th in the morning. It was January 27th of 2025, 3:12 p.m. in the afternoon. English approached a U.S. Capitol police officer near the south door of the Capitol building, where he stated, "I'd like to turn myself in." So he lost his nerve, basically. He was going to attempt an assassination here. Scott Bessent lost his nerve, turns himself in, which is good. That's a good outcome to this case. Horrifying that it got this far. English further admitted to possessing a knife and two Molotov cocktails. Officers searched English and recovered a folding knife as well as two improvised incendiary devices from inside the pockets of English's jacket. The devices were constructed of 50 milliliter bottles of vodka with a gray cloth affixed to their tops. Police recovered a green lighter from another pocket. During the search, English allegedly confessed to being at the Capitol to kill a presidential nominee whose confirmation vote was scheduled that day before the Senate. Police recovered a note to a roommate in a pocket that said, quote, "This is terrible, but I can't do nothing while Nazis kill my sisters. I'm so sorry for lying and plotting and lying," end quote. English admitted to traveling to the District of Columbia with the intention of killing a government official or burning down a think tank based in Washington, D.C. So how many of these don't we know about? How often is this happening and you don't know about it at all? Here's something. This was all public, and it was the kind of thing that probably evaded your detection. It certainly was not something that I recalled until Scott Bessent brings it up today. You know, I was targeted in an assassination attempt. He's not alone. A lot of these Trump officials, you hear every so often, they've got to have Secret Service protection. It's unusual in the past. Not everyone had Secret Service protection. You didn't need to do that. It was usually just the president and some immediate family members. But the president can extend Secret Service protection to other people in the White House and the executive branch, and they're having to do that. Just this week, Supreme Court justices were asking for more funding from Congress to stop left-wing terrorists from killing them. Now, of course, the news media didn't address the issue of left-wing terrorism, but that's what this is about. Justice Brett Kavanaugh survived a left-wing assassination attempt. The guy showed up inside of his house with murder implements in order to try and stop the Dobbs decision that was leaked before it came out, no doubt to inspire this kind of menacing attack. Amy Coney Barrett, just weeks ago, was the almost victim of a swatting attempt. Luckily, her protection communicating with local cops was able to prevent a SWAT team from banging through her door and shooting anybody on the inside, anticipating that there was an active shooting going on inside the house. This is left-wing terrorism. This is left-wing terrorism. And I said earlier this week, when we talked about Amy Coney Barrett, I don't want the solution to be, well, we'll just have to spend a lot more taxpayer money. Well, we're going to have to hire a lot more cops. Well, we're going to have a lot more security. Well, we're going to have to create more distance between the leaders of our country and the people of the United States. No, that's not the solution to this. That's no solution at all. That just allows the problem to continue to fester. That creates more distrust and distance. That is not healthy for the country. What would be healthy is to confront the left-wing terrorism, the ideology, the people who breathe life into it head on. To stop it. To negate the need for more cops, more protection, more security, more Secret Service, more protection for Supreme Court justices. Restoring a trustworthy society, a high trust society. Or in the words of one president, making America great again. More ahead on The Vince Show.
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0: You know this expression, fake news? You're familiar with it? So I'm going to give you a perfect example of it. You ready? The president of the United States has not yet given the speech on election integrity tonight. The contents of the speech have not yet been delivered. Yet the media is already casting the speech as a mass. This is the theme already. He hasn't even given the address yet. Listen to this. There's an NBC reporter mixing it up with Caroline Leavitt here just minutes ago, doing that same fake news song and dance.
1: To the degree that this speech tonight is about elections past, not elections upcoming, the 2020 election has had dozens of recounts, lawsuits, audits. 2024 election, widely believed to be safe and secure. There's not really any question about that. A lot of people look at this.
2: Because it was too big to rig.
1: Well, I think a lot of people look at this.
2: There's a massive amount of votes for this president. That's why he's in the Oval Office right now.
1: No one disputes that. And there were a significant amount of votes for Joe Biden, who won in 2020. I mean, I think the question is, why is the president unable to let this go?
0: What a question from a credulous lickspittle for the Democrat left. A guy who discounts any of your concerns. He's like, there's no debate about any of this, he says, when there's massive debate around all of it. He's foreclosing on it. He's using the voice of God. He's telling you have no idea what you're talking about. He's a lefty.
2: Well, first of all, Garrett, I think part of the problem is that the media has refused to acknowledge that tens of millions of Americans across the country

0: share the concerns of this president about the sanctity of our elections. And your premise of your question, you're jumping ahead to a conclusion in this speech before even hearing it yourself.
1: That's
0: I think that everyone should tune in tonight, including the people in this room, and you should report on the president's speech and the findings that he is going to reveal in this speech with a little bit of honesty and a little bit of integrity, because it does, it will shock you if you have an honest eye listening to the president tonight, and everything he is saying will be backed by facts and by evidence that will be provided this evening. And again, Garrett, again, I think all Americans, Democrat, Republican, should agree that we are the greatest country in the history of the world. We should have the safest and most secure elections in the history of the world. And what the president will be speaking about tonight will show you that perhaps that is not the case, and we need to make some adjustments moving forward, including the Save America Act, as Rachel pointed out, is a key legislative priority for this president on Capitol Hill, and he wants to see all senators and members of Congress voting in favor of the Save America Act, because it's crucially important as we move forward.
2: So where do you think something like this comes from? Like a question like that, where the guy, it's not even really a question, it's a form of political argumentation, where you presuppose all the outcomes, you don't even wait for the speech, you invent what the news is. Where does something like that come from? Well, it comes from a couple of places. One, desire for power for the Democrat Party. Two, a desire to keep your job inside of an environment where propaganda is required, news gathering is forbidden. And three, and these are all equally important to somebody like that, in admission to your social club. You've got to say, this is the kind of crap they say when they run into each other and drink with each other. There's no election fraud whatsoever. There's no problem with elections, nothing going on. President Trump is crazy. This is how you maintain this delusional head in the sand world, elitist world, where you constantly look down at the American people, treat them like crap, pretend like their concerns about elections have no merits whatsoever. And this is why people have less trust in you than they do in foot fungus. This is why credibility for the media is in the basement. This is why. Because he hasn't even given the speech yet, and you've condemned it. Yeah, we know who you are. So much more ahead on The Vince Show.
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11: It will shock you. I'm Lisa Brady, Fox News. That for the White House about what the president will say tonight on election integrity.
0: We are the greatest country in the history of the world. We should have the safest and most secure elections in the history of the world. And what the president will be speaking about tonight will show you that perhaps that is not the case, and we need to make some adjustments moving forward.
11: Spokeswoman Caroline Levitt also says the findings to be released are backed by evidence. The president has continued to challenge the 2020 election results while pushing for changes, including proof of citizenship to vote. Levitt also saying moments ago that Iran made a tragic mistake by continuing to attack commercial ships.
0: The reason for the recent strikes over the course of the last several days is because Iran violated the memorandum of understanding that we struck with them.
11: But she says the president remains open to diplomacy. Iran remains publicly defiant, one official calling the U.S. strikes criminal. Flooding in Texas after days of heavy rain, now blamed for at least one death in Hill Country, a region still recovering from devastating floods that killed more than 100 last summer.
1: We've taken on significant amount more water than last year's flood. This morning there was about 200,000 cubic feet per second of water coming through the Guadalupe, which was significantly higher than last year.
11: Kendall County Judge Shane Stolarczyk, as water rescues continue in homes and on roads, the National Weather Service warning a large and deadly flood wave is heading down the Guadalupe River, with other rivers also still rising. Multiple states dealing with hazy smoke from wildfires in Canada.
7: Along the border of Minnesota, Wisconsin, and the UP of Michigan, areas where the air quality is the worst in the country. But for folks in the Northeast, including New York City, we are now under that unhealthy range for all groups.
11: Fox Weather's Bane Frohney. Those air quality alerts extend down to Washington, D.C. and up into New England. 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
11: Diplomats around the world getting a warning about political extremism from Secretary of State Marco Rubio.
16: Hosting officials from dozens of countries, the State Department's event in Washington, D.C. was aimed at responding to, quote, far-left political terrorism. And Secretary Rubio's remarks included claims that counterterrorism efforts have not addressed it.
17: We've been taught to believe that this kind of political violence, it simply doesn't exist, or it's being exaggerated. But it does exist, and we're actually underestimating it. And our nations bear the scars to prove it. And today we face a new wave of this old evil.
16: The countries taking part are mostly from Europe, but there are some from Asia and the Western Hemisphere. Israel is the only Middle Eastern country attending, according to the State Department. Tanya J. Powers, Fox News.
11: Two more Mexican cartels now designated as foreign terrorist groups by the U.S., joining six others and adding to pressure on the Mexican government following the indictment of 10 current and former officials from the state of Sinaloa over suspected ties to a cartel. Now we know what killed actor Sam Neill this week, and it's not blood cancer, which had been in remission.
18: Sam Neill's rep confirmed the late Jurassic Park actor died from pneumonia after successfully overcoming lymphoma with CAR T therapy. Neill's agent says the actor's family asked him to clarify how the 78-year-old died after several outlets published inaccurate accounts. He also said Neill, who was known for guarding his privacy, will be remembered with a private family memorial at his New Zealand farm at a later date. Steven Spielberg, who directed him as Dr. Alan Grant in the 1993 blockbuster Jurassic Park, said, quote, along with Laura Dern and Jeff Goldblum, we will always have our Jurassic family, and Sam will never be forgotten by us or his many millions of fans around the world.
11: Fox's Monica DeLuca. Stocks turning lower. The Dow's now down 162 points. The NASDAQ down 309. I'm Lisa Brady, Fox News.
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2: All right, 844-484-3872, 844-4-THE-USA. That's the way to join us today, from coast to coast, from sea to shining sea. President of the United States said to give a big speech tonight on election integrity. We are eagerly anticipating what he has to share with us on that subject. We are not prejudging it, unlike NBC reporters, quote-unquote reporters, who say that this is a big waste of time without even hearing it. That's not reporting. And, you know, on the Save America Act, will we get the president of the United States giving it a big hearty endorsement yet again tonight? I think the answer to that is yes, indeed. And in fact, on that issue, our White House correspondent, Reagan Reese, just at the White House just now, got a question into to Caroline Leavitt. Let's listen to it together. The great Reagan Reese firing off a question today on Save America.
20: Thank you, Caroline. I have a question for you on the Save America Act and sure. Senator Graham, and then a quick question on Iran.
21: Sure.
20: Trump said in one of his final conversations with the late Senator Graham that he was talking about the Save America Act and that he felt like they were in a great position with it. Do you anticipate that the Senate is going to be more aggressive to push the Save America Act in light of the fact that it was so important to Senator Graham so close to his death?
21: Sure.
0: Well, since I haven't had the opportunity, let me just express my sincere condolences to Senator Graham's staff and his family. He was beloved by so many here at the White House, especially the president, and I know that the news of his sudden passing was just tragic to all of us, especially the president, who considered him a dear friend. The Save America Act, as I said, Reagan, is a vital importance to this president, and he wants to see it move forward. I understand that Capitol Hill and Speaker Johnson are moving forward with attaching as many elements of the Save America Act as possible to the budget reconciliation 3.0. Here we go. The president is supportive of that process, and he hopes that Republicans will vote for this important piece of legislation. The budget reconciliation bill not only will address the Save America Act, but also ensure important aid for our farmers and our war fighters, which the president supports as well.
22: Brian. Thank you, Caroline. Welcome back.
0: Thank you.
2: Well, she moved on. She didn't take the follow-up from Reagan on Iran, but she should have. I think that would have been the decent thing to do. But a great answer on from her on Lindsey Graham. Condolences, and once again pushing the Save America Act, because that's what the president's pushing, thankfully. Rick is calling in from Colorado Springs, Colorado. That's where Colorado Springs is. Hello, Rick. You're on The Vince Show.
23: Yeah, hi, Vince. Rick Totten here, retired Lieutenant Colonel, U.S. Army.
2: Well, thank you for your service. What's on your mind today, Rick?
23: Well, it's very kind of you. Thank you. No, I wanted to make a comment reference to the Save America Act. I think we'd get a lot more traction, at least and certainly from the recalcitrant Republicans, if you start calling it and pushing for calling the bill the Lindsey Graham Save America Act. And yes, that will also pick up a couple of Democrats, I hope, that have fond memories and good thoughts with the recently departed senator.
2: Yeah.
23: And of course, I had my condolences to his family and for their loss and the great loss to our country.
2: Yep, also a man who served his country in uniform as well. Thank you, Rick. Yeah, no, Lindsey Graham. I played with this concept earlier this week. Should they rename the bill? Of course, the naming exercise is just to convince the weak-minded senators to join it, which is like, it's obvious that the legislation should pass on the merits. If there's a senator or two who can be morally blackmailed into doing the right thing by calling it the Lindsey Graham Save America Act, I'm all for it. Go ahead and tack his name onto it. Democrats do this all the time, by the way. Remember, they did the John Lewis for the People Act. It was all really designed to try and rob you of your civil liberties and to make our elections more capable of being defrauded. This bill would actually be about civil rights. This bill would be about restoring integrity to elections. And if calling it the Lindsey Graham Save America Act is what it takes, go for it. I don't care what you call it. Just call it a law. That's the most important thing to me. Make it a law. So we'll see what the president says tonight. I wouldn't be surprised, of course, if the president does something, integrates Lindsey Graham's desires for the Save America Act into tonight's speech. That seems probable to me, actually. I was saying yesterday, I think the president would do well to perhaps have Senator Darlene Graham with him in the Oval Office for this address, to point to her and say, now she's here to carry on this mission. And she's doing it on behalf of her brother and her country. And I'm going to be talking to her routinely as she works now as a United States senator to get this done. So that's what I'm pulling for. But there it is, the Save America Act, once again, remaining front and center. I told you earlier this program that Thom Tillis right now is an impediment to our success. He says the Save America Act is a big waste of time. He doesn't want it in the reconciliation package, to which I think most decent Americans say, you are a big waste of time. You are a tremendous waste of time, a waste of a Senate seat, and a real unfortunate imposition on the American people. It's really too bad. Because North Carolina is a great state, and the representation there hasn't always been great. Thom Tillis is on the weak side of representation from North Carolina. It's really sad. Hope he comes around. It sounds like he's going to vote for Todd Blanch, though, which is good. At least we can get that out of him. That'll get to the accountability side of things as we're prosecuting the bad guys who have upended our elections in the past. That's Todd Blanche's role. We've got a lot of investigations underway into that as we speak. Fulton County, Georgia, the FBI, big raids. We're expecting some analysis to be finished this week, reportedly, on Friday, on that subject, as well as keep your eyes on Maricopa County in Arizona. That's the other big one. That one's the sleeper one, but I would definitely keep that one in mind because the FBI went up there, too, and started pulling data. And this all goes back to that 2020 election. Crazy, crazy times. What have they discovered and what will turn into an actual prosecution remains to be seen. And then finally in South Florida, not finally, but certainly finally in terms of my awareness of it, in South Florida, they've got that grand conspiracy case going on where James Comey and John Brennan, these guys have been under investigation. And the guy who's down there leading that team, Joe DiGenova, is a hero. Joe is a patriot. The guy loves the country. He's as aggressive as they come. There's no scenario where this guy is being brought in to paper over like the election shenanigans of the left. They brought him in because he is an absolute attack dog. He is the Belgian Malinois of, is that how you say that? I think it is, of prosecutors to go after election meddlers. So God bless Joe for being there. Very, very happy that he's up to that. And, you know, in this speech tonight, the president does have some great backup. Jim, you know that John Solomon has been working in the administration? They brought John Solomon in. Did you know that? Yeah, he's like a special presidential appointee. They've given him access to a bunch of this classified information to help him dig it up. Just putting the pieces together, I think John Solomon from Just the News, you know, John, we've had John on the program a bunch. I think John is actually helping suss a lot of this out. And the president's speech tonight may include quite a bit of information that he has been helping dig out of our federal government as well. So So this is these are not fake efforts. This is a very real operation that they have going on. Hey, on the Todd Blanche thing, let me see. I want to share some stuff with you. The Todd Blanche confirmation hearing has continued, and that includes today. The Democrats are trying everything they can to stop Todd Blanche from getting confirmed, and they brought in a whack job lady from the last administration. And this whack job lady, she was in charge of the pardon operation at the Justice Department, and she had recommended that a bunch of murderers be granted clemency by Joe Biden, and that actually happened. Biden said, okay, sure. And so they let a bunch of people go, and she was brought in today as some sort of attack dog against Todd Blanche. And Eric Schmidt was not suffering any of this. Eric Schmidt was like, you know what? Wait a second. You advocated for some of the worst human beings imaginable to be released, and I want to share that with you. I'm pulling up Jim. Do I have this clip? I'm searching now through my inbox for it. Did you provide this clip to me? This Eric Schmidt clip. Okay. All right. Let me grab it right now, because this woman, this pardon attorney, she's a psycho. And Schmidt called her out as being a complete psycho and said, wait a second, you've let some of the worst people imaginable out. And that is just a total disgrace. And the Democrats have no idea what to do with any of this. They have no idea what to do with any of this. Let me see here. Here we go. This is Senator Eric Schmidt today. Take a listen. Here he is in his great commentary.
5: Ms. Oyer, I want to turn to you. You were Biden's pardon attorney, and I want to make sure I'm clear. Your testimony here today is that you were fired because you wouldn't recommend restoring Mel Gibson's gun rights. Is that right?
8: I was fired just hours after I declined to make that.
5: Okay, you can't think of another reason why you might have been fired.
8: That's the only explanation that I'm aware of. The Justice Department actually put in a pleading that was submitted in my appeal of my firing, the fact that the facts of my firing are not in dispute.
5: On November, and you talked about you're concerned about public safety. On November 4th, 2024, you authored a 73-page memorandum recommending the commutation of all 40 federal death sentences. Isn't that correct?
8: Well, as I've told to
5: I know. But don't play the game with me, because it's not. They've waived executive privilege. I have the report right here. It's dated April 24th, 2026. It's actually, your memo is quoted in here. It's public knowledge. And the idea that you would come here, you know that already, you would come here and disparage somebody else and not be willing to answer questions about how you commuted the sentences of murderers is ridiculous. Sir, I can't believe that you're here to do that.
8: I don't have the authority to commute.
5: Do you deny
8: sentence.
5: It? Do you deny that you authored the memo?
8: I'm not sure which memo you're referring
5: Liar.
8: To.
5: I'm referring to the November 4th, 2024, 73-page memo. Do you deny authoring it?
8: I can't say without having
5: It's ridiculous.
8: The memo
5: I can't believe you did. You did, and everybody in America and in the world can pull it up.
2: She's lying. I mean, it's so obvious. I don't remember. What kind of witness are you?
5: So it's a ridiculous.
8: Like a document.
5: Do you also,
8: that looks like a document that has DOJ's logo on the cover.
5: Yeah, and it quotes your letter. It quotes your letter.
8: I don't know.
5: You're losing credit. You should just admit it. You should just admit you authored it. Everybody knows you authored it. So I'm not going to waste any more time on your convenient little game you're playing here. You also authored and recommended the commutation of the Boston Marathon bomber, the Tree of Life synagogue murderer, and Dylann Roof. We all know this. How many pages of the 73 pages did you dedicate to victims? Because you expressed your concern over victims. How many pages were dedicated to the victims?
8: Sir, I don't have the memo.
5: I can tell you three.
8: In front of me.
5: Three pages. Three pages were dedicated to the victims. So I also happen to have, I made a special access request last year under the Presidential Records Act for documents from the Biden White House on the abuse of pardons and commutations.
2: 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I got to run for a half a second here, but Senator Schmidt doing a great job. I'd like, police, I'd like to report another murder. More ahead on The Vince Show.
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27: A better life with Dr. Sanjay Gupta.
28: When you need your body to perform, but some of your muscles are having trouble, other muscles can sometimes help compensate. This is a great thing short term. But long-term, it can lead to serious and even chronic aches and pains. So if you've got nagging stiffness or irritation somewhere, don't push through it. Try to figure out why it's happening and how you can correct it. Strength and conditioning specialist Dana Santa says, performing exercises at a deliberate tempo makes it easier to notice when the wrong muscles are taking over, and also gives the intended muscles a chance to engage before that compensation kicks in. Dana suggests that starting with primary movement patterns such as squatting, hinging, pushing, pulling, rotating, and core can help make compensation easiest to identify and to address. I'm Dr. Sanjay Gupta, helping you live a better life.
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0: Yeah, the Blanche hearing was really quite crazy, and it has been. And Senator Eric Schmidt's done a great job. I think you know, just finger to the air. I think Todd Blanche becomes the full time confirmed Attorney General of the United States. We really need one of those, don't we? We need a good one, and Todd Blanche is definitely very, very good, and he's putting up with a lot of crap, including from like Adam Schiff, and it's so. Just imagine being questioned by Adam Schiff and Adam Schiff pretending like he's got the high ground on you. It's just that experience yesterday where he was like, Kash Patel's a horrible person. Kash Patel's a horrible person. And he's like, Kash Patel's a great American. I've got all the faith in the world in him. And you are ridiculous. You are just a ridiculous person. Todd Blanche has done a really good job. Coming up on the program, I've got a concern I'd like to share with you. I was telling you that President Trump very successfully had quickly reversed kind of an insane pause on traffic stops by ICE officers. Didn't like that. I was like, you know, ICE officers should be able to continue deporting people. And the president vehemently agreed. He posted immediately to Truth Social yesterday morning, this policy will continue. Having said that, we just got a report from the Daily Wire's Jenny Terror. She says multiple ICE sources tell her that they're still not back to doing vehicle stops and that no formal directive has been issued to lift the pause. It's been 24 hours since Trump said it should be lifted. What is going on? I'm not asking because I have an answer to the question. I'm genuinely asking, what the hell is going on here? I'm pretty sure the president's in charge of the executive branch. Can we get our boys back out on the street deporting people via these vehicle stops? What exactly is going on here? As we get answers, I'll share them with you. But Jenny Terror, who is a phenomenal reporter, is digging in on this question, and she does not have clear answers right now. In fact, just seconds ago, she just shared this information. I swear to you, seconds ago. Scoop, ICE just received formal guidance that still massively restricts traffic stops, sources familiar tell the Daily Wire. If officers want to pull someone over, one person on the team must have a body camera. Someone also needs specialized prosecutions training, and there needs to be an operational justification for the stop. Oh. No. No impediments, no barriers. We want deportations. I voted for those. More ahead on The Vince Show.
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4: 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Quack, quack.
5: Tom Graham, the U.S. intensifying strikes on Iran. Pentagon forces also firing at a ship Americans accused of trying to break its naval blockade. White House spokeswoman Caroline Levitt says there's still hope for negotiations.
6: They have expressed they still want to make a deal to the president. We're talking to them.
5: Well, meantime, President Trump says Iranian military weapons stores have largely been depleted. Wildfires raging in Canada are sending smoke into the U.S. Air quality alerts have been issued for several states. Fox Weather's Katie Byrne is in Cleveland.
7: This is some of the worst air quality in years for parts of the Midwest and Northeast. Here in Cleveland, there's a smell of burning wood in the air. Health officials are urging people to limit their time outside, especially kids, older adults, and anyone with breathing problems.
5: Air quality issues are being compounded by a heat dome over the Northeast. 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
9: A better life with Dr. Sanjay Gupta.
10: I'm feeling lucky to have my college-age kids home with me for a few weeks this summer. And one of the things I know we're going to be talking about, AI. I've started to use it more often at the hospital to get fresh takes on patient problems that I'm trying to solve. And for my girls, well, I know that they are navigating college now with these new powerful tools. Something, frankly, that you and I couldn't have even imagined when we were in school. But while it may be tempting to outsource your studying and your work to these large language models, I beg you not to. And that's because AI chatbots tend to reproduce what researchers call weird viewpoints. That's an acronym: Western, Educated, Industrialized, Rich, and Democratic. Look, AI isn't going away, and admittedly, it can be a really powerful tool, but you don't want it doing your thinking for you. I'm Dr. Sanjay Gupta, helping you live a better life.
11: And on it. 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Call 844-484-3872. 844-4-THE-USA. And tell us what you think. The Vince Show.
0: All right. The fraud problem in the United States is one that the administration is spending a lot of time tackling, which I really love. I love that J.D. Vance is leading this anti-fraud task force. He's got his very own attorney general to go after it, Colin McDonald. They created a new position to go after fraudsters. Colin McDonald has filled it, and he reports directly to J.D. Vance. And yesterday, fraud was the subject in another Senate hearing that received almost no attention. Now, I think they're normal people. I saw some normal people. They're out there. Normal people were sharing this on social media, but the legacy media ignored it. In fact, Democrats didn't even attend the hearing. That's right. An entire hearing about hundreds of billions of dollars in annual fraud, monetary fraud, as well as election fraud, and not a Democrat to be seen. They refused to go. They didn't want to dignify the hearing. They didn't want to give up the game. They're perfectly comfortable with fraud. But the witnesses, two of the key witnesses yesterday, were James O'Keefe and Nick Shirley. You know their names. This great independent journalist that spent years longer in James's case, just given his age. He's older. He's been at it for longer. Nick Shirley's younger. But they've both been very impactful, exposing all kinds of fraud. Recent examples that come to mind, Nick Shirley, naturally, in places like Minnesota and California, talking with the Somali community and the fraudsters pretending they're running daycare operations and autism operations and medical device operations. Nick's done a great job of just, you know, using a camera, wearing, I think he wears sometimes those camera glasses with the Ray-Bans with the cameras on them. He'll record. He just records things and posts them to the internet after these conversations. And they're horrifying. They're horrifying. They're not shocking, but they're completely appalling as we're watching all of this money just leave the country as these fraudsters so easily steal it, aided and abetted by Democrats like Tampon Tim Walz and greasy Gavin Newsom. So thank you to Nick Shirley for digging into that. And then there's James O'Keefe, who has exposed a ton of things through the years, to include very recently the voter fraud going on in California. His camera captured that there was vote buying going on Skid Row, that homeless people, vagrants and drug addicts were being paid to register to vote under assumed names, under assumed addresses, voting in the L.A. mayoral race, voting for Karen Bass, preventing Spencer Pratt from getting the job. That's what's been going on. And James O'Keefe revealed it, which I think is a wonderful public service. These guys, if journalism awards were properly delivered, these two would be on the receiving end of a whole bunch of them. So it was great to see these guys honored with a congressional hearing yesterday, speaking to the United States Senate, detailing some of what they've discovered. And I want to start with James O'Keefe here, talking about what's happening in California. Now, for those of us who are concerned that nothing is happening, for those of us who are like, what? Look, it's not enough to just point it out. There need to be consequences. Well, I've got some good news for you. In the case of the James O'Keefe sting, the woman at the center of it, her name was Brenda Brown, captured on camera, has pled guilty to federal charges. Federal charges. Federal prosecutors. Federal court. Federal grand jury. She's pled guilty. But at the state level, where she also violated the law, what's going on there? Yesterday, senators asking James O'Keefe that question.
12: So this is a completely nonpartisan, non-political issue. Mayor Karen Bass, the LADA, and the governor of California did not criticize me. They actually put statements out saying this is outrageous and needs to be exposed.
13: So what's happened?
12: The Department of Justice has indicted, but nobody in the state of California has yet arrested or prosecuted these people.
13: And what's Gavin Newsom done?
12: Put out a statement condemning the stuff that we exposed in the tape. That's it.
13: So doesn't he have investigation authority?
12: He does in the state of California.
13: Doesn't Karen Bass?
12: She does.
13: And is it against the law?
12: It is. It's a state crime, fraudulently putting someone else's name on the California ballot petition.
0: Now, that's a can of worms they don't want to open. They have no interest. Couldn't he investigate that? Asks Senator Rick Scott. He could. He's not doing it. Why? He put out a statement condemning it. Greasy Gavin was like, that's horrible. I can't believe somebody would do that. It was caught on camera, so he had to say something about it. Karen Bass wagging her finger. Oh, that's just awful. Well, Karen Bass was the beneficiary of this vote rigging scheme. And she's not demonstrating any good faith here. We're going to get to the bottom of this. I don't care if I benefited from it. In fact, I'm horrified. We're going to launch a criminal investigation. Nothing. Why is that? Because Democrats use it for power. That's why. That's why they're not investigating it. Nope. Not going to happen. It's not happening in Minnesota either. Tampon Tim does the same routine. You expose all this fraud going on in the state. And rather at first, than acknowledge it. He attacks guys like Nick Shirley as white supremacists for pointing out that the Somali community has been robbing American taxpayers blind. And then when it comes out that they actually are guilty and they're being prosecuted and pleading guilty and being found guilty in court and serving time and getting the money back out of them to the extent that we can, Tampon Tim releases statements pretending like he was a part of the effort to catch them. Yeah, it was a great partnership we had with the federal government to stop all of the... Wait a second, you told me Nick Shirley was a white supremacist for exposing this. In fact, here is a little bit of Nick Shirley talking to Ron Johnson yesterday on that subject. As Ron Johnson's also good. We like Ron Johnson. Here we go.
14: I mean, $700 million in cash flowing out of the Minneapolis airport back to... You know, countries in Africa. Have either of you gentlemen kind of investigated the foreign sourcing or an organization of a lot of this fraud? I mean, we're opening it up to foreign governments to fund their own operations.
15: Well, yeah, it's been proven that a lot of the money in suitcases that left Minnesota went back into the hands of people inside Somalia. And for instance, in New York City, where I just did an expose exposing this adult daycare fraud, nobody at these daycares actually knows who the owner is. A lot of them had just been hired within the past month. It's in Miami, you have the Cuban government running these DME companies that are fleecing and quite literally looting from Medicaid. A lot of foreign governments have infiltrated our Medicaid because it's so simple and so easy to defraud.
14: By the way, we know it's $700 million because government watched it go out. They let it go. They didn't even put the IRS on the case. You know, it's truly remarkable what we're allowing to happen here. So again, Mr. Chairman, I commend you, like Senator Ernst, for holding this hearing, and you know, Ashley Moody. This is an incredibly important hearing, and it speaks volumes that only the ranking member showed up to, you know, denigrate Mr. Shirley's efforts. Quite honestly, that was why he showed up, and not one of them are here talking about these hundreds of billions, trillions of dollars worth of fraud.
0: You know, Nick Shirley is an inspiration to young Americans everywhere. You know, if you were sincere about loving your country, wanting to stop fraud, wanting to restore order, wanting to encourage young people to do great things, wouldn't you uphold Nick Shirley as an example of what's possible in our country?
16: Yes!
0: You know, you would celebrate him. You point to him and go, look at what this young man has done. A little bit of money, little small budget, gets a camera, just gets out there. Out on the street, walking door to door, talking to people, and bringing a great story, an important story, to the American people so we can fix this problem. You'd be using him as a motivator, right? That's not what the left is doing. They're demonizing him. They're attacking him for his skin color. They're saying he's a bigot for exposing all of this. The usual bag of tricks. And here's Nick Shirley talking about Tim Walz, who straight up had to drop out of his own reelection campaign for governor because of the scandal that he's allowed to proliferate in his state. Let me see if I can actually get the audio to play. It's quite the setup, and then all of a sudden it doesn't play. Let's see.
15: By exposing the fraud, I actually also exposed the politicians and media who worked for years to cover it up. Governor Tim Walz labeled my work as white supremacy and called me a far-right delusional conspiracy theorist. Meanwhile, he dropped out of re-election, and he even said he has ended his political career. Now the highest government-funded daycare in Minnesota has pleaded guilty to daycare fraud,
0: right,
15: and the largest autism bust in American history has been exposed. Where is Tim Walz in the media now? It just so happens that over 80% of the fraud committed in Minnesota is by the Somali population.
0: Look, I mean, Tampon Tim pretended that he was involved with the bus. He's like, we're just trying to find out who's committing all this fraud around here. You're the reason this is happening. Keith Ellison is the reason this is happening. Let's be honest. Those two men, they stink to high heaven. Keith Ellison is on camera, on audio, telling fraudsters that political donations will make their problems go away. What are we to do with that? Now, one would assume that the answer to that is both of these guys deserve to be in jail. They should be prosecuted for this. If you're aiding and abetting frauds against the American taxpayer, well, then why shouldn't you be held accountable for what you've done? Boy, I tell you what, I want to thank you for keeping Tim Walz out of the White House. Thank you so much for doing that. That's a big deal. Can you imagine? He's already screwed up Minnesota. Can you imagine if we gave him more power over the rest of the country? Kamala and Walz? Ugh. It'd be a disaster. It'd be an unmitigated disaster. We had enough with President Otto Penn and Governor Walz. But man, it's crazy. It's just really crazy. So thank you to Nick Shirley. Thank you to James O'Keefe for doing all this. You know, that O'Keefe video exposing that woman, that Brenda, what was it, Brenda Brown? Yeah, Brenda Brown handing out cash to voters. This is what it sounded like at the time. I have that audio. Here is James O'Keefe. This was released back in May with Brenda Brown just handing out cash. Apparently they were handing out cigarettes, cash, just buying votes. And so as we go into tonight's speech from the President of the United States, I want you to keep this one in mind. Because we just heard the media in the White House press briefing go, there's no evidence of any voter fraud or anything going on. Oh, really?
17: The petitioner Brenda Brown hands cash money to the homeless person, not only for signing the California ballot initiative, but also as payment for them to register to vote.
18: Yeah, because you haven't registered, I need to register you so I can get paid, too. I'm paying you guys. I need to get paid.
17: That is a federal felony, and it didn't just happen once. It happened over and over and over again. We personally witnessed and covertly filmed this happening at least 28 times over the span of our investigation, and that is just in Los Angeles. Many of the homeless have zero understanding of what it is that they're actually signing.
19: But what is that petition for?
20: You know the petition for?
17: The petitioners instruct the homeless to enter made-up addresses like Pinocchio Lane.
21: How do I put in my address?
22: Yeah, just put up. You live on Pinocchio Lane.
21: Oh, you can just make it.
19: Oh, good.
17: And all of this occurring just outside the front doors of shelters and NGOs such as Weingart Center.
0: Yep, that's typical stuff. The Democrats, they'll leave you in squalor and exploit you for a dollar. More ahead on The Vince Show.
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0: Over at Semaphore, reporter Shelby Talcott. I know Shelby. She's a very sweet person. She writes today that sources familiar with the situation tell her they expect Trump's speech tonight to touch on, among other election integrity-related issues, an alleged Maduro plan. Maduro. Maduro. Where's Maduro at? Where'd he go? Well, that's right. He's in custody in the United States. A plan to manipulate Venezuela's elections that the administration will argue exposed risks to the U.S. system. Venezuela's connection to voting machines. The subject of long-running concerns among Trump allies dating back to the 2020 election. Alongside his speech, the president may also declassify a number of reports dating from 2020 to 2026 related to election security, per sources. Standard caveats with Trump apply. His speech may change, and he's known to go off script, etc. I'm sorry, Shelby, we call that the weave. That's the weave that you're talking about. The White House has not been commenting on the comments of Trump's address. Yeah, okay, so we'll see. We'll see how good our source is on this subject, and we await the president on it entirely tonight. Now, from the Democrats are whack jobs files, I've got the whip of the House, Catherine Clark. She's kind of a sleeper whack job, Jim. I feel like every so often she comes up in the news and she's saying something completely psychotic. And I'm going, why don't we know her name as well as we know this crazy Adam Schiff, old pencil neck? Maybe she just doesn't have a great nickname from the president or something yet. But Catherine Clark today was asked a question by Alison Steinberg with Lindell TV, who's constantly asking these great questions, about why Catherine Clark refers to those of us who want border security as, quote, MAGA extremists. What's that about? I'm a MAGA extremist for wanting a secure border. Listen to this answer.
1: Hi, Whip Clark. You recently made a comment on X about MAGA extremists who are rabidly anti-immigrant, kneecapping healthcare and the economy. Can you elaborate on that, how anti-immigration wanting to secure our borders impacts the economy negatively?
2: Everybody wants secure borders, but the mass

0: deportation, the killings by ICE. Ask any person who's in construction of houses how it's going. Ask farmers how it's going with their workforce. Ask anybody in healthcare who can't find a nursing home because MAGA wants to deport Haitian TPS holders who supply 15%.
1: Well, it's temporary, right? It should only be temporary, but they've been here indefinitely.
2: We need to exploit foreign nationals at rock bottom wages at the expense of American workers. Don't cut off my ability to exploit human beings from around the planet for the interests of my donors. Are you serious? Yes, she is. This is the Democrat Party talking point. We need the entire existence of the Democrat Party is how can we exploit you? How can we exploit you for labor?
0: Are the conditions in Haiti? We're not even allowed to travel there as Americans.
2: I thought Haiti was
0: so
2: great.
0: So let's put the economy first.
1: What about Americans first, though?
0: Yes.
1: But these are illegal aliens.
0: What's illegal about TPS? Nothing.
1: They need to go back because it's a temporary order.
2: Yeah, when we revoke your status, it's time to go, you know. When you go to visit somebody's house and the party has concluded, what next? I'm staying. What do you mean you're staying? Get the hell out of my house. It was a fine party, but, you know, it's come to an end. It's time to go. It's time to go. And when we open our doors as a country, we're very generous. We let whack jobs like Ilhan Omar in. We're a very generous country. At some point, it's time to go. And by the way, Ilhan, come here, sweetheart. It's time to go. It's time to go. You married your brother. It's not allowed. We don't do that. That's out. That's completely out. You should be out. I'll be back with you tomorrow. We've got a lot to talk about. The president's big address tonight. I'll be breaking it down on the Vince podcast in the morning. Rumble.com/Vince. Then back on radio.
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8: New U.S. strikes on Iran. I'm Lisa Brady, Fox News. Central Command just confirming another round on top of three waves of airstrikes yesterday.
9: And while CENTCOM says it's the fifth straight night of airstrikes, really they've been going on for more than a week, going back to July 7th when President Trump made the decision to ramp up this conflict and turn it back into a major military operation.
8: Fox's Lucas Tomlinson in Tel Aviv. The U.S. accuses Iran of violating a ceasefire agreement by attacking commercial ships in the Strait of Hormuz. Iran threatening to close another strait at the entrance to the Red Sea if President Trump follows through with plans to attack power plants next week, unless Iran returns to the negotiating table. Iran could be part of the president's address to the nation tonight, but White House spokeswoman Caroline Levitt confirms the focus will be election integrity and says evidence-backed findings will be released. Levitt also says the president is aware of reports about a teleprompter operator accused of making tens of thousands of dollars by placing bets on what the president will say in speeches.
10: There are very strict ethical requirements required by all staffers and officials here at the White House, and if they are violated, people people will pay consequences for that, as you're seeing with this case.
8: She says the teleprompter staffer is now on unpaid administrative leave. Vehicle stops by ICE will continue, the White House making that clear. However, an ICE source tells Fox at least one body camera must be on. A pause had been planned after two deadly shootings during immigration enforcement operations within a week. But the president says the stops are an important tool. House Minority Leader Hakeem Jeffries.
11: We believe in a safe and a strong and a secure border. We also believe, at the same time, that immigration enforcement in this country should be fair, just, and humane. That's not what's taking place right now.
8: Well, the White House says a rollout of body cams to all ICE field offices is slower than planned, blaming Democrats for a government shutdown that affected funding. 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
8: Birds may have caused the deadly crash of a tourist helicopter last year in New York City. The National Transportation Safety Board just releasing reports confirming the remains of several geese were found on the rotor blades, and witnesses suggesting the helicopter had hit several birds before crashing into the Hudson River, killing six people, a business executive from Spain, his wife, and three young children, along with the pilot. State Farm Insurance is asking a federal judge to let the company stop defending an accused sex offender, arguing the allegations fall outside the protections of his homeowner's insurance policy.
17: The case stems from allegations that Jesse Butler sexually and physically assaulted a teenage girl in Stillwater, Oklahoma, in 2024 when he was a teenager. The girl nearly died. Butler pled no contest, was granted youthful offender status, and avoided jail time. The victim sued Butler in civil court, targeting their homeowner's insurance. State Farm now asking a judge to rule it has no legal duty to continue defending Butler or to pay any damages on his behalf, that the allegations involve intentional acts, not accidents, and therefore are not covered under the policy.
8: Fox's Jeff Manasso. A 41-year-old charitable organization may be melting away.
18: The Ben & Jerry's Foundation says it's been kicked out of its corporate office in Vermont and will suspend operations at the end of the year unless funding is restored by Ben & Jerry's ice cream owner, the Magnum Ice Cream Company. There's a court case pending in New York. Magnum took over a year ago after a split from Unilever and says an audit found clear conflicts of interest with some of the charity's recipients. It says it's committed to the funding if problems are fixed. The foundation operates separately from the ice cream business, established in 1985 to support social, racial, economic, and environmental justice. Co-founder Ben Cohen says no one there has ever seen the audit, and the answer is for Magnum to sell the Ben & Jerry's brand to someone else. Chris Foster, Fox News.
8: An hour to the close on Wall Street. The Dow's down 174. I'm Lisa Brady, Fox News.
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19: A retired lawyer. He's been published on The Hill and at yellowhammernews.com. You've seen him on Newsmax TV, so yeah. he knows something about controversy. It's the Daily Controversy with Christopher Reeve.
2: You're listening to the Daily Controversy. We've got a great show for you today. Really interesting things happening. You know, there's been this talk about the J.D. Vance interview on Rogan and how he was just very anti-Israel and yada yada. And it's I actually listened to that when I was at the gym this morning, all of it, all 3 hours of it. Great interview. It was actually quite interesting. Although I think about an hour of the conversation, they were talking about like aliens and demons and angels and stuff, which I found to be probably the most interesting part of that. But the controversial part, I guess JD was saying, like, look, you know, Israel, like every other country, tries to influence policy in the United States, which is obviously true. Of course they do. Like, we're the most powerful nation on earth. Every nation tries to influence our policy. Every ally does, every enemy does. Of course, like, we control the largest military on earth, the most powerful military. I mean, our military is stronger than the next 10 combined. I mean, by far, no doubt. And also our economy, it's what 25% of the world's economy, even though we're 5% of the world's population. So that really was, I feel like people were taking that way, way out of context. And so, and I get it. You see these snippets on X or Facebook or other things, and you're like, oh, man, that sounded pretty bad. But then you like go back and listen to the entire interview. And it's context is everything. It really is. Because if you just listen to this part about, well, Israel's influencing this, but then you don't realize you mentioned France does this, the United Kingdom does this, you know, our enemies do it too, Russia. And so... If you just listen to the one snippet, you're going to be like, oh, man, this guy's anti-Israel. But if you actually listen to what he's saying, he's simply stating a fact. Like, Israel is a population of, what, 9, 10 million people, right? It's it's our best friend in the Middle East by far. I mean, thank God they're there. They also fight our enemies for us, which is another big deal. But JD wanted the memorandum of understanding to work. And his point was, and yeah, I probably have some disagreements with on this, but he's like, look, the problem with the Strait of Hormuz is it's an incredibly narrow waterway. So even if we just destroy 99% of Iran's capacity, which is what we're doing right now, you know, you could have a $30,000 drone and you could hit a ship. And that's going to somewhat decrease the ability of people to get energy through. Now, we're able to get much of it through. There's not going to be an energy shortage or energy crisis, but see, Iran doesn't need that. They just need energy costs to be high enough where they can help the Democrats win. Because of course, and that really should tell people everything about why they shouldn't vote for Democrats. I'm like, everything Iran does, everything China does, everything Russia does is to help the Democratic Party. Of course, like, because they realize it's a weak party. It's being taken over by the subversives. They want a weak America, and of course, and I don't even blame Russia and China for wanting that. Of course, they're our enemies. We don't want China to be like the strong nation. Of course not. Like, we're willing to do business with them. We kind of have to. I mean, I wish we would have made different decisions 20, 30 years ago, so we didn't have to do as much business there. But right now, our economies are heavily integrated. Now, Trump is decoupling as quick as possible, but even with all the decoupling, I mean, it's just like, you're not going to decouple in a year. You're not going to decouple in 10. So until you have decoupling on a lot of different things, you're going to have to do business. You're going to have to work with each other. You're not going to be able to not make concessions. And likewise, they're not going to be able to make concessions to us. They have to, because they're dependent on us for many things that they cannot and simply that no other country makes. It's a fact. Whether that's AI chips, things like that, that only we make, at least the advanced kind. We've got leverage. They've got leverage. Now, as far as JD being like, oh, this guy's, he's in Tucker's back pocket. It was like, nah, he's not really in Tucker's back pocket. Like, that's just not true. JD is trying to balance the different groups inside of our coalition. You need a coalition to win elections, but the problem with coalitions, and this is always the problems with coalitions. I mean, to keep them together, it's very difficult because somebody made this argument. I don't know if it's Wall Street Journal or somebody else, but it was like, there's really five parties, distinct groups within the Republican Party, right?
20: And you could think of them. It's more of the, you got the people that vote mainly on the social issues side. Some vote just because we're a pro-military party. Some vote because of our low taxes and low regulations. Some vote because we're doing a lot to fix the injustices of like offshoring everything. So that's more like working class populist side. And then you just got some people that vote not because they love our policies. They just hate Democrats. Right. That's probably the fifth one. And that and every part of a coalition also hates Democrats. There's just otherwise they would vote for them. Right. So it's not easy keeping these coalitions together. I think what JD's trying to do is he realized like the younger people, you know, under, you know, the 18 to 35, which is actually voting a lot more in the Republican Party. And because a lot of young men vote Republican, it used to not be that way. Now they vote heavy Republican, but those young men are pretty split. Like some of them are pro-Israel, some of them not so much. Now there's some that are just like the Nick Fuentes types, but that group is actually not that big. I would say more of it is the isolationist, more like the Matt Walsh types. And Matt, to his credit, I've never heard him say things that were like, oh, I hate Israel, we want them destroyed. Like, he's actually called people out for that. He's like, that's ridiculous. If Israel wants to defend themselves, they should defend themselves. I don't care what they do to Hamas or Hezbollah. That's their business. We shouldn't get involved. But he kind of holds that view with all of our allies. Like, he don't want us to get involved in UK's business. I think he wants us to invade Canada, which I'm kind of okay with. I think we maybe should do that. But like, we don't need to make him like a state, because I don't want those people voting, unless we just take Alberta, which is like the right wing part of Canada. We could make them a state, because it would be like the state of Alabama. It'd be like all Republican. It'd be great for us. Two more Republican senators guaranteed. Love it. But you know, outside of that, he's more just, we've tried interventionism and it's not been as effective. And then there are others that are like, yeah, well, just because things were not effective in Iraq or Afghanistan doesn't mean that there's never a time for the U.S. to intervene, because we're the American empire. I mean, we intervened in Venezuela. Everybody seemed to be okay with it, mainly because it just took us a couple hours and now we control the entire country, and that country will even though it's in a transition, it'll go back to being a capitalist government, just like all of the South American governments, except for Brazil, have gone way right, which is a really good thing. So discussing the way things are doesn't mean you're endorsing it. Like, he made a point that Israel's popularity in the United States has decreased over the last couple of years. And that's true. It really has. Now, as in my book, I love Israel. I think Israel's great. I mean, I'm always going to be America first, but I'm a big fan of Israel, mainly because they, again, like I said, they kill our enemies. I love it. Look, if they're using their bombs and their soldiers to kill people that want to kill us, Britain's not doing that for us. France isn't doing that for us. Israel's like, they killed what, 50,000 Hamas members and tons of Hezbollah members. I mean, Hezbollah killed 200 and what, 30 something Marines in the 1980s. And I'm like, okay, good. Kill all of them, because Hezbollah is a terrorist organization. The people that the heads of it still are the ones that ordered the deaths of our young Marines, even though that might have been 43 years ago. You still want there to be justice, right? I want justice for them. I want justice for the families. Maybe it's their kids and grandkids and all that are, you know, begging for that right now. But okay, that's fine. We can all kind of agree that, you know, they're doing a good job. But that doesn't mean everything Israel does all the time, under all circumstances, we have to agree with. I totally agree with that. Now, I would say about 95% of the time our interests align, which is great. I would say our interests align with Israel more than any other country, generally speaking, just because they're a dependable ally. They're not like NATO. I'd say actually the same thing with countries like Poland. Poland is extremely pro-American. They are willing to help us almost any way possible. They have the same views on us as they don't want a ton of illegal immigrants in their country. They don't want any, actually. They were smart. They didn't take in the rest. They didn't take in the third world like France and Germany. That's why their crime rate is so unbelievably low. But they're a great ally. And there's a couple other ones that I could name. I mean, Japan, also great ally. They're willing to help us almost on anything. So I put Israel, Poland, Japan, probably a couple others in that category of where these people almost always, their interests align with our interests. That's just a fact. And you got the secondary category with like France, Germany, Britain, where, yeah, they've really gone a little bit too far left, but still on some things like trade. Okay, we need to trade with them because they produce a lot of stuff that we need. We produce a lot of stuff that they need, and it helps American businesses. I'm all for helping American business. Now, would I want to have intelligence sharing to the level that we have with Israel, with, say, France? No, I absolutely would not. I don't trust Macron. That country is being overrun by radical Islamists. So Israel's a lot more careful about who gets information, who doesn't. It's a lot safer to share with them. But I get Vance's point. Vance makes some really good points. I recommend all you guys listen to the Joe Rogan interview on Spotify. Listen to it for yourself. Now, if I was to vote in the primary today, honestly, if it was between JD and Rubio, I'd probably pick Rubio. But, and this is what I've said this online, I'll say it here. But if it's JD, I will vote enthusiastically. I'll crawl through broken glass to vote for JD because I don't want AOC. And JD, whether it's JD or Rubio, like Rubio probably is like 98% aligned with my general views on domestic and foreign policy. But JD's aligned on like 93%, okay? And it's kind of ridiculous. There's so much problems when we're like, oh, this guy, we don't want this 93% guy. We can get this. I was like, what, dude, are you kidding me? If the option is 93% or zero, I'll take 93. So I hope everybody listens. You get that. Vote whoever you want, but don't buy into these wars about Rubio and JD. There's just so much difference. There's some difference. JD's a little bit more isolationist. Rubio's a little more interventionist, but on the whole, remember, Trump brought them both in because he finds them both to be useful and good for the country. So the idea that, you know, if you vote for one, you're this, and if you vote for another one, you're this, just never buy into that. It's all crap. All right, we're going to take a quick break. We'll be right back.
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23: 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But if you log off, take a step back from all the hype, you'll find that the actual keys to a longer, healthier life are hiding in plain sight. There are four of them. Number one, nutrition. The Mediterranean diet really is the gold standard. Number two, exercise. You should be getting 150 minutes of moderate intensity exercise or 75 minutes of vigorous intensity exercise every week, plus strength training and stretching. Number three, sleep. Sleep is when your body and your brain repair themselves. You should be getting 7 to 9 hours a night. And finally, number four, often gets forgotten, socialization. It's not a bonus. It's a necessity for a healthy life, finding a sense of community, purpose, and belonging. I'm Dr. Sanjay Gupta, helping you live a better life.
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5: CNN.

you're listening to The Controversy. Well, we're going to get into what Trump's going to say tonight, which I'm assuming it's going to be about how China and other countries interfered with our election in 2020 to help Joe Biden win. I have no doubt that's true. I mean, like, that makes perfect sense. They obviously wouldn't want Trump. You'd obviously want somebody weak who's going to make our country weak and going to, you know, do everything they can to basically ensure that our government is run by idiots, because a strong government, strong military, they don't want that. That's very likely. But I think right now, too, he's going to have to address the Iran war situation, because we're running day and nighttime raids and they can do absolutely nothing. Like, that's the thing, though. You can get a drone for 30 grand and cause some problems in the Strait. We can shoot down most of them. We're a lot more aware. So it's going to be real difficult for them to have a lot of hits. But I don't get the Iranians. Like, I mean, I get their demons. Like, they're terrible. And, you know, JD made a point. Well, not all. Like, some of the political guys are more pragmatic, and I'm sure that's true. But they're not the ones running the country. The IRGC is running the country. The ones with the guns and the bombs are running the country. That's true in any country, to an extent. Not generally not Western style democracies. No, but in third world or Middle Eastern governments, the military are going to have extreme amounts of power, right? But the problem is like we are negotiating with people that don't have the ability to make good on the promises. And that's the big thing that JD points out. Now, JD, to his credit, is like, okay, what's the alternative? Because are we just going to just keep bombing them ad infinitum? And we're just doing this forever. That's probably not a good option either. Okay. And we're not going to go in any point. I agree with him on this. We're not putting 150,000 troops in and like taking over the country for the Iranians. Like, I want the Iranians to take over the country. I want them to depose all their leaders and, you know, just destroy them, like, and bring back the Shah. I would love that. But I don't want to put soldiers from Alabama or Tennessee or Georgia over there, get taken fire from the IRGC. That the people doing that should be the Iranians themselves. And people can say, well, they don't have arms. Okay, well, find a way to get arms, I guess. You know, I mean, like, it's called smuggling. You know, we got arms smuggled for our American Revolution by the French. The French helped us out, but we got a lot of people on the side. I think Spain helped us out a little bit on the sly as well. So there's always a way. It's just a matter of how much you want it, right? So I think Trump's going to have to address it. I think we're keeping crude oil prices between that $70, $80 mark generally. If they go past 80, they'll go down to 75 in the next few days. Because, again, I think it's just we have too much ability to push ships through, and countries don't have energy reserves. They spend all it. They don't have a choice. So the countries funding these ships are just going to say go through the strait. Like, if it's a 1% chance you might get hit, then take it, right? Because if you don't go through, it's 100% chance we're going to have an energy crisis in our various countries. Now, we're not going to, because we have plenty of energy, but we want that to happen so it keeps prices low. So he needs to address that. And, you know, I get sometimes having an administration where you got differing points of view on stuff actually makes you a better president. Lincoln had a lot of people in his cabinet that didn't agree on a lot of things, but they gave him sound and good advice, and it really helped him get to a better policy. Like, he eventually realized, like, hey, the guy that's leading my army now is kind of a scumbag. And then he said, let's get this Grant guy. I mean, he's on the Western Front. He's had all these wins. I mean, it's a smaller army versus another small army, but he's not losing. And he's got the desire and ability to just, you know, crush anybody that's going to get in his way. So this guy should be lead the whole strategy. So I think Trump's getting people from the isolationist and the interventionist wings, and he's trying to listen to good counsel from both of them, try to find a reasonable solution to this problem. But Americans, you know, I get they're war weary because we stayed in Iraq, for example. Like, people point this out. It wasn't like we fought one Iraq war. We fought really, you know, 12 Iraq wars, because every year we had like a different policy and we had different goals, and it wasn't like a unified strategy throughout.
And no general wanted to say, hey, we're never going to win this, because you don't want to be the guy that like withdraws. Okay, I get that, but we're going to have to figure out something, and I think the American people, whatever it is, do it as violently and quickly as you possibly can, because we got other things to deal with. Although politically, it's maybe helped us a little bit more than people want to admit, because you know there's those two ICE shootings, but because of the Iran war situation and like the Trump's doing this address and everything else, it's actually kept a lot of that stuff out of the news. So the Democrats have not been able to get the traction they normally would on that, which is really good. So sometimes having the Iran thing in the background can keep bad headlines also out of the background, which can be really good for us, which I know is not a strategy for how we're going to conduct international affairs. Don't get me wrong, but you got to look at the silver linings in these things. So I think Trump will address this. I think he'll give a good example of what he's talking about declassified documents as to potential interference by foreign nations and how they wanted the Democrats to win. I think he's got a lot of evidence of that in Fulton County and Atlanta. It's just, people are going to freak out about it and say, oh, he's looking into the past, not the future. I'm like, well, if you want to get to the future, we're going to have to at least address the past. We don't have to look to the past or dwell in it, but we got to say, look, this happened. It can never happen again. Like, everyone's vote has to count if they're an American citizen. And if they're not an American citizen, their vote can't count. It's not fair to all the soldiers that gave their lives so we could have free and fair elections. So I hope he makes that point. Will it change like the Mitch McConnells, who I assume is alive, maybe? We'll find out, but I heavily doubt some of these rhinos will ever change. All right, let's take a quick break. We'll be right back.

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1: News. I'm Carmen Roberts. The U.S. expands attacks on Iran, which calls Strait of Hormuz a red line as it retaliates. But White House Press Secretary Caroline Levitt says
2: Iran very much continues to talk to the United States of America and express that they want to make a deal with us because they are suffering devastating blows on behalf of our United States military.
1: And Iran has launched attacks on Iraq, Bahrain, Jordan, and Kuwait as it tries to target U.S. forces. Parts of Texas are still facing a risk of flooding following extreme rainfall. Kendall County Judge Jane Stolarski tells reporters officials got advance notice of this flooding.
3: Although we had a great response to the last flood, we are even better positioned this time to pre-position assets because we had some notice.
1: America's listening to Fox News.
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10: You know, it's funny, when I think back to what the typical American dinner looked like when you and I were kids, there's usually some kind of meat featured at the center of the plate. Vegetables are there, but often thought of as a side dish. More and more, though, we are coming to realize that a plant-based diet, with little or no meat even, is going to be a healthier way to eat for just about everyone. New study out of the University of Hawaii Cancer Center found that eating a high-quality plant-rich diet that includes whole grains, vegetables, and fruits may prevent cognitive impairment even when people start that diet in their late 50s and 60s. Yeah, it's important to make sure you're getting enough protein, fats, complex carbohydrates. Just because you cut out or even cut back on meat, though, is not a license to eat whatever you want. Focus on eating whole, real foods. I'm Dr. Sanjay Gupta, helping you live a better life.

0: 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Now, there's a great story out of a great story talking about how I guess this is a victory for sanity. But I'll tell you one thing. There is no way I'd ever live in a blue state, ever. I mean, it's the stuff you have to put up with on a day-to-day basis living in a blue state is unbelievable. And I don't care if it's the most beautiful part of California or a great part of, I don't know, Oregon. I don't care. I'm not living in a blue state. These people are out of their mind crazy. And this is an example, because I guess this is a victory in a way, but it's sad that it took a judge to do this. It shouldn't take a judge. This is, all right, quote, a King County Superior Judge on Tuesday permanently ordered the city of Seattle to crack down on sex acts and lewd behavior at a popular beach known for attracting nude sunbathers and members of the LGBTQ community. Yeah. Yeah, I'm so glad we legalized gay marriage. That didn't blow up in our face. I'm so angry at all the people who are like, no, it's okay. If we give them gay marriage, then that'll be it. And everybody can go about their business. Yep. And we have an 800% increase in trans and kids after that. Great call. Great call on that one, you ridiculous establishment Republicans and libertarians. I can't stand these people. In a 14-page ruling, Judge Samuel Chung found the illegal sexual conduct at Denny Blaine Park constitutes a public nuisance that has substantially interfered with nearby residents' ability to use and enjoy their homes. You think if you're a family and you live on the beach and like every day you go outside and there's people engaging in lewd and lascivious acts, that might interfere with your ability to enjoy life? Yes, it would. Now, I'll tell you one thing. This happened in like Gulf Shores, Alabama. Those people would be taken into jail and they would be prosecuted and they'd be doing long, long prison time for that. It would happen one time and they would be enjoying a state penitentiary probably for a few years. And once you arrest a couple people for doing that, it just stops. It does. Like if you let everyone do it, it's like you're allowing this nonsense. And then people are mad at Turkey. Oh, why wouldn't they allow this gay cruise of 2,000 homosexuals into their country? I'm like, I don't know. Maybe they read a story about Seattle and what happened on their beaches. And maybe the Turkey said, hey, actually, I don't want that activity on our beach. You know, maybe that's what they said. Maybe that was their reasoning. I'm not, you know, I mean, it's perfectly up to them or Egypt. Yeah, maybe they didn't want to see that what was happening in Seattle beaches happening in the pyramids. Probably not, because a lot of their they don't want. Imagine the other tourists from the Middle East if they saw something like that. I mean, first of all, you're putting people in danger in a lot of ways, like that we don't want to put in danger. You don't put anyone in danger, right? But secondly, like it's going to significantly hurt your economy. You allow that crap. At least that's what they said. I'm not saying that we should do it. I'm just saying that's what Egypt said. Anyway, back to the story. The decision is a victory for a coalition of neighbors who sued the city. Chung granted the plaintiff's request for a permanent injunction directing Seattle officials to increase park staffing, deter lewd conduct, prevent trespassing into neighbors' properties, and install signage informing visitors of proper behavior. Oh, my gosh. Are you kidding me? You got to put a sign up that says, please don't engage in sex acts on the beach. Thank you. Like, please, you're not allowed to walk around nude in front of children on the beach. Like, what? Do you need a sign for that? Do you actually need a sign? That, I mean, the fact that they're going to have to put signs to say this stuff is insane. And of course, the LGBT community in Seattle is very angry. It's like, this is an infringement on our rights. Like, you don't have the right to engage in lewd acts in front of children. I'm sorry, that's not part of your rights. And if you think it is, you need to be in jail. Like, these people have to be in jail. Every single person who does this, especially when there's, like, children present, should be in jail for the rest of their life. 100% jail, jail, jail. Lock them up. Never let them out. What kind of person's going to do that? And by the way, the crazy thing was, and this is, they're not telling you this in the story, but, like, if it was a heterosexual couple and they were engaging in that activity, they would arrest them immediately, and they would put them in jail. And they should. But if it was a gay couple, they just let them do whatever they want. And that's called an unequal application of justice, okay? You can't do that. That's not acceptable. You got to arrest everybody. Because what will eventually happen if you arrest the heterosexuals for doing that, even though that rarely happened, but when it did, they could sue the city as well and say, wait a second, like, we're not going, you can't send us to jail if you're letting these people do the exact same thing. And they'd be right, because that's selective prosecution. So you enforce the law fairly. It's funny. The LGBTQ community, or at least the activist left-wing class, it was never about equal rights. It was always about special privileges. They wanted to get special. It's the same thing with the feminists. It was never about equal rights for women. It was always about special privileges. Anyway, it says here, the beach is located in the affluent western shore of Lake Washington. Denny Blaine Park is a two-acre waterfront park known for swimming, picnicking, and views of Mount Rainier. For decades, the park's grassy, unguarded beach has been a popular gathering place for LGBTQ members to strip down. Now, that is wonderful. Starting in 2010 and increasing during the COVID-19 pandemic, community members began documenting escalating incidents of, I'm not using that word, we'll just say people doing bad things, voyeurism and trespassing, Chung wrote. According to the Como News, the judge concluded those activities substantially interfere with neighboring homeowners' rights to use their property safely. Court documents show that 13 homes nearby experienced a 10% decline in property values because of this degenerate conduct. Oh my gosh. Gee, I want to just... Yep. Thanks for legalizing gay marriage, Supreme Court. That was a real bright idea. It was always going here. You give the leftists an inch, it will always go a mile. You give them nothing. And even if the leftists ask you something, hey, we want something and it sounds reasonable, never give it to them. Give them nothing. Like, because again, they're only at, and by the way, gay marriage is not reasonable because marriage is between a man and a woman. There's no circumstances where I would ever be for it, ever. I think it's a travesty that's legal. But even if I thought it was, I still would say no, because it's the left, and every time you give them anything, they always abuse it. It's like, you know, I've heard this from parents, and this is maybe a poor analogy, but they're like, they might have a kid where he may ask for like a reasonable thing, but then if you give it to him, he'll exploit it, and then he'll take it, you know, to the 10th factor. And then the next time he asks for something, even if it is reasonable, parents are like, I can't do that, because every time I say yes to you, you always take things too far. It doesn't make them bad parents. It's just saying like, look, if you're not going to take things appropriately, well, we're not going to give them to you. The ruling found that city officials and Seattle police handled complaints at Denny Blake Park differently because of concerns over bias allegation and lawsuits. According to Como, Chunk said evidence showed park employees were discouraged from confronting LGBTQ inappropriate behavior, despite the fact that if it was heterosexuals, they would arrest them. Again, that's not rights. That's privileges. That's two-tier policing. This is illegal on so many levels, so many levels. And of course, again, would this happen in Huntsville? No. Gulf Shores? No. Birmingham? No. Even though Birmingham's a Democrat city, even they wouldn't tolerate this. Denny Blaine Park for All, a neighborhood group that sued Seattle over conditions at the park, hailed the ruling as a victory. The group's website includes disturbing videos and photos, which it says corroborates complaints of lewd sex acts and drug use. And of course, by the way, anyone that's doing lewd and lascivious acts on the beach is 100%. Like, well, not 100%. 99.9999% of the time, engaged in drug use. I mean, that's just a fact. Because if you were just like let's just say you're an adult and you just happen to be gay and you mind your own business, like people like that, like they're not going to be engaged doing this. By the way, they're not doing that. Like Scott Bessent, he's our Treasury Secretary. He's a gay guy. You notice he never talks about it, never mentions it, because his life, like he's from a generation where like your private life is your private life. And he doesn't try to push his agenda or his life. Like, I get whatever he's into, I don't agree with, but I at least respect people that keep their private life private. And that used to be a virtue. And now it's like, oh no, I'm going to keep my private life in your face. It's like, yeah, exactly. That's why the court has to do this stuff. The court affirmed what they had been saying for years. The prevalence of nudity and lewd conduct have substantially interfered with plaintiffs' ability to use and enjoy their properties. The court also finds, unlike visitors to the park, plaintiff's residents' experience with nudity and lewd conduct has been much more extensive, repeated, and harmful. The Denny Blaine community will be laser-focused on holding city accountable and ensuring that it follows the court's orders. Well, we'll see what happens. Today, Tuesday's ruling followed a 2025 preliminary injunction directing the city to begin abatement efforts. In response, Seattle officials submitted a plan to divide the park into two areas. Clothing optional and clothing required. No. The only way you can have nude beaches is if it is private, sealed off property. You can't have nude beaches that are right in front of public, that are, you know, public property, where there's schools and churches that are like on near or on the beach. Like, no, you can't. That's not how that works. Usually those communities are in, you know, some often gated, screened in. Like, that's, if you want to do that, you can do. If you want to have nude beaches, go to Europe. Yeah, that's the thing. You can do that in Europe. We don't want that crap here. This plan balances historical nude use of the park while also responding to the court order that, of course, they're going to try to not, the liberals in Seattle, I guarantee you, well, if they do enforce it, they're going to enforce it to the minimalist point possible. And instead of like taking people to jail, they'll probably just write a bunch of warnings. So you basically have to do something, I don't know, seven days in a row before they actually arrest you. And then the DA will probably dismiss the charges. So maybe this will work. Maybe it won't. I doubt it. In particular, we believe the ruling gives substantial weight to conditions that predate the abatement measures now in place. We believe the evidence reflects that the park is not currently a nuisance. Okay, look. Why is this tolerated? I don't understand this. It's like in Seattle. I've had friends that visited or lived there. And they're just like, they have nude bicyclists that just go literally bicycle throughout the city completely nude and no one arrests them. And I'm just thinking, what are you doing? Like, this is America. We were founded as a Christian nation. But even if we weren't, we're still a nation where we have laws and we protect the innocent, especially the vulnerable. And if you're in a place where kids are and there's playgrounds and schools, and you're just biking nude, like, you, again, jail for life, no exceptions. And I don't even care if somebody's gay. Like, I don't care if you're straight and you're running, frolicking in the nude around kids, jail for life. I mean, just, are you kidding me? We're not talking about somebody doing streaking at for a college prank. We're talking about people that are doing this and then also engaging in drug use and then also engaging in sexual acts. So, no, these people are sick in the head. They need to be put in jail. I don't know that Seattle's going to change, but maybe they will. We'll see. All right, let's take a quick break. We'll be right back.
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3: Well, Pete Hegseth, again, is under, I guess, scrutiny by the left, even though he did something I completely agree with. And anyone that disagrees with this is an idiot. And there's no argument against this. U.S. Secretary of War Pete Hegseth announced on Wednesday an effort to annually screen servicemen's testosterone levels while offering testosterone replacement therapy. It's one of our sponsors that there's a place in Huntsville. I can't remember the name, but a lot of people see a lot of great results with those things. Just going to throw that out there. Anyway, the Pentagon chief said testing will begin for servicemen over 30. While those under 30 will have the option. It says, while we invest heavily in our weapon systems, platform, and gear, our most decisive tactical advantage will always be individual warfighters. We have a sacred duty to maintain that advantage, which is why we must constantly look for new ways to optimize your performance, your resilience, and your long-term health. He says, we want the high-T Department of War. Well, of course. Hegseth added, the program will see to it that servicemen have the right testosterone levels to operate at their absolute best. It is well-established science that as we age, T levels drop naturally. Although, I'll say this, just telling you, my dad's a physician, but if you do weight training, I mean, I got arthritis of the spine, so I can't really do a lot of upper body, but I still do weight training in my legs. It'll keep your T levels up. You can keep them up for a very, very, very long time just by doing simple weight training and then just not eating garbage. Like, eat fruits and vegetables, eat a lot of meat, like, don't eat processed foods, and if you're a dude, your T levels will be fine. Says this initiative is not about artificial enhancement. It's about restoring, optimizing your natural capability, protecting your longevity, ensuring that you have biological foundation to sustain. It says, according to The Hill, roughly 5.6% of men between 30 and 79 have testosterone deficiency, which can cause muscle loss, fatigue, weight gain, and sexual dysfunction. Also, I'll just tell you this. There was this great study on, they did a study on the political association with men with high T levels versus low T levels. And the higher your T levels are, the more likely you were to vote Republican. The lower your T levels were, the more likely you were to vote Democrat. We knew that was true. We didn't need a study. I love that they did a study and it proved what we all knew. He said, lifting weights, using resistance bands, doing bodyweight exercise like squats, push-ups, putting stress on your muscles, signaling your body produce more testosterone is always great. He said these are just, you know, high-intensity interval training also is good for you. I mean, look, we want our fighters to be vicious killing machines, right? I mean, like, we want them to kill the enemy. We want them to protect America, right? We don't want our guys to be low-T. I mean, this is why 80% of the military is male, 20% is female. There are no females in special forces. There never will be. That's just not going to be a thing. It's like you're not going to have a female in the NFL either, because special forces, to get in there, you have to be so unbelievably strong and fast and have endurance that there's just no way that a woman's going to be able to do it. In the same way, no woman's going to be a cornerback in the NFL. Just never going to happen, okay? So some people are like, well, are they doing estrogen screening?

0: for women? I'm like, no, but like virtually like women generally are in like other than the Air Force, because they can do fighter pilots and things like that. But outside of things like that, generally speaking, they're more, they're not generally going to be like infantry. Let's put it that way. So we're talking about people that are mainly going to be the combat, the ones that are dealing with engaging the enemy more in a direct way. Like, we want those guys to be strong. And I don't understand what the problem is. Like, ever since 1980, the average male has decreased 1% in testosterone. So this means that the average 25-year-old in America now has the same testosterone level as the average 65-year-old in America in 1970, which is insane. But if you control for people that do weight training and eat relatively healthy, you don't have to eat perfect. Really, there hasn't been much drop at all. Like, a lot of it is the food we eat is garbage, right? And Trump's fixing that a lot. And then there's not enough guys that are doing weight training. Okay, those are number two, like one and two. Okay, now there's like microplastics and things like that obviously they're not good for you. They're not good for your T levels. Our water supply. I mean, there's, yeah, I heard this. I mean, they said that, you know, in some places, you know, birth control puts estrogen in the water supply and all this other stuff. And it was like, oh, I didn't think it affected that much, but it depends on like, you know, where you're at. But basically it's just saying, look, we want our guys to be strong and fast. And of course, obviously women really shouldn't be in combat. It's just, I don't even have those arguments anymore with people. It's like saying, you think we should have like women that are like on the street making arrest against like giant criminals? No, absolutely not. Only men should do that, because men are going to be bigger and faster and stronger, and women are generally going to be much smaller and more petite, and that's fine. You still need women in the police force. You need them to script like detective work, because detectives generally are not engaging anyone. They're investigating crimes, things like that. So, or if you're patting down women, so that's fine. You don't need, but you don't need the, you know, the beat cops to be that way. All right, so this is normal. This is a great idea. I love Pete Hegseth. He's a great guy. Theologically, I agree with him 100%. But this can only make our military better, and people that have a problem with it, again, there's no reason to be against it unless you're just being annoying. We're going to take a quick break. We'll be right back.
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2: A sixth night of airstrikes on Lisa Brady, Fox News. The latest wave of strikes on Iran launched this afternoon, even as White House spokeswoman Caroline Levitt says the president is always open to diplomacy.
3: Iran very much continues to talk to the United States of America and express that they want to make a deal with us because they are suffering devastating blows on behalf of our United States military.
2: Though publicly, Iran remains defiant, with a military spokesman calling it a red line for the U.S. to interfere fear in the Strait of Hormuz. The White House says a speech tonight will focus on election security and that no one should prejudge it.
4: The president plans to reveal newly declassified intelligence assessments about vulnerabilities to election systems during 2020.
3: It will shock you if you have an honest eye listening to the president tonight, and everything he is saying will be backed by facts and by evidence.
4: White House Press Secretary Caroline Levitt says President Trump will also remark on intensifying attacks on Iran and the economy. Top Senate Democrat Chuck Schumer warns tonight's speech is not about 2020.
5: It's about undermining the 2026 election before a single vote has been cast.
4: Dozens of recounts, court cases, and audits of the 2020 election have found no widespread fraud.
2: Fox's Jared Halpern at the White House. 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Federal safety investigators confirming the remains of several geese were found on the wreckage of a sightseeing helicopter that crashed in New York City last year, killing a family of five from Spain and the pilot. One witness telling the NTSB there were many big geese in the area just before that crash into the Hudson River, but the crash remains under investigation. Stocks finished lower lower after a mixed session. The Dow down 105 at the bell. 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
2: Texas flooding turns deadly in a region still recovering from last year's deadly flooding.
11: The Kirk County Sheriff's Office confirming at least one person has died after days of heavy rain and flooding in Texas Hill Country, where more than 100 people died in floods last year.
12: This morning, there was about 200,000 cubic feet per second of water coming through the Guadalupe, which was significantly higher than last year.
11: Kendall County Judge Shane Stolarczyk. Texas Governor Greg Abbott says more than 70 people have been rescued, and flight crews completed four hoist rescues from a rooftop in Gillespie County this morning.
13: We do not anticipate additional heavy pockets of rain at this time through this afternoon, so we do expect the receding of the water.
11: Kendall County Emergency Management Coordinator Brady Constantine.
2: Fox's Christian Goodwin, but some rivers are still rising with more rain in the forecast. At least 17 states have air quality alerts because of smoke from Canada, where a wildfire fight continues.
14: Ontario Premier Doug Ford says 150 fire crews and nearly 50 firefighting aircraft are working around the clock to extinguish these fires. Toronto is under an air quality warning as the air is considered very unhealthy to breathe. It can be dangerous even for a young and healthy person to exert themselves too much in this air. The city has closed all outdoor pools and has moved many summer camps indoors. And Canadians, of course, are keeping a close eye on these wildfires and an even closer eye on their neighbors.
2: Fox's Asher Red in Toronto. There are also wildfires burning in northern Minnesota, prompting campsite evacuations and the combined smoke blowing from the upper Midwest more than 1,000 miles to New York City, up to New England, and down to Washington, D.C. A tech sell-off leads Wall Street lower, the Dow dropping more than 100 points, the S&P down 38, the NASDAQ down 387. I'm Lisa Brady. This is Fox News.
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16: A retired lawyer. He's been published on The Hill and at yellowhammernews.com. You've seen him on Newsmax TV, so yeah, he knows something about controversy. It's The Daily Controversy with Christopher Reed.
0: You're listening to The Daily Controversy. We got a lot to talk about in the final hour of the day. Big speech tonight. President Trump's going to talk to the nation, probably tell us how the 2020 election was stolen by a bunch of communists. I think that's fine, but you also need to talk about other things like what, you know, the inflation's down, Cost is, the gas cost is down. Like, you really need to sell the midterms. Like, if you're going to do a public address, you better get on message and get on message very quickly. That is key. And we've had some mess ups. Like, let's be honest, Mark Wayne Mullen. I mean, that guy who we all thought would be a tough dude because he's from Oklahoma and he's a MMA fighter and he's a plumber and he shut down traffic stops. And if everyone, and I was on with Dale the other day, and I was just thinking, he's like, you know, President Trump had to prove this, I think a lot of times Trump has to approve stuff. It sounds like that might have just gotten approved by the DHS without authorization from the president, because president just changed that like a day later. I don't know. Obviously, we don't know what the internal discussions are, but what we do know is that the 90% of the stops where you're actually getting illegals are going to be traffic stops. And here's the reason why. And I think Jesse Kelly made this point. It's a good point, so I want to give him credit. He's like, think about it. Like, if an illegal alien's in a house, well, you might have a couple guys go in that house to try to get him, but I mean, he knows where the guns are. He knows where he can hide out. It's not like we're going to have a perfect blueprint of every house. You're putting the officers, the ICE officers, in pretty big danger. But traffic stop, you know, you got four ICE agents. They're going to be able to once they get you to stop, I mean, you try to reach for something or anything like that, you're going to get shot. I mean, if you try to floor the gas and try to hit an ICE officer, you're going to get shot, which happened twice, once in Houston, once in Maine. And I'm just thinking, like, yeah, it's safer for the ICE officers. And I get so mad when I see these stories. I'm like, oh, what does ICE need to do to change their policy so we don't have to shoot, kill these people? I'm like, I mean, in any police stop, okay, if I was, I got pulled over the other day, and I remember it's like, I got a warning because it was like kind of a minor thing, and the cop was cool, and I think he probably was looking for something else. But I remember just being polite, being very, like, very professional, treating him with respect. But imagine if I got pulled over by a cop, and then, like, the cop's in front of me, okay? He gets in front of my car, and I floor it. What do you think is going to happen? He's going to shoot me. He doesn't care. He doesn't care who I am. He doesn't care if I'm a conservative or a liberal or here legally or a citizen for 10 generations or you're visiting. It doesn't matter. You try to run over a cop, you're going to die. You're just going to die. I mean, either he's going to die or you are, or best case scenario. Let's say best case scenario in that way, you go to jail for a long time, okay? So once someone's stupid enough to try that, their life is already over. Now, whether their life is going to be over like Renee Good, or whether it's going to be over like those two guys, and that's one thing, or their life's going to be over because they're going to be in jail for decades. Either way, they're done. Like, you try to run over a police officer or a federal official with your car, your life is over. You threw it away. There's no coming back from that. Even once you get out of jail in 20 years, your life's going to be a lot different. Your family's going to have moved on. I mean, again, there's just no good scenario for this. So we never back down to the left, ever. We never, ever allow their narrative to be something that we ever confirm. It is incredibly stupid when we do things like that. So we just can't do it. I mean, it's just one of the things you just can't do. We don't confirm narratives. Shutting it down, whether it's 10 seconds or 10 days, it doesn't matter. Once you do that, you're conceding to them something. And people are like, well, Susan Collins is in a tight race and she asked for it. I'm all for Susan Collins beating the communists they're going to run against her. I hope that she does great. But we're not going to change policy in 50 states because we're worried about her election. She's like, she has plenty of money. She's going to have the Republican Party backing her, even though she votes with us 50% of the time. We'll take it over, you know, a communist. I get it. But we're not changing policy in Alabama because some communist who tried to kill some cop in or ICE agent or whatever in Maine did something stupid. No, I don't. Look, you do so, like, one of the universal laws of the universe is if you fool around, you're going to find out. And there's some finding out for these illegal immigrants, and people are like, well, that's just terrible. What about their families? I'm like, well, what happens to the families of American citizens when they try to run over police officers? Like, yeah, I'm sure they miss their, usually it's a male that does that. You know, I'm sure they might miss their dad or their uncle or brother or whatever, but, you know, if you do something stupid, bad things happen. It's like people, they're like, I mean, I think it's terrible when people jump off a building. I don't want anybody to do that. No one should commit suicide ever. It's terrible. But if you jump off a building, you know, you're not going to win the battle with gravity. Okay, you're just not. Gravity's going to win that 10 out of 10 times. It is what it is. And so we see these things on the news instead of saying like, oh, it's just so sad. It's a tragedy. I mean, it's a tragedy in the sense that all human life, like, we don't want anyone to just throw their life away. But the same token, like, if you jump off a building, it's not going well for you. If you try to shoot a cop, it's not going well for you. If you try to run over a cop, it's going to go bad. Okay? So now that we got that down, something came in, Breitbart, and this really upset me. I'm all for what Brandon Gill's doing. He's one of the most talented Republicans in America, by the way. I didn't realize that there were waivers you could get to not learn English if you were becoming a citizen, but apparently there are. So Representative Brandon Gill introduced legislation Thursday to ensure naturalized American citizens have to speak the same language as their countrymen. It's called the English Language Proficiency Act. Would rescind the English proficiency and civics examination exceptions from U.S. naturalization law. While Gill's bill would not prohibit Americans from speaking language other than English, obviously not. If you speak a lot of different language, great, that's good. I don't have any problem with that. Like, as long as you know and can speak English fluently, if you want to call your grandparents in a different country, maybe that, you know, they speak a different language, you can talk to them, that's fine. But you better know English. It says, English is the common tongue that holds American communities together. It is of paramount importance that every American citizen be able to communicate in the same language, especially when you're driving, by the way, because, you know, our road signs are not in 15 different languages. They're in one. And a lot of times, like, the Democrats just gave a commercial driver's license to people that don't speak English. And they can't even identify what traffic signs mean. And, like, we've had countless dead Americans because of that, by the way. Under current law, naturalization applicants over the age of 50 who have been lawful permanent residents for at least 20 years and applicants over age 55 have been lawful residents for at least 15 years are exempt from the English language requirement. Applicants over the age of 65 who have been lawful permanent residents for at least 20 years receive additional special consideration. Okay. No. And this is the thing that makes me so angry when you see these illegal immigrants and they're like, but I've been here for 25 years. They're not saying it in English. It's like, you've been in this country for 25 years. And you haven't bothered to learn English and you want us to make an exception? Absolutely not. I don't care. You might be the greatest person ever, but that's the most disrespectful thing I could think of. Honestly, that's on par for me with, like, somebody that just is a low-level, like, criminal. I'm not talking about, like, a murderer, rapist, but you've been in our country for 25 years, and you probably got, you know, by that point, if you add it all together, you know, $3, $4 million in benefits, which is stealing from the Treasury, but, you know, it's neither here nor there, and you won't even learn English. No. Yeah, I mean, and I'm looking at a lot of other countries, by the way. Virtually every country on earth requires you, before you become a citizen, to learn the native tongue. And the fact that we have exceptions is insane. No exceptions for anyone under any circumstances. No. In fact, I mean, like, if you came here illegally, if you did it the wrong way, the rule should be, like, if we have to deport you, one, if you took any benefit from the government, we're going to confiscate everything you have in this country. We confiscate and we're going to give it back to the government because you stole from taxpayers and taxpayers better get that money back before. And then we're going to deport you. All right. That's one. But two, don't tell us you want to be an American citizen and you love the country, but you've been here 25 years and you don't know the freaking language. Look, if you're in any country and you've been in that country for 25 years, like, people are like, well, some languages are harder to learn. Yeah, okay, that's true. But you can get Rosetta Stone. It's actually, heard a lot of people use it. Works great. You can take free classes online where you can learn English. And if you're too dumb to learn English, you shouldn't be here anyway. We want people that are going, like, we don't want people that are going to win Darwin Awards. We want people that are smart, okay? So if you can't learn English, go. If you're not willing to learn English, go. If the fact that I've had to find out today, and I'm pretty smart guy, that we allow exceptions is insane. There should be no exception ever for any reason. It's ridiculous. And we shouldn't allow people to be permanent residents if they don't speak English. Now, if you're a travel visa, that's fine. You don't have to speak English. But like people came for the FIFA World Cup. That's great. We love it when people come visit the country. A lot of them had great times. Most of the people that came for the World Cup spoke English, by the way, but some didn't. And they treated the country well. They were very respectful. Some of the Japanese tourists, they didn't speak English, but they're here on a temporary travel permit. And I guarantee you the every single Japanese immigrant comes to the United States that wants to be a citizen learns English and learns it very proficiently. So, yeah, this needs to be done. And as of now, no Democrat will vote for it. No Democrat is going to vote that to be a citizen of this country, you should speak English. Not a single one. Not a single one. So that's why you never vote Democrat. They're terrible, and they will first, they're never going to make things more affordable. Look at blue states versus red states. Okay, that's obvious. But two, they just hate this country. They just hate it. They hate America. It's just the elected ones. I'm sure some Democrat voters don't because they probably aren't aware how bad the party's gotten. But the elected Democrats hate the country because there's no way you can tell me you love this country if you're telling me that not a single Democrat supports the idea that to become a citizen of this country, you have to speak English. I'm sorry, that party is gone. It's never coming back. All right, let's take a quick break. We'll be right back.
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21: We talk a lot here about ultra-processed foods and the many ways in which they can negatively impact your health. They've been linked to weight gain, obesity, type 2 diabetes, cardiovascular disease, even cancer. And now a new study out of UCSF found that high ultra-processed food intake was associated with something called intramuscular fat, which is exactly what it sounds like. That's fat inside your muscles, which can cause them to become weaker. Now, in this particular study, the researchers noticed more wear and tear and pain in people's knees because of weakened thigh muscles. Cutting back on ultra-processed foods isn't easy. The CDC estimates at least half the calories in our diet come from ultra-processed foods. But if you're looking to eat cleaner, cutting out sugar-sweetened beverages, that may be the best number one thing you can do to try and get started. I'm Dr. Sanjay Gupta, helping you live a better life.
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Well, the Democrat Socialists of America have come out with some really interesting proposals. And by interesting, I mean things that should put them in insane asylums. Okay, so there was a Zoom meeting with three ladies. All of these women will be single and probably have a lot of cats. And, you know, JD got a lot of flack for saying, you know, their party's run by single cat ladies. Democrat Party's run by single cat ladies. Absolutely. And it's just a fact. I mean, it is what it is. And, you know, I watched some clips of this. Every one of these ladies should be in an insane asylum. And honestly, if these women said this stuff in the 70s, they would have had the ambulance pull up and get them the treatment they so desperately need. Like, because they need it. What are their proposals that make me think they're insane? Okay. They want to abolish the Senate, and they didn't really explain why. They just said, yeah, we just don't like the Senate. Senate's a bad idea. Okay, well, you know, I guess you could say you want to get rid of the Senate, not be technically insane. Yeah, okay. But also, they don't want a president. They want Congress to run. So what do you want, 435 people to make a decision about every agency at all times? And like, so there's no cabinet secretaries? Do we just let each congressman run like something different? There's like 500 federal agencies. We just give each congressman one. I mean, how's that gonna work? And everyone's gonna want the good ones, right? I mean, if you're like Department of Homeland Security, that's great. But if you're like, I don't know, wildlife and fisheries, you're probably upset. I understand. But this stuff is so crazy that instead of saying we need a president, we could call the person in charge like the head honcho or something. Like, it doesn't matter what we call them. Like, yeah, it doesn't matter. You think when we're negotiating with China, Russia, and this liberal Congress of single cat ladies, they appoint someone called the head honcho, they're going to take us seriously? What else do they want to do? They want to get rid of all police. Okay, that's great. And they want to get rid of all guns. So no police and no guns. So let me just ask this question, because these crazy women haven't thought of it. And this is probably why our founders had different views on women voting rights. I'm not saying I do, of course, but our founders definitely did. But if you don't have police, how are you going to get people to give up their guns? There's 380 million guns. You going to ask them to? I'll tell you who's not giving them up. Me, especially if there's not police. So there's no enforcement mechanism for you to take my guns, and there's no police to prevent criminals from stealing from me. I'm gonna get more guns. Everyone is. You'd be crazy not to. It's insane. What else do they want to get rid of? The military. They're like, we don't need a military. We want to live in a world of peace. Yeah, I want to live in a world of peace, but that's not this world. War is inevitable. Peace is the interval between war, as George Washington once said. And he's not wrong. Like, I would love us to have long peace. I'd love every country to have peace. It's just not going to happen. It's a fallen, broken world, okay? We could be smart. Let's not get into these long wars where we send in 400,000 troops. That's not what Trump's going to do. But they want to get rid of that. And so what's that society going to look like? We have no military. So do you think, like, Mexico is not going to try to take back, like, Texas? And, well, they probably won't, because since the police don't exist, they're not going to be able to take our guns. And I'm pretty sure we could fight the Mexican army with the Texans have enough weaponry to defend themselves. But what about Great Britain? Do you think they're not going to come and say, you know what, we're going to get those 13 colonies back, right? I mean, this is the dumbest thing I've ever heard in my entire life. And, of course, Mandami's all for it. I mean, he's also proposed something where he wants to ban landlords in New York City from requiring income and credit checks. So you just want, so how's that going to work? You're going to let people, anyone that, like, if you want to rent out like a $5 million apartment and some homeless guy comes off the street, you just give him the keys? Well, you can't run a credit or income check. So I guess you have to. I mean, maybe you can still require a down payment. So, I mean, that might screen some people out. But and also, these people want to make it basically illegal to kick people out of apartments, even though they can't afford rent. Like, so you're telling me a landlord's going to have to still pay property taxes. They're going to have to pay everybody that works for them. They're going to have to pay all the bills, but
they could have a complete, you know, an apartment complex where they're only getting income. They're only getting paid 50% of the time. Well, that place is shutting down. It's shut. It's going to shut down, and it's going to, and the criminals are going to take over. So DSA is crazy. Look, vote for Democrats is crazy because their policies are insane and will never work and have screwed up everything. I agree with all of that. Okay, it's all true. But this is at a level where I'm not even kidding. Like, the DSA people need to be in the loony bin. We need to lock them in the loony bin, throw away the key, because if you think that we can have a country without police or military, you're out of your mind. We will be taken over. Russia and China and Russia will take us over as soon as we eliminate the military. There's no doubt. Of course, what are we going to do? Even with guns, I mean, they're going to have nuclear weapons and everything else. They also want to get us to unilaterally get rid of all of our nuclear weapons. Okay. So we don't have a military. We're getting rid of all bombs and missiles and nuclear weapons. Oh, that's great. No police, no Senate, no president. The Congress just ambiguously kind of runs things. And do you like what? I wonder what parents think if they have a kid that's like, oh, I'm in the DSA. I was like, I'd honestly, if I'm not a fed dad, but I'd rather kids tell me, you know what? I robbed a bank. I'd rather have a kid that was a criminal than was associated with the DSA, because that is the dumbest and most insane things ever. And the women that propose this should be in a loony bin. All right, let's take a quick break. We'll be right back. My

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1: Fox News, I'm Tom Graham. President Trump planning to reveal new details about America's election security in a speech to the nation tonight. Fox's Jared Halpern.
2: The president plans to reveal newly declassified intelligence assessments about vulnerabilities to election systems during 2020.
3: It will shock you if you have an honest eye listening to the president tonight.
2: White House Press Secretary Karoline Leavitt says President Trump will also remark on intensifying attacks on Iran and the economy.
1: Democrats are warning the president is attempting to delegitimize the upcoming midterm elections. Catastrophic flooding continues in parts of Texas today. Emergency crews conducting water rescues. Fox Weather's Robert Ray is in Uvalde, 80 miles west of San Antonio.
4: Over 25 people were rescued yesterday. More rescues happening here today. Unfortunately, what we're dealing with right now is more rain on the way.
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12: We talk a lot here about ultra-processed foods and the many ways in which they can negatively impact your health. They've been linked to weight gain, obesity, type 2 diabetes, cardiovascular disease, even cancer. And now a new study out of UCSF found that high ultra-processed food intake was associated with something called intramuscular fat, which is exactly what it sounds like. That's fat inside your muscles, which can cause them to become weaker. Now, in this particular study, the researchers noticed more wear and tear and pain in people's knees because of weakened thigh muscles. Cutting back on ultra-processed foods isn't easy. The CDC estimates at least half the calories in our diet come from ultra-processed foods. But if you're looking to eat cleaner, cutting out sugar-sweetened beverages, that may be the best number one thing you can do to try and get started. I'm Dr. Sanjay Gupta, helping you live a better life.
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0: You're listening to Today's Conspiracy. We're going to bring on Yaffe next segment. But before we get to that, there's some confirmation hearings going on. Todd Blanch is the AG choice for Trump. And, of course, the Democrats, maybe Fetterman will vote for him, but they're just delaying. And it's really frustrating because Todd Blanch was a federal prosecutor for 8 years, including, by the way, 6 years under Barack Obama. So if he's this, like, militant right-winger, I'm like, well, why didn't Obama, like, you know, they seemed to like him back then. 2 years under Bush, six under Obama. He worked in private practice for about 9 years for a very successful criminal defense firm. They also did white-collar stuff. Obviously, he defended Trump, was very successful, except in the rigged jury trial in New York City, which is going to be overturned, by the way. Those felonies will get overturned, 100% guaranteed. But it's just kind of a pointless endeavor. And what really bothers me is not the Democrats, because I don't have expectations of Democrats. They're going to be completely scummy and never do the right thing. And I get it. That's who they are. It is what it is. But what bothers me is people like Tom Tillis or John Cornyn. I get that Tillis had to decide not to run again because he decided to vote against the Big Beautiful Bill and also vote against a lot of the Trump's priorities, despite the fact that the people elected him in 2020 wanted him to do that, probably by a 98% margin, at least his voters did. And he betrayed the party, and now he's like, well, you know, I'm not going to be here in a few months. I can do what I want. I'm like, you can do what you want every day. You're a senator. Like, you're not bound, like, to vote a certain way, but if you're saying you're a Republican and you're saying you're going to vote as a Republican and you say you believe all these things your entire life, and in the last few months of your career, you do the exact opposite. I mean, it's not that, like, you're just a liar. You're a scumbag and a liar. And John Cornyn, I think probably Cornyn will come around, but Cornyn's just embarrassing. Cornyn's really upset like a little girl because he lost his primary. And he's like, he spent $100 million and he still got crushed by 28 points. And by the way, even if Trump stayed out of the endorsement, Ken Paxton was going to crush him. Maybe not 28 points, but probably by 10 to 15. Okay? He was losing that no matter what Trump did. So now he's a little crying. It's like, look, man, it wasn't... I could see why you'd be upset if you lost 51 to 49 in a primary because Trump endorsed the other guy. Like, yeah, that would, I get it. He's like, that's not fair. But you lost by nearly 30 freaking points, okay? Just man up. I'm so glad that our primary voters are wising up and we're getting some smart people. I mean, we got Barry Moore for Alabama, and thank God, because there was another candidate who didn't want to get rid of the filibuster, which means that the SAVE Act would never get through because we got to get rid of the Republican senators who won't get rid of the filibuster. We can't elect more of them, obviously. But this is the height of stupidity. And everyone's like, well, if you don't do everything the Republican senator incumbents want, they're going to vote against you. I'm like, well, good. Well, let them vote against us. I don't care. Let them do whatever they want. You vote against us. You want to vote, do all that you enjoy, but just remember that when you're out of the Senate, you're going to have to face people at your church and your family who are probably diehard Republicans, and they're going to despise you, not because you have a different political view, but because you lied about it for 30 plus years, and then only in the last few months you decided to let your true colors show, and I'm tired of that crap. Look, run as a Republican or run as a Democrat, run as an independent, I don't care. But if you're going to run a certain way, keep your word, right? That's just generally true as men. You need to keep your word, okay? But John Cornyn, I mean, his big thing, he's upset that he lost the primary. It's like, dude, one of your biggest priorities was like, I want to get this bipartisan gun control bill. I was like, okay, well, it's not really bipartisan. You got a couple of Republicans who was almost exclusively Democrats, and you're the senator from freaking Texas, okay? Like, it's probably one of the most pro-Second Amendment states in the nation, and you're saying, well, I don't understand why my Republican primary friends didn't want to vote for me. Well, I can tell you why. Because you betrayed them on core issues all the freaking time. And he's like, well, I served for so many years, and I was like, oh, I could have saved this money. It's like, first of all, Paxton's running against Thames Talafrica or whatever, who's a nut job and is allegedly a gay vegan communist. I don't know if that's true or not. That's just being alleged by people. And again, that sometimes people allege terrible things, but I'm just here to tell you that was a being alleged by some people in the Caxton camp and the Paxton campaign. And again, just horrible, horrible things. But he's definitely a vegan. I know that part because he publicly said that his campaign was vegan. And that the, you know, cattle are destroying the cattle farts are destroying the ozone. I mean, it's just the dumbest thing ever. I'm like, yeah. By the way, CO2 is necessary for plant life to exist. Like this idea that we got to get rid of all carbon. If you get rid of all carbon, by the way, we all die. All of us die. The plants die. We die. So we need carbon. We need CO2. And this idea, like, we want to get to just to, we want to make sure there's no CO2. Like, well, that's. It's not going to happen, right? As long as, unless you get rid of all humans, I guess, maybe. So these people are nuts. But again, if you're going to run as a Republican, just vote, like, be a Republican. Don't be a traitor your last couple months in office. I hate this crap. Look, people want to act like they're, I'm a man of conscience. I'm like, wait a second. So, like, before the primary, Cornyn went really hard right on his voting record. Like, he had a pretty bad voting record for, I don't know, 25 plus years, I'm pretty sure. But that last year before his primary, I voted with Trump 97% of the time. I'm like, I bet you did. I bet you did because you wanted to win. But the 5 years before that, when you weren't about to be elected or reelected, you voted with him 58% of the time, or your rating from Heritage is like 58. I'm like, okay, we've had enough of that. Okay, you want to be a conservative? Let's be a conservative, but we don't want fake people. We're tired of fake people. We got too many fake people. And John Cornyn, Tillis, and Mitch McConnell, and I'm pretty sure Mitch is still alive. I don't know. It's hard to know. It's just I love the AI videos, though. All right, we're going to take a quick break, and we're going to bring Yaffe in just a second. Stay tuned.
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3: When we talk about how much exercise someone should get, current guidelines call for about 150 minutes of moderate intensity exercise or 75 minutes of vigorous intensity exercise every week. New study out of the UK makes a strong case for vigorous exercise if and when you can do it. Now, researchers determined that even little bursts of vigorous exercise can significantly reduce someone's risk of 8 different diseases: dementia, type 2 diabetes, fatty liver disease, chronic respiratory disease, chronic kidney disease, immune-mediated inflammatory diseases, major cardiovascular events, and atrial fibrillation. We're not talking about complicated training programs here. Just work with what you can into your everyday life. If you are breathless and unable to speak in complete sentences, then you've hit the mark. I'm Dr. Sanjay Gupta, helping you live a better life.
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1: So the Democrats, Socialists of America, they have a new platform. Now, there might have been a time where we really didn't have to care about that, but they're starting to win elections, which is concerning. Part of that platform, no Senate, no president, no ICE, no bills. And I kid you not, that's one of them. Chris, so I guess it's not too surprising that the Democrats, Socialists of America have kind of a radical platform like this.
2: Yeah, you know, this all goes back to something, and I think we've talked about it. We had a lot of reforms to mental asylums in the 70s, but we went way too far, made it really too hard to commit people like this, because we have half as many people in insane asylums now, and we have double the population, and we have a lot more crazy people. But yeah, I mean, if you want to abolish the Senate and then, I guess, not have a president, you just got to be insane. And the funny thing is the Democrat Socialists of America, it's 85% white people. It's like 80% college educated, 73 to 75% female. So it's like, it's a lot of these liberal white single females that just got indoctrinated in college, and they got these insane ideas. And because no man will talk to them, I guess they started their own party. But I mean, that's all I can say for it. I can't give you a rational reason why you'd want to abolish the Senate and get rid of the president. And they also want to get rid of the judiciary as well. So I guess we won't have judges.
1: Yeah, which is crazy. Well, and the way they get away with this is they say, well, we just want to be more democratic. And I keep reminding people, yes, democracy is a part of our system, but not the only part. You have to have checks and balances, even, yes, for democracy. Individual rights are a part of our system, minority rights, and an impartial judge. You have to have all of those things to really have freedom, right?
2: You know, Benjamin Franklin said, democracies have been as short in their lives as they have been violent in their deaths. And that's why we have a constitutional republic. We did not want a democracy. We wanted to have a separation. We have elected representatives, and then we have, you know, the House is more democratic. The Senate, you know, that's, even if your state's really big or small or whatever, you get the same amount of people, and then you have a separate Supreme Court. So we wanted to do these checks and balances because the thing our founders wanted to avoid more than anything is exactly what those crazy ladies want to do, and that's to just have a Congress that I guess is the president and judge and all these crazy things. And people say, well, that's kind of like the parliamentary system in England. Is like, no, it's actually not. They actually do have independent judiciary, and they have a House of Lords, which is their Senate. So, yeah, I mean, these people are nuts, but they are winning elections. And by the way, a recent poll showed that among Democrat voters, the DSA has a plus 17 favorability rating, whereas the establishment Democrat side has a plus 4 favorability rating. So this is not a one-off. I mean, these people are much more popular amongst Democrat voters than the actual Democrat Party.
1: Well, that's pretty scary, I guess. By the way, you were talking about the part, you know, abolishing the Senate and the president. What about bills? You know, someone said we won't have bills to pay anymore because I guess the state will do it all. So we'll have freedom. That's how you get freedom. No bills. any reaction to that?
2: What they said is people, you only have to work if you feel like you need to, but nobody has to work if they don't want to. And everyone's going to basically get paid what they need. So if you're Elon Musk and you're working 90-hour weeks and creating rocket ships and 100,000 jobs, you're going to get paid as much as the guy in his basement who's smoking weed and hasn't worked a day in his life. That's really what they're proposing. They're proposing, oh, everyone's going to get taken care of the same. We'll all get the same retirement. And the only thing communism does, because this is communism, it'll make you equal in misery, and you still have the elites. The elites will just be the people running the government, and those people will be ridiculously wealthy. And so these people still want wealth. They just want to rob 99% of people of their wealth and make it like the Soviet Union.
1: Yeah, luckily we live in Alabama.

0: have to. I mean, honestly, like, that's what our founders did. So I think that's the biggest thing that protects us. It's really not, you know, the federalist system. It's the fact that we have the Second Amendment, and that's exactly why the founders wanted us to be armed, because they didn't want a tyrannical government to oppress us.
1: Speaking with Christopher Reed, he is host of The Daily Controversy. Wanted to talk to you as well about this issue with data centers, because you have areas in Tennessee, areas in Alabama wanting to have a moratorium on them. You have New York State announcing a moratorium, but then President Trump comes out, Senator Tommy Tuberville comes out. They say, no, we need the data centers. We support data centers. AI is going to be the future. What do you think about this whole issue? I tend to think it's a moral panic that it reminds me of kind of the fracking stuff when everyone was afraid of fracking and they came up with all these reasons to be against it. It sounds like that to me, but what do you think?
0: It's interesting. Elon Musk said data centers within about 10 years will be heavily decreased in size. Now they're really huge. He thinks it'll decrease by 80 to 90%. So it might not even be an issue within a decade. But yeah, I mean, anyone listening to this right now, whether they're, you know, radio, if you're on your phone or it's a podcast later, I mean, that's coming from, I mean, you need data centers to do that. Plus, these things bring in billions and billions of dollars. And a lot of people don't know this, but the new regulation on data centers was the president put in place for all the new ones being built. They have to be self-sufficient as far as power, meaning they can't raise your power rates. And there was a study done over the last couple of years showing that the data centers initially did raise power, even with before the regulations, but because it forced the states to actually get more sources of electricity, the power bill after a few years came down lower from where it was a few years after that. So this is actually going to force us to build like these smaller nuclear power plants and all these other things which we need for our electrical grid. And in the end, that'll be good because we'll have a lot more electricity. Our grid will be better. But yeah, but anytime you have new technology, there'll be short-term cost. But you can't. I mean, we can't let China or Russia beat us in AI because, again, that would absolutely destroy us. I mean, they'd be able to hack everything. I mean, it's a national security issue. But a lot of people hear words like data centers, like, I'm against that. And like, then you ask them, okay, well, explain to me why. And they say, well, I saw a TikTok video. I'm like, okay. Well, that's a great way to base your opinion, buddy.
1: Well, and you know, that's something that's come up though, that a lot of the stuff coming out against this is coming from China, is coming from Russia. Like the propaganda is coming from them going on our social media because, of course, they don't want us to be the leader in AI.
0: Yeah, I mean, obviously some of it is. I mean, some of it is just people that anytime there's something new, people always oppose it. I mean, if you look back whenever the car came in mass, there was people that really, really opposed it. I mean, when electricity came on, obviously there were industries that opposed it. This is a new technology. New technologies generally have initial pushback. That's been true here in most Western countries. So I think that's just more of a pattern, but you're right. China is pushing that propaganda really, really hard because they don't want us to succeed. But again, even if a couple of states do moratoriums, there's plenty of states like Alabama, for example, that are blood red states that, you know, we're going to do it. Plus, we'll get billions of dollars in new revenue. And so it'll be great for the citizens of our states. You could actually decrease taxes on the average person because we have so much money coming in from these data centers.
1: Speaking with Christopher Reed, host of The Daily Controversy. Before I let you go, Chris, I always like to ask you about the latest in Iran, your thoughts. I mean, the memorandum of understanding pretty much over, no more ceasefire. Trump is supposed to speak in front of the nation tonight. Originally, they thought it was going to be about Iran, but maybe it's going to be about elections, the 2020 election or whatever. But what are your thoughts on the latest going on in Iran today?
0: Yeah, I mean, look, I think we don't have a choice. We gave them every opportunity. We offered the Iranians $60 billion a month for them to sell gas legally, $300 billion new investment, not from us, but from their Sunni neighbors. They rejected all of it. And so I think at this point, what the easiest thing to do and the quickest, right, is you take out all the leadership in Iran, and then you offer the new leadership saying, hey, you guys want this deal? If they say no, you kill all of them. And honestly, that's the only way you're going to do it, because eventually you'll get to a group of people that have seen the next five groups all get taken out by bombs. And there'll be some people in that group that says, you know what, I kind of enjoy breathing. But that's, I mean, I hate that that's the reality. I hate we have to do things like that.

0: that. I wish it wasn't that way, but that's the option Trump is looking at, and we know that because the Israelis are getting more involved covertly. We had a lot of reports on that. And those guys don't have restrictions on killing leaders of other countries, and that's the reason that we partner with them, because they do things that we can't, which is actually really good.
1: And before I let you go, actually, I did want to ask you as well. I mean, we were talking about Iran. Obviously, a hawk on Iran was Lindsey Graham. He did pass away suddenly over the weekend. Any thoughts about his legacy other than, you know, being a foreign policy hawk, but what else?
0: Yeah, I mean, he was very successful. I will say this in a positive way. He voted for every one of Trump's nominations on judiciary. He voted for every piece of legislation that Trump would said this is what we need. He never opposed him on anything like that. So he was like, we're conservative Republicans. He's more establishment, but he's a party guy. So when the party went hardcore against amnesty, he's like, all right, let's go hardcore against amnesty. And when it was like, we want to get rid of the filibuster, Lindsey Graham, you wouldn't suspect, said, we got to get rid of the filibuster because we can't get anything done. So Lindsey Graham, people say, well, that makes him a chameleon. I don't think so. I think it makes him saying, like, look, this is what the majority of my voters want. I represent them. I represent the people of South Carolina. And if 95% of them want the SAVE Act, and the only way to get that is to end the filibuster, he was willing to do it. So I think he was pragmatic. And finally, he died one of the poorest senators really ever. He never traded stocks, never did anything. I think he had like $1.4 million. That sounds like a lot. But he never benefited from being in power, and he never gave money to like his family or friends or anything like that. So I think it says a lot.
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3: Diplomacy remains on the table. I'm Lisa Brady, Fox News. That bottom line from the White House, but Press Secretary Karoline Leavitt also says Iran violated a ceasefire agreement.
4: Specifically, in the memorandum of understanding that they signed, they were not to fire on commercial vessels moving through the Strait of Hormuz. And unfortunately, they have made the tragic decision for them to do that.
3: She says that's what led to renewed U.S. strikes on Iran, a sixth consecutive night of strikes underway.
5: Now, for the first time since President Trump ordered a return of the naval blockade, U.S. forces disabled an oil tanker, firing Hellfire missiles at her stacks, trying to run through the blockade to Iran's Karg Island. To date, two other ships have reversed course and turned away from that blockade enforced by 20 U.S. warships and hundreds of aircraft in the sky.
3: Fox's Lucas Tomlinson in Tel Aviv. Iran launching more strikes on Gulf neighbors and threatening to have proxies in Yemen shut down another strait. Senate Minority Leader Chuck Schumer says Democrats are focusing on ending the conflict.
6: Our focus has to be on ending this horrible war that has no direction and no gain.
3: Schumer also says President Trump is trying to change the subject with tonight's address to the nation, which Leavitt says will focus on election security and findings suggesting adjustments may be needed.
4: I think part of the problem is that the media has refused to acknowledge that tens of millions of Americans across the country share the concerns of this president about the sanctity of our election.
3: In his push for proof of citizenship and other changes, the president often mentions the 2020 election when no widespread fraud was found. One longtime aide to the president, who's operated the teleprompter for speeches for years, is accused of placing bets on a prediction market about things the president would say. The White House says the president has put that staffer on unpaid leave and that there is a strict ethics policy in place over prediction markets. 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
3: The Trump administration is renewing a rule denying green cards to immigrants using public benefits.
7: The public charge policy would deny legal immigration status to immigrants using public benefits like food stamps, Medicaid, and federal housing vouchers. The policy was first implemented during President Trump's first term, but was reversed by former President Joe Biden. Under the policy, green card applicants would have to prove they're not a burden to the country. U.S. Citizenship and Immigration Services says the federal government is reaffirming the requirement of self-reliance and protecting public resources. At the White House, Jared Halpern, Fox News.
3: The Navy's Blue Angels reviewing a low-flying fighter jet over a Florida beach during an air show yesterday.
11: Some of the spectators there really seemed excited by the whole process. That is, of course, the home of the Blue Angels, Pensacola Beach, Florida. That's being called a low-altitude pass by that jet. Now, keep in mind, there were no injuries from it, but the Navy officials initially said there would be a safety review after that pass.
3: Fox's Steve Harrigan. Well, the acting U.S. Navy Secretary has since posted flight debrief complete, no reprimands, no firings, no problem, adding, that's the sound of freedom. War Secretary Pete Hegseth has said flyovers will continue until morale improves. A new group of Mouseketeers on the way as Disney Plus orders a pilot for a reboot of the Mickey Mouse Club.
12: Originally launched in 1955, before undergoing several iterations, the show is responsible for discovering and launching young talent, including Annette Funicello, Britney Spears, Ryan Gosling, Justin Timberlake, and Christina Aguilera. The new squad of youngsters anchoring the reboot pilot are some of the Camp Rock 3 cast members and more. Music will play a large role in the variety program, which begins production on the pilot this month.
3: Fox's Monica DeLuca. Stocks finish lower, the Dow down 105. I'm Lisa Brady, Fox News.
13: This is your roving reporter talking to people on the street. 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
14: Yeah, Daddy-O, what's happening?
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13: How could you know all those things about David Earnest if you've never heard of him?
14: Well, I must be psychotic, man, if that's the right word.
13: That's the right word, all right.
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17: 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Materials presented are believed to be from reliable sources, and no representations can be made as to its accuracy. All ideas and information should be discussed in detail with one of our qualified representatives prior to implementation.
18: And there was much rejoicing.
13: This is your roving reporter, and today I'm talking with a man who does not care. How are you, sir?
14: I don't care, man.
13: You don't care?
14: No, man.
13: Not even a little bit?
14: Nope.
13: Then it would do me no good to talk to you about David Earnest.
14: You mean the money man with the money plan?
13: I thought you didn't care.
14: I don't, but I do care about David Earnest because I want to retire someday. And David has been helping people with their retirement for over 40-something years.
13: It's sounding more and more like you care.
14: But I don't, man.
13: David has a website at retirewithearnest.com.
14: I don't care.
13: He also has a toll-free number, 833-596-7233.
14: And those last four digits spell out the word safe.
13: I thought you said you didn't care.
14: Okay, well, I care about my retirement.
13: I see.
14: And if you care about your retirement, call David Earnest today.
13: Very good.
14: Well, you got me to change my mind. Are you happy now?
13: Well, frankly, I don't care.
14: Oh, it must be contagious.
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0: Hey, everybody. Welcome to the Health and Wealth Show with David Ernest. I'm your host, Matthew. And you know, we're all friends around here.
1: Yeah. I mean, and why can't we be?
0: Why can't we be friends?
1: Yeah. There's so many things going on in the world where people just don't want to be friendly.
0: No.
1: You know, they just don't want to be your friend. And, you know, you don't have to, like, be real close friends if you don't want to, but you don't want to be enemies with somebody. You know, why would anybody want to attack you or your family just because of various reasons? Jealousy, political differences, religious differences.
0: Money differences.
1: Money differences. Why can't we be friends? That's a good question. Why do you think that people don't want to be friends with other people? Matthew, do you have any idea?
0: Well, I think it's been pumped into us for a long time now with, you know, media.
1: Yeah.
0: People, you know, the racism is always the first thing. People blame everything on.
1: Yeah.
0: I think it's a bad excuse. I don't know. I have friends of every different walk of life, different race, different career paths.
1: Mm-hmm.
0: You know,
1: right.
0: Educated people, I don't think are so much like that. I think it's the, you know, a lot of these people just sitting around with their phones stuck to their face 24/7 on watching content creators and stuff. I mean, none of that stuff. It's usually all negative, or it's always poking fun at something, or, you know, keeping people
1: mind control.
0: Yeah, it's keeping us
1: mind
0: split.
1: Control. Yeah.
0: Yeah.
1: And they have an agenda, you know, just like Mamdani, you know, up in New York. We talked about him earlier on another show. His song is hatred.
0: Well, they package it as it being this happy, beautiful, wonderful thing, just like socialism and communism, you know.
1: Yeah,
0: you always have to fight your way out of it.
1: Yeah.
0: Unless they've disarmed you.
1: They want to make the folks that are in capitalism the enemy. You know, and
0: while they're patting their pockets with capitalistic dollars.
1: Exactly.
0: The irony.
1: And this is what's made this country great, even though there's a lot of bad things that go on in capitalism. There's, in my opinion, much worse things go on in communism. And they're preaching communism. And we know Donald Trump said that. You know, it's just amazing that, you know, the headquarters, the beginning of all of the immigration from all those years where people were coming mainly from Europe for religious, you know, because of religious persecution was the main reason, they said. They come over here, they form a country, the United States of America, one of the most beautiful things that ever happened, one of the most powerful countries. Coming up on, you know, the 250th anniversary, a great thing, you know, to be going on. But yet, we got all these problems because why can't we be friends with all these people? Why can't they be friends with us? Why does neighbors not love neighbors? You know, when I was a kid, and even in some locations now, neighbors want to be neighbors. They want to be neighborly friendly. You know, you can live in a place now where you won't even know your next door neighbor. Or you can, you know, kind of like limit yourself from them because maybe they look different or maybe they have a different religion or whatever, but you can't be the friend because of these things that you put in as a roadblock. We're all Americans, except for the illegal immigrants. That's another story.
0: Except for them.
1: Yeah, I mean, like, they're asking, like, why can't you be my friend? I'm an illegal immigrant. Well, that's, I'm just going to say it from my perspective. You came in here to invade our privacy, our country. Why couldn't you come in here the legal way like the rest of us? You know, I mean, I was born here. That makes me legal. But, you know, immigration is one of the things that keeps a country going as long as it's done right. But when you get too many immigrants, and they come in here illegally, and it's happening not just in the United States, it's happening in England, it's happening in Europe. And you know what? There's backlash.
0: Europe has a crisis.
1: It has a big crisis. There even is tourism crisis. You know, Spain, I was over there not too long ago. You know, Italy, France, England, they're all trying to limit tourism. Why? Because it's killing them. They can't handle the load. And then a lot of these people try to stay. They try to take over. You know, this is what's happening in New York. There's a certain segment of people that have come in out of nowhere. And some of them might have been born there, but they've been influenced by the people from nowhere. This is me speaking my opinion. And now they can't be your friend. They choose to be your enemy. They choose to be against the government. They choose to be against the United States of America. And they're trying to change us with all these communistic candidates. But why can't we be friends? Because they don't really want to be your friend. Not everybody wants to be a friend. And yes, that's just too bad, so sad. But I tell you, Ernest Financial wants to be friends with everybody. We want to be the type of company that doesn't lose money. Because why? When companies lose money and you really needed the money, and they say things like, don't wait, don't worry, it'll come back. And you were in the middle of a crisis and you needed some of that money or a lot of it. Doesn't sound too friendly, does it?
0: No, it doesn't feel friendly.
1: It doesn't feel friendly. And that's the reason why we do what we do. I'm not going to ridicule people who want to take high risk. I'm not going to ridicule people that want to, if the market goes away for a long period of time, they don't. It's not going to worry them to wait for years, maybe 10 years for it to come back.
0: Right.
1: Not going to ridicule those people. As long as they understand that's what they're in, as long as they understand what they're doing, as long as they know that they may have to wait 5, 10, 15 years for it to come back. In the Great Depression, it took 25 years for the market to get back to where it was before the crash.
0: Just to get back to the zero mark.
1: Just to get back.
0: It was that far negative.
1: Just to get back to where the Dow was before it crashed.
0: Wow.
1: 25 years. I mean, if you're
0: That's a half of a lifetime for people back then, certainly. I mean, people,
1: yeah, absolutely.
0: You might not live to be 70 years old.
1: Nobody lived
0: 70.
1: That long back then.
0: No.
1: Not on an average, no. The average life expectancy by then was probably less than 60 years. That's average. And yet it took half of their lifetime almost for the money to come back. Yeah, I mean, look, I'm not knocking the stock market. I mean, we use it. But the fact is, there's negatives to taking too much risk. There's negatives to investing money long-term in the stock market. AI, for example, is a new thing. Will AI work? Will it be our friend? Do you think a robot can be your friend? I don't know.
0: I don't know. I grew up watching too much sci-fi.
1: Me too. I mean, it might turn on us. You know, there's been this fear, and Elon Musk has talked about it, where he says, hey, they're going to take us over. But he's part of it. You know, and I'm not going to get into any of his stock stuff because we're not allowed to talk about his stock.
0: No.
1: But I'm just talking in general. He's part of it. It's about profitability to him, though. And yes, AI is going to grow. Artificial intelligence is going to grow. Is it going to become something like Star Trek's Data, where he's like a living, breathing person almost, and he can relate to you as though he were almost like a human?
0: Data wanted to be human.
1: He was
0: the most human one out of all of them, which was kind of the beautiful part of that.
1: Yeah, I know, and that was a good part of the show. I get it, but
0: it's fantasy.
1: It's fantasy. I fear that it's a fantasy that we believe that artificial intelligence can be like humans.
0: Yeah.
1: We program it. But I read these articles because I'm sort of a nerd. I've got a biology, chemistry, clinical lab science background. I got a degree in clinical laboratory science. So I kind of read this stuff and, you know, I'm a nerd, okay? I admit it. I'm a nerd. My wife says you're a nerd.
0: Live on the radio.
1: Well, yeah, I guess I'm admitting it. I'm a nerd. But I have the nerve to say I'm a nerd. Here's the thing, though. It's the big question. Why can't we be...
2: Okay, just so we understand, what exactly are you saying? Are you a nerd?
1: Friends.
2: That's what I thought you said.
1: Maybe we're going to be friends with AI. Maybe it's going to take us over. Maybe it's going to destroy us. There are a lot of different theories about why we can't find other life outside of our solar system or wherever we're looking, because they claim it's possible that all these different, should I call them empires or life sources that built up sort of like we are now, they died off, they killed themselves off, or AI killed them. Now, I have no idea if AI killed these. I don't even know if these people existed, you know. And then there's all kinds of different philosophies, you know, intermingled with the religious philosophies. The atheists believe one way a lot of times. You know, I'm not an atheist, not by a long shot. I personally believe that, you know, we have meaning, we have a superior being. But, you know, to each his own, right? So why can't we be friends? Because there's so many different manner of opinions. There's so many different ideas, like communism versus freedom. You know, Mamdani. Why is he? I mean, I'm puzzled. Why are the people of New York? We've had a show about this a little earlier, but it's still on my mind. Why would the people in New York fall for such preaching hatred? I mean, he would probably disagree with me that he's not preaching hatred. But to me, it's almost like, okay, you're going to come after our stuff. You're going to come after our retirement. You're going to come after our government. Man, them fighting words in my neck of the woods. You know what fighting words are? We had a civil war. We had World War One and Two, Korean War. You know, many other wars. Fighting words. You know, no, you're not going to get my stuff. You're not going to, you know, neighbors join neighbors to fight for their rights. Why can't we be friends? Is it in human nature to be aggravating enemies sometimes? And then all of a sudden you love each other. I'll give you an example. Japan. You know, Japan is now one of our best allies. But at one time, they didn't want to be our friend. They wanted to be our enemy. Why? Well, I read in the history books, whether it's right or wrong, we cut their oil off. You know, so really, why was in the early man's days, was there war between different types of civilizations and different type of races? Survival. Is this hatred part of the survival? In other words, the fight for survival, the fight over resources. Why is it that when someone wants to take somebody's money, whether it's through a lawsuit or stealing or the government taking it from you because, you know, some reason, taxes or whatever, why is it that people get so upset about the money? Money buys resources. Why? Because the fiat government currency has given it the power of purchasing food, luxury, survival items. This is where it basically comes to. And in the fear of loss, there's an old saying, the fear, or should I say the pain of loss is 2,000 times as painful as the joy of gain.
0: Yeah, we've talked about that before. It's very true.
1: Yes. It hurts a lot more to lose something than it is to gain something that you didn't have.
0: Yeah.
1: Because, and I had somebody I talked to on the phone just a little bit ago, and I agree with them. This money that we're talking about, David, is through sweat of me and my family. This is something somebody said this to me just recently, you know, and it's important that I don't lose any of this money. And I said, that's the reason why we're asset preservationists, sir. We use products that guarantee they won't lose money by insurance companies. And we've said this over and over. But does the government promise that they won't take your money? No, they pretty much show they will.
0: Yeah.
1: They pretty much show that they are a distribution of wealth mechanism. I went to a college some. Well, I got degrees, but also after I graduated, I went to some, worked on some master's stuff, and I went into economics and studied that some. And I remember one of the biggest questions in the economics instructor came out and said, what's government? What's the purpose of government? And people said all kinds of things. And he said this one thing, and I never will forget it. He said, the purpose of government is redistribution of wealth. What? I'm going to say it again. The purpose of government is redistribution of wealth. If you build up your wealth, they come and take it away and give it to somebody else. Why? Votes. Power. Votes is power in this country. It's also power in a lot of other countries. Opinions. Control of the people. Even in the olden days, the kings had to somewhat keep the people at ease. What happened to the French back in the king's days? They killed the French king. They killed the French king, queen. Why? Because of the battle of resources. They didn't have enough to eat. And yet they saw these people with all this food and power, and they hated them. They couldn't be their friend. So what did they do to that queen, supposedly?
0: Chopped her head off.
1: Yeah.
0: Off with her head.
1: And what did she say, supposedly, and I've heard that she didn't really say it, before she had her head cut off?
0: Feed them, let them have cake, feed them cake, something like that.
1: Yeah. Well, I wouldn't like that. I mean, cake's okay every now and then, but to live off of cake, I mean, it'd turn you into a diabetic, I would assume. You know, so what is government? Redistribution of wealth. Those guys didn't do it right, so they got the heads cut off. You know, all governments have to do it to some form or fashion. But here's the fair way we think that it should be done. It should be done fairly in such a way that you can keep at least a large portion of what you've accumulated, not lose it all. This is why communism is such a horrible thing, in my opinion. And Mondami, you know, he calls it socialism. Why do they want to change the government so much that they take everything practically away from anybody who's working hard and give it to people who are not? This causes resentment too. So we're in a power struggle here. Now, I do believe that the majority of Americans do not want to lose what they've got. So when I get these phone calls and people say to me, David, I'm calling you because I don't want to lose my ass sits, and they laugh because, you know, where did that term come from? We just accidentally fell into it. Honestly, guys, it was just, you know, how do most things happen? Like, how did peanut butter and chocolate get together? Probably fell into each other. Somebody accidentally dropped it in on the other, and they said, hey, this tastes pretty good, this mixture. How are most discoveries discovered? By accident. But it's no accident that people want security. How did the democracies develop? My opinion of it is people got tired of being told by one or two sources what to do. So we developed democracy. And democracy has its weaknesses. But the one thing that it has is it has its strengths. And that is why we are a powerful nation. And we don't want to be brought down.
0: No.
1: And we want to be friends with as many people as we can. But if someone attacks the sovereign nation of the United States of America, we've got a strong military. If you don't have a strong military, what happens? You get taken over.
0: Sure.
1: And so these folks that want to cut the military, these folks that want to destroy the inner power struggles that's going on inside the United States or any country for that matter, they're trying to destroy us. Do they have the intentions of that? I don't know. I know one thing, they need to start thinking. But we all need to start thinking about the strength of keeping your resources. That's how powerful is it to have your money when the rest of the people have lost their money in a downturn in markets, which we have all the time. These downturns in these markets are historic. They happen frequently. At this point in time, this is one of the longest periods of time we've ever had without a major downturn. Go figure what that means. Oh, we have people now that said, well, things have changed. We're not going to have a downturn. We're going to keep being richer and richer and richer. I don't believe it. I think we're going to have a breather. Our economy is just like a human body. We have to rest. We've gone so far, we've got to rest. But if you go real far and stretch your body for too long, you have to rest longer. This is what I think is probably going to happen here pretty soon. Our government, our economy is going to have to go into a big slump. It may be for years. Do you want your money to go away, your spending power to go away for years? I'm not saying it's going to happen like that, but I believe it will. I really deep down inside believe, from my perspective, and I believe there's a lot of economists that are saying this, that they know a lot more than me. So when do you sell and when do you buy? Why not have a program that keeps your money up even, and you don't even have to decide when you sell and buy? You don't have to decide to jump out of one thing into another. You know, time and markets don't work. Things that have never worked in the past, trying to turn a democracy into a communist state, I don't think it's going to work. Trying to make money not go away with something that can go down, I don't think that's going to work in the short term. Here's the deal. We have programs. They're called annuities, fixed indexed annuities, not variable annuities. Those don't work like that. Fixed indexed annuities that use the market but cannot lose money. We would love to give you this information so that if the markets drop, you'll still be our friend. What's the numbers?
0: 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That's E-A-R-N-E-S-T. Listeners, hang on. We're going to have a fun break here, play some good skits. Don't go anywhere. We will be back with more of the Health and Wealth Show right after this.

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1: And you're just about to hear that big goofy mouth of AOC.
2: Hang on.
3: Unemployment is low because everyone has two jobs. Unemployment is low because people are working 60, 70, 80 hours a week and can barely feed their kids. Capitalism has not always existed in the world, and it will not always exist in the world. What people are starting to see, at least in the occupation of Palestine, is just an increasing crisis of humanitarian condition.
4: You use the term the occupation of Palestine. What did you mean by that?
3: I think what I meant is like the settlements that are increasing in some of these areas and places where Palestinians are experiencing difficulty in access to their housing and homes.
4: Do you think you can expand on that?
3: I am not the expert on geopolitics on this.
5: Guys, there are secret underground tunnels between all of these government buildings.
6: Whom do you believe to be the head of the Democratic Party?
3: I don't think that there's any one head.
7: What a maroon.
6: But if you win and you go to Congress, there will be a leader of your caucus. Her name is Nancy Pelosi.
3: I think absolutely right now, you know, she is the leader Leader Pelosi. Hopefully, you know, we'll see. She's a...
8: That's all.
9: Dumbass.
10: Coming soon to a theater near you.
11: Three ruthless outlaws coming into your town to take it over. The good for nothing.
12: I got hairy legs.
11: The bad.
13: Representative Yoho put his finger in my face. He called me disgusting. He called me crazy. He called me out of my mind.
11: And the ugly.
14: Don't mess with me.
11: The big screen has never been filled with so much. Ugh. The good for nothing.
15: What am I doing here? I'm going to lose track here.
11: The bad.
3: Capitalism has not always existed in the world, and it will not always exist in the world.
11: And the ugly.
16: Nancy Pelosi, it must suck to be that dumb.
11: With Chuck Schumer as the stupid. Elizabeth Warren as maybe or maybe not a Native American. Bernie Sanders as himself. Mitch McConnell as wishy-washy marble mouth boy. And Adam Schiff as something the horse left behind.
17: What about Kamala Harris?
11: Well, if you could find that heifer, we'll put her in the movie.
18: Ew.
11: Don't miss The Good for Nothing.
19: I'm not taking your gun away at all. You need 100 rounds?
20: So when you were in the veto, when you said you were going to take our guns,
19: I did not say that. That's not true. I did not say that.
11: The bad.
3: I think unemployment is low because everyone has two jobs.
11: And the really, really ugly. Presented in the new cinematic format, Democrato. You'll see it. But you won't believe it.
21: Well, that might be the best thing that could happen in this little rinky-dink town of ours.
22: I'm Buzz Nutley, and here is a special health and wealth news report. To help the American people understand just what's going on in the world of politics, today we have hooked U.S. Senator Bernie Sanders to a lie detector. When the senator tells the truth, you will hear. And when he tells a lie, you will hear. Let's see how this works out.
23: This is Bernie Sanders, and I am speaking to you today to let you know that everything is okay in the Democratic Party. Things have never been better. I want you to know that the only thing wrong in Washington, D.C. is the Republican Party. Donald Trump is unstable. His economy, unstable. His attacks on Iran, unlawful. And his attack on the intelligence of my fellow Democrats, unfounded. He's a great big loser. We in the Democratic Party have a plan. It's a good plan. It's a solid plan. And when we put this plan in action, things will be better for the American people. So listen, all you MAGA people, you're going to lose. And when Trump is gone, the Democrats will get this country back on track. Remember, you can trust the Democrats. Nancy Pelosi, AOC, Elizabeth Warren, and me. We're here to look after you, the American people. And by the way, None of us Democrats made any money off insider trading. That is a lie. So help me, Maxine Waters.
0: That's just nasty.
23: Now I must leave you. I have to go to an event where we will be hugging and kissing and feeding poor little orphan children. And if I'm not telling you the truth, may I be struck by a bolt of...
22: Well, there you have it. Bernie Sanders hooked to a lie detector. Tune in next time when our guest will be Chuck Schumer, if we can get another lie detector.
7: Tonight on Murphy and the Chief.
9: Yeah, Chief, we got a positive ID on the subject in this rollover accident, and it's quite possible it is a DUI.
12: Oh, is it, Murphy?
9: It's Tiger Woods, Chief.
12: Tiger Woods, the golfer?
9: No, Tiger Woods, the interior decorator.
12: Good one, Murphy.
9: And there's only one weird thing about this whole thing, Chief.
12: What's that?
9: Mr. Woods is wearing two pairs of pants.
12: He's wearing two pairs of pants?
9: 10-4, that is correct, sir.
12: Well, why is he wearing two pair of pants?
9: I asked him that.
12: And?
9: Well, he's a little shook up, but he told me that he was wearing two pair of pants.
12: Uh-huh.
9: In case he got a hole in one.
14: Bam!
12: Well, if you said that, book him on a 306.
9: What's a 306?
12: Allegedly intoxicated millionaire golfer making bad jokes.
9: 10-4.
7: Whether it's a hostage situation or the hot donut sign is on, it's always adventure with Murphy and the Chief.
18: In a world where liberals are trying to terminate liberty, only one man can save our way of life. He is Carl Childers. He is the Terminator.
24: I come to see Nancy Pelosi. Mm-hmm.
18: Well, you can't see her right now.
24: All right, then. I'll be back, I reckon.
25: Mm-hmm. Don't mess with me.
18: Also starring Ted Cruz as the man who gives the Terminator good advice.
26: There is a difference between boys and girls.
24: Well, thank you, Captain Obvious.
18: Carl Childers is the Terminator.
24: Ted, what you reckon's going on?
26: All of the foundations of this country are under assault. The Constitution is under assault. The Bill of Rights is under assault. Our founding fathers are under assault. The eternal principles America was built on are being attacked each and every day.
24: And what's these liberals like?
26: They're soulless, have no heart, no brain, and red eyes.
24: That sounds pretty nasty.
26: But I'm just describing them.
24: Well, I reckon if we're gonna get them, I better stop by the house and get my Kaiser blade. Maybe some mustard biscuits.
26: If you want to hold on to your faith, if you want to hold on to your freedom, then you have to rise and answer the call to defend America.
24: All right, then.
18: Carl Childers and Ted Cruz in The Terminator. Also starring AOC, Chuck Schumer, Bernie Sanders, Elizabeth Warren, Nancy Pelosi, and the usual cast of idiots.
27: I got hairy legs.
18: Remember, Wednesday is dollar night. Everyone who shows up with their Kaiser blade gets free mustard biscuits and seats on the front row.
24: Aye, Dan.

0: And welcome back to the Health and Wealth Show, the second half here. I'm with David, and what was that song that we were just playing? Why Can't We Be Friends by War, ironically.
1: Yeah. Because if you can't, you're going to have a war.
0: Yeah.
1: And we're having wars now inside our own country. We've had wars before. We had civil wars. Are we going to have another civil war inside the United States? Maybe.
0: If we can't be friends.
1: Well, we politically have wars all the time.
0: Sure.
1: We're just not fighting physically. And I hope it never comes to that. I hope it never comes to those kind of blows. There's a lot of words that are being said. There's a lot of battles that are being fought, some won, some lost, in courts, in the Senate, in the Congress body, in the executive branch, judicial branch. All these things, it's kind of normal for us to do this. That gives us the flexibility to discuss and bring out what we don't like, and the majority usually wins. If the majority doesn't win, if they've been deceived, eventually they flex back and knock back the ones that deceived them into next week, so to speak.
0: Yeah.
1: Is that what's going on now? Personally, I think that these squabbles, these rhetorics, these things, for example, Charlie Kirk being shot, a lot of people, and I hated this. They were celebrating it. I thought, how absurd for someone to celebrate somebody's death, no matter what that person believed. And
0: it's horrible.
1: It did something to me to think that people could hate so much that they want to kill you.
0: Now it shows the character. Horrible.
1: And who was producing this rhetoric?
0: The left.
1: Yeah, now
0: they're both guilty.
1: They're both guilty of rhetoric. But this rhetoric of killing people, and I have not heard any on the right where they want to kill people. But I've heard several things said on the left where they insinuate they want to kill you.
0: So if you don't agree, exactly with them, you're against them. You can't have any modified opinion.
1: It kind of reminds me of revolutionary people that will kill you if you don't go along with them.
0: Yeah,
1: they don't really want to consider your opinion. Our opinions, our country should be run democracy wise it's a democratic country. It should be run by votes. Now regionally, state of Alabama, the state of Tennessee, Kansas, Florida, wherever, they should have some say-so, too. I think that's the reason why the electoral votes were a great, in my opinion, even now, a good thing, because it reflects the majority rule instead of the number rule. In other words, what's the difference? If you got so many people in California that they want to control the rest of us, and as far as like territorial states and, mileage and circumference, however you want to measure it.
0: Sure.
1: The majority of us right now do not, I'm talking about in, square miles, if you want to put it that way, or square meters, as they say in Europe.
0: Right.
1: That it doesn't matter. It doesn't matter if you have a lot of land. It doesn't matter if there's a bunch of people scattered across all these states, these smaller areas on the peripheral. In other words, the coastal folks, especially the ones out east and the ones up north, out west and the ones up at northeast, they want to rule all of us. For example, Elizabeth Warren's an example. She's an extremist socialist, probably a lying communist. She lied about her heritage. Why wouldn't she lie about anything else?
0: Yeah.
1: Bernie Sanders. He's a communist, in my opinion. He claims he's a socialist. Why would he not want to be our friend? He doesn't care for people having opinions and being able to, rule through votes, rule through square area opinions.
0: Right.
1: They all want to convert it back to the vote. The majority vote wins. Can you imagine if this ever did happen that we could possibly have a large civil war? Because this would be really like, I don't know, 20-30% of the square area of the United States trying to rule the other 70 or 80%.
0: Yeah.
1: And to me, I don't think that works, because these resources are what's really the power, you know, of land resources and
0: natural
1: job
0: resources. Yes, all these resources. Yeah.
1: Would be pitted against each other. But Elizabeth Warren is a well-known advocate of trying to act like she is trying to protect people in their retirement plans. And one of the things that she tries to act like is a bad thing, in her opinion, is an annuity. But if you do the research on her, something like 80% of her resources, her retirement resources, are in annuities. And I, for the life of me, cannot understand why she would say the devilish thing she says, and then she turns around and don't change her way of investments. She goes back and puts it in what? Annuities. You know what I think?
0: What's that?
1: I think she's been paid off.
0: You think
1: the powers, yeah.
0: Yeah.
1: I think she's being paid, you know, all practically all the politicians get paid under the table. I do believe after being interviewing and, you know, talking to so many of them down through the years on the radio.
0: Yes.
1: We have a lot of crookedness that goes on in a democratic country. It's called buying the votes. So whenever a politician looks at it, they look at, okay, can I hate it. I hate to say this, but this is the way I look at it. Can I keep these people voting for me and still take that money? Oh, yeah, I can. I can broadcast a lot of negative advertisements and accuse my opponent of doing things that they really didn't do. Or I can take it out of content. In other words, maybe a politician supported somebody 5-10 years prior, and then they start broadcasting the words that they said 10 years ago and make it look like it's now. And people get confused and say, well, I'm not going to vote for that person. They're against this, that, and the other. But really, you were just tricked. You were tricked. This is the

0: And I think in the beginning, when Rush was talking on talk radio, that they tried to shut him down. They tried to limit. And they, the government, they, the left, tried to stop the right from talking on talk radio. And you can see the difference when you look and see how many stations that are broadcasting in the United States of America, percentage-wise, that are talking on conservative talk versus liberal talk. 95% is conservative talk. 5% is liberal talk. You know, I think I know why. They can't make sense to people. They can't make enough sense to the people. Evidently, the people that are listening to conservative talk are common folk that, the way I look at it, they've got a lot of sense. And since they have a lot of sense, they're not going to believe the rhetoric that the left says. So there's the few stations that talk the liberal talk, I think they're in the West, say like California, places like that. And even these radio conglomerates that whenever their main people believe maybe more toward the left, they own stations that they allow and actually probably coax them into being conservative talk stations. It's sort of, to me, hypocritical.
1: You think?
0: Sort of like Elizabeth Warren saying bad things about annuities, but at the same time, 80% of her money is in annuities. If you see these hypocritical things, you know, and of course she didn't tell the truth when she said she was a Native American. She knew good and well she was not Pocahontas. And I'm not saying that in a detrimental way to the Native Americans. I have Native American blood in me, and I think that they should, you know, we should treat all of them with respect. We shouldn't go around and degrade their heritage, which she did, in my opinion. But she's just one of them. Look at Pelosi. She is so wrapped up in insider trading that people watch what she trades so that they can get richer. Something wrong with that picture. Why do these folks have all these advantages over the majority of Americans? Money? Power? Why would you want to lose your money and lose your spending power if we have a downturn? If you're older. Oh, I totally agree that the stock market is good for young people. But also, on the other side, I totally agree that unless you're a multi-millionaire, you need to look at annuities really strong, because they're going to give you something that you really would need if we had a downturn that may be coming. It looks like it is, based on a lot of historic standards and forecast. We just don't know exactly when it hits, and that's the problem. So as you come into retirement time, you know, maybe you want something that guarantees that you won't lose your ass sits. Give us a call. We want to save it all. And we also want to feed you.
1: That's right.
0: Some Texas Roadhouse, if you have $50,000 or more, to talk to us about your situation. You don't have to buy. Just give us a good way, a chance to show you how to save it all. What's the numbers?
1: 833-596-SAFE. 833-596-7233. 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That's EARNEST. All right, David, thanks so much for having me host, and listeners, as always, thanks for tuning in, and we'll be back here tomorrow with more of the Health and Wealth Show with David Ernest.

0: All matters discussed during this show are for informational purposes only. Each individual situation may vary and the opinions expressed here may not apply to everyone. Materials presented are believed to be from reliable sources and no representations can be made as to its accuracy. All ideas and information should be discussed in detail with one of our qualified representatives prior to implementation.
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7: Diplomacy still on the table. I'm Lisa Lacera, Fox News. The White House says Iran continues to talk with negotiators as the U.S. launches a sixth day of strikes against targets in Iran. U.S. Central Command says American forces redirected three commercial ships trying to run the blockade of Iranian ports, with Marines boarding one ship in the Gulf of Oman and another was stopped by U.S. forces.
8: For the first time since President Trump ordered a resumption of the naval blockade, U.S. forces disabled an oil tanker firing Hellfire missiles at the stacks, trying to run through it to Iran's Karg Island. To date, two other commercial ships have reversed course and turned away from the blockade enforced by 20 U.S. warships and hundreds of aircraft. Video from the U.S. Military Central Command shows F-18 Super Hornets launching with standard land attack missiles attached with a range of 170 miles.
7: Fox's Lucas Tomlinson in Tel Aviv, as Iranian military spokesman says Iran could launch widespread attacks on what he called all the infrastructure in the region if the U.S. hits Iranian bridges and power plants. President Trump said to deliver an address tonight. Press Secretary Caroline Leavitt says he will discuss newly declassified intelligence assessments about vulnerabilities in election systems in 2020.
9: All Americans, Democrat, Republican, should agree that we are the greatest country in the history of the world. We should have the safest and most secure elections in the history of the world. And what the president will be speaking about tonight will show you that perhaps that is not the case, and we need to make some adjustments moving forward.
7: Numerous recounts, court cases, and audits of the election found no fraud. Tune in to special coverage of President Trump's address to the nation at 9 p.m. Eastern on FoxNewsRadio.com. At least one person has died in catastrophic flash flooding in southern Texas, in the same area that's still reeling from flooding 1 year ago. Governor Greg Abbott says more than 1,300 first responders have been deployed, with over 70 people rescued. 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
7: The family of a black teen found dead off the Mississippi coast says they will inspect his cell phone with a local prosecutor's office as the investigation into his death continues.
15: Nolan Wells' family has met with the Jackson County, Mississippi District Attorney more than a week after the 18-year-old's body was found on Horn Island. Family attorney Ben Crump says the DA committed to presenting the investigation to a grand jury when it is complete. Wells had traveled to the uninhabited island with friends on a July 4th boat trip, but did not return with them. His mother reported him missing hours later, and he was recovered near the island the next day. Conflicting accounts have been given as to why his friends returned without him. Family members retrieved his phone from the home of one of Wells's friends using a locator app to find it. Tanya J. Powers, Fox News.
7: A tourist helicopter that crashed and killed six people last year in the Hudson River in New York City shows signs of a bird strike. The National Transportation Safety Board says there's evidence and witness reports that the chopper hit several birds before plunging into the river last April. Remains of several geese were found in the helicopter's rotors and left horizontal stabilizer. One witness told the NTSB that just minutes before the crash, a large flock of geese took flight in the area. A 41-year-old charitable organization may be melting away.
2: The Ben & Jerry's Foundation says it's been kicked out of its corporate office in Vermont and will suspend operations at the end of the year unless funding is restored by Ben & Jerry's ice cream owner, the Magnum Ice Cream Company. There's a court case pending in New York. Magnum took over a year ago after a split from Unilever and says an audit found clear conflicts of interest with some of the charity's recipients. It says it's committed to the funding if problems are fixed. The foundation operates separately from the ice cream business, established in 1985 to support social, racial, economic, and environmental justice. Co-founder Ben Cohen says no one there has ever seen the audit, and the answer is for Magnum to sell the Ben & Jerry's brand to someone else.
7: Fox's Chris Foster. I'm Lisa Lacera. This is Fox News.
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20: And he's here. 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

0: Kaplan here. Our number, 877-381-3811, 877-381-3811. I think the Republican primary for President 2028 is going to be more competitive than you may think. No coronations, as far as I'm concerned. I'm never into that. That's what the Democrats do. You've got to earn it. And that would include the vice president or the secretary of state, whoever wishes to be president. Senator Cruz, maybe Governor Youngkin. I don't know, but I hope it's competitive. I hope it's vibrant. No coronations. And I find myself, well, kind of scratching my head at some of the things the vice president says lately. And even before, actually. We talked a little bit about this yesterday. The influencers who are influencing our policy on Iran. And, of course, the focus is constantly Israel. Israel. And not just the Marxist Islamist left, not just the Democrats, but the woke right. Israel's not bombing Iran. We're bombing Iran, and I'm glad we are. But who are these influencers who are being paid? If you're going to make that accusation, bring the receipts. Who are they talking about? Now, they don't talk about Qatar, this country with 330,000 citizens and 1.1 million indentured servants, basically a slave state. They don't talk about Qatar, which has destroyed our college and university curriculum and is destroying our K-12, which has its finger in virtually every major business in this country and financial activity, which supports the Muslim Brotherhood, Hamas, Islamic Jihad. Yeah, that Qatar, our buddies. Now, for the average citizen in America, they're not our buddies. And yet we have people who bring up Israel and they never bring up Qatar. What exactly is Israel doing that influences our policy when we have public officials, including in the administration, who say they're not? Or we have public officials in the administration who complain about it. But what are they complaining about? They get to make their own decisions. But not Qatar, not a word about Qatar, not a word about Saudi Arabia. Come 9/11, our 25th anniversary, you'll be hearing a lot about Saudi Arabia and Qatar from me. That's for sure. 25 years. Qatar, the same Qatar that subsidized Mandami's mother. Not a word about Qatar influencers. I didn't hear that from the vice president and Joe Rogan. Nothing. Then the Epstein case. They're still on the Epstein case. And you understand, they say Mossad and the CIA had to have some kind of role. Where are the receipts on that? They don't have any. None. Zero. They didn't even bring up Steve Bannon. The Epstein-Bannon videos. They didn't even bring those up. Why? And then this part. A bold government. A government that is prepared to act. And act apparently significantly. Well, I'm a constitutional conservative. I don't want a bold government. I want an effective government that operates within the confines of the Constitution. But a bold government? That's what the socialists want. That's what the Marxists want. That's what liberals want. A bold government. We want a bold private sector. We want individuals to boldly go forward and create things and invent things. We don't want a bold government. Is that what the Constitution calls for, a bold government? What does that even mean? This nationalism, populism crap. What does that mean? That's not what your Constitution provides. You've got three branches with defined narrow powers. Then you have the states. And beyond that, the individual. We, We cherish the individual, the sovereign of the person. That's what the Declaration's all about. You know, we celebrated July 4th, 250 years. Do we even know what we're celebrating? Do the people in government know what we're celebrating? We're celebrating the individual. We're celebrating freedom. We're celebrating a government that respects the sovereignty of the people, the consent of the governed. We're not celebrating a bold interventionist government. Now, if I'm the last man standing, it's so be it. But we have enough of bold government in our face, in our wallets, in our purses, in our lives. We have enough of that. And now what are we going to do? We're going to compete with the Marxists, with the socialists, with the Islamists for bold government? We want the government to be strong in the areas where it's supposed to be strong, like immigration, like national security, securing our sovereignty and so forth and so on. Because the states can't do that. But a bold government? And watch those Israelis and the Jews, boy. Watch them. We've never heard that before, have we, America? No, no. Look at the influence that these people have. It's enormous. It's enormous. That's why anti-Semitism's on the rise, because their influence is enormous. It's incredible to me. Now, we don't need a Democrat Party light in the Republican Party. We don't want a Democrat Party light in the Republican Party. We want a party that carries forward the principles of Jefferson, of Washington, of Madison. That's what we want. We've read our Constitution. The Constitution doesn't talk about a bold interventionist federal government, does it? And what's wrong with Milton Friedman and free markets? What's wrong with that? You know, this new crop of Republicans and whatever they want to call themselves, again, they remind me of Marxists, because Marxists believe the world begins today. All history is to be dismissed. We're just so much better and so much smarter. We know everything. With minimal experience, if any. They know what the world is supposed to be like. Well, we want politicians who recognize we are a special country, that the individual in this country rules, that we want a civil society. We understand our history. We understand our principles. That's what we want. That's what we will fight for. And 2028 is no better time. No better time than to make that clear. And so we have a candidate, whoever that may be. I don't know who it is yet. I'm not in on any candidate yet. But we want to be able to contrast our belief system, not muddy the waters, not bow to the left. We want to be able to contrast our belief system with theirs. And what you need are articulate candidates who have the capacity, who have the belief system to compare and contrast what we stand for versus what they stand for on the left. As Reagan would say, bold colors, not pastels, bold colors. That's what we want. And I'm not going to support anybody who dismisses Ronald Reagan, Bill Buckley, Barry Goldwater, Milton Friedman. No, no, we're just so smart today. I'll be right back.
1: Mark Levin.
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12: If I were to ask you what makes for a good night's sleep, you'd probably say a dark, quiet room, not too many things on your mind. But every night when you go to get some Z's, how often do you really think about the temperature in your bedroom? Temperature may be one of the most underappreciated factors in sleep. That's according to the Senior Vice President of Research and Scientific Affairs at the National Sleep Foundation. We often hear about lights and screens and stress, but even modest changes in temperature and airflow can influence both how quickly you fall asleep and how deeply you stay asleep. Most experts will recommend a room temperature of 60 to 67 degrees Fahrenheit. You might also experiment with your sheets and what you actually wear to bed. Play around a bit and see what improves your sleep. You might be delightfully surprised. I'm Dr. Sanjay Gupta, helping you live a better life.
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0: was Edmund Burke, in many ways, his writings and thinking undergird the modern conservative movement. It was he who explained that the way the world really works is one generation to the next, one experiencing, passing on their experiences, teaching and learning, and then passing on what they teach and they learn to the next generation. So it's one generation built on top of the next, on top of the next. And that's why, historically, Americans and others have always had great respect for the elderly, because they have so much more knowledge and experience than the rest of us. So if you're talking about guys in their 30s, 20s, 30s, 40s, who think they know everything, it's a dangerous mindset. Again, the Marxist belief, Karl Marx and Frederick Engels believed that you got to have a clean slate, that everything came before is to be rejected. Everything. The family unit, religion, our economic system. We have to start from scratch, which means you reject all that came before, or you distort it or attack it. And you can see that happening, how they attack our history, how they attack our founders and our founding documents. Now they're attacking capitalism, our economic system. Let me ask you something, ladies and gentlemen. Do we have a free market? Of course not. We've got more regulations, more taxation, more redistribution of wealth than you can shake a stick at. So we have a quasi-free market system, more of a mixed economic system. And that economic system is growing increasingly socialistic. And that's why so many of you are struggling more and more. If you have little businesses and so forth, and the cities and states that are more socialistic than others make it harder and harder to earn a buck. Now, we don't want that. The way Reagan created massive economic growth was embracing the market system. Slash taxes like no president in history across the board. Eliminated the death tax. Sped up investment deductions for R&D and capital improvements and investments. We had economic explosion. Our economy actually grew during the Reagan years 25%. Think about that in 8 years. He killed off inflation. He killed off unemployment. He inherited a disastrous economy. What is the market system? The market system is commerce. That's all it is. Commerce. Nobody invented it, as I've said many, many times. Nobody wrote and said, we're going to create capitalism. That's not what happened. Commerce is the natural state of things. It's a spontaneous method of exchanging work for pay or for service. That predates our country. That predates much of the West. Why do we refuse to embrace successful presidents? Why do we refuse to embrace successful policies? The Democrats don't turn their back on FDR. They think he was the greatest president to ever walk on water. That's their view. Why? Because he was the biggest socialist we've ever had. But we reject our successful president. We reject Coolidge. We reject Reagan. They reject Trump. We'll see how time goes on. But when you have people talking the way they talk, well, it tells you a ton. It tells you a lot. Have people read Bill Buckley? How brilliant he was? The battles he fought to help create the modern conservative movement? Did people read? Do they understand what Barry Goldwater did to create the modern-day Republican Party? Did people understand that Milton Friedman was the brains behind massive economic growth? Do they understand Reagan was a one-of-a-kind president who won 49 states and almost won 50 states? He lost by 3,000 votes, Minnesota, which means he really lost by 1,500 votes. The greatest vote-getter Republican in American history, popular vote, electoral college vote, I know people will say, well, the demographics were different. We had a lot more white voters. But even then, when you compare the demographics to the demographics when we had a lot more white voters, nobody accomplished what he accomplished. Nobody. Why do we reject and dismiss success? Political success, economic success, foreign policy success. He destroyed the Soviet Union. But don't worry. We have people today who are much smarter. They don't have the experience. They don't have the background. They never managed a damn thing. He was governor of the biggest state in America. No. He doesn't count. And Friedman doesn't count. And Buckley doesn't count. And Goldwater doesn't count. We're going to do things new. But they're not new. Socialism light is socialism light. It was Mises who said that we all sound like Marxists now. We all talk like Marxists now. He's right, isn't he? It was. He passed away, but he was right, wasn't he? Who out there is talking about unleashing the American spirit? Who out there is talking about opening up the economy? Donald Trump. But who else out there is doing? Almost nobody. Almost nobody. Too many who are socialist-like, big government-like, Democrat-like. That's not how we're going to win. Certainly not in landslides. That's not how we're going to attract young people. 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
6: Fox News, I'm Tom Graham. The Pentagon launching strikes against a commercial vessel today, claiming the ship was attempting to break a U.S. naval blockade of Iranian ports.
7: For the first time since President Trump ordered a resumption of the naval blockade, U.S. forces disabled an oil tanker, firing Hellfire missiles at the stacks, trying to run through it to Iran's Karg Island.
6: Fox's Lucas Tomlinson, Immigration Enforcement offering new guidance to ICE officers across the country, telling them they can resume traffic stops, but only at least one agent is wearing a body camera. White House spokeswoman Caroline Levitt.
8: The president and the secretary of Homeland Security are on the same page that vehicle stops are a necessary tool that ICE agents need.
6: Critics of President Trump's immigration policies calling for more transparency. This week, two immigrants were killed during traffic encounters. 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
0: Tom Cotton was on Fox this morning. He was asked about this influence campaign from Israel. And he sits on, he may be the chairman of the Senate Intelligence Committee, certainly a senior member of that committee, if not. And I want to play for you what is the video with the audio. It's sped up, not by us, but whoever edited it. But it is accurate. So listen very carefully. Here we go.
23: No, Dana, I'm not aware of any intelligence about a secret influence operation to try to change American public opinion on negotiating under the Memorandum of Understanding. To the extent American public opinion has changed, I suspect it's because of what Donald Trump says, that Iran's leaders are revolutionary fanatics, they're scum, they're sick, they're evil, and last week they started randomly shooting up ships in their neighbors again. These are not people that are serious about making a deal. They've never been serious about making a deal. As President Trump has said, the last couple weeks have revealed that. That's why we put the blockade back in place. We put sanctions in place. We're hitting the military targets in southern Iran that allow them to harass the Strait of Hormuz. I commend the president for those actions. I think we should just declare that we're going to keep the strait open through the southern channel, assist ships coming through, help protect them from harassing Iranian strikes, and finish the job of putting Iran's military in a position where it can't continue to consistently harass the strait. That's what the victory would look like here, and we're not that far away from it.
0: See, this is a mature, seasoned veteran. Veteran of politics, veteran of the military. Really, I'm quite serious about this. He says, no, there's not some influence campaign. We're not aware of any influence campaign. Really quite astonishing when you think about it, isn't it? Influence campaign. And of course, it's not Qatar, it's not the Arabs, not the Islamists, it's the Jews in Israel. Now, if people think that some of us are going to put up with this, they're dead wrong. And I'm not just talking about Jews. I'm talking about Christians who care about our country and so forth and so on. We're all in this together. We have to defeat the Marxists and the Islamists and the woke right, the Tucker Carlson types and his ilk. We can't afford to turn this country over to any of them so our children and grandchildren suffer. We just can't do it. And I'm going to use every ounce of influence I have behind this microphone, behind the camera, in books, if people read anymore, I don't know. And we're going to push back. we're going to push back. 100%. They always underestimate us here. Always. And they make a big mistake. Tens of millions of you. They make a big mistake. You see, these people have no influence whatsoever. The vote yesterday, Tom Massey. Oh, we love our Tom Massey, says No Pants Gate. Says Bloated Bannon. Says Marjorie Traitor Gangrene. And the list goes on and on and on. They have no influence. None. Every single Republican voted opposite of what all of them wanted, except for Massey. This Massey is a radical libertarian head case, and now he's sort of a Marxist socialist. That's it. And their positions align with 103 House Democrats who voted the way they wanted them to vote. They're in the wrong party. They're in the wrong party. They're in the wrong movement. That's for sure. But that was Tom Cotton this morning on Fox. Dana Perino and Bill Hemmer asking very good questions. That's a hell of a good show, by the way, if you're able to watch it. I can't watch it all the time, but when I can catch it, I catch it. They have a lot of great shows on Fox, actually. Martha McCollum, a big fan of hers. John Roberts, and help me out, Mr. Producer. Sandra Smith, that's a great show. Will's a great show. They're all great shows, really. They really are very, very good. Harris Faulkner's program. I could go on and on. I shouldn't have started, but I'm a big fan of Fox and Friends during the week. I think they do a great job, Ainsley. Lawrence, Kilmeade, really, really good. Those three in particular. Really good. Brother Hannity and the rest. I'm not going to name the whole lineup, but you know who we mean. Just great. And Ingram, Jesse. Yeah. I'll even say Gutfeld. What do you think? He's good. Trey's good. Did I miss anybody, Mr. Producer? I don't know. I said Trace. Oh, Trace Jack Gallagher. I'm sorry. I said Trey. I meant Trace. Very good. A lot of these people I don't know. You know, I don't hang out in New York or L.A. or whatever. Or I haven't been on some of their shows. Not because I haven't asked, just because I do what I do. But Outnumbered is always good. Yep. The weekend hosts are great. They really are. They're great. We love our Maria and who else do we have? Lara Trump we have. All right, I'm testing my memory. Forget it. Gowdy, I like Gowdy a lot. You know, initially I wasn't a Gowdy fan. I like him a lot. He came on the program. He was great. I like him a lot. Marco Rubio, a lot of people want him for president who talk to me, actually. They talk about him all the time. I don't know what he's going to do. He doesn't sound like he's interested, but what do I know? I don't know anything. Marco Rubio at the State Department this morning. They're going after these left-wing hoodlums who push violence and terrorism, the Antifa types, and it's more than that. Cut one, go.
2: For far too long, however, our counterterrorism doctrine has had a blind spot. A blind spot when it comes to extremist violence from the political left. Even today, the very idea that far-left terrorism could be a serious threat is treated as a right-wing fever dream, or worse, as a dangerous fascist conspiracy. It's treated this way by many in the press, by many in academia and our universities, and by many of our legacy institutions. You will no doubt see the dogma rear its head in the coverage of this very conference. In spite of the clear and the undeniable reality, in spite of the objective numbers and statistics, in spite of the fact that in this room today, there are representatives from across the political spectrum, we will hear this kind of organized violence and terror will be dismissed. It will be dismissed as a partisan fiction. A whole industry grew up in our countries around the study of extremism. We have think tanks and fellowships and journals and consultancies with the unspoken understanding among them that the only kind of political violence that was a true threat to our system, that only one kind of political violence was a true threat to the system. A bomb planted by a neo-Nazi group was a nefarious and murderous act of evil. It is. But a bomb planted by a Marxist revolutionary, well, that's just merely a tragic excess of idealism. Perhaps its means were misplaced or overzealous, but its ends were virtuous and just. That's the implication of how they treat it.
0: Mm-hmm. Right on. Cut two, go.
2: For years, this extraordinary ideological prejudice was embedded in the way we talked about political violence and extremism. It was repeated again and again until it was accepted as the neutral and objective baseline. So entrenched in the mainstream conventional wisdom that it came to be regarded as an apolitical fact. It is the reason why, here in my country, so many people in positions of power have repeatedly dismissed acts of violence and even terrorism as legitimate forms of political expression so long as they served a left-wing cause. It is why during those so-called George Floyd riots in the summer of 2020, as criminals and extremists burned and looted their way through America's great cities and nearly brought the country to its knees, city governments all across the country simply refused to prosecute the people conducting these acts of violence and terror. It is the reason for the now infamous image, maybe you all recall this, of a news anchor from a very prominent agency, a news anchor, standing in a neighborhood, consumed in flames. Meanwhile, the cryon on the bottom read that the protests were mostly peaceful. This was something worse than a double standard. Left-wing violence was not just excused. It was treated as sacrosanct, a protected class unto itself. That era has to end.
0: Really good. Cut three, go.
2: This is a distinctive and unique evil. It has always been driven by a hatred, above all else, a hatred for civilization itself. It is a revolt of the worst against the best, a revolt of the weak and the cowardly against the strong and the good. It is perpetrated by those who cannot build, who cannot create, who cannot achieve great things, and take their revenge upon the world for their own inadequacy by seeking to destroy those who can. This is what radical leftism is. It may wear various different slogans and ideologies across place and time. They can call themselves anti-capitalist or anti-imperialist or communist or anarchist or Marxist, but the fundamental character is always the same. It's always the same. It is a poisonous resentment cloaked in the language of equality and justice, liberation, an overwhelming need to tear down what greater men have built, to wreck what is beautiful and what is right on behalf of people who are only filled with ugliness and have nothing else to offer the world. Through violence and through terror, they once again seek to impose their ugliness on all of us.
0: Very well said. One more, cut four, go.
2: And today we face a new wave of this old evil. Here in the United States, the share of left-wing terrorist attacks and plots has risen to levels not seen in decades. In Germany, far-left violence has jumped by more than 40% in just the last year alone. In Greece, more than 80% of radical violence is now driven by far-left and anarchist actors. These are not abstract statistics. Americans have seen what those numbers mean. An all-out assault on our immigration officers, sniper attacks, explosives, armed ambushes, a transgender shooter opening fire on Catholic elementary school students as they pray, his gun marked with slogans like, "Where is your God now?" A healthcare executive executed in cold blood in the streets, multiple assassination attempts on a sitting president, and the murder of the greatest conservative activist of a generation, a man who happened to also be a husband and the father of two young children, shot and killed while speaking to a crowd of students.
0: Yep. So true. I never quite get over that one. Just, I don't see myself or much of the nation getting over it. The haters will hate, because that's what they do. They hate over Charlie, they hate over Lindsey Graham, they hate over Rush Limbaugh. Just a matter of time till they hate over yours truly. And they hate you too. We'll be right back.
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28: As someone who's been married nearly 25 years, I'll tell you, there's a lot of great things about having a spouse. And according to a new study out of the University of Miami Health System, marriage might even be linked to a lower risk of cancer. Why? Well, the researchers said people who are married are less likely to engage in risky behavior. They're more likely to get a nudge to go to regular preventive medicine appointments and screenings. And they have a partner to share the load of family obligations, household chores, and finances. No one is saying you should get married in the pursuit of better health. But if you are single, how can you build a strong support system to maybe get some of these same benefits? Do your own research, find out what's important, and then hold members of your squad accountable and let them hold you accountable as well. That can provide a lot of support. I'm Dr. Sanjay Gupta, helping you live a better life.
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All right, I'm going to read something to you from the Jewish Insider. Adam Smith, Democrat, Washington State. He is on the Armed Services Committee. Says he was pressured to vote against Israel aid by violent far-left activists. Violent far-left activists. His home was vandalized, and a staffer was assaulted over his stance on Israel policy. Now, I would like the president and vice president to speak out about this, particularly the vice president, or anybody else for that matter. So this congressman's home was vandalized. A staffer was assaulted by far-left thugs who opposed his position on Israel because he's a Democrat. Now, is this going to get national attention anywhere? I don't think it will. I don't think it will, but it should. And it's not being reported. It's not being reported at all, except by me. And I'm going to post it. Did I send it to you, Mr. Producer? It froze, the damn thing. 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

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The way you take on communists and Islamists is with our principles, with our values and our ideas. They're much more attractive than the propaganda and the sloganeering and the agitprop of the left. They simply are. Much more, as far as I'm concerned. You really ought to try it. But first we need to learn it, right? First we need to learn it. Yeah. All right. When we come back, there's a lot more. I'm writing something for social media as I speak. Let's see here. There we go. You might want to check it out. All right, folks. God bless you. We'll be right back.

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4: A better life with Dr. Sanjay Gupta.
5: As someone who's been married nearly 25 years, I'll tell you, there's a lot of great things about having a spouse. And according to a new study out of the University of Miami Health System, marriage might even be linked to a lower risk of cancer. Why? Well, the researchers said people who are married are less likely to engage in risky behavior. They're more likely to get a nudge to go to regular preventive medicine appointments and screenings. And they have a partner to share the load of family obligations, household chores, and finances. No one is saying you should get married in the pursuit of better health. But if you are single, how can you build a strong support system to maybe get some of these same benefits? Do your own research, find out what's important, and then hold members of your squad accountable and let them hold you accountable as well. That can provide a lot of support. I'm Dr. Sanjay Gupta, helping you live a better life.
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2: Bridges bombed in Iran. I'm Lisa Lacerra, Fox News. The U.S. military says it's taken out bridges in and out of a key hub to the Strait of Hormuz. The military says this cuts off Iran's Revolutionary Guard from their supply and isolates them. Also today, Marines boarded a ship in the Gulf of Oman after the military says three ships tried to get through the U.S. blockade of Iranian ports.
3: A crude carrier capable of carrying 2 million barrels of oil on a ship the U.S. Treasury Department sanctioned back in 2024 as part of Iran's shadow fleet.
2: Fox's Lucas Tomlinson in Tel Aviv. This coming as the U.S. launched a six-day of strikes against Iran. Still, the White House says Iran and the U.S. continue to negotiate a ceasefire. White House Press Secretary Caroline Levitt says President Trump may touch on Iran and the economy in tonight's address, but the main focus will be on elections.
4: As he continues to push the Senate to pass the SAVE Act, which includes voter ID, despite the majority leader insisting he does not have the votes to overcome the filibuster. But some in the GOP are reportedly worried the president plans to relitigate the 2020 election rather than focus on Americans' biggest concern, the economy.
2: Fox's Aisha Hosni at the White House. Senate Democratic leader Chuck Schumer says the president's speech has nothing to do with the 2020 election.
5: It has everything to do with the 2026 elections. He's scared to death that he will lose in 2026, and so he's trying to change the subject.
2: Tune in to special coverage of President Trump's address to the nation at 9 p.m. Eastern on FoxNewsRadio.com. Texas Governor Greg Abbott says two people are confirmed dead in devastating flooding in the southern part of the state. It's the same region that was devastated a year ago. As much as 28 inches of rain fell over the last 3 days in Uvalde County, which was spared from the worst flooding last year. 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
2: There are air quality alerts in at least 17 states as more wildfires are breaking out in Canada, and that smoke is going to keep blowing across the border into the upper Midwest and northeastern U.S.
11: Detroit, Minneapolis, and Chicago have had some of the worst air quality in the world, along with Toronto, Canada, because of smoke from more than 800 Canadian wildfires, a cluster of them in western Ontario, with dozens of new ones popping up in the last couple of days. There are wildfires burning in northern Minnesota as well, and campsite evacuations. All that smoke is blowing across the upper Midwest and Great Lakes into the northeast, more than 1,000 miles to New York City, and that's expected to continue for a few more days until the wind direction shifts. There are hazy skies, orange in some places at certain times of day, and that air can cause problems breathing and itchy eyes and throats. Chris Foster, Fox News.
2: The driver of a runaway Tesla that killed a grandmother in her home last month in Katy, Texas, pressed the accelerator to full speed, suggesting the vehicle's self-driving feature was not to blame for the crash. That's the finding of the National Transportation Safety Board. This as Tesla CEO Elon Musk seeks to turn Teslas already on the road into fully autonomous vehicles. The cause of death has been released for actor Sam Neill.
12: Sam Neill's rep confirmed the late Jurassic Park actor died from pneumonia after successfully overcoming lymphoma with CAR-T therapy. Neil's agent says the actor's family asked him to clarify how the 78-year-old died after several outlets published inaccurate accounts. He also said Neil, who was known for guarding his privacy, will be remembered with a private family memorial at his New Zealand farm at a later date. Steven Spielberg, who directed him as Dr. Alan Grant in the 1993 blockbuster Jurassic Park, said, quote, "Along with Laura Dern and Jeff Goldblum, we will always have our Jurassic family, and Sam will never be forgotten by us or his many millions of fans around the world."
2: Fox's Monica DeLuca. I'm Lisa Lucera. This is Fox News.
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25: Hello, America. 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Our number, hello, 877-381-3811. Next hour, bottom of the hour, we'll go to you. 877-381-3811. John Fetterman. He's at something called the Hill Nation Summit. I guess it's the Hill newspaper. And he had this to say to the nation, his fellow Democrats. This man is very courageous. Nine, go.
26: My long-term concern has been with the Democratic Party, as I am a member of that, is that our party is going to back away and turn their back to Israel. If our party ever becomes, and just make it official, as the anti-Israel party, you know, that's when I would leave, because that's been a moral clarity for me.
25: No, I looked at a poll in Pennsylvania. And the Democrats do not like Fetterman. He's a Democrat. Now, keep something in mind. Blue-collar Democrats, no doubt, do like Fetterman. It is the college types, the younger types, and so forth and so on. You know, the cops like Fetterman, the firefighters like Fetterman, the miners like Fetterman, and so forth and so on. Blue-collar Democrats, of which there are many in Pennsylvania. Pennsylvania has the highest percentage of union households in the country. Did you know that, Mr. Producer? It's a fairly conservative state, by instinct and common sense. But you see what he said. I mean, he's taking it right to the hard left. He sounds more conservative and Republican when it comes to Israel than some of these woke right neo-fascists who claim to be Republicans, or some other Republicans who are isolationists. He's more solid than they are, as a matter of fact. And he's very friendly, you know, when you talk to him, very friendly. He's those things and more. But it's interesting that Tom Massey hates Netanyahu, that Jasmine Crockett hates Netanyahu. They hate him because he's strong. He's a strong leader of that country, and they're trying to undermine him, and they want him to lose. The left in Israel is horrendous. they're no better than they are here. Marjorie Traitor Gangrene was on Young Turks. Young Turks, these are mostly individuals who are Islamists, who hate America, who trash Christians and Jews. So there's Marjorie Traitor Gangrene, and she's on that program. She's on that program because she's completely sold out. It's amazing, isn't it, watching some of these people? It's actually grotesque. She resigned just in time to get her lifetime pension, even though she's a multimillionaire. She's a freed, a fraud, and a phony. So she's on with the Young Turks. Cenk what's-his-name comes from Turkey, or his ancestors do, and he is a horrible anti-American, a horrible Jew hater, a horrible Christian hater. He's a despicable subhuman. That's right, I said it. So she goes on that show. Cut 15, go.
0: I disagreed wholeheartedly with many of his policies.
25: So she's talking about Lindsey Graham. Lindsey Graham, who's been gone less than a week. Less than a week. And she goes on this program to talk about Lindsey Graham. Go ahead.
0: Was a neocon warmonger. He was a murderer. He wanted to wipe out and kill many innocent people in Iran, in Gaza, in Lebanon. He supported war more than anything. He never wanted peace. The only time he may have been interested in peace was because this war is hurting the midterms for President Trump and Republicans. However, one thing about Lindsey Graham that we can all say for sure is he was a dedicated Zionist. And that's why he worked so diligently to send as much money as possible, weapons as possible for Israel.
25: She is a horrendous bigot and anti-Semite, isn't she? How is she any different than the Islamists and the Marxists and the woke Reich, R-E-I-C-H? She is the woke Reich. Just disgusting. A disgusting person through and through. Go ahead.
0: He was also, he may have been an elected U.S. senator, but he really was the greatest lobbyist that the military-industrial complex...
25: Look how she puts down our country, military-industrial complex. You know who loves to hear this? Putin, Xi, Un, the inbreds that run these Arab countries, Erdogan, on The View, on all the left-wing shows now. There she is on the Young Turks. Spewing exactly what they want her to spew, tap dancing exactly the way they want her to tap dance. Absolutely grotesque. Absolutely sickening. Go ahead.
0: Never have holding power in Washington, and his state, South Carolina, has over 400 military contractors, over 400 that Lindsey Graham made sure that got all types of contracts.
25: See, there's nothing good about Lindsey Graham. You understand? He's a sellout, industrial complex. He made sure that the contractors were taken care of. He was a Zionist. He was a warmonger. He's responsible for the murder of a zillion people. This is a horrid, horrid person. I won't even call her a human being. She is a detestable person. And I wanted you to hear it with your own ears. Go ahead.
0: Got all types of U.S. tax dollars to continue their work to serve the military.
25: Yeah, no, Georgia never gets any money for its military installations, does it? But go ahead. Just disgusting. And stupid. Dumb as a doorknob, this woman. Stupid as they come. She wanted to be a senator, too. I wonder what candidate she would support for president, Mr. Producer, in the Republican Party. I think I know, don't you? Oh, yeah, well, I think we know. Just repulsive. Hard to even know what to say about somebody like this. Lindsey Graham served in the military. Lindsey Graham took care of his young sister at the time when both of his parents died. Lindsey Graham was a self-made man. Unlike her, he didn't become a multimillionaire while he was in office, unlike Marjorie Traitor Gangrene. He was loyal to his country. She was not. She was loyal to the, he was loyal rather to the president. She was not. He stood for a statewide election over and over again, and he won very comfortably, very comfortable margins. Very comfortable margins. She resigned so she wouldn't have to face opposition and so she could get her pension, lifetime pension, despite the fact that she's a multimillionaire and made all that money while in office. Really a horrible person. Just going on these shows and making statements like this. And she's not alone. No pants, Matt Gaetz. No pants, Matt Gaetz. He's another one. Bloated Bannon, always has 1 foot out of jail, is another one. You go down the list. Where's Tucker Carlson today? Nobody cares anymore, do they? No, nobody gives a damn. I'll be right back.
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43: If I were to ask you what makes for a good night's sleep, you'd probably say a dark, quiet room, not too many things on your mind. But every night when you go to get some Z's, how often do you really think about the temperature in your bedroom? Temperature may be one of the most underappreciated factors in sleep. That's according to the Senior Vice President of Research and Scientific Affairs at the National Sleep Foundation. We often hear about lights and screens and stress, but even modest changes in temperature and airflow can influence both how quickly you fall asleep and how deeply you stay asleep. Most experts will recommend a room temperature of 60 to 67 degrees Fahrenheit. You might also experiment with your sheets and what you actually wear to bed. Play around a bit and see what improves your sleep. You might be delightfully surprised. I'm Dr. Sanjay Gupta, helping you live a better life.
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so much going on, it's a little overwhelming. It's Thursday, isn't it, Mr. Producer? The president's going to give a speech at 9. About a variety of things, I believe. Including Chinese interference, I believe, they say, with the 2020 election. And that he's got information related to that. I think that'll be very interesting, as a matter of fact. As well as other things, I believe. So we shall, 9 p.m. after the program. The other thing I like is on Thursday nights after my program on ION, they have the FBI program, which I love. And they also have, on Monday, Chicago PD. That's got to be my favorite show, I think. Listen to this. CIA reveals how long Russian soldiers survive on the battlefield. Listen to this. The Russian army loses about 7,000 soldiers every single week, Mr. Producer. Every week. Every week. Russian soldiers on the battlefield in Ukraine survive for an average of just 20 to 30 minutes. The main reason for the extremely short life expectancy of Russian troops is the widespread use of Ukrainian AI-powered drones, stated CIA Director John Ratcliffe to Bloomberg Reports. According to Ratcliffe, U.S. intel fully aligns with open-source reports describing the catastrophic situation facing new Russian army recruits. So they know when they're going in, they're not going to survive. According to Ratcliffe, U.S. intel fully... Okay, I've said that already. That's because AI-powered drones have gotten to be such specialized, low-cost killing machines, Ratcliffe said. He added that despite Russia's significant advantage in manpower, Ukraine's defense forces have managed to hold back Russian advances thanks to technological innovations in drone warfare. U.S. officials say the Russian army is losing around 7,000 soldiers every week. Ukrainian President Zelensky has previously said that more than 80% of enemy targets are now destroyed using drones. And they're hitting deep into Russia, 1,500, 1,700 miles, and they're hitting their oil platforms. Given their effectiveness, Washington and its allies are considering additional funding for Ukrainian drone development programs. They're also seeking access to the underlying technologies of their AI systems. So here's a country that has had its back against the wall. Cities being hit by ballistic missiles fired by Russia. And yet they have the fortitude to develop these technologies. That is incredible. Israel has to do the same thing. Taiwan's doing the same thing. Sersky recently said the Russian forces lose more than 400 soldiers in the Donetsk region to capture just 1 square kilometer of territory. According to available data, the number of Russians willing to fight has fallen by 20% over the past year. The first quarter of 2026, only 71,200 people received one-time enlistment bonuses after signing contracts with the Russian Ministry of Defense. What a bloodbath. That's not to say Ukrainians aren't dying. They are, but not to the extent the Russians are dying. To be perfectly honest about it. So this is the CIA revealing this. President Trump is going to reveal, according to our friend at Right Scoop Brian, how China helped Biden steal the election in 2020 during the presidential address. Well, then I don't think Xi is his friend, do you? I don't think Xi is anybody's friend. Paul Sperry with Real Clear Investigations reported last night that President Trump's address tonight will detail how China interfered with the election in 2020 to help Joe Biden win. The president's awfully forgiving. He's forgiving of the Iranians who want to assassinate him and his family, in my opinion. He's forgiving of China and Xi. Some people in our country stab him in the back, forgiving of them. It will also show a ton of non-citizens on voter rolls around the country. Here's what he wrote. That is Paul Sperry. The really big news President Trump plans to announce, according to an administration source who's read a draft of his speech, includes
Bombshell evidence China interfered in the 2020 election to help Joe Biden win, including hacking into state voter registration databases and stealing information on tens of thousands of voters, ostensibly to manufacture mail-in ballots for Biden. No wonder ABC, and I think it was NBC, are not going to cover this primetime address. They have their narrative, and they don't want it to be affected in any way. The evidence, which details alarming vulnerabilities of election infrastructure, is based on four sets of declassified documents, which will be released on Friday, which were recently unearthed from suppressed FBI, CIA, and ODNI records, according to the well-placed source. Hope that's not the guy that was handling the monitors, Mr. Producer. That guy was forced out, and he's under investigation. Did you read all that? Teleprompter guy. The intelligence had been buried in a massive cover-up of Beijing's hacking capabilities and influence operations aimed at supporting Biden. Other vulnerabilities compromising the U.S. election system, according to a draft of the president's speech, includes the existence of more than 100,000 non-citizens, including illegal immigrants, on voter rolls. Now, I can tell you, as the former president of Landmark Legal Foundation, and now Landmark's doing a fantastic job as well, probably even better than when I was there, but nonetheless, we can't get these Democrat states to clean up their voter rolls. They won't remove dead people. They won't remove people who are on there twice. They won't remove people they haven't vetted. They won't remove people who can't prove their citizenship. They're supposed to, under federal law, I can't remember. I think it's every 2 years, give or take, but they won't do it. These Democrat states won't do it. Why? Because they support corruption and fraud. That's why. It's that simple. If this is all true, as Brian writes at Right Scoop, this will be a very consequential speech, but of course, the networks won't care and the media won't care because they have their narrative that this is all nonsense. This is all made up. But I doubt that very much. The president's going to give a speech, and right away you'll see these media outlets and these aggregate outlets like media. Look how he lies. He's been challenged here, and they say that's not true there, and so forth and so on. That's the way it works. That's the way it works. Americans are angry about data centers. Did you know that, Mr. Producer? Americans are angry about data centers. It's just another shiny object that the left waves in front of your face, America. They always have to have a cause, these dime store revolutionaries. They always have to have a cause. It's climate change, or it's ALAR, or it's whatever it is. And now it's data centers. Because there's something wrong with data centers. More when I return.

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1: the platform. Fox News. I'm Carmen Roberts. President Trump will address the nation tonight at 9 Eastern. His focus, election conspiracy claims.
2: The speech comes as President Trump ratchets up pressure on Senate Republicans to advance this Save America Act, a strict voter ID bill. Democrats warn the president is attempting to sow doubt into the outcome of the upcoming midterm elections.
1: Fox's Jared Halpern. The president is set to speak again at 9 p.m. Eastern. Flash flooding in Texas claims another life. Governor Abbott says at least two people have died.
3: A male near Comfort who was swept away in an RV. Another is a female in Uvalde who was swept away while driving on a road.
1: More flooding is expected. 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
13: We talk a lot here about ultra-processed foods and the many ways in which they can negatively impact your health. They've been linked to weight gain, obesity, type 2 diabetes, cardiovascular disease, even cancer. And now a new study out of UCSF found that high ultra-processed food intake was associated with something called intramuscular fat, which is exactly what it sounds like. That's fat inside your muscles, which can cause them to become weaker. Now, in this particular study, the researchers noticed more wear and tear and pain in people's knees because of weakened thigh muscles. Cutting back on ultra-processed foods isn't easy. The CDC estimates at least half the calories in our diet come from ultra-processed foods. But if you're looking to eat cleaner, cutting out sugar-sweetened beverages, that may be the best number one thing you can do to try and get started. I'm Dr. Sanjay Gupta, helping you live a better life.
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0: Have you ever noticed the left is always carrying water for our enemies and adversaries? Have you noticed that? Like this, Reuters. Americans are angry about data centers. Politicians are feeling the pressure. Saline Township, Michigan. From Michigan Avenue, Saline Township looks like any other farming community with its corn and soybean fields, silos, and grain elevators. Just down the road, though, cranes reach out about towering fences at the site of a $16 billion project, one that has turned this town of 2,400 people into the latest U.S. flashpoint over AI data centers. Now, hold on. This is a little different. If you're building a data center in the middle of a tiny town and you're going to completely change the nature of the town, to me, that's a different issue. But if you have areas of the country and so forth and so on, where building something like this isn't particularly unique or unusual or what have you, then that should not be an issue. Dubbed the barn by its consortium of developers, Oracle, OpenAI, Related Digital, Blackstone, and Wallbridge, the Stargate data center is expected to stretch over 250 acres. And the construction is moving ahead despite resistance from residents concerned about its impact on the water supply, its power grid, and its rural character. And I think it's mostly the rural character that people are upset about. And again, I don't necessarily disagree with that. But there are places to put these things that won't affect the rural character of anything. And there's obviously some movement going on, heavily funded by some sources, to get us to pull back from AI, period, so that the Communist Chinese own the whole field. It would be like the Communist Chinese owning all the computer data information around the world. And this AI, as you know maybe from your own little experiences online doing research, is like super fast in developing knowledge and information. And imagine having that for military equipment and technology and medical technology and so forth and so on. Imagine having that and being a step ahead. And that's what the race is all about. This is like the race to the moon, but even more important. Even more important. This is becoming AI almost what's unthinkable, where machines are able to generate knowledge that surpasses what human beings are able to generate. Is that incredible, Mr. Producer? Now, the problem is, if we stop doing it, if we're concerned about it, the Communist Chinese are not going to stop doing it. The Russians aren't going to stop doing it. And that's the problem. That's the problem. Their machines will effectively be smarter than our machines, which means their capabilities will be head and shoulders over our capabilities. And so when you have like Hochul in New York, who has a moratorium on AI data centers, how nuts is that? Or other blue states are considering it. You can have zoning rules in place and manage it that way, but to have a total moratorium throughout the state is nuts. It's crazy. And there's no question that our enemies don't want us to succeed in this. They write, as backlash spreads, the fight over data centers is no longer confined to town councils, leaving politicians here and across the nation scrambling to keep up. With Michigan's Democratic primary for U.S. Senate looming on August 4 in a race that will help determine the balance of power in Washington, candidates are weighing the benefits of AI development with mounting voter concerns. Now, of course, the media here is going to side with the left like it did with climate change, like it does with everything. With everything. And they'll keep doing it. Now, there are some rural areas that are so rural, there aren't a lot of people there. And I suppose you could build these facilities in places like that. Why not? Why not? But it'll be up to each community and each state. That's how it works. But there needs to be a national prioritization of this, because this is the cutting edge. The AI industry is the cutting edge. And you need these big power and data centers to support them. Now you're getting fear-mongering like we did with fracking. You remember all the fear-mongering with fracking, ladies and gentlemen? Oh, you're going to ruin the water supply. Oh, you're going to cause earthquakes. Oh, does none of that. It's the cleanest form of extracting oil that exists. And so the degrowthers, as we call them, the degrowthers don't want AI data centers, and so they will tell you that your energy costs will go up, they'll pollute the water and so forth and so on. Energy costs go up because many of you live in Democrat cities or Democrat communities and states, and they reduce production through regulation, through phony climate change arguments. And that's why you have less energy at a higher price. More demand, less supply. And you don't have it in most red states or red areas. That's called market economics. That's basic stuff. That's why the price is high. That's why there's shortages. That's why the price of gasoline is high in most of these states. New York, Illinois, California. You're right down the blue states. Even some red states. But mostly the blue states. Affordability, you know. The fight in saline illustrates both the depth of public opposition and the difficulty of finding policy solutions. Well, it's the depth of public opposition there, which I understand, but not everywhere. Now, I don't know if there's public opposition in Loudoun County, Virginia, but this is ground zero for these AI data centers. They are literally everywhere, Mr. Producer. And some of them are as big as football fields. And you've got the Potomac River here, and you've got other ways of handling it. And let me tell you something. They pay an enormous amount in taxes into the county. Enormous amount of taxes into the county. I understand the aesthetics and that localities need to be careful on where these places are put, but we need them. And they shouldn't all be based in basically one county in one state in America that supplies all of this information to the rest of the country. It needs to be spread out. There needs to be other areas where these massive data centers exist. And you know who's driving the data center interest most of all? We, the consumer. We want more and more information. We want it at our fingertips. We want to be more competitive than the next guy. Some of you even are in college or whatever. You're doing term papers. You turn to AI. Everybody's kind of using AI now, aren't they, Mr. Producer? Everyone. Businesses are using it all over the country, all over the world. So we should just stop and surrender and say, no, we're not going to do that? We can't do that. That's crazy. And so we have to have places where we put them, and there's going to be a lot of them. The president is very forward-thinking on this. He's talked about miniature nuclear power plants connected to each one of these buildings. It wouldn't take much. It would be brilliant, actually. Brilliant. But then you'll have the same leftists opposing nuclear power, opposing fracking, opposing gasoline-run automobiles and trucks, opposing any more electrical wires. These are the socialists. These are the Marxists. You see, you keep talking about affordability. They drive up the price of everything. Everything. I want to tell you about this incredible company, and it is an incredible startup company. They're doing very, very well thanks to you and this program, and most of all, their product and their customer service. Do you really want another summer like last summer? Barely sleeping because you were too hot all night long? Now, it's especially pertinent now because we're going to have like a week of incredibly hot temperatures in the Midwest and up along the East Coast and the Southwest. It's going to be brutal. Now, a lot of people blame the summer heat for bad sleep, when really it may be their mattress trapping heat. So it's very, very hot, and your mattress is soaking up that heat. And you're lying on that mattress, and you're hot. 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Hello? Nobody does this. Ghost Bed does it. Nobody else. Ghost Bed gives you 101 nights to try it at home. So you can sleep on it. You can check it out. 101 nights. You can sleep on it all summer long, right into the fall. And you will feel the difference for yourself. And they are so sure of it. 101 nights to try it. 101 nights. Nobody does that except Ghost Bed. 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
13: And a new study out of Sweden is helping us understand this even better. So researchers followed more than 20,000 people over nearly two decades and determined that passive screen time, like sitting on the couch and watching television, raised someone's risk of dementia. But if they did something active, like reading, puzzles, or interacting with other people, this same group of people saw their risk of dementia drop. Just like you gotta put the work in to keep your body in shape as you age, you basically have to do the same thing with your brain. A couple things I have found to help: working to learn something new every day, whatever it might be, challenging yourself in some way every day, and really importantly, staying socially active. Some days that means meeting friends in person. Other days, maybe an email, a text, or a phone call. Just stay engaged. I'm Dr. Sanjay Gupta, helping you live a better life.
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Democrat odds against Susan Collins jump after Graham Platner drops out, analyst says. This is worrisome, is it not? CNN chief data analyst Harry Etten has revealed a surprising shift in the main Senate race as Molly Spragan reported for LGBTQ Nation following the departure of Democrat candidate Graham Platner amid public allegations. Polling data indicates the party's chances of ousting incumbent Republican Senator Susan Collins have actually increased significantly. I was afraid of this. Before Platner dropped out, Democrats held a 50% chance of winning the seat. That number has supposedly jumped to 63%, according to the analysis. Platner was severely underperforming the baseline fundamentals in Maine, while Collins had seen her own popularity dip into negative territory. Now that the race has opened up, a generic Democratic candidate is polling significantly higher against a generic Republican. The shift suggests a fresh challenger could successfully leverage the state's underlying political fundamentals. You know what this sounds like to me? BS. He goes on and on and on. I am worried about it, though, because Platner was a very weak candidate, given all the problems he had. That doesn't mean Collins is going to lose, but it does mean she's going to have a tougher time, in my opinion. That is something to worry about, and I'm worried about it. I endorsed her, not because I agree with everything, but because I know the Democrats are friggin' nuts, that's why, and they're only worse than they've ever been. Summertime is a time of high prices. 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You're changing your windows. Summertime's a time where you have to do a lot, and you do a lot. 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Prepare for college. And on and on and on.

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0: Mm-hmm. Can you repeat that?
2: No, not really. We don't want them to repeat that, do we?
0: No, we don't. No, we don't. Let's see here. My this computer, the email, doing my best, but things disappear, you know? You know how that is? Maybe you don't, but I know how it is. Hold on 1 second here. As much as we try, DHS chief faces crisis moment, mounting arrests, fatal shootings. You see, if you're this guy Mayorkas, I believe that was his name, and you open the borders, and you let in criminals, you let in murderers, you let in terrorists, you let in rapists, you let in pedophiles, you let them in, and you let in millions and millions of illegal aliens, the press will love you. No complaints, no tracking missing children, no tracking missing women sold into sex slavery, no. No tracking all the crimes committed by illegal aliens, no. You don't pay a price for it. But if you're trying to enforce our immigration laws, first Kristi Noem and now Mark Wayne Mullen, you come under vicious, vicious attack. And I'll explain that when we return in the Power Hour, Hour 3. We'll be right back.
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14: The Iran
9: on conflict escalating. I'm Lisa Lacera, Fox News. Roads and bridges around Bandar Abbas, a key hub to controlling the Strait of Hormuz, targeted by U.S. forces as the U.S. steps up its airstrikes against Iran.
14: For the past 3 days, Iran has not attacked.